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6: Hey, it's Evan Cohen. Coming up Wednesday, after a huge comeback win against Ohio State, we asked Mel Kiper Jr. how much did Arch Manning improve his draft status when he joins us at 8:30 a.m. Eastern. It's on Sportsmanlike, 6 a.m. Eastern, right here on ESPN Radio, ESPN2, and ESPNU.

0: one of his many lasting legacies.
1: Yeah, and Jennifer Smith, of course, a part of that as well. Someone who you just saw recently. How you feeling about your Red Sox? Because my perception is that when they lost that series in Yankee Stadium, it's like their playoff situation's pretty much, it's not in hardened cement, but it's in very, at this point, hardening cement. Yeah. That they're going to wind up being the second wild card in the American League, and they're going to wind up playing the Yankees again in the best of three wild card round, likely in Yankee Stadium.
0: Just like old times, Buster. We'll see. But the Red Sox, I kind of liken the Red Sox to this speeding vehicle, all gas, no brakes for the last couple of months. And it's been really fun and interesting. And there's like, you know, it's like a thrill ride. But all of a sudden, it seems like the wheels are kind of getting a little unstable. We're careening off the road a little bit. You're right. They're going to play in the postseason, I believe. And they're going to get healthy or healthier at the right time, it would seem. But Yankees-Red Sox, it's been a hot minute since we've had these all the feelings of back then. So I would look forward to that.
1: Yeah. And I'd say this, too, about the Red Sox. Like Craig Breslin, let's say the Red Sox were to, you know, win some playoff series or even the World Series. And you got the champagne celebration and you got folks like myself going up to these guys with microphones. And inevitably, it always seems to be someone gets into the mic and said, no one believed in us. No one believed in us. Craig Breslow, if he says that, tip of the cap. I'd be like, you're 100% right. I had no thought at the end of June they were going to be in it. On the other hand, and Taylor, you can chime in here, I don't want to hear that from any member of the Orioles front office. I don't want to hear it from a member of the Toronto front office. No one believed in us. Yes, including you guys. You sold at the trade deadline. Taylor?
2: Yeah, no, I still have no belief. I don't know that you'll find a Blue Jays fan that has a lot of belief either. So I'm with you there. 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
4: I want to hug you. I'm going to hug you. I'm coming in for a hug.
1: Yeah. You co-sign that, Todd. They're not allowed to say no one believed in us if they have success in October.
0: Yeah, no question. And listen, as far as the Blue Jays are concerned, house money, they came so close last year. Within a whisker and a little bit of a hangover, and I suspect they'll be back next year. Orioles, it's anybody's guess, a little bit of a different situation, Taylor.
1: Yeah. All right, let's do the quiz.
0: All right, guys, here we go. Hank Aaron, the great Hank Aaron, is the Major League career leader.
1: Question, and I have an instinct, and now I'm doubting myself a little bit. Taylor, you want to go?
2: I'll go Barry Bonds. Put him in the Hall of Fame, please.
1: Okay, yeah, no. No, he's not the guy. It's not Barry Bonds. It's either Pujols or it's Stan Musial, and I'm going to go with Albert.
0: The future Hall of Famer, Albert Pujols, is the guy. Good guess, Buster.
1: Yeah, I did. Like when you said Stan the Man, I was like, oh, that's right. You know, 3,630 hits, but he didn't have as many home runs as Albert, who had 700. Yeah, and Barry, because he was walked so much, he just didn't have a chance to get total bases, Todd.
0: For once, Buster, all of this overthinking got you into a successful position. Congratulations. Nice. Look at you.
1: You know what? I'm learning my lessons as I get older. All right, Todd, thanks for doing this. It was great to talk with you.
0: Great to see you guys. I appreciate it.
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10: 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There is nothing like La Liga. Fantastic finish.
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10: 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What a player. 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That's what he does.
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0: challenge, but we're nameless, faceless opponents. You know, it's always about us. Boise State versus Boise State every week. You just got to get the dub.
1: That's what I say when I'm on the show with Emmett. I'm like, it's Q versus Q, man. Right. I don't have to worry about Emmett. It's me versus.
2: real quick, Bone, I've been asking all the college players that we've interviewed. Are you a gamer?
0: Yeah, I play a lot of sports games. Like, not normally in season, but yeah, I play some sports games for sure.
2: All right, 2K? You get down on the 2K?
0: Yeah, I got the new 2K, and yeah, it's kind of been a struggle, I'm not going to lie.
2: Oh, it is, dog.
1: Sounds like your game, Emmett. Struggle.
2: Yes. Yeah, man, I made a big man. Nobody passes to me in the rec. It's crazy. It's crazy. I'll get your gamer tag from you, and we'll hit the rec sometime during the off season.
0: Facts.
1: He ain't no good, Bowen. He ain't no good. You don't want to get on the court with him. He ain't no good. But we know how good you are. We know how good your program is and what Coach Anderson is doing there at Boise State. So good luck the rest of the way. Thanks so much for giving us some time. We definitely appreciate you here on game night.
0: Yeah, thank you, guys. I appreciate you for having me.
1: Absolutely. Great stuff, Bowen Phelps, Boise State linebacker. Lose a close one to Oregon week one, 34-27. Comfortably beat Memphis, 38-20. And South Dakota with that running attack coming up this week. It's going to be a challenge, but I'm telling you what Boise State has going on there, man, on the blue turf, the Smurf turf. It's always, it's always challenging for teams to come in. And it's so funny, man. We have a lot of Boise State Broncos here on the show, right? We usually they do a really good job of making players available. And that even goes back to when Ashton Genty was still part of the Boise State team. You know, I remember him being on the show well before he was in the running for the Heisman Trophy. But I really do appreciate with their coach, Spencer Danielson, what he does there. And like I told Bowen, getting to know him a little bit when I was at Green Bay, waiting for Ashton Genty to get his name called. You could tell why these guys play hard for him, man. Yeah. He's a real good dude.
2: Yeah, I mean, having a great coach is so important, and having a good leader, and you could tell that like that program is headed in the right direction. Always in the right direction. It's not like they had to start over or anything. They've been very consistent.
1: And they're just now in that, you know, newfound Pac-12, right? Newfound Pac-12. Colorado State's there at 2-0. Haven't had any conference games, and Boise State's right behind them there at 1-1 with Fresno State, San Diego State, Oregon State. It's just a weird kind of conference, man. Texas State is there, Utah State, Washington State. It's like, all right, who's left over? All right, let's all combine
2: let's
1: you
2: jump
1: guys.
2: Jump into Pac-12.
1: There you go. Pac-12, you are now the Pac-12. Handle your business. He's Emmett Golden. I'm Q Myers. It's game night here on ESPN Radio, the all-new ESPN app. Coming up next, we will stick with college football. One of the most highly anticipated games of the season will take place this weekend in Oxford. 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

0: all that great success. So Lane Kiffin, in his own disingenuous way, was complimenting himself for a great job at Ole Miss and saying that the pressure now is on them. That is not the case whatsoever. The pressure is all on him. He is the one that left them behind. They are the jilted lover. He ran off to whatever island he decided to build a mansion on, which happened to be in Louisiana. So I realize we're late in the game, even though the game hasn't even started yet, but that is just Lane Kiffin being Lane Kiffin.
1: Is this a must-win for him?
0: Yes, yes, yes. And the reason is so simple. He left Ole Miss because LSU was the glory. That's where everything he wanted was. It wasn't at Ole Miss, even though that team that he left behind nearly went to the national championship game last year, came within one play of going into overtime against Miami. He wanted to go to LSU because that's what he said Nick Saban told him was the best job in college football. That's where everyone wins national championships, everyone but Brian Kelly, who was brought there from Notre Dame. He's got a $55 million roster. He's got the governor in on him. He's got everybody rolling in the same direction. He didn't think he could win at Ole Miss. He left them behind. They feel pretty badly about it. They are carrying that torch against Lane Kiffin and will not let it go.
2: LSU in Oxford to face Ole Miss Saturday, 7:30 Eastern. We'll see it on ABC. Well, it was a week one loss. Was it just one loss? Or is it time for the panic button? That's next. 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

0: hard for me, even though I really respect Matt LaFleur, to make the argument that he, sitting here today, deserves to be on the list over other guys like Mike McDonald or Sean McVay, Sean Payton. I mean, there's a lot of other guys that could very much take his spot on this list right now.
1: So there, I would say Matt LaFleur is fourth in the NFC North of coaches that you'd want to build.
0: Oh, yeah, I didn't even bring up Ben Johnson. Dan Campbell.
1: Unbelievable.
0: Ben Johnson transformed the Detroit line. I know Ben Johnson is the newer, hotter, flashier name on the block. Let's not forget what the Detroit Lions were when Dan Campbell walked through those doors.
1: He
0: deserves to be on this list,
1: doubt,
0: too.
1: But because of the Ben, like, people get confused on the Ben Johnson ties. They just assume Dan Campbell didn't hire him. Matt Patricia hired him. Dan Campbell was with him in Miami with all the ties up to Parcells. I think we forget, Ben Johnson's not a Parcells guy, but Ben Johnson mentality-wise kind of has that Dan Campbell, Parcells, Belichick mentality, all with offensive innovation. That's a damn good combination, to say the least. You take him over Matt LaFleur every day of the week.
0: Any arguments over Nick Sirianni, number 5? Oh, we're running out of time. I guess you can't. We're on Sportsmanlike on ESPN Radio.
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1: 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Mark Blankenbaker from home today because of a sick child. And Drew Diener out there at Lynn Family Stadium, Lou City FC. And so we'll talk with Jonathan Littner and see what they've got going out there at Lou City, because, you know, it's always a good time out there at Lou City. And they've got Loudoun United Saturday, 6 o'clock, out there. So you can finish up your SMU game and head over there to Lynn Family and see them. So I think it might even be 7 o'clock actually. So so you've got them, and it's gonna be an awesome time. So we'll have Drew here shortly. Elle's sick, Creighton. She was pathetic all day yesterday. I felt terrible for her. But sometimes you gotta stay home.
2: She got the little fourth birthday hangover flu.
1: You know, I don't know. She's not one of these kids that, like, really ever slows down at all.
2: I know. Yeah,
1: so when
2: good.
1: She does slow down and she just sits on the couch in one place for, like, 5 hours.
2: That's when you worry.
1: You're like, okay, let me check your temperature. and you're like, oh, yeah, you got a little fever here. You know what I mean? Like, when she sits in one place for longer than 20 minutes, you're like, what happened here?
2: Well, so get her right for Saturday. We need her out there with her little cheerleading outfit in that 95-degree weather for SMU.
1: Well, the plan is for her to go to the game, but obviously if she's sick, she won't be going. But it is only Wednesday, and I was just checking the seat map out here, and, man, it is really, really thin in the lower bowl. It looks like SMU – sent back some tickets, which is helping the situation for fans who were wanting to go to the game, that you can actually snatch up some of what SMU has sent back. So you can get online over there at Ticketmaster.com. The Blue Dot Fever is not affecting the football team like it affected, Rick Ross and Ludacris and T.I. and that was a.
2: I know you
1: was
2: were.
1: A shame. They
2: you were devastated by that, weren't you?
1: What's that?
2: You were devastated by that, weren't you?
1: I mean, I wanted the concert to happen. You know, like I think it's good to have to use the stadium. And the Zach Bryan concert was amazing. Some of the other concerts that have been there have been amazing. Taylor Swift totally sold.

0: that thing out. And you know, it's you know, you want things to happen in your venue, but I guess Dave Chappelle had a he had a show at the Yum Center that same night, and you know, I guess that was sucking a lot of the energy out of the place. So, but you know, this is a stadium, and you don't really need any competition in Louisville that evening. You know, when you're trying to sell out a stadium, and you know, I don't know how sales are going for Chappelle. I think I can imagine how they're going, and so yeah, so. That Blue Dot Fever got that show.
1: There you go. Well, it's like getting the game on Saturday. Hopefully, we'll have a great crowd out there. If you haven't gotten tickets yet, get on it. We need everybody right there. I know Coach Braun made the plea.
2: Hey, boys.
0: What up, Drew Diener? How are you?
2: You know how it is. I had everything. I was actually here at 6:58, which for me, as you know, is damn near a record.
0: Yeah,
2: you know,
0: that's crazy.
2: And, I mean, and get up here, forget the most common court on earth. USBC to USBC, you know. So
0: yeah.
2: Then you have to go back out. And the worst thing you can do is run, because then I'd have been like, hey, all right, good morning. All right, it's theater show. All right, you know, and no. You never catch your breath.
0: I always think that, you know, when you're on time or, like, really early, that's when the worst things happen.
2: Always. Yeah, if I've been running like my usual last second, I would have had it all. So, yeah. So we're over here, or I'm over here. Mark has nanny issues. Not daddy issues, but nanny issues.
0: Well, I just have a sick child.
2: Oh, that so, too.
0: Yeah.
2: Oh, but well, I thought it was nanny issues.
0: Well, we've changed nannies. We've changed nannies. But this is Elle just not being able to go to daycare because she's sick. I mean, she's sick. Yeah.
2: Well, so there's that too.
0: Yeah.
2: So I'm over here with if you want to buy season tickets for next year at Lynn Family Stadium, you're going to get the rest of the games for free. So packages start at $13 a game. Everybody's calling it a membership now, because in addition to the rates on tickets, you get 10% off of merchandise. You get access to special events, the ability to roll unused tickets into another game or flexibly resell.
0: Wow.
2: So yeah. But then while racing's future has been in the news, the team will play here in 2027. So we've got all that. And I guess, the Kings are doing something, their celebration tonight. So I think Chris Redman's going to stop by here this morning.
0: Oh, really? So, cool.
2: Yeah. Yeah. So we got that going on as well.
0: There's a lot of really good stuff going on. And we were just talking about the Ludacris and T.I. and Rick Ross show.
2: Oh, really? I did not know you were going to go there. I mean, I was like, I wonder what they'll talk about while I'm gone. I did not think
0: we discussed that.
2: Well, I think the Blue Dots told the story on that.
0: The Blue Dots told the story, and you know, I'm looking at the Blue Dots now for Louisville SMU, and it, you know, looks like SMU has sent some tickets back, so there's some availability in the lower bowl, and you know, if you want to sit together, there's a, you know, SMU sent a block of tickets back, not a huge number. But, you know, some, and so there are some tickets available, but it looks like Louisville has made some incredible progress in terms of selling tickets, especially in the lower bowl. The upper deck, you can still get tickets in, but the lower bowl is almost all the way gone, and I think that's a really good sign for Saturday.
2: I just can't make that the story of this game. I think fans will not show up in the masses. You think they will, because that's our fan base. I'm a part of it. But that's fine. And I don't care. It's one of these now. It's like, if you don't want to be there, I don't care. Like, when Satterfield was here, it was like, we're trying to, you know, to explain how boring the product was with numbers.
0: That's true.
2: Product's not boring. If you're not there, I don't care.
0: Right. Yeah. It's like, if you don't want to be a part of it, then.
2: It's on you. Yeah. I mean,
0: it's on you.
2: This is being in the thick of it. This is being, you know, a part of a, you know, chance to be in the college football playoff. And I think it's great. And I'm all for expanding. I think there's nothing the national media snobbery, I guess I'll call it, because I disagree with them, is getting wrong than, oh no, the playoffs are going to expand to 24. These teams will get in that are not deserving to get in. And it's like, you know what? Oklahoma State ought to be allowed to think playoff after they beat Oregon.
0: Yeah.
2: A week after they lost to Tulsa. They ought to be allowed to think about that. You know, and more teams having hope is a good thing, especially when everybody's investing millions and hundreds of millions of dollars that they don't have.
0: Yeah, it's true.
2: Into this, the payoff, you know, could come in winning a playoff game, having a home playoff game. I mean, come on. I was listening to 40's podcast, and I hear it on, you know, Reese Davis and all the others, and it's like, well, the Texas game won't matter as much. In what world do Ohio State and Texas play? I mean, that game was exciting on Saturday. I wasn't thinking about the playoff once. I was thinking Texas and Ohio State are

0: playing.
1: Is a battle for supremacy. It was an awesome game.
0: It's two huge brands. I mean,
1: crazy atmosphere.
0: Yes.
1: You know, these teams are playing and it's like 99 degrees and they're putting it all on the line. And, you know,
0: I think the ticket prices would have been the same, whether it's a 4-team playoff, a 12-team playoff, a 24-team playoff.
1: Totally.
0: That game's exciting because it's Texas and Ohio State, man.
1: That's exactly right. So, you know, I don't think it diminishes at all because you've only got 12 regular season games. You've got 12 ways to showcase your way into the college football playoff. And you know, if you expand to 24, excuse me, like, you can still play your way out of it. And I think that, you know, you talk about positioning, you know, getting buys, getting home field. All that can really be a big part of it, same way it is in the NFL.
0: I mean, the loser of that game was going to be in anyway. I mean, it's like, well, the stakes won't matter as much. Now, the Texas and Ohio State, whoever lost that game, whether it's 12 or whether it's 24, they're still in prime position. And that's why more of those games need to be played.
1: Right.
0: You know,
1: unless
0: so that
1: they
0: you
1: demonstrate.
0: Don't punish the loser.
1: Unless they demonstrate that they don't belong.
0: Well, right.
1: You know
0: but like, losing that game, that matchup in particular, does not diminish
1: the
0: magnitude of that game. Zachy C is still going to be on cloud nine going down to, you know, watch that game as an Ohio State fan as others are. Then I go, well, there's 24 teams now, so I don't want to see Ohio State as a fan of the Buckeyes go to Texas. What?
1: Right. Well, I actually think it encourages more of those matchups because you're not as penalized by – losing the game. If you can, are you a top 25 team? Yeah, sure, a top 25 team. Okay, well then, let's play Georgia. Let's play Texas. Let's play Michigan, Ohio State, because you're going to be able to make more money by playing those games. Number one, you know, the whole television contract, et cetera. But then also, you're not going to be penalized and there's no reason to play Akron three times. You know, like you don't have to play, you know, I guess Western Michigan if you're Michigan, but you know, maybe they still play one of those games. I don't know, but, you know, it is one of those things where it doesn't penalize, the teams that lose that demonstrate that, hey, belong on the same field as these teams.
0: And there are people focus on the team that loses. What about the teams that win? Like, again, I'll go to Oklahoma State. That think they're dealt down. I mean, you got Darren Rogers on here, you know, his wife's OSU grad, and he's like, yeah, they're going to get crushed, blah, blah, blah. Well, they went, now they're allowed to think playoff.
1: Yep.
0: In the 2014 world.
1: Now they still got a really bad loss, Tulsa.
0: Right. But they have a better chance to get in. And I just think having more teams with hope, Josh even talked about it on Friday. You know, Josh heard that hope is the thing you have to have in college sports. 24 teams gives more people hope. That's why it's going to happen. Despite, I think it's the number one thing the national media has gotten wrong. Since NIL would make the rich get richer, which was the most wrong anybody's ever been.
1: Right. Yeah. I mean, there are some programs who haven't bounced back. I mean, Florida State is a great example.
0: Yeah. The exact opposite happened.
1: Right.
0: The exact opposite happened. IU won the title.
1: There it is. So funny. Totally right. IU wins the national championship in the year.
0: Just a couple of years after. Yeah, right.
1: Yeah.
0: Right.
1: Yeah,
0: like, Dan Wetzel was the only guy that got this right, you know? And it's like, they have been so wrong on that, and they're so wrong on this, because there's going to be so much excitement. The team that gets in at number like 22 that's like rallied late in the year. You know, and again, if you lose game two, it shouldn't knock you out of any playoff. I mean, it's just, how are we okay with 64 in basketball or 72? And even if you want to keep it at 64, it's still 64 teams. And when I have 12, now get out of here. It should involve more people. And it's never been an inclusive sport. And the defenders of the old guard of it don't want it to be more inclusive. So,
1: Michigan's president even said that, you know, when they were talking about the playoff and everything like that. He's like, we don't want to give up the advantage that we have built for ourselves for 100 years.
0: Yeah, the unfair advantage, the inside track, the muscle memory of people still paying attention to the AP poll. But I was watching yesterday College Football Live. The only thing that does come into the AP poll, even though the Haley Sawyers of the world should be just crushed and never, I don't know how she, person ought to be crushed, person allowed her to come back and have a vote. That person is the one you need to look to, not her. She's proven she's incapable. The fact when you're watching College Football Live, it's a ranked on ranked matchup, and there's just not many of those.
1: There's not. Yeah, there's not. There's not that many.
0: And that's where it gets – that's where they're going to spend some time on Louisville SMU for whatever that's worth talking about. I think the more your teams are talked about, it's probably a better thing. But
1: yeah, I mean, Pat McAfee was talking about it yesterday with Reese Davis. Reese Davis was like, you know, I'm really excited to see Louisville and SMU. The only other ranked matchup, ranked on ranked, of Saturday, you know, is obviously LSU and Ole Miss. And then, you know, you have the ranked on ranked, Friday night matchup between Houston and Texas Tech. So, it does help, you know, to have ranked on ranked. And I think you'll see more of those, because the Big Ten schedule this week is just dreadful. I mean, it's bad. So
0: how bad is it? Let's see. What's the pecking order of Big Ten games for the what'd they get the order off of for the
1: Friday
0: Big Ten?
1: Night? They have Portland State, Oregon. So you got that matchup.
0: Noon,
1: the big noon game, Fox's big noon game is Kent State versus Ohio State.
0: Okay. Wait. So are they going to have Brady Quinn and all those guys out there?
1: I guess so. Or they're going to go to Ole Miss.
0: No, Brady Quinn's overseas. Where is?
1: Oh, is he?
0: Is there another game? Is there a game in England?
1: Let's see. I don't know.
0: Yeah, there is. Yeah, Arizona State, Kansas.
1: Oh, that game's in England. Okay, yeah. Well, that makes sense to do that Big 12 game this week because there's just nothing in the Big Ten. You know, there's just nothing. So Buffalo, Penn State. You got
0: so how the hell? Hang on. Arizona and Kansas are playing in Wembley. They are sending their crew over there, and they're putting it on FS1? What the hell?
1: Yeah, because Kent State, Ohio State, you got to have that at big noon on Fox.
0: Yeah.
1: But, yeah, you've got Akron, Minnesota. You've got Eastern Michigan, Wisconsin. You've got Southern Illinois versus Illinois. USC Rutgers, you know, so there's a Big Ten on Big Ten matchup. That's a CBS matchup. On CBS, you got USC and Rutgers.
0: USC Rutgers. That's why they paid the money for the contract to get that.
1: Yep. UTEP, Michigan, Western Kentucky, Indiana, Northern Iowa, Iowa, North Dakota, Nebraska, Eastern Washington, Washington, Michigan State, Notre Dame.
0: You know, well, so NBC obviously got first pick.
1: They did.
0: Well, that's Notre Dame home game. That's not the Big Ten contract. That's Notre Dame contract.
1: Exactly. So. Colorado, Northwestern, not a bad football game.
0: Yeah.
1: Virginia Tech, Maryland, and then Purdue and UCLA. So, and that's at 11 o'clock.
0: But overall, I mean, this, again, the little game is just, again, ranked on ranked where there's just not many of those, and it's going to get that attention that, you know, that it maybe would not get if it were, you know, neither team were ranked, even though the voters in them are disgraceful. You know, they don't even pay attention to the score sometimes. So.
1: Right. Well, and then the other thing that's happening in college football is obviously what's happening in the Senate. That it passed its first hurdle because it got voted through. It voted 74-24 to halt debate and move the measure one step closer to a final up or down vote. And Ross Dellinger went out and actually
0: clarified. I mean, you said that like everybody knows what you just said. What does that mean?
1: All right.
0: A final up or down? What the?
1: So when they closed Congress last year, or in August, or whatever date that was, when they closed Congress, they had enough traction and they put it to the floor so that they had to come and debate it as one of the first things that they did when they returned.
0: Okay. So we got it to the top of the list.
1: So it got to the top of the list. Once they got into yesterday and Monday and yesterday, then what they've done is they have to debate it. And so then they say, do we have enough votes or do we have enough support to move this towards the floor and for an actual up or down vote? Mm-hmm. So then they vote to vote. So they voted on it to move it forward and it passed 74-24, which really two abstained. Because they weren't there, and so it actually passed 76-24 because they were co-sponsors of the bill.
0: So, Dellinger wrote, this was a blowout.
1: This was a major blowout.
0: Yeah, it was a blowout, as he writes. And he would know, again, the guy lives in D.C., covers college football, and his wife's a lobbyist. He's the number one guy on this topic. So 74 supportive votes. There were 60 necessary to get it rolling. So he says it's historic, the farthest any such all-encompassing sports bill has ever gone.
1: Yeah.
0: So
1: probably later this week, early next week, they'll actually get to vote on this, and then it goes to the House where there is some opposition. They'll have some work to do in the House, but if they can get it through the House, we know the president will sign it. And so we'll see. You know, so really, all the lobbying is happening.
0: And that's all I want to talk about. I'm so sick of this. I'm so done with it.
1: I know. That-

0: That's the only update I need. It passed a hurdle yesterday. I'm not going to get down and read the full Ross Dellinger article. Just let me know when you guys get this figured out. Because if I have to sit around and listen to any more of it, we have games now. And so,
1: it could affect the games. So Jabari Mack has played in two games.
0: That's fine. Just let me know. Let me know when he's eligible or if he's not.
1: It would call into question whether or not he or Seth Trimble or a lot of these guys would be eligible. So we'll have to figure out once it's passed. But yeah, I guess I'll check back.
0: I think I cared more about recruiting when high school recruiting mattered than I do about this, and that's a low bar. that's about as low as the bar gets.
1: Yeah.
0: I'm so sick of this. They're ruining the sport. Hopefully they can get, if they think Congress is going to help them fix it, good luck. Okay.
1: It may actually be.
0: It might. Yeah. It's got a chance. But I'm out on this story. I am done. Creighton, you can write the article and you guys can put it on SI and just let me know if a guy's playing Saturday or not.
1: Well, Caleb Perry, I don't know if he's playing or not. You know, we'll see if he suits up. You know, it's like we'll have to find out. I mean, he's clear. The path is clear legally for him to play. Whether or not he's ready to play, that Louisville feels good enough about him to put him on the field, that's a whole other conversation. Yeah. We really don't know.
0: Okay, so we're out here at Lynn Family Stadium. We got a couple of a couple of things this morning. We're going to promote the fact that they've got their 2027 season tickets on sale, and you purchase them now, and you get the rest of the year for free. They did this last year, a couple of years ago. It worked really well. And then also, the Kings are here, so Chris Redman is here. So we're going to I'm going to try a couple things here in the break. They've got the Comrex, Creighton, so I may try to connect via Comrex. Otherwise, we'll stay on the Zoom, but we'll have to disconnect the Zoom to –
1: Yeah,
0: because I've got him on site and multiple headsets, and you know how that goes with
1: of course
0: the makeshift Focusrite. So we'll do all that. Reminder: we've got the game coming up Saturday. Mark will be on with pregame starting at noon, and we'll take you right through coverage of the game and postgame show with Mark Innes. So we've got all that. Kickoff 3:30, but our coverage will start at noon on Saturday. Jeff Brom show is tonight. We'll have that for you 7 o'clock. He'll be out at the Fern Creek at the Roosters in Fern Creek. So we'll continue along here in a moment. It's Adina Show, 93 The Ville, ESPN 680, 105.7.
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9: 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Mark Blankenbaker at home. Drew Diener there at Lynn Family Stadium. We'll hear from him here soon. He's out there at Lynn Family Stadium. There's a number of things going on out there today. They have Loudoun, this weekend, this Saturday, and you can go and obviously I love going to those games. I wish I was there today to see and talk with Jonathan Littner. There's always a great conversation with him. And then it sounds like we might even be getting Chris Redman later on, today. So we'll see how things go there. So do we have Drew there, Creighton, or what's the story?
10: Mark, you there?
9: Yeah. Are you there? Do we have Drew?
10: I just got the phone with him. He's trying to connect to Comrex. He's got Coach Redman there.
9: Oh, he's got Coach Redman there. So I'm not on there.
10: He's trying to connect to Comrex. Yes. Mark, you there? All right, we're going to throw it to break. We'll be right back.
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13: We're back at it here over Lid Family Stadium. We've been telling you about what's going on with their season tickets, but also Louisville Kings have an event here tonight, and Chris Redman, you've got to see all the technical disasters going on before. The play, we're relating to like, it's like, has ever get the play calling ever get like that?
14: That's,
13: you know,
14: that's exactly how it's always in the worst moments, so you got to be prepared and you handled it beautifully.
13: Yeah, I don't know. I think we got a false start or something at least, or delay a game, something out of that. But you guys are celebrating tonight.
14: We are. I'm really excited to see these guys. A lot of them I haven't seen since we held up that trophy, and it was an incredible day there in DC not too long ago, a few months ago. But these guys deserve to be celebrated. They had an incredible year. They didn't give up. We had a 0-3 start to finish, and holding that trophy up was an amazing accomplishment. And I think these guys are incredible athletes. We had 16 guys off the team sign NFL contracts. Only four of them stuck on practice squad. So we consider that a success. These guys, that's what they want, is an opportunity to get into the NFL, and that's what they got. So we'll hopefully continue to do that. And it's just been incredible. It'll be a great night here, 6 to 8 at Lynn Family Stadium. And I think we have a lot of people who are going to come out tonight and help us celebrate.
13: I was surprised we're talking your kicker. Who-

0: deal for us, but really, and he's more than that. He's just a great dude and a great player.
1: Well, they're not going to kick field goals in New Orleans. They're just going to score touchdowns with Tyler Shuck all year, right? They're not going to.
0: Tyler is an amazing quarterback. Yeah. I saw that when he came here, and he throws a great ball, and he's mature, he's older, and he does all the things right. So I'm really, really happy for his success.
1: How about the fact you got two U of L quarterbacks facing off against each other in Baltimore on Sunday? You got Lamar versus Tyler. I mean, as a former quarterback at Louisville, that's got to be pretty cool.
0: That's so cool. That's a recruiting tool in my mind. Mm-hmm. Because that's what it's all about, is going to places where you can give yourself an opportunity to play in the NFL, and Louisville has surely done that in the last 10, 20 years. And so really excited where our school has gotten to, and there's no reason not to come to University of Louisville right now.
1: Did you think you would like this much with coaching the Kings? I mean, you seem like you're on TV, you're the spoke. It's really your first jump into it, but you seem to be absolutely eating it up.
0: I'll be honest, it's been a perfect fit for me. I really, I watched my dad obviously coach for 40 years, and I was getting a lot of tutorials when I didn't even realize I was doing on the sidelines, listening to sideline speeches and everything else. But, I think this is a great opportunity. I'm just so happy that I got a chance to, this is a beautiful, look what we're looking at.
1: It's
0: a beautiful stadium to have football games and to have a championship in the first year. I think we generate a lot of excitement. So I think it's going to be a hot ticket next year. Real excited to, start this, foundation of a franchise. And it's only been done one other time in a professional organization out in Las Vegas. The hockey team did it a long time ago, the first year winning a championship in a professional sport. So we're really proud of that, and we want to continue to have success.
1: I mean, we were talking that day that it was like cold as hell at the Churchill Downs, and
0: you
1: there
0: remember
1: were still
0: that?
1: All
0: that
1: those was, people there. Yeah. That was the first time I was like, wow, this is bigger than I thought.
0: It's been bigger than I thought too, and I didn't know what to expect. I didn't know exactly how the football is great. The fan support has been way better than I thought, and I thought it would take 2-4 years or whatever to really get people, and people just jumped on. I mean, I couldn't believe when I came back from that championship game, and I kind of got back into Louisville City, and everybody is coming up. Congratulations, man. This is, amazing year. We watched you, and I think I want to come out to the game next. A lot of people watch it on TV, and that's, the advantage of playing on ESPN and playing on Fox is because you're out there, and they did a great job of production. And it's good football, and so that's
1: fun. I mean, I thought the audio, the mics being mic'd up, coach and quarterback, it was just great. It got you kind of inside. I mean, you must have heard from so many of your NFL brother, hey, I didn't know you were coaching, man.
0: I know, absolutely. Yeah, it happened so fast last year, and we had to put and that's what it's honestly amazing how fast things happen. What we put together, and then to win in your first year, which was tough. It was a lot of work. It was a lot more. I thought it was going to be X's and O's, but it's more problem solving, people managing, and that side of the coaching side. It was a little unexpected.
1: Yeah.
0: And I had about
1: Welcome
0: every
1: situation.
0: Yeah, every situation you could think of. I had it last year, and we had to go through a lot of. Crazy hoops, but it's worth it when you hold up a trophy for sure.
1: Did you call all the plays? I mean, as an offensive guy, or were you delegating and doing the things you're talking
0: about?
1: All
0: the
1: managing
0: new coaches, look, there's you got enough on your plate, and I was like, whatever. Yeah. But
1: so you want to call them, don't you?
0: I wanted to, but it was so evident and stuff. And there's a lot of stuff going on. You have to manage the game while your defense is out there too. It's not just offense, And so that's they said, look, just be the head coach, and I see why, and it was a learning experience. I mean, everything was a first last year.
1: Sure.
0: We went to the locker room that first time, and we came out for warm up. We were everything we did from playoffs into the championship. We had a first. So now we got a little experience. Hopefully this year we're going to have a little bit more structure and organization. And I think that's part of learning. Mm-hmm. That's a learning curve for me. I love being around the guys though, and lifting these guys up. And going out to these games are the energy is amazing, and the crowds, and I love this place. I think it's a great venue. I think it's the best in the UFL.
1: It seems like it's the perfect size too.
0: Yeah, it is. This is what Rapoli wants, and he wants the passion behind it too. He loves the fans here; just are really into it, and that's a part of it. And he's looking around. We're changing cities and everything else, and so
1: yeah. Who's to get some more teams coming in?
0: Yeah, they're going to announce that here, in the next few games and our next few weeks, and then we'll have some new cities, new coaches, and everything else. And then we're growing. It's going to be this league's not going anywhere, and I think Louisville's going to be I think it's going to be a staple for this league
1: tonight. Again, talking with Chris Redmond. It's from 6 to 8 here at Lynn Family Stadium. You got some of the guys coming back. Not everybody lives around here, so you had to get some guys to come back.
0: Yeah, we had to fly some guys. I think we got Ian Wheeler.

0: Another guy, he led the preseason for the Bills in rushing this year, and we were really surprised that he didn't make the squad. I think another guy that will be picked up during the season at some point, you know, and he's just an amazing player, very smart. And, I mean, heck, he's 4'3", rocked up, man. He's a heck of a running back. So I'm excited to see him and all of our guys. Tariq Black, another guy, was with the Lions this preseason, had an amazing preseason. But, you know, the NFL's tough, and there's a lot of guys competing for a few spots. And so, there's another guy that he still has, hopefully have more opportunities to get that chance to play in the NFL.
1: I think tonight as well, you can buy season tickets. And I know, I think as the season,
0: yeah,
1: some people get enthusiasm for it anyway, but I think as the season went along last year, you saw the value of it.
0: You can come out and pick your seat. I think that's kind of cool.
1: That's
0: You can walk around like, this is the one I want. And you can claim it. So this is old school here. But official tickets come out the 17th, which is in a couple of days. And so this would be a great night to come check it out, see some guys, get some autographs. You can take a picture with the trophy and just enjoy a cool night. And I know it's a Wednesday night with a lot of school and all that stuff out. But I just love to see people come out and support these guys, and it'll be a cool opportunity.
1: Yeah, you got the trophy here. You can get pictures with that. We got. Again, like you say, you can sort of pick your seat. You can look around and see what sections you like, that kind of thing. But how do you start planning? Can you plan for the roster for next year, or do you have to wait till the NFL season sort of unfolds and who's available and, if a Brendan Sorsby situation.
0: Exactly. Well, we never know what's going to happen. Right. So, there's a lot of, like I said, people could be picked up, could be released. So it's a lot of way. But, we have everyone's rights from that team last year. So, we have a great foundation that we're starting with. And, like I said, a lot of these guys will be back. And so I think we're going to be in a good starting point. We're obviously going to try to get better and see what's out there and see if we can, get better in different positions. And so there's a lot of evaluating and stuff going on. But that's kind of the nice thing about the offseason. We kind of just sit back and wait and do, a lot of scouting, learning how can we get better. And I feel like I owe it to the city to keep improving and not get complacent. And so with championship or not, we want to make a dynasty. So that's kind of like what we're shooting for.
1: Do you still throw the football? I mean, do you still sling it at all yourself?
0: Man. Yeah. You want to go throw?
1: No. I'd probably drop your passes.
0: That's funny. I ran out of bullets in high school because I was throwing a bunch over there at Christian Academy, and my shoulder just went out. And then I found out that you can do these band workouts with your shoulder, and my shoulder came back this year. And I was throwing at me and my son. We love to throw before the game, and it felt pretty good. So it's coming back.
1: The Manning cast had they had Elway on, and they had the Vortex. Do you remember the Vortex?
0: Oh, the Vortex.
1: You could throw the ball 90
0: whistles,
1: yards.
0: Yeah.
1: I wonder if I could get somebody to throw one of those here how far it could go.
0: Yeah, a long way, man. A long way, absolutely.
1: It was hilarious, the commercial they brought up. And it was like everybody kind of remembers that thing.
0: That was epic.
1: Well, it was funny. Also, yesterday the story came out that the Broncos, before the AFC Championship last year, called Drew Brees up at age 47 to see, hey, we're kind of out of quarterbacks. You think he could pull it off?
0: He probably could. I mean, that dude stays in incredible
1: shape. He said he went through a workout. His wrist was bothering him, but it was like in a one-game situation.
0: I mean,
1: you feel like you could – probably in the back of your mind.
0: I still think I got a two-minute drill, but that's it.
1: You got one drive, but not a –
0: I don't know about a game.
1: Yeah.
0: Guys are – they're getting after the quarterbacks. But, Drew Brees is an amazing quarterback, and it was so fun to get a chance to play with him.
1: That would have been hilarious. So AFC Championship game, you're like – you don't need to be as good as you were, just good once as you ever were, right?
0: Absolutely. And that sucker was so accurate. And, the big thing, too, is, making the right decisions. That's what I kind of tell the quarterbacks, and especially in the UFL, it was managing the game the right way. And if you have that experience and stuff, that goes such a long way. And not giving up the big play and knowing when to take a shot and when not to. And those are things that you just get from experience.
1: What do you think of Lincoln Kienholz so far? You've seen for Louisville.
0: I love him, man. I really do. Obviously that first half, it was a learning experience for him. And I think after, the second half and Ole Miss, when he stepped up to the plate and, I think his confidence, you can just see it. It's just growing. And I think this guy, he plays, he needs that confidence out there. And some guys thrive on it. I think this guy's going to get better as the season goes. As good as we are now, wait till the end of the season, because this guy's getting used to getting back on the field and the play clocks and everything else. He struggled a little bit. We're going to keep getting better. So I think this pivotal week, this week, SMU game, I think, Jeff will have him ready, though. I think he's the best coach in college football. So I'm real, real excited for what he's doing and how he's growing the school. And I think we're lucky. Sometimes we don't realize how lucky we are.
1: We
0: got a great one, man.
1: What is, when you watch him now as a perspective, as a quarterback now, as a coach, when you see his coaching, what stands out to you? Like, what are some things that same.
0: Yeah, a lot of stuff. You know, he took like a Bobby Petrino offense and then added some of his own mm-hmm. special sauce to it. And I love when he takes shots. When you know it's you know everyone's got a lot of the plays are very similar, but it's like when you do the plays, when you know you get people off guard, you know, staying under center to not always be in shotgun, and that's something that I like still staying under center because I think you can, especially first down, you have incredible play fakes and you can, you know, move the quarterback, get him outside the pocket. Everybody's like, how do you get outside the pocket? You can't just sprint the quarterback out, but like bootlegs, nakeds, mm-hmm. you know, getting the athletic guy outside where he can, you know, run, pass, throw. And I think that really helps on the offense. And I love how Jeff, he knows when to do it and when not to. And I think that's important. And Dave Ragone's another guy that out with the Rams. I think
1: is that where he is now? I was trying to figure out.
0: Yeah, he's a coordinator for the Rams. And they do a great job of switching up between under center and being in the shotgun. I think that's McVay offense right now is probably the hottest offense going. I
1: mean, he's
0: going to
1: be if he's their offensive coordinator. He's going to be a head coach for two.
0: No,
1: long,
0: it's
1: right?
0: just a matter of time. And, yeah. And Dave is the players love him. He's done a great job. He's had NFL MVP last year with Stafford. So like he's been around really good dudes, Matt Ryan and Atlanta, and he knows how to coach all these guys. And so if you bring a guy like that back to college that knows how to coach these incredible quarterbacks. That's a heck of a recruiting tool as well.
1: And more importantly, you used to have a morning radio show in Louisville. You know, that's where the great, great ball start, right? A morning radio.
0: That's where it all starts, baby.
1: Again, tonight, 6 to 8 o'clock. So I know one last pitch here to get people out. You guys are going to be here. You want to celebrate? This tonight's the night to do it.
0: Yeah, no, please come out and support these guys. And it'd be great to see a lot of green in the stadium. Yeah. And it's, I can't believe how much people really got behind us. I really appreciate that. Appreciate your support, too, all season for being a part of this ride. And it's a new experience. We're all kind of learning new things, but I think it's been a good one. It's going to grow, and this should be, I think, something, a hot ticket next spring.
1: Awesome, man. Appreciate it. 6 to 8 tonight here at Lynn Family Stadium. Chris, thanks so much.
0: Yeah, thank you, Drew.
1: All right, we'll continue along here in a moment. It's Adina Show, 9th Round of the Dilly, ESPN 680, 105.7.
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1: And we are back here now. I think we should be all settled technologically here. 93.9 The Ville, ESPN 680, 105.7, as I'm out here at Lynn Family Stadium. We've got season tickets on sale for Lou City. You buy them right now, you'll get the rest of the season for free. So we've got that. We just talked to Chris Redmond. So wrapping up with Redmond there, and I go, ask him about something. He goes, yeah, I'm going to the Ole Miss game this weekend.
2: Oh.
1: And I was like, oh, really? He goes, yeah, Archie Manning got me tickets.
2: Oh, Archie Manning. Okay, you call Archie Manning. Yeah, let me call
1: I'm like,
2: Archie
1: wow,
2: Manning.
1: That'll be great.
3: That's
2: while
3: a blank
2: there,
3: flex.
2: Talk to Arch about the NFF and getting Howard Schnellenberger on the ballot for the College Football Hall of Fame, Coach Redmond. Arch is very, very important.
1: I'm sure that's the proper time to do that when he's giving you tickets to the toughest game to get in college football.
2: I think if you have an aligned Arch Manning, you could maybe make that suggestion at some point or another. I think that's what I would do.
1: I mean, I don't even know what to tell you. Somebody gets you tickets to a game like that.
2: What's more important?
1: I think you can put that on the back
2: burner. The hall. We put the pipe into the hall or go into one game. What do you want? Eternity?
1: Well, that's those aren't the only options.
2: No, that's what you're suggesting is that.
1: No, those aren't the only. I think you bring it up at a different time.
2: Well, it sounds like he's had plenty of time if he can just get to Arch.
1: Oh, so now it's Redmond's fault. Now it's Bulldog on Bulldog crime.
2: Yeah, yeah. If Howard doesn't get in the Hall of Fame, it's Chris Redmond's fault.
1: Only you can ruin a good little anecdotal story like that and turn it into some
2: ruined.
1: Personal
2: no, it's
1: vendetta.
2: Ruined. It's not yeah. a personal vendetta. I think a lot of people listening
1: oh.
2: would agree. That Howard needs to get into the Hall of Fame, and that we made buttons about Howard.
1: Well, I'll no longer bring up good little anecdotes after an interview. You just keep playing your greatest hits.
2: No,
1: and we'll go. We'll just
2: Arch is one of the people that could help.
1: Arch is the son who's involved in a stupid apology, but.

0: about an AI video.
1: Man,
2: so, you finally saw
1: what
2: it.
1: What's going on?
0: Who has to? We have to apologize for AI. So if I start sending groks to you and say that's funny, of like you getting gunned down like in a safari. Like
3: eaten by a lion in a safari.
0: Yeah, so
3: or something.
0: Yeah. I mean, I made a goth video of you yesterday. I should have sent that to you, but I was trying to make a photo when they were talking about you being like the going in louder than life. They said they want you to go there on a chain, and so I made a goth. I forgot to send that.
2: You should get a Twitter to post it.
3: Yeah. My God.
0: I'll show you the final product.
3: Oh, I would have loved to have heard that. That would have been great. What I didn't love here was I turned on Schriebel and totally misrepresented all over again. You know, that.
0: Wait.
3: I mean, it's just unbelievable.
0: It's a stunning development.
3: Are we serious right now? We're just going to make stuff up again?
0: So what was it yesterday?
3: Baldy just goes along with it?
0: Well, Baldy just goes along. Baldy's a parrot. He just says, yes, James.
3: Yeah,
0: so,
3: it was basically like that, you know, that I'm saying that there's tickets everywhere. Because there's not that many tickets and like all these different things. And like, I just want to be responsible for the things I do say.
0: Well, we need to get the audio clip then to see what you're talking about.
3: I don't have it clipped, but I put it in the show thread. Strieble,
0: yeah, but it's kind of a vague, but I don't know how to react. It's like you tell me Strieble is manipulating facts and I go, okay, yeah, it's 3-6. Yeah.
3: Like, what do we make of,
0: this time?
3: What do we make of Pat Kelsey getting everybody riled up and Chris Redmond going to Ole Miss LSU?
0: What'd Kelsey do? I was kind of working on a bunch of stuff yesterday. So
3: he just put out a video, just saying, rallying the troops, telling everybody, "Hey, let's go support this football team. Let's go get them in the stadium."
0: What's wrong with that? We got that. Can we play that?
3: I think it's great. But Coach Redmond, he's not going to Louisville SMU. He's going to Ole Miss LSU.
0: I mean, this is Bulldog and Bulldog crime. I think Rummage is going to come in there and have to, you know, put his male Bulldog shirt on and lay the smack down. I mean, I don't understand this. It's besmirchment.
3: Besmirchment. I didn't get to hear any of the Redmond interview at all.
0: Yeah, well,
2: he said Jeff Brom's best coach in America. He has a Bobby Petrino offense with his own special sauce. So how about that?
3: Yeah. I love that. That's great.
0: Yeah. But you want to crush the guy.
3: I'm not crushing him. I'm asking the question. Like, what?
0: Can we play the Kelsey video if that's something you wish to talk about? Like,
3: I think it's good. I mean, I think PK getting fans out to the game would be great.
4: Yo! Mm-hmm. Yo! Card Nation, this is PK. They call me One Take PK. So if this stinks, I don't care. My dude, Coach Brown, has been so good to me. When I say they are preparing their butts off, because they know the magnitude of this game. Like, that dude ain't sleeping this week. And I don't know if our fan base understands how freaking nasty you got to be. Saturday, what time? 3:30. Hey, be there. Yo.
3: So there you go.
0: Is it still going? You know, it is on Zoom. I could hear about half of that.
3: You can't tell if it's over.
0: It sounded a little bit like your PK was a little back.
3: It sounds like PK is ready for a football game on Saturday. I don't know what our recruiting situation will be, but these are the games that the basketball team is able to go to because they are not yet in their season, and you usually see them out there in the parking lot and tailgates, and they were down in Nashville. The basketball team was with the football team watching the game. They were sitting kind of near the band. Pretty cool. You know, wherever everybody's rolling along, they're all going down to Cardinal Stadium this weekend. See a ranked on ranked matchup that really is going to set the stage for the rest of the year. It's a big game for any Louisville Cardinal.
0: Yeah, it's going to be. You know, I mean, I think you know, they're rallying the troops. I mean, they're trying to get as many people there as they can. I mean, as they should. I mean, this is as big as it gets, even though it's the first conference game of the year of 9, and it's just kind of crazy to think about that you play this one right out of the gate. But, yeah, I think there'll be a good crowd. I don't know that it'll be great, but it'll be good, and that's what you got to worry about.
3: Crowd. I'm sold. Like everybody, right. Everybody that I know is going to this game.
0: Everybody that you know, yes, but those aren't the people we're worried about.
3: Well, I know a lot of average fans too. Mike Lindsay's bringing the whole family.
0: Well, now that's a good point. That goes a long way. That Mike Lindsay is scheduled to appear.
3: Right. I mean, if Elle is back for Saturday and she's no longer sick, the plan is for her to attend the game. So we're getting all the bodies out. We're going to get all the pom-poms and all the voices and everybody. And it's an exciting game. And you know, I'm excited to hear Coach Brohm tonight at his coach's show, him talk about it. Because at his press conference on Monday, he was like, he's beaten us twice. SMU, we know they haven't beaten us. I think they've circled this game as a coaching staff to.
0: Well, they really have to. They better have. Yeah. I mean, like, what else would you circle?
3: Right? Ole Miss.
0: Right. Yeah, and then okay, then you play 12 others or 11 others. I mean, this is it's 1 and 1A to me, and I would if you made me choose, I'd rather have this win than you know if it was like really an either or, I would choose this win.
3: And we talked about that before the season, that this win means more than Ole Miss. We'd like to get both of them, of course, but if you have to pick one, it's a tough pill to swallow to say that you wouldn't want to beat Ole Miss because of course you would, but like if you have to pick one, the SMU game puts you in position. So, you know, and Ole Miss, by the way, I mean, they beat you at the buzzer. You didn't have a chance to respond and answer their field goal. And if they could beat LSU this weekend, that also helps you. You know, like that. You know what Ole Miss does the rest of the way also can help. And you know, it's the first week, but the first week held Notre Dame out of the playoffs. So you know, we have the ability to go to a conference championship game. Things that Notre Dame doesn't have the ability to do. So we can still play our way into the playoffs. So this game is massive for Louisville, and I think that we have the team to do it, to be honest.
0: Texter says Mike Lindsay will get to his seat in the second quarter and then leave with 8 minutes to go in the third quarter.
3: Yeah, I didn't say he was going to stay the whole time.
0: Right, they're there, though. That's a, yeah, that's right. A massive win. Yeah.
3: You know, if Mike's wife – sits down and is like,
0: life.
3: If she's not happy, they're leaving, and that's just what's going to happen, you know. And so hopefully she's happy, and we get her a shady spot, and the kids are happy, and nobody wants to leave. But you know, maybe they could drive separate so that Mike and Kai could stick around the whole time. We could at least get half the Lindsays
0: right,
3: to stay
0: right.
3: there.
0: Yeah, they should drive separate. Yeah.
3: They should drive separate.
0: Dexter says PK needs to shut up and worry about his team.
3: I think he's plenty worried about his team. I think his mind is on his team. The roster building has been complete. What do people want him to do?
0: I know. Yeah.
3: What is PK supposed to do? Is he supposed to beat Kansas tomorrow? Is he supposed to win? They can't do anything.
0: Yeah. Yeah.
3: Like, what is he supposed to do? I don't understand that.
0: Dexter says, I can hear it now. True. LMPD just donated to cram the van. Blank. Hey, that's great. While you got them there, can you talk to them about fixing a speeding ticket?
3: While you have them there.
0: Yeah.
3: Ask them what we can do about these damn judges that keep people, keep letting people out of jail so the LMPD has to rearrest all these jackasses.
0: Thanks for the donation.
3: Yeah. Thank you for the donation.
2: You mentioned that Kansas game. That is 5 weeks from tonight.
0: What is 5 weeks?
2: The Kansas game.
0: Oh, God. Is that right?
2: Mm-hmm. It's going to be here before you know it. We're going to cross over
0: five
2: season.
0: 5 weeks. Yeah, I mean, we lie to ourselves about football season way further out than this.
3: You know,
0: football's 2 months away. We're like, it's around the corner. No, it's not.
3: Well Creighton's going to go to ACC tip-off for men's and women's. It's the Monday, Tuesday, and Wednesday following our NC State game down there in Raleigh. And so Creighton's going to attend that deal. So I don't know. Do we have a broadcast for television? I know we'll have it on 93.9 The Ville for radio, but do we have a broadcast for that Kansas game?
0: I gotta assume that absolutely they would. I mean, I don't know why.
2: I imagine it'll be on ESPN on Wednesday night during October.
0: Yeah.
3: I mean, right now I don't see anything
2: They haven't designated any tip times or TV times outside of a few players' area games.
0: Yeah, that's true. Like on the schedule, it doesn't have
3: any of the tip times. Or
0: I would imagine that they would have the Louisville Kansas game on a Wednesday on television.
3: Yeah, I would hope so. Yeah, I mean, I've always wanted to go. I mean, how difficult is it to get to? I'm asking the question to go. how difficult is it to get to Lawrence, Kansas?
0: Well, you got to get to Kansas City, which is difficult to get to for whatever reason in the Midwest. You got a transfer flight, you know, so you would probably, you know, have to have that car drive you there.
3: Oh man,
0: I mean, look. Kansas City is so oddly difficult to get to. It should not be that, but it is difficult to get to Kansas City from Louisville.
2: It's a very easy drive.
0: So you're looking at driving. It's like 8 hours, something like that.
3: Man, it's tough, dude.
0: Yeah.
3: So I get back from Florida on the 18th. So I'd have to basically just start driving from there. Might as well just drive from Florida. Just go. Drive from Florida. Just keep going. And then get to Kansas.
0: Wait, you've got another vacation in the next 5 weeks?
3: Yeah, I'm going to, for fall break, I'm going to,
0: break?
3: Florida.
0: You just started school. What the hell's fall break?
3: Fall break's the middle of October. That's when they have it. I mean, I don't know. When's Trinity's fall break? I know you don't have to worry about
0: it. I don't have to worry about it. I don't know.
3: Yeah, but I mean, when's JCPS's fall break? I'm sure it's coming around the corner too. Fall break. Yeah. Let's see. Fall break. JCPS is the September 28th through October 2nd.
0: Mm-hmm. So when's your, so you're going to where this time?
3: We're going to the Florida Keys.
0: Another place. It's right around the corner.
3: I mean, it's not around the corner, but it's not that bad. You fly into Fort Lauderdale or Miami. You rent a car. You take US 1. All the way down. Next thing you know, you're in the Keys, or you can fly directly to Key West.
0: Why do you hate Destin so much? I mean, why, you know?
3: Oh, Destin for fall break is awesome. It's awesome. I love Destin for fall break. Mm. But this is our spot in the Florida Keys. We love going to this spot. We've been here repeatedly.
0: Okay. Let's see here. If you want to hop on it, you could do so. 267-968 UPS Jobs text line. By the way, I will no longer read texts on the text line that are like group texts. You know, if you guys want to tell your friends about your texting, you know, successes, do it on your own time. I'm not reading group texts.
3: Okay. You got to do it on your own. Yeah. One text, one thing right there. Yes.
0: Texter says texter needs to shut up and worry about, I don't know what those initials are going to stand for. I don't know. I'm not doing it. It's the horn thing. It's got me all shook up for the rest of the year. Texter says, tell that texter Pope needs to worry about his team instead of playing dress up wearing a dumb UK football jersey before they get beat down yet again at home.
3: Ah, lovely. Yeah. I mean, Pope, Kelsey, what are they supposed to do right
0: yeah,
3: now?
0: Well, yeah. What does that mean?
3: Like,
0: yeah,
3: what are they supposed to, like they've got Seth Trimble. Pope got Mark Mitchell. Mark Mitchell flipped back to Missouri because of a ruling within the league. Like, what are they supposed to do right now, the coaches of basketball? Like, this is the time for Will Stein to fix whatever problems he has and, you know, timing of fake punts, and for Jeff Brohm to beat SMU. It's not time for PK or Mark Pope to do a damn thing.
0: Dexter says, ah, fall break. I remember those as a kid. We called it Thanksgiving.
3: Yeah, now they get Thanksgiving and fall break. So yeah, and we didn't have fall break when I was in school, but they do now.
0: Yeah. Let's see here. What else? No, group text. Nope, don't care. Let's see. Might be easier to get to Kansas from a major tourist hub like anywhere in Florida. Now, that's true. That's true. Like Miami, you might be able to get direct Miami to,
3: and I just have to deal with it. And I just have to deal with my connection on the way home. But it's a
0: Yeah, and your family leaving them.
3: Yeah, but I can put them on a plane and they'll be fine.
0: Like that wasn't even a thought. Like, yeah, they'll be fine.
3: No. They went all the way to Europe and back. They don't need
0: me. Right.
3: We're okay. Yeah. They got this figured out. No, but that's a good point. Maybe.
0: Yeah, what's the date on that, Creighton? It's the 28th or 21st or what?
2: 21st.
0: Yeah, it's
2: 28 Mercyhurst comes here for our exhibition, home exhibition.
0: Say it again now. Sorry.
2: On the 28th, we play Mercyhurst.
0: Okay. So it's 21st. Yeah, you get nonstop to Kansas City.
3: Oh, wow. Miami. Okay. Now we're talking.
0: Miami.
3: Mm-hmm. Now we're talking. I see a flight.
0: And $125 too. I'm looking at on the Wednesday before, Tuesday before.
3: And that's when, one way. Okay. Way, yeah.
0: Yeah. So there you go.
3: Okay. I love that. This is, well, you know, this is a plan coming together here.
0: Yeah. I mean, Chad Boger gets you tickets. You also got, you got American and, no, Delta is a stop. American has the direct flights.
3: Right. Okay. All right. We might have to put this together because, you know, I've always wanted to see Rock Chalk. You know, but will they do Rock Chalk for an exhibition game?
0: Oh,
3: but
0: yeah.
3: Rock Chalk Louisville game. I mean, it's not like they're playing Mercyhurst. You know, so it's Rock Chalk.
0: Yeah. When you say you want to see it, you want to see them do their cheer? Yeah. Yeah.
3: Well, I saw them do it in the Yum Center. They were here for the Yum Center, and it was like half, like not even half the crowd, but like maybe a third of the crowd at the Yum Center. And I was like, this is really cool. They're winning. They're advancing in the NCAA tournament. And I like traditions like that. Like, I like Renegade and Osceola for Florida State.
0: I tell you, it was cool that when I went, and they weren't even playing anybody good. They're playing, like, Oklahoma State or something. It was, the whole thing, it's just different. It's a different arena. It was like the world's biggest high school gym because it was – the concessions were, like, peanuts, M&M peanuts and, like,
3: oh, they're,
0: some
3: like,
0: popcorn.
3: Super simple?
0: They'll
3: sell wine there?
0: It's blend, they'll probably knock you out. They'll probably knock you out if you order wine. They'll probably just take you, bury you underneath Arrowhead.
3: Dad Boger, his head snaps over. What are you doing? Yeah.
0: Yeah. Yeah, and you've got a direct flight out of Fort Lauderdale on Southwest as well on there.
3: Oh,
0: so,
3: okay. We have some.
0: They got options.
3: And Southwest options, both that we have.
0: So it's easier to get to Kansas City from Miami.
3: Than it is.
0: That is
3: Louisville.
0: Yeah.
3: That's well, cool. Actually, I'm gonna look into that. I am leaving on Sunday, but I could maybe hang out in Miami a couple days extra.
0: Give me a break. You're gonna leave Sunday. You're gonna hang out in Miami until when? Tuesday by yourself, and then go to Kansas, and then come back home on Thursday.
3: Could I just get 2 days in Miami on my own? Is that possible?
0: And then two in Kansas.
3: I could hang out with Coach Lieberman, see a basketball practice. It would be fun. We go to Joe Stone. Uh-huh. Be good. Yeah. You're actually cool with me just being in Miami.
0: Just take your own week. Yeah. Yeah.
3: Just take my own week.
0: Just by yourself.
2: You could go watch your alma mater's basketball practice at any point. Blank.
3: Well, who's basketball practice?
2: Mail. Go support Coach Rummage.
0: Yeah, your alma mater.
3: I see Coach Rummage every day.
2: They've got some big-time programs in this morning watching them. You should be there.
3: I am stopping by women's basketball practice on Friday, going to stop in and see Coach Walls. He extended the invitation. I'm going to stop in there on Friday and go see him. So I'm really looking forward to that.
0: Look at that. How about you?
3: So we'll mix in a little male basketball practice at some stage, I suppose.
2: We will be having Coach Walls.
0: We will.
2: You Monday,
0: will.
2: I think.
3: Well, I haven't been invited to males practice, to be fair. Coach Walls
0: me. Yeah, I'm sure.
3: Coach Lieberman has invited me, but I haven't gotten the invitation from Coach Rummage.
0: Man, you know, when you're at home, you're protected. That's the problem. You know, I mean, you take a lot of liberties when you're in studio. But and then people kind of forget about it. Bill's going to come due.
3: Bill's going to come due.
0: I think Coach Rummage is going to come in looking like Evander Holyfield looking for Charlie Steiner.
2: He's worried about my vision. He's going to need someone to unswell his eye here eventually.
3: I'm not going to look like Creighton after Notre Dame a couple years ago. I can't believe
2: you're
3: that
2: so
3: picture that
2: him.
3: You shared that one day, Creighton. Crazy.
0: Creighton 1.0, crazy times. Crazy times.
3: 1.0 Creighton has got some actual real deal stories. Like amazing stories. The airport one, that one's the all-timer after the UCF game. That's an all-timer story.
0: Did you pit? I don't even.
3: He was shirtless at TSA.
2: We need a podcast.
0: Oh, yeah. Oh, that one. Oh, yeah. Yeah. What's the problem, officer?
3: What's the issue? I thought this was
2: America. Damn it.
0: Yeah, my face.
3: You can tell clearly I don't have any weapons. See?
2: These two guns and the flex.
0: Yeah. Let's see. What else we got? So we got the Jet Brom show tonight. So we'll, you know, get a little, you get a much better version of, than the press conference.
2: How about
0: of,
2: the Kings scheduling a celebration during the Jet Brom show?
0: Say that again?
2: The Louisville Kings scheduled their celebration during the Jet Brom show.
0: Well, I mean, I don't know what to tell you.
2: I mean,
0: you guys are throwing me dead fishes. What do you want me to say to that, guys? I don't know. You guys are like,
3: I don't know what he said. I can't.
0: It's a fish market. Man, it's a dead fish market this morning. I don't know what I'm supposed to say to either of these things.
3: Well, I am excited for the Brom show tonight, and then also tomorrow we'll begin getting injury updates, and so I am I'm just anticipating Anwar O'Neal being questionable. I don't think he'll play. Maybe he'll be doubtful. I do think Keywon Brown will play. I think Cason Henry is probable. That's, I'm just guessing. Tayon Holloway probably will be on the list, but probable. And I'm hoping there's no surprises on that as well, because, but those are some big pieces really. And if you can get Anwar O'Neal back, what that does is if you have both your tackles, which we haven't played with yet this year, it can allow Lance Robinson to play center. Wibberly has done fine at center. I don't think he's been bad, but that was the plan. So to have those five out there, and we haven't had those five and four, obviously the SMU game meaning so much. You'd like to at least give yourself a chance. And I don't know if Anwar will try to go or what will happen there. I kind of think it might be NC State for him, but we are at least within the window of him potentially returning and actually playing left tackle for this football team. So we haven't even seen his full offensive line yet.
0: Do we know what their are they injured at all? You know, I mean, is there a do they have any issues? I mean, on their front,
3: I know that they played a pretty hard-fought candlelit game against FSU. So I don't
0: candlelit game.
3: I don't know what exactly went down there in terms of, but yeah, that's one of those things we got to check out for them on Thursday as well to see what they have coming in, because they had FCS last week as well. So you would imagine, like we did, we held Cason Henry out on purpose. He could have played against.
0: Right.
3: Villanova, but you don't need him against Villanova. Let's make sure he doesn't re-aggravate his injury. If you're in an SMU situation, you do the same thing we did, and that's resting anybody that, you know, you might be able to get back or get right for this game, because this game means as much to them as it does to us.
0: That's the thing. I mean, for them as well. I mean, they've been to the playoff. They're thinking about it, you know, again here, and they're thinking, you know, Heisman campaign for their quarterback as well. I mean, this is, you know, I mean, they want him in the mix, and, you know, he's, you know, a guy, you know, throws up good numbers in this, then, you know, I think it's going to be, you know, in a weekend where, I mean, obviously you've got the huge game. People are still going to find other games to, you know, there will be other games talked about. No one will be talked about as much as the Kevlar Bowl. But you will have. I mean, is this the only other one? No, you get Houston, Texas Tech is ranked unranked.
3: And that's Friday. That's Friday,
0: but you're right on Saturday.
3: That's it.
0: So it'll get second. It's a good weekend to be second billing, you know.
3: Absolutely. And, you know, I mean, SMU has been tough to beat, you know, with the exception of their one playoff loss to Penn State. They have been in battles. You know, I mean, you go back to last year, they lost to Cal by three. They lost to Wake Forest by one. Baylor went to double overtime last season, and they lose by three. They did lose at TCU by 11 last year as well. But they have been an extremely tough beat. When they've lost, they have lost similar to the way Louisville has lost in one-score games. So this is one of these
0: games. But
3: they've
0: got, I mean, they, losing to, you know, we lost them too, but losing to Cal,
3: that's
0: losing
3: to
0: Wake Forest.
3: Wake Forest was good last year. This year's Wake Forest, very bad.
0: You and your Wake Forest, like.
3: They won nine games.
0: Well, how many regular, are you counting the bowl for nine, or is that?
3: Let me look. All right, hang on, double check. Wake Forest 2025, they were 9-4.
0: Yeah, they won their bowl game against Mississippi State.
3: Yeah, they beat Mississippi State in the bowl.
0: So they were 8-4 in the games with real players. I don't know. I mean, But they're not any good this year. Mike's over. He's over his fear of them.
3: They suck this year. They are going to get absolutely crushed by Miami this weekend. It's going to be a bloodbath.
0: Ooh, that's who they have. Oh,
3: yeah, it's going to be a bloodbath. Yes.
0: And that's on Friday night, so everybody get to see that.
3: Everybody get to watch the death of Wake Forest. It's happening Friday night.
0: What is the spread on that one? Oh,
3: not enough. I'm taking Miami.

0: know, I mean, you can
1: 20
0: make,
1: and a half.
0: Yep, I'll push it to 35.
1: That's a trap.
0: They're going to win by 5 touchdowns.
1: That's a trap. That is an absolute trap.
0: I'll walk into that trap.
1: Okay.
0: I've walked into that trap before.
1: You lean into it.
0: Wake Forest stinks.
1: Finally. They do not fear. You were scared of them the whole offseason. Took one game.
0: I only had to watch them twice. I mean, I watched them in their week one game, and they looked really kind of whatever. And then I watched them last week, and then I was like, okay, they're god-awful.
1: Yeah. So. Yeah, I was never really fearful of them in the first place, but, you know, got to do what you got to do.
0: Well, there's always a team in the league that pops up, and you're just like, what? You know, where did this team come from? You know, like, how did Virginia last year just – all of a sudden arrive on the scene, you know, and so you're wondering who's it going to be this year. And, you know, when you're sitting there in July, you're like, okay, you know, Wake Forest could be that team. I think it could be Pitt. I think it could be Virginia Tech. I mean, but we don't have, you know, Virginia Tech. We have Pittsburgh. We have Carolina. And, I mean, is Syracuse decent? I don't know. I have no idea. We have to kind of see more of these teams for sure.
1: Boy, Rummage, he has gotten good with the AI. He has produced a graphic to officially invite you to practice. It's your picture. It's got the male logo. It's once a Bulldog, always a Bulldog.
0: I love it.
1: Official practice invite. We are honored to invite in cursive Mark Blankenbaker, honored alumni. You are a valued part of the Louisville male basketball family, and we would be thrilled to have you join us for an upcoming practice. Your continued support, leadership, and legacy inspire our players and programs. Once a Bulldog, always a Bulldog. It's got a graphic of the court. It would have taken a graphic designer half a day to produce something like this years ago. That's unbelievable.
0: I have an official invite to male basketball. Look at that on Ralph Beard Court, who I love.
2: Who's
0: Ralph's
2: coach?
0: His family. That really does a lot for me. I'm gonna get there, Rummage. I don't know when, but I'm gonna get there.
1: But you have the official invite right there.
0: Official practice invite.
1: Now we need a goth mommy to give you an official invite in your goth look to Louder Than Life.
0: I'm not going to Louder Than Life. I don't want to go to Louder Than Life. I'm not interested in Louder Than Life. My sister and her husband are going to Louder Than Life. I'm not going to be there. That's for them.
1: We need you on a chain.
0: No, on a no.
1: On a leash.
0: Freaks on a leash, baby. You know, I don't know.
1: That's unbelievable, that invite.
0: I saw that in New Orleans. We were in one of those balconies. You know, we're throwing beads, and there was this girl, a goth mommy, and she had a skinny, tall man on a leash, and it was like a spiky collar, and all he had on was like leather underwear. And she was just walking him around Bourbon Street like he was a dog.
1: That could be you. That could be you.
0: I am not interested in that at all.
2: That's the American dream.
0: But, and so I was like, people do this. This is like a humiliation ritual. And I'm watching this on Bourbon Street. Here, have a bead. And we just started trying to have a bead. Start throwing beads at the guy. You know?
1: Seemed like he could use them.
0: He seems like he can cover up with those beads. But no, you got to break the chains. Don't let anybody walk you around. Don't let me walk you around Bourbon Street. That's what Miami's going to do to Wake Forest Friday night.
1: There you go. They will have, yeah, they'll have their own Louder Than Life little festival there.
0: Miami's about to put Wake Forest on a leash and parade them around the football field on national TV. But no, the goth mommies, you don't know what's going to happen there. And you don't know what it's going to smell like either. So we'll see what the hell this 95 degree temperature treats.
1: Oh, God, that's right. I mean, yeah, of all the festivals, you would want that one to
0: have the deodorant.
1: Yeah. Or to not have the 90 some degree heat. Yeah.
0: Yeah. And I'm not going to say anything about next week's Bourbon and Beyond forecast. I'm not going to even look at it. Okay. I don't know what it looks like. I'm assuming it's better. I hope it is, but I'm not going to look. I'm not going to discuss. It's just going to happen and it's going to arrive. And
2: it's perfect. You
0: messed it up.
1: What'd he say?
0: He said it's going to be perfect. Yep. And I don't think we can even talk about it. I don't think we should talk about it.
1: The forecast?
0: The forecast. No, let's not talk about the forecast. Forecast for Bourbon and Beyond. It could be great, could be bad. I'm going to show up and watch.
1: It's also the forecast for Wake Forest, right?
0: Yeah,

0: noon game at Wake Forest, which Creighton, how are you dealing with the fact that everybody is happy that it's a noon game?
1: It's sad. It's a bad look for our fan base to be excited.
0: The Wake Forest
1: game
0: is allowed
1: to
0: be at noon. It is.
2: Yeah.
1: I'm not going to take
0: it's allowed
1: any
0: to be
1: advice
0: a noon game.
2: It does not.
0: Wake Forest.
1: Yeah, yeah. Okay.
0: Of all the games, which one, like the Stanford game, I would love for it to be at noon. It's not. It's a game that nobody's going to watch. It's Louisville Wake Forest. It's Louisville Stanford. Like, you know, when you have like actual competition out there, but Wake Forest and Stanford aren't competition, it's not going to be a big television audience. It's just not.
2: Yeah.
0: Now, I hope our fans show up, and I think they will. But man, I think a lot of our fans want to hit up the Louisville Wake Forest game, and they want to go see Chris Stapleton later that day.
2: Well, I don't know if they want that as much as they don't want to run into the traffic from it. I mean, there's way more crossover of I'd like to go to the game and not have all the traffic.
0: Right, because if Stapleton goes on at 9 o'clock, a lot of that traffic is going to be coming in at between 5 o'clock, probably like 5, 6 o'clock. That would be kind of the peak time. And our fans should already be out of there by then. You know, the majority of our fans should have cleared out in that 90-minute window that, you know, it really kind of, you know, is ahead of the Chris Stapleton traffic going into that game.
2: All right, we'll continue along here. We're going to talk with Jonathan Lintner here in just a little bit as well towards the end of this hour. We got the Brom Show coming your way tonight, so definitely looking forward to that here as we roll along. With you this morning, I want to remind everybody, as the heat is out there, it's like, God, the climate changed at like noon yesterday. I mean, 11 o'clock, it seemed like, oh, it's not bad weather. 1 o'clock, sweltering. And it's going to be that way for still a while here. 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I'm here on the Lintner Show.
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1: Kevin Kugler here from Thursday Night Football on Westwood One. 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Jared Goff and Detroit escaped their Week 1 game against the Saints with an overtime win. 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
5: 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I'm here at Lynn Family Stadium, where right now you're going to get you buy season tickets for next year. You get the rest of this year free. 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So we got that's what's going on over here this morning. We got Jeff Brohm tonight coming your way. So we'll have that for you at about 7 o'clock. So we got all that going on.
6: Vinny Good Times is making louder than life images of me, and the most recent one.
5: I gotta see.
6: It's pretty good. Black boots, cut up, you know. But I've got the Vouv. I've got the shrimp cocktail. I've got red wine.
5: And black jeans and boots.
6: Yeah, and I've got my chains and a cut off vest. I mean, I think this really works for me as a look. Like, I've never seen myself, you know, as a louder than life person, but I mean, I feel like I could pull this off. This works, kind of.
5: Yeah.
6: And don't you think?
5: Yeah, that, sure. Yeah, yeah. You should do that. I think you should. You have that Metallica shirt. Yeah, you're
6: the one you made for me is really good, too, although I'm not wearing the collar. The spike collar with the chain.
5: I mean, you never know.
6: No, I do know. I do know.
5: That
6: is
5: never
6: an
5: say never. Knock until you try it.
6: Knock until you try it. Let me know how. Report back.
5: I'm gonna let you be the settler, or is it the
6: you want me to be the pioneer?
5: Pioneer, yeah. The pioneers get arrows, settlers get land. Yeah,
6: that's right. Yeah, that's a funny. Vince Tyreism.
5: Yeah.
6: You know, I wonder if Vince, you know, you go back to those times when, you know, the Neely Bindaputi, Vince Tyre game of chicken that was happening that day, and Vince resigned and, you know, almost took the Florida State job. I kind of wonder, you know, that Florida State job seemed doomed for anybody who would have taken it. So,
5: yeah.
6: You know, we might be talking about Vince this week, you know, if, well, you never know. I mean, he could have done better,
5: but it
6: does feel like a doomed job, though, for whoever has.
5: I just
6: that
5: don't
6: job
5: know why.
6: Yeah,
5: why?
6: We don't have the donor base is tapped out.
5: Ow.
6: They're done. Well,
5: yeah.
6: they gave money for

0: have the resources.
1: The mentality's got to be so tough. Like you've got that season, you're rolling along, you're undefeated. It looks like you're going to, you know, going to the 4-team playoff. Jordan Travis gets injured. You get, in your mind, screwed on the playoff, and then you just start to suck after that.
2: Yeah,
1: like, you're at the high. Like you're like, all right, this is how it ought to be around here, and then crash down, like nosedive down. Mentality that's got to be just brutal.
2: Oh, it's got to be super brutal. And this is one of the reasons why the 12 and 2014 playoff, because Florida State in that situation, they get a chance. And yes, mm-hmm. they don't have their quarterback. They're going to have to play without their quarterback, but they have an amazing defense that they can play behind and good running backs. And they probably wouldn't have done as well, obviously, without their quarterback, but they would have been able to prove it. And I think it really kind of left a bad taste in everybody's mouth, and all those guys that they had that whole year, they didn't play in the Orange Bowl. They got boat raced by Georgia, and it was a little bit of a protest by the players to not just kind of give that game away. But it's a bad way to go. It's not in a good spot, and they have Alabama this weekend, and maybe Norvell can pull a rabbit out of his hat, but I don't think so. I'm not hoping.
1: I'm not counting on.
2: I think it's a 20-point spread. I think is what it is.
1: Yeah, like 20 and a half. I was just looking at it. Yeah, it is. It's not good. It's not good. Let me ask you this question. And I'll ask it both of you. Does Louisville need a breakout run, a big run by Isaac Brown to win this game? I guess maybe can they win the game without Isaac Brown breaking a long touchdown run?
3: I'll go here. Yes, we can. Isaac Brown needs a breakout run for Isaac
1: Brown.
3: Yes,
1: he does.
3: Louisville will be fine, but Isaac Brown needs that breakout run.
2: Yeah, I agree with
1: that. But you think they can win if he doesn't?
3: Yes.
1: Okay.
2: Yeah, I do too. I think our backs have proven the ability as a room to go out there and excel. Now, I think the game gets easier if Isaac breaks one for 70, of course. And I think he would personally, not that he's sitting in the chair and getting asked these questions, but just – for his own psyche to break a run like that and kind of, you know, say, okay, yeah, I still got it. And to also maybe give Brown the confidence to call his number again, because at this stage, you got to wonder if it's a big moment and it's third and three and you're thinking about, hey, I really want to run the ball on this down. Is Isaac Brown the number you're calling in a big moment like this?
1: Yeah. I mean, I do think you may have to make a decision early in the game. Does he have it? I mean, or do you say, look, whatever's going on here, Kewon Brown, if you know, assuming he's available, is a better option. Davis is better. You know, you're going to give Isaac Brown the ball. You know, you've got to see what he's got. But you may have to make a decision. We're not doing enough with none of these where we're running the ball 12 times and you're not breaking anything.
2: That's right. Yeah,
1: I don't know. And
2: I think you run them. I think you try it on first down, second down, but if you're early in the game and you don't have your answer yet on Isaac, I kind of wonder if it'll be Kewon Brown or if it'll be Marquise Davis. You know, getting that call on a critical early third down that you just got to have it and you think you can get it running the ball. Like, I don't know.
1: Like, it's not a decision you want to make. I get that. But at the same time, this game, it means too much to say, all right, well, this is, you know, game three now, and is he just not the player he used to be, which is a crazy thing to think, as we were talking about somebody in their early 20s. But I don't know, man.
2: I think it's there. I think it's a vision and rhythm problem, you know, and I think it's a lack of practice, a lack of rhythm, and I don't even necessarily it's him not having the gear. I think it's him just not seeing it. Against Ole Miss, there was a play where he went in between the tackles in it, and we had the edge set for him. All he had to do was step left, like we've seen him do so many times before, and run around, and he would have, the backers were set, the edge was set. He would have had a safety to beat and probably would have ran for 30, 40 yards. It would have flipped the field. That type of run is the type of run we just haven't seen yet from Isaac Brown. And in that particular situation, he just didn't see it. I remember I looked at Creighton and I was like, that's the run. That was it. And it was just like, you know, he ran right between the tackles and he just didn't see the play.
1: Yeah. No, he just, for whatever reason, has not at all looked like the guy that we saw for, you know, one full year, half of last year. Because even last

0: year when, you know, it would seem like, you know, he obviously wouldn't, but when healthy last year, you saw that, right?
1: Oh, yeah. No, I mean
0: it was there. The thing right now is it still there, or do you just have to go, look, man, I don't know. It's not there. We got to go to the guys that give us the best chance to win right now in this one.
1: Well, I mean, but if you go back to it too, think about the James Madison game. And he'd been running yep. into a brick wall that whole game.
0: Yep, good point.
1: And then all of a sudden, he went and won the game for you. You know, and he kept giving it to him. But that was a defensive game.
0: That was a
1: game.
0: Long time ago.
1: Yeah, but that was also a defensive game. This yeah. is not going to be that. This is going to be they're going to score, we're going to score. It's going to be probably more like the second half of the Ole Miss game where our defense needs to make plays and get takeaways and try to win the game by, you know, getting their offense disrupted more than ours. Because I do think it's going to be a little bit of a pinball game. And I think that you can't have Isaac run into a brick wall like you could in the James Madison game when you're punting it back and forth and stopping their offense over and over. This offense for SMU is going to work. And you're going to have to answer on offense. And I don't think you can – if Isaac doesn't have it early, I don't know that you can keep sending him up like Maverick. Like I just,
0: yeah, right.
1: You know, I think you gotta see him have it early in order for you to have confidence in those critical downs.
0: Yeah, it's a question that I'm wondering. Like, can they win without that run? I think they can because I think he might just say if it's not there, we're going away. Because I think Keenholz is the guy that you're going to put the game in his hands to.
1: Yeah.
0: I mean, you're not going to. You know, I think for the season it makes sense to limit his runs and all. Not in this. I mean, this is like Tyler Shuck at Clemson. You got to, you know, do everything you can to win this game. And if he has, you know, if he carries the ball 15 times or whatever, 17, 20, whatever, then you do it.
1: So, well, that's the difference, though, is like Miller Moss wasn't going to win you a game like this.
0: No.
1: Even though you had Colin Lacey and you had Chris Bell, those are two great receivers that I would love to see matched up with Keenholz. But now we've got McCoy. And we've got Trey Richardson.
0: Right.
1: And those guys give you the pop that you need with Skinner. We haven't seen it yet from Foley, but with Bama. So the running back room could win you games last year with the defense that you had. Well, now you've got a quarterback that can facilitate the ball and can run himself. So I think that is the reason why they can win without Isaac Brown having a big one. But I don't know that we're going to the playoffs if Isaac Brown doesn't wake up. You know, I think you got to have all your parts.
0: I agree with you. I mean, I think a lot of the hopes of this season, you know, involved a plan that involved him being great. Not good, great.
1: Right.
0: And this is a big game for him. I mean, this is a massive game to me for Isaac Brown. That he is, you know, the narrative on him is going to go one of two directions after this game. I mean, it's really, it to me, it's like a fork in the road. If he doesn't give him much, I can almost write him off.
1: Yeah.
0: I mean he can't help an Ole Miss and SMU. What good is he?
1: Right, right. Well, if you go back to
0: what are we doing here? They paid you the money, and with, you know, great money comes responsibility, and these are two – there's no question, look at the schedule, two of the biggest games on the schedule were in the first 3 weeks. And if you got, you know, squadouche, you know, out of him in both games, what are we doing?
1: Right. Yeah, I think that is the big question. And last 2 years back, because he didn't play against SMU in 25 because of the injury, but he had 10 carries for 117. You know, he gave Louisville the opportunity to go and win the game in a 34-27, you know, loss to Louisville. And that was early. Like they kind of discovered the week prior against Notre Dame that, oh, we may actually have something with this kid. Instead of going to Don Chaney, they went to Isaac Moore,
0: yeah,
1: you know, in that game, and then against SMU back to back, and then they really went to him in the Virginia game a week later. But this is around when they discovered Isaac Brown, that what they had as a true freshman. So
0: right.
1: I tend to believe the SMU defense is not as good, even close to what Ole Miss had. So I think there's going to be some wiggle there. Now, do we have our tackles? To help run block, you know, that I think Kaysen will be back. Is Anwar back? You know, I think you at least have to have one of them. You know, and some of the rhythm is the offensive line being in flux too for both games. So we'll see what happens with the offensive line in this game as well.
0: All right, I think

0: I've got the setup now that I should have had ready for Chris Redman, but we have it ready for Jonathan Lintner. I mean, that's really – Redman's a warm-up back, Lintner, so, you know, hopefully your mic works.
1: Yeah, I'm glad the JV interview worked out, and now we'll move on to the varsity ranks.
0: Right? Yeah, right. Exactly.
2: So the pro level.
0: We're over here, and you guys have got your season membership, so I'd say by next year, you get the rest of the season free. It seems like this has been, is this second or third year you guys have done this?
1: I believe this is the third year, yeah. Our reps used to use it as like their trump card, and I thought about that, and I'm like, guys, we need to just blow this out. So it has been a huge driver of new memberships, and we do call it a membership. It's a season ticket, but you're getting in on so much more than just saving game over game. You know, we've had everything from you come out and watch a film session with our coaches to, you know, we were using the stadium for exclusive watch events during the World Cup. So we're always looking to go out of our way and provide people access that they would not get with their single game ticket. And the pricing is super reasonable. Packages start at $13 per game, or if you get on a 10-month payment plan, it can start at about $20 a month.
0: Yeah, that's the talking about that a little paying. Bit. I was like, hang on, what? How does that work? Yeah.
1: Yeah, 10-month payment plan, so you don't have to pay everything up front. And that's ends up being the same cost as your Netflix or your Spotify or most other things. And you know, the way we think about it is that's a, you know, a year's subscription to supporting your local pro soccer club and helping us grow, because our revenue that we bring in is a direct reflection of the type of players that we can sign and the amount of games we can win. That's how pro sports work. And, we started this on Monday. I mean, the reaction is awesome.
0: Yeah.
1: I think it's a real indicator that, like, we just had this World Cup and there's all these new people who are interested in soccer.
0: I was watching a game yesterday. I'm flipping and, like, and I'm looking, I'm like, oh, college game day, they're going to do the same stuff they always do. And I was like, oh, we're in the 80th minute in La Liga, you know, and like, all right, let me put 20 on Real Madrid or whoever the hell it was yesterday playing, you know?
1: Yeah, we track, obviously, our newcomers to games, and we used to get, you know, a couple hundred, we would call them new accounts, where there's going to be multiple tickets in an account. But for Louisville City, it's been like 700 a game since the World Cup, and Racing Louisville has been 400 or 500. Hmm. So we've seen multiples of new people coming out to games since the World Cup, a real knock-on effect.
0: And so what is – so Louisville City is on the verge of joining the USL Premier League in 2028. So what's the difference that we're, that is and what now is going on?
1: So right now we play in a league called the USL Championship. It's the second division American team – or American League, and that is designed to match the name of England. Mm-hmm. So in England they have the EFL Championship as their second division. Of course, if you win that, you move up to the – English Premier League.
0: Yeah.
1: If you win the USL, they hand you a trophy and pat you on the back and say good job.
0: Right.
1: We will be moving into more of a merit-based system of promotion and relegation in 2028, where that USL Premier will be the top of a three-rung ladder for the USL. And if we perform in that league, we'll get to stay in it. And if we don't, we drop down. And so it becomes this merit-based exercise.
0: So you've earned this right through the past performance here?
1: I think it's a combination of that and a combination of who has the facilities, who has the budget and the support to start in USL Premier. I think they're looking for 10 to 12 teams to get it going. You know, normally I think you'd look at a league and say you'd hope to have 20 teams and all. So I don't know if it will mirror promotion relegation like England has initially, where I think they're sending up and down like three teams per league. So it may be a little bit more limited than
0: Financial impact's like insane on that, right? Yeah. I mean, it's like hundreds of millions of dollars, right?
1: Of course, they've got the huge broadcast deal.
0: Yeah.
1: That's the main thing. It'd be like if U of L got relegated from the ACC and suddenly they're getting their check from the Sun Belt.
0: Yeah.
1: And you go, well, we're probably going to have to lay some people off. We're going to have a different roster. But if your community shows up and you drive the revenue through tickets and corporate sponsorships and merchandise and all these other revenue streams, I mean, those are the clubs that will get rewarded. So it's a very real thing here that fans make a huge impact on the future of our club.
0: And that started in 28, but so you've got games left here this season. So you buy those, you're going to get not only just the games, but you get all kinds of other extras here. I mean, you get percentage off merchandise and concessions. I mean, what else do you get?
1: Yeah, I think another one of my favorites is we have this list of partners that work with the team that, you know, if you have a season ticket, you get this digital member card on your SeatGeek app. And if you show that around different places, like you'll get a buck off your coffee at Honey Brothers, you'll get a percentage off your order at Parlor Pizza, Fi-Fi Wellness Club, all these sort of places that work with us. They want to reward our season ticket members, and obviously we want to show the impact of our partnership to them. And another one of my favorite benefits is, you know, it's a long season, right?
0: Yep.
1: So we play from March through October. If there's a game that you can't make it out to, you call your ticket rep, say you have four tickets in your account, they can roll those four tickets into another game. So you'll have eight, you can bring friends and family out, mm-hmm. or you can obviously flexibly resell your ticket on SeatGeek. So we want people to get the most value that they can out of a part, out of a membership. We like to say if you used all the benefits, you would get about 10x on what you spend on your season ticket. In addition to, like I said, it guarantees us the revenue, allows us to operate as a club, bring players and support staff here that I think make our city proud in terms of, you know, how they carry themselves on and off the pitch.
0: Now, a lot of talk about racing, but they are absolutely playing here in 2027. I think there's some people would have heard about that. What's the deal? But next year is a certainty. Beyond that, not, but next year.
1: We fully plan for the team to be here in 2027, and those plans are in motion right now. Obviously, racing has been in the news for, you know, a potential sale. You know, what I would say to that is the more support that we can garner in the meantime, the better chance that we probably have to bring in an investor who wants to help our ownership group keep mm-hmm. the team here. That's the big thing is over the years we've been able to play in this league that has ballooned in popularity, but also gone way up in cost. You know, the cost of living in this league has increased and you know, we have not been able to successfully drive more revenue to keep this sensible. So, you know, we certainly don't want to lose our team. We want to see people show up and prove that it has a place here. You know, the response from our fans, I'll say racing fans are like the most impressive group of people because they've been through it, right? We have not won a ton of games in our history. We finally made the playoffs last year. We've had some off the field issues and the passion of that group of people is like no other fan base that I've seen. They continue to show up and, you know, it's up to us to go out and find more people like them.
0: Yeah, absolutely. And so we got these games left this year. Three left. Was it three per team?
1: Three per team.
0: Yeah.
1: So if you bought your season ticket membership this week, you're getting three free games per team, depending on you know which team you buy your membership for.
0: Sure.
1: And if you do opt into both, there's a discounted rate that you get because you're a member of both teams.
0: Well, again, best thing to do, go to the website, loopcity.com. And, of course, if you loopcity.com/ESPN, you get discounted tickets to every game with our partnership. But, yeah, it's kind of go time for next year. And if you're going to do it, I mean, you may as well get these other free.
1: Exactly. There's really no reason to wait. You know, that's the beauty of the promotion here. You know when the season's going to be. Like I said, it's March through October. It'll be every other weekend for a team. Certainly, people will plan vacations and things, but like we pretty much know when our season's going to be, and you know we don't know the exact schedule. But I think this is a great time to get in and start taking advantage of all these benefits right away if you're planning to do it anyway.
0: Yeah. All right. Well, Jonathan, hey, we appreciate it, man, and best of luck.
1: All right. Thank you.
0: There you go, Jonathan Lindner, with us here, 93 at the Ville, ESP at 680-1057. So yeah, that's where we are here this morning. We'll continue along here. Again, that was much smoother than the Redmond transition. I was,
2: Yes.
0: Yeah, a lot of moving parts there.
2: A lot of moving parts, but good to hear. And they have a lot of really cool things going on. I didn't know that the membership included all of those little items.
0: Right, yeah, buck off here, a buck off there. You know, it's like, okay, well, it knocks money off all over the place.
2: It all adds up. And then, you know, hey, I can't go to that game. Can I just defer my tickets and have a big group for this game? I kind of like that a lot. You know, like mm-hmm. that's a pretty cool feature that they have there too. So, and then also really reassuring that, you know, hey, if you want to, you've been supporting racing and you're excited about them coming next year, but you're not sure if you should jump on, they're going to be here next year, you know, for that period. So, and you know, this is all fluid, man. I mean, you know, you see what's going on with racing and the valuations and the options and everything's like that. If you do get an investor that wants to keep them local, that, you know, could really transform.
0: I think that's going to be hard. I think it's going to be difficult. You know, I mean, the amount of money they are being offered. Well, not say offered. I mean, the value of the franchise of the women's team is just, it's gargantuan money, man.
2: Yeah. Yeah. You know,
0: and
2: it is.
0: And it's just, as I look at it, I think they've done everything they can here. You know, to market them, to you know, put the training facilities on par with everything. And it's just, man, I mean, it's just been, you know, the league has taken off in much larger markets that, you know, are going to have a lot more people. I mean, the more people you have, the more people are inclined to go to a lot of things.
2: Right.
0: And it's just, it's just tough. Plus, when you've got the value there built in of, you know, your initial investment, at some point you want to cash in. I mean, the owners here are local people. I mean, they've taken, you know, they had plenty of cash calls. They have done plenty to, you know, survive and persevere, and then at some point it becomes just, you know, it's an obvious economic decision.

0: potentially staring you in the face. We'll see. And they are going to be here next year. So yeah. But at the same time, it's like, man, that's a lot of money.
1: It is wild to think that, hey, you could sell the team, the racing team, pay off your entire stadium, and return a huge investment to all of your investors, right? And keep your Loose City team, you know, and move on from, you know, the NWSL, which is the highest league, though. You know, that's the part that I think is really difficult. But when you're bleeding out money on that side, and you know that it's worth this, that's the math equation that's really not mathing for a lot of, you know, that for what we have going on here.
0: Absolutely. We'll talk to you here, 267-9680, UPS Jobs text line 437-9680. Let you hop on in that way here this morning. I'm out here at Loose City. Mark has got babysitter. I mean, you're very Mike Lindsay type of list of things you have this morning.
1: I mean,
0: Elle is sick.
1: Elle is sick, so you can't take her anywhere. You know what I mean? And so she has a new daycare, but we're not taking a sick kid to a daycare, right?
0: Yeah, so I think everyone appreciates that.
1: But it's also probably why she's sick. You know, you move her from one environment to a new environment, and gets sick. It's the most predictable thing in history. And we knew yesterday she was sitting on the couch and she hadn't moved for like 20 minutes. And I was like, uh-oh.
0: Yeah.
1: That's not good. And she sat there, Drew, for 6 hours.
0: Oh, boy.
1: And, you know, I kept taking
0: her fever.
1: That's
0: a sick kid. That is the classic definition of sick child right there.
1: She had 101 fever, and then we got it down to like 98, 99. And I was like, okay, that's better. But she still just wasn't moving. And you're like, yeah, she doesn't feel good. I'm staying home with her. Ashley stayed home with her yesterday. I'll stay home with her today. So that's what we'll do.
0: You got that. Hey, if you are selling a home, talk to Edlin and Edlin. They're going to charge you 1% instead of 3%, but they're going to do everything they've always done when they were, you know, back charging you 3% because they know times have changed. Phil Moffitt over there knows that, you know, the buyers are doing a lot more of their work on their own. 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

0: What in the world was going on there? I was trying to figure out what was happening. It sounded like it was like we were doing some crazy intro or something. So I was like, "All right, well, let's see what this is."
1: I'm back. I had to charge my phone in the break, so it was not plugged into the mixer. So cords around here this morning.
0: I thought Creighton was playing some sort of like movie clip coming back or something, and I was like, "Where is this going?" But it was James. Okay. It's all coming together for me now.
1: You good?
0: Yeah, I'm good. So how are things out there at Lynn Family? Do you have the sun in your eyes?
1: No, I don't, oddly yet. You know, it's not at that angle. So I'm good right now. So, yeah, good
0: normally
1: to go.
0: Normally the sun is
1: it's just coming right into my eyeballs like, you know. But, yeah, no, it's pretty good right now, actually. Stunningly.
0: So tell me the Tigers no longer the
1: what the hell is this? What's going on here?
0: I don't know.
1: What are we doing?
0: Cheez-It's done with the Citrus Bowl. Tony the Tiger is done with the Sun Bowl. And
1: how long has that partnership been in place?
0: That partnership, and I had it here, but that partnership had been in place.
1: I mean, 10 that's years. Like an all timer.
0: Golly, for a decade. So for
1: is that it?
0: Yeah,
1: I just feel like it's been around. I mean, 2009. It just feels like it's longer.
0: Yeah, no. I mean, I don't know if I'm going to boycott Tony the Tiger now. I mean, you know, like what are you doing? The Citrus
1: Bowl. Well, the Sun Bowl got greedy. You know, they wanted too much money. I guess.
0: I don't know. Is that what happened, or did it?
1: Yeah. They obviously didn't think the investment was worth it.
0: So here's the history of the sponsors, okay?
1: Okay.
0: You had Kellogg with Tony Tiger, and that's from 2019. Then you had Hyundai from 2010 to 2018. And then you had Helen of Troy Limited, what was Vitalis and Roots Brands, from 2004 to 2009.
1: Okay.
0: The Wells Fargo Sun Bowl from 1999 to 2003. And Northwest Corporation from 96 to 98. And John Hancock was the original sponsor of the Sun Bowl in 86. But it started with sponsor list, from 1935, it operated without a sponsor, you know, at all the way to 86. So almost 51 years without a sponsor. So, but the bowls in general, especially if they go to 24, bowls are going to struggle. But I would think bowls like the Sun Bowl, the Alamo, the Citrus, some of the bigger, more traditional ones are going to be okay. It's going to be the Bad Boy Mowers Bowl. You know, that's going to
1: struggle.
0: The Beans Bowl, those are the ones that are going to struggle. But the more traditional bowls, I think you'll still have a value there for those.
1: Yeah, well, the value just depends on the cost, too. We don't know, like, what the dollar figures, how they change. Everybody's always wanting more dollars, and I understand how that works. But, yeah, everybody's got to make decisions. But, man, doesn't seem right. I'm just surprised. I thought it'd been around longer than that. I'm just stunned.
0: It was a decade. I mean, you know, it takes – you know, you all – we talk about it a lot with our advertising that it takes a while for, like – you know, people to kind of like wrap their heads around a campaign, you know, and so once it
1: but you can't
0: say
1: 7 years hadn't been enough time. I mean, my God.
0: Oh, no, but 10 years, all of a sudden you think that it's been the Frosted Flakes Tony the Tiger Bowl the whole time. And it really, it hasn't been, but, you know, the Cheez-It Bowl, that doesn't resonate with me with the Citrus Bowl. You know, like it's, I know it's been the Cheez-It Bowl for the last couple of years, but it's the Citrus Bowl. And it's
1: I go the other way. I know there's a Cheez-It Bowl. I didn't know the Cheez-It Bowl was the old Citrus Bowl.
0: Yeah.
1: I just knew there was a Cheez-It Bowl. The Pop-Tart Bowl, that needs to be around for a while.
0: The Pop-Tart Bowl was the Russell Athletic, you know, and stuff like that. You know, like that's changed over the years as well.
1: Well, yeah, Camping America. I mean, they're just bowl games played in Orlando with different title sponsors. But Pop-Tart Bowl, it's one of those things where if you're, you know, is Pop-Tart Kellogg? I don't know who that is, but – whoever it is, the Pop-Tart enhances the bowl almost as much as the title sponsorship enhances Pop-Tart.
0: Right.
1: Maybe more. I mean, I think the live cooking of a giant Pop-Tart, you know, the cannibalism that occurs.
0: Helped.
1: It makes the bowl stand out. So it's one of those, if the bowl comes back and says they want more money, if your Pop-Tart is sitting there going, okay, good luck finding someone if we, you know, else to do for your bowl what the Pop-Tart marketing has done for that. And they've got a little bit of leverage there. Those would be interesting conversations.
0: It will be, but
1: because
0: I think
1: you can't just replace them with, like, I don't know, when you just pick a product, you know, it's not going to be
0: Dick's Sporting Goods.
1: Right.
0: Mean, you know, yeah.
1: Yeah,
0: something
1: it's
0: like that.
1: Not going to resonate the same.
0: Right. Because, I mean, the Pop-Tart Bowl has been a different bowl for a long time. It started, obviously, as the Tangerine Bowl, but it has been. I mean, it has been everything. It was, and then it was the
1: but the way they utilize the Pop-Tart is a significant. That's why you remember the bowl, because the Pop-Tart goes all cannibalism and eats the Pop-Tart.
0: Right. The Russell Athletic Bowl didn't have anything close to what the Pop-Tart has done. Like, the Pop-Tart has elevated the bowl. There's no doubt about it.
1: So when that bowl comes and asks for more money, you're like, I don't know. Maybe we just won't do it, and your bowl won't be as cool without us.
0: Yeah, but it's still in Orlando. You know, it's still in Orlando.
1: Yeah, but to a national audience, they don't – I mean, nobody knows what if they replaced it with the Dick's Sporting Goods Bowl. They're like, oh, that's the one that used to be fun where they used to eat the Pop-Tart at the end.
0: Yeah.
1: What are you – you're not going to eat you know, whatever. You're going to eat a soccer ball or I don't know, you know, at the end. Like, I don't know. It wouldn't quite hit the same.
0: No, it wouldn't. And, no, but all these bowls, like the sponsorships, if you're out there and you're in the market to sponsor a game, and you think that the bowl system might be going to 24 after this year, how do you sign a multi-year deal?
1: No, you got to hold. Yeah, that's a total hold situation, don't you think?
0: Yeah, and if I'm Kellogg's, if I'm Tony the Tiger, and I want to be involved in the playoff, I'm going to try to point my dollars towards that playoff as opposed to a Sun Bowl, which the Sun Bowl is great. I love the Sun Bowl, Alamo Bowl, Holiday Bowl, all that stuff, but like if they're not a part of the playoff, well, as an advertiser, I want to point towards that bowl game as opposed to a bowl that's outside the playoff if they're going to 24 teams. And so that's part of the economics of this. And the window is open right now, by the way, too. ESPN has about 22-ish days left to kind of come back with their bid to the College Football Playoff Committee to say, yeah, they have an exclusive negotiating window with the CFP. Do they want the whole thing? And I think
1: I also think you're going to have posturing there where they're going to say, well, if on the whole thing, it's this cost, and it'll be so out of the realm of possibility that they'll pass on it, and then they'll open it up to the full market.
0: Yeah, and that's what the Big Ten would like to do because, as I understand it, CBS and NBC and Fox all regret not getting involved in the initial round. And why they didn't, I have utterly no idea.
1: No idea.
0: But you would have to think that ESPN would be a little bit more aggressive knowing that those entities want to come back in.
1: They might, but I think they also know that this might just be, you know, a dog and pony show. That you're going to – they're going to say, yeah, you have an exclusive window. It's a gazillion dollars. Well, no, we're not paying that. Okay, then we'll get the fair market price when it goes to fair market, which will be driven up, but it won't be, you know, I mean, unless – I just assume that – to see if people go to them with a price that you would absolutely say no to because you're not going to get that on the open market just to open it up to the open market to see what it's worth because I think it's worth a lot, you know?
0: Right, right. But it is interesting that Cheez-It and Tony the Tiger inside this window have decided to, you know, you leave a bowl that they've been partnered with for a period of time. So maybe they're not correlated. Maybe they don't have anything to do with one another, but they could be, hey, could we count on your dollars for this type of bowl? And they're like, sure, but we're not. Yeah, but we can't sign with Sun Bowl. We can't sign with the Citrus Bowl because we don't want to be tied to them, and we want to be able to put money in towards your playoff. I mean, that might be a big part of the discussion too, with all the sponsors that are involved with a lot of these bowl games. I mean, I don't know what's happening behind closed doors, but you see it kind of happening elsewhere, and you kind of wonder.
1: Hey, we got live racing at Churchill today and through the weekend. You got Twilight Thursday tomorrow. You got Downs After Dark this weekend after the Louisville game. So
0: that's
1: you got that. Keep that in mind if you want to avoid the freaks from over at Out of the Life.
0: There's a lot going on in a few square miles. There's a lot going on.
1: And then next Wednesday, we'll have to make a field trip because a 2-year-old in training that I own 5% of is going to run. We're entered, I believe.
0: Oh, really? On Welfare Wednesday?
1: No. It's a main special wait on a Wednesday, Mark. I don't know what you're talking about.
0: So you're running on Wednesday. Your 2-year-old in training's making first crack.
1: Cornish Road, 2-year-old filly. Yes, that's the plan as of this point. So they're supposed to be entering today for next Wednesday. We'll find out officially today, but the plan was to. I guess you take entries today for next week. I don't pretend to know this.
0: Hopefully you get in the field. What do you do if you're also eligible? What happens if you're also eligible?
1: I think you got problems. I don't know.
0: I mean, these are competitive fields to get into at this point because of the purses at Churchill.
1: I honestly don't know how it works. I know we'd be running at a maiden special weight. That's all I know.
0: Is this an Oaks prep?
1: Well, I guess they all could be, Mark, if you've never run a race.
0: Yeah, it's an Oaks prep.
1: Like, so they're all every 2-year-old that debuts is an Oaks prep or a Derby prep. Why not? Yeah.
0: All right. So who are you in partnership with on this?
1: It's the same crew. It's like, you know, I think Coach Davenport is, and Marty Polio. I have to check the group, the email for the
0: – all the names that are involved?
1: Yes. So when the bills come out, you know, like I'd go, all right, who else is getting the bill here?
0: So okay, Cornish Road is the name.
1: Yes.
0: Cornish
1: that
0: Road.
1: Is the name.
0: Okay. How did we
1: get
0: come
1: a bunch
0: up with
1: of workouts?
0: That name? Did you have a hand in the name?
1: I own 5%. I wasn't involved that early on.
0: All right.
1: So,
0: all right.
1: And when they bought it at the, you know, sale or whatever. So wherever Louis is.
0: Louis at sale.
1: I wouldn't expect a ton. I'm looking at the workout times. I'm like, okay, I guess we're just saving her.
0: All right. Cornish Road.
1: A lot of 101s for 5 furlongs. We had a good 4-furlong workout, 48. We had a 51. It's not, you're not going to look at the workout times and go, well, that one jumps off the

0: page. So it's out of Corniche and Starship Gussie by High Cotton.
1: I have no idea what that means.
0: Starship Gussie. I'm interested in that horse. I want to know more about Starship Gussie.
1: Gussie? Yeah.
0: Gussie? That
1: get all gussied
0: like
1: up?
0: Starship Gussie ran 21 times, finished first twice, second twice, third three times. All of these races were at Gulfstream and Gulfstream.
1: Nothing
0: Park
1: like talking
0: West.
1: About the grandfather of a 2-year-old filly that's never run. Really inclusive conversation we're having here.
0: Yeah, Starship Gussie.
1: I would just say we'll watch her next, next Wednesday hopefully. So
0: but
1: we'll
0: High Cotton is grandson to AP Indy, so you know that's pretty cool.
1: Clearly, Derby Express. Yeah.
0: Derby Express. Oaks Express. Yeah. You got the next Monomoy girl right there in your barn.
1: Yeah. I don't know, man.
0: Vinny's sending over Cornish Road is in
1: Mercer
0: County.
1: Yeah, but it's spelled differently, I believe.
0: Yeah, it is.
1: So I'll send the link. Yeah. Dude, right. I don't know. Dallas trains it. They say you want in. I say I'm in. We'll see what happens.
0: That's
1: you
0: pretty
1: know.
0: Cool. All right.
1: Well, yeah, it's really a lot cooler when she's on the track. I mean, that's the thing when I've done these partnerships when you're doing with claimers is you get they're running within a few weeks. You know, this is taking months. So we're
0: so did they ask you to join after like you hit a parlay or like a home run bet hit or something? How they
1: I don't know,
0: how
1: man. They just it's the same people we had the other one with.
0: Okay, so you just rolled one money.
1: We're getting
0: the
1: band back together. We got another. Yeah, they do a lot of partnerships. You know.
0: Okay, that's pretty exciting.
1: You can jump in next time. You know.
0: Well, I don't know. Maybe.
1: You got dinner. You'd have to give up a dinner a month.
0: I have to give up a dinner.
1: That's not going to work. That's
0: not going to do that. I don't want the cash calls. How do they, when they call for cash, what's that like? How much is it? It's like $200?
1: It's been like $500 a month. It's been like, that's pretty much what it's been so far with an upfront investment probably of $2,500, something like that. I don't know. Something along those lines.
0: Yeah.
1: So, I don't know. Well, we'll see. You know, but if it wins the Oaks, then you're going to wish you'd been in on it.
0: I would, yeah.
1: I don't think that's going to happen. You know,
0: if you're in the Oaks,
1: we'll dream.
0: I think I'll find my way to the owner's box.
1: Yeah,
0: that. I think I know my way to that place. I'll be fine, and I'll just ride your coattails like I did Starlight Racing's coattails on a couple of those.
1: Absolutely.
0: Without the financial backing, I'm just there. I'll be
1: official hanger on. Yeah,
0: I'll be the official hanger on. I'll be the Cooper Azan of of that group.
1: Yeah, yeah. Oh man. Well, we got we'll have the Thursday night game for you tomorrow night. We got Jeff Brohm coming your way tonight. This is when you get into football season. It's like you got the Monday night game. And it's like what the hell are we doing Tuesday, Wednesday? Somebody kick off somewhere, would you?
0: We're resting. You know?
1: No, come on. Let's get some Wednesday night football. Let's get it going. It's hump day.
0: So Wednesday night football. When's Maction start?
1: Usually a few weeks into the season, is it not?
0: I would think so.
2: It's usually late October.
1: It seems like it's like 4 or 5 weeks in, or maybe more. I don't know.
0: Yeah, because that is when like you have football on TV every single night, and it doesn't even matter what it is. It's just kind of like it's just there. That's when you're rolling. You know, that's when you are really in it. So I'm checking to see like when Maction may begin here. I don't see anything week 5, maybe.
1: Yeah, it's always later than you think. You're like, oh, Maction. You're like, eh, it's not. It takes a little bit to get
0: into
1: Maction.
0: Yeah, I mean, I'm in week.
1: Like, is it November?
0: I'm going to week 6 here.
1: Yeah.
0: See, is it? Okay, here we go. Week 6, Tuesday, October 6th.
1: Oh, here we go.
0: Southern Miss Troy.
1: That's what
0: we get. And then on Wednesday night of that week, Jacksonville State, Kennesaw State. We also got Florida International, New Mexico State. So I think it's like when baseball kind of goes into the playoffs is what they do, but I don't know why.
1: Yeah, maybe so. I sort of wonder, will the NFL, I don't think they want to continue to thin their Sunday schedule out too much, but they got to be looking at it like we could put a game on Wednesday night and get a massive number if we wanted to.
0: If they wanted to. They just did it. I mean, they did it for opening.
1: Yeah, they did it with the opener. But yeah, could they? I mean, the only part of it is you start getting into bye weeks, and now you've got a Wednesday night game and a Thursday night game. I mean, you would basically just relegate the 4 o'clock window on Sunday to like two games, you know, primarily. Right. I don't know. They always talk, well, they're going to play overseas. They've got to be thinking about another night in the week. Maybe it's proved during COVID, but why? NFL could play.

0: 2 in the morning and people get up and watch it. I mean, it's
1: they
0: crazy.
1: Do. And they do. And whenever they have the overseas games, it'll be like a 9 o'clock
0: kick. Oh, I love it.
1: Kick.
0: Yeah. Like, nine, all right, let's go. 9:30 game. Yeah, just don't go to overtime so I can just to watch the 1 o'clock games.
1: Yeah. So we've got Lions Bills tomorrow night. That's on Amazon.
0: That's a hell of a Thursday night game, man.
1: It is.
0: They get some crap ones in there. This is a good one.
1: Yeah, like a lot of times you expect it to be like Panthers, Falcons on
0: Eagles,
1: Thursday
0: Titans.
1: Night.
0: Yeah,
1: something bad.
0: Bucks, Browns. Yeah,
1: but that's Lions, Bills, and tickets are $436 to go to that Bills game on a Thursday night. So,
0: yeah,
1: wow.
0: Yeah.
1: Tickets are only $105 for that Saints Ravens game, which is pretty good game. I mean, you know, obviously the Ravens are probably. Roll, but you know it's Tyler Shuck, Lamar Jackson.
0: Oh, yeah. I keep going back and forth on that. Would I want to give a 5:38 on a 5:30 a.m. flight to go up there? And I think the answer is no.
1: Is there a late night flight like that would fly Saturday?
0: No, there's
1: night?
0: No red eye to Baltimore out of Louisville.
1: No, it's like a 9 o'clock, like a 8:30 or something. Because you could leave the stadium like for a 3:30 game. Game's over at 7.
0: Right.
1: If there's like a 8:30 game, 8:30 flight. You'd be fine for that. You know?
0: I don't think there is, but I don't know. Maybe I'll get motivated. That's one. It's like right there. It's 50-50 for me. I can't, but I don't. I'd say I'm not.
1: Right. You're gonna want to be on your back patio on the deck. You know, watching. You know the witching hour. That's what you want to be doing.
0: That's the thing. That's actually the big thing that I would rather be watching. The witching. I don't want to give up the witching hour on TV. That's the problem. The league's so good on television. That's the issue.
1: Yeah, that really is the issue. I mean, I kind of understand. I mean, it's like much easier to just do that. So they have a nonstop flight at 5 o'clock, which doesn't help because
0: no, it does nothing.
1: It's right in the middle of the game.
0: The little game. Yeah, that would defeat the purpose. Yeah,
1: that would defeat the purpose. Otherwise, you were right. You got to get up.
0: Plus,
1: very
0: you want
1: early.
0: To watch the Ole Miss LSU, but you know it's one of those games that like when the Louisville game gets done Saturday, hopefully it's a win. It'd be very easy to just continue to hang out, you know, until you know watch the you know in the parking lot watch the LSU hell the pre-game for LSU Ole Miss will be as much of a show of anything you know when you get out there. So
1: right,
0: I don't know.
1: And I am looking at this like on Google, and there's a line here that I'm throwing the challenge flag on.
0: Okay.
1: So it avoids as much CO2 as 913 trees absorb in a day.
0: What?
1: So this particular flight on Southwest, the 5 o'clock flight to Baltimore, there's a line on Google on this flight trying to encourage you to buy this flight. It said that this flight avoids as much carbon dioxide E as 913 trees absorb in a day.
0: What is that? I don't even
1: know. And I'm
0: know.
1: Like, how do they know? How do you know that that 913 trees absorb that much CO2? Well, how do you know? And are there
0: I assume many- there's a formula, but I don't – that's not going to factor – and believe it or not, to my decision. I know it's a stunner, but that will not be factoring into my decision.
1: Okay. To calculate the tree comparison, Google
0: here
1: takes the EPA's 10-year estimate and converts it to a number of trees it would take to absorb
0: here
1: the difference
0: go.
1: In emissions a day. So just plant 913 trees and go on the flight you want.
0: They're just trying to sell you on the 5:30 a.m. flight.
1: I agree. Just, what's start this making tree them, thing? Why is that on my flight? Why, I don't need to see that.
0: Well, that's on Google. I mean, it's not on the Southwest app.
1: No, it's not on the Southwest app. This is on Google's like little app here. I don't know. I'm gonna
0: choose. Google's different than mine. Those things don't pop up on mine.
1: Those trees need the CO2. I'm gonna go on the one that produces the most CO2.
0: It's like Earth Day. I'm gonna pour oil into a river somewhere.
1: God, no! I'm not gonna do that. No, I don't live in Bangladesh. I'm not going to do that.
0: All right. We'll continue along. Here we're over here at Lou City hanging out with you. I got the special going right now. where if you buy season tickets for next year, you're going to get the rest of this year's regular season games for free. So that's a three per team. So packages start at $13 a game, or you can do $20 a month, which is a great way to do it over a 10-month plan per ticket. So you're going to get all sorts of other discounts as well. As you're going to get, you know, like a buck off at Heine Brothers by showing your season membership card, that sort of stuff. And, you know, again, that's it's go time over here right now. So check them out online, LouCity.com. And you can always go to LouCity.com/ESPN for discounted tickets. So we will continue along here this morning from over here. I'm at Lynn Family Stadium. 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
1: Play action from deep middle. Got a man, and it's Urrutia in the open. Urrutia with a stiff arm. Touchdown.
2: I can't tell when it ended. That's only probably it on site. It was a what was that? What was the highlight from?
3: The 06 Miami game was 20 years ago today.
2: Oh, man. Wow. That was 20 years ago today. Gosh.
3: Yep. 31-7 beat
2: 20 down. Years ago. Is that
4: That's
2: possible?
4: That's unreal. That's unreal.
2: That doesn't seem possible.
5: And that was a gorgeous day out there at Cardinal Stadium.
2: Wait a minute. Which, I thought you were talking about the Thursday night game.
5: No, that was Miami.
3: No, Miami.
2: I thought he said Miami. Okay, so which game was that? I'm sorry. I thought you said Miami. What game
5: was
2: it?
5: That was Louisville-Miami, 2006, Mario Urrutia with the stiff arm.
3: That was a Saturday afternoon game.
5: Yeah. And Brom hurt his thumb in that game, and we had Hunter Cantwell, you know, go in there and throw a touchdown, I think, on play number one or two. It was certainly his first pass.
3: He didn't throw a touchdown. Douglas got brought down inside the five.
5: Oh, it was inside the five? Okay, it was a big one. There you go. Mm-hmm. Yeah, big play. So, yeah, so I cannot believe that was that long.
2: That's hard to believe it's been that long. Just thinking of, like, golly.
5: Well, we sat on that game for 2 years as Louisville fans because we were up 24-7 on Miami in Miami. They obviously, Devin Hester'd and Frank Gordis. And that was a tough loss to take. And We knew and felt like we were a team that could play with them, and so you're sitting on it for 2 years. I remember all summer talking about it, and I was, you know, just out of college, knew a lot of the guys on that team. And that was all they thought about was that Miami game in 06. And so to have them come in and win that game as resounding as they did was huge. And I actually tell you a funny story about that. So I after the game, you're basking, right? Like I was basking.
2: Sure.
5: I went to Flanagan's there on Bardstown Road, Baxter
2: basking.
5: Avenue.
2: Basking.
5: And I was dating a girl. And so we go in there, and I'm dating a girl, and Pat Forty is at the bar. Okay.
2: Oh.
5: And I'm nobody. I'm just a fan. I'm not in media. I don't know Pat Forty at all. And I started chatting up Pat Forty at the bar. And about Louisville, Miami, and he's sitting there working on his 40-yard dash, you know.
2: right, or whatever.
5: Football.
2: Yeah.
5: And so my girlfriend was pissed at me because I was sitting over there talking.
2: You're more concerned about Pat Forty, yeah.
5: That's exactly right. So that, but it was
2: how
5: a great
2: long
5: night
2: after
5: for me.
2: That did that relationship last? When
5: it's about 3 more months.
2: Yeah,
5: okay. About 3 more months. Yeah, it ended when I went to Miami without her for the Orange Bowl.
2: College football really impacted her.
5: It really did.
3: I'm not to teach you a thing or two, Blank.
5: What's that?
3: I'm not to teach you a thing or two about priorities when
5: That's
3: it comes
5: right.
3: to dating
5: yeah.
3: women.
5: You know, but that one was okay to get rid of, so I'm okay with that, yeah. as it turns yeah. out.
2: Oh,
5: but, yeah,
2: man.
5: I sat there and talked to Pat Forty for the whole night.
2: Yeah. Well, the LSU, just being the LSU Ole Miss rivalry, like it's not going to get any bigger. They served papers to

0: So sources told ESPN on Wednesday that he was served court papers in the parking lot outside the LSU facility. Wow. LSU officials were generally aware that Ole Miss officials were attempting to serve him in the prior week. The timing of the actual gesture certainly stands out. Yes, it does. According to court records in Oxford, Mississippi, how do you say it? Uman Milan was served with the plaintiff's first set of interrogatory requests for a production of documents and requests for admission on Tuesday. Couldn't be reached. So Ole Miss sued him and LSU defensive lineman Devin Harper on July 27th. They're seeking close to $1 million in penalties, $550,000 from Uman Milan and $400,000 from Harper, plus attorney's fees and court costs and breach of contract complaints. they thought, what better time to serve him than this week?
1: Yeah, I mean, it is crazy down there in Oxford. They're already doing sign policing there in Oxford.
0: They need a consultant on this. I need to get Creighton involved.
1: And they're telling people to get to the stadium earlier than normal because apparently they're going to be searching people for objects. Because golf balls, mustard bottles, things that might be hurled at Lane Kiffin are not going to be permitted inside the stadium. So they're really.
0: What an environment. That is just going to be insane.
1: Yeah. John Bryce for the USA Today, he said that this situation in Oxford is going to make Mardi Gras look like a backyard barbecue. It's going to be crazy. But the security is a real thing. Like, they are worried because Ole Miss fans are so ticked at Lane Kiffin. that they're not worried about what they might say. They're worried about what they might throw. What they might try to do.
0: Yeah, it's the hurling of objects that seems to me would be the larger issue.
1: Because don't forget, I mean, Ole Miss without Lane Kiffin still went to the semifinals, and a lot of Ole Miss fans blame his leaving.
0: They do.
1: They lost to Miami by 7. I mean, it was a close game, and they feel like they got a really special season derailed by Lane leaving.
0: Well, they did.
1: Yeah, they did.
0: There's a reason they feel that way. Their coach abandoned them in the playoff, the most important time.
1: Right. So they're ticked about it. You know, they obviously – people invested real money. You asked your fans to put up real money to invest in a team that you left. And they didn't get – you know, so there's real dollars and cents in play here. And,
0: hell yeah, there is.
1: People have gotten their feelings hurt about that and their pockets. They feel like they got wronged in that way too. So it's an environment. It's one of those environments that I wish I could just watch on TV. It's one of those environments that it's like, I don't really want to be like anywhere near it because I just feel like it's too volatile. But watching on television seems like perfect.
0: Oh, I don't know. I mean, you're at a home game here. You know, I can't believe that you would. That doesn't seem like you at all. It seemed like you would want to be the. I think you'd be worried about you throwing the mustard bottles.
1: Not the mustard bottle.
0: Yeah.
1: No, I've never thrown anything ever like that onto a field or a playing surface. I don't know if Creighton can say that, but
0: I mean, he doesn't need to answer that question.
1: Don't answer that question. Plead the fifth.
0: No, yeah. Don't answer it.
1: Under advice of counsel, like if I'm an LSU fan, if you're an LSU fan, do you go to Oxford?
0: If you're an LSU, I wouldn't. No. Well, I don't know. You know, it's one of those things. They're not going to hate the fans as much as they're going to hate the.
1: There is so much anger.
0: It's all at the coach. But yeah, that would not be one. Plus, it's not like an easy place to get in and out of. It's just like
1: right.
0: You know,
1: it's a tough one because I'd be worried about misplaced anger. Yes, they're mad at Lane, but they can't get to Lane.
0: Right, you're right. Yes, as it goes on. That sensibility will go to the wayside. Boy, God, you Tigers, get the hell out of here.
1: Right, exactly. So it's one of those environments where you're
0: what
1: like,
0: do you,
1: man,
0: who are you rooting for?
1: Ole Miss. Oh, yeah. No.
0: Oh, that's okay. You got – that's because of the Brewers, right?
1: Well, the Brewers, but also Ole Miss beat us. I mean, you know, like
0: – well, that's a good point.
1: You know, like they beat like us Ole Miss. At the buzzer.
0: Yeah, I mean, part of me wants to just see Lane Kiffin just smirk his way to a win. I mean, there's nothing more Lane Kiffin than the Dr. Pepper commercial where he just looks at Bosworth, the police officer, and just rolls his window up.

0: Yeah,
1: I'm not talking to you. I mean, that's Lane Kiffin to a T.
0: Right. But no, but you're right. No, the Brewers, like Billy Brewer, Keaton's grandfather, he invented the walk through the grove and all those things as his head coach.
1: He did?
0: Yeah. He's like he was their head coach, you know, and started a lot of their Ole Miss traditions, their hot.
1: I guess I didn't know that.
0: And all that stuff. So yeah, he's, like royalty down there in Oxford. So, you know, I hate to see what happened to them at Ole Miss last year and, you know, stuff with Lane, but, yeah, I think I'm definitely all Miss.
1: Well, that makes sense. That makes sense. We'll let you hop on in here 267-968 and check the UPS jobs. Oh, do we have the, let's get the Dabo finally had a press conference where he wasn't getting crushed. and I, you know, I, the thing I sent, I don't know, has, I don't know if it has all, it gives you a taste of it, but it's, he was determined to be objectively good looking. So take a listen. If we have it.
2: Away? As in like good looking?
3: Yeah.
2: Oh, finally something comes my way. I thought you were going to say like most hated guy or whatever.
3: You're behind Diaz and Cignetti, apparently. As number two.
1: Wow.
2: Now you just blew it. We'll have to process that. what kind of reputable website is this we're dealing with?
3: Each image was assessed using 6 facial proportion measures, including face shape, facial thirds, eye spacing.
2: Wow. Great. Now I just got, who was it, Diaz and Cignetti?
3: Diaz and Cignetti. Pete Golding was number
2: maybe,
3: one.
2: Maybe.
3: Pete Golding was number 134.
2: Me, Cignetti, and Diaz, we have the same agent, so maybe it was just based on our agency. So you might want to check that, you know, but I still have some, you know, debate. I'm about to call Manny and I'm going to text them guys.
1: So here it was. I don't know. Is this, what is this website? It is Roto Grinders. Is that it? So, okay. So each image, yeah, I know, was measured against 2 sets of facial proportion reference measures, neoclassical facial proportions, and the palate link Lee ratios, which is the 2 published proportions measuring eye to mouth distance with overall face length and interpupillary distance with face width. I have no idea what the hell that means. So coming in with a score of 75.9 was Manny Diaz at Duke. He led Duke to consecutive blah, blah, blah, blah. Then Cignetti. Now, that Cignetti's a hell of a coach. I wouldn't think of him as dashing good looks. But
0: you're a lot better looking when you win.
1: Yeah, you look a lot good. You look hot undefeated, you know? You look really hot
0: really
1: when you're
0: hot.
1: Undefeated.
0: Yeah,
1: now,
0: super hot.
1: Now, number 4 on the list was the Stanford coach, Tavita Pritchard, which you could have given me all day, and I would not have not had that name. Number 5.
4: Where's Ryan Beard?
1: What's
4: is he not
0: the
4: up
0: full
4: there?
0: Ranking?
1: I don't
0: here.
1: See it.
0: We got
1: number 5 coach is from Troy, the Troy Trojans coach, Jared Parker.
0: Okay, we got Lane Kiffin checking at number 9. Number 10 is John Summerall. Will Stein at number 14. you know, so Will Stein, Marcus Freeman at 17. I'm going down here. We got Dinky Witz.
1: Where's
0: there
1: Rom?
0: I don't know. Cristobal's 31. Man, Brahms, I mean, he's getting besmirched.
1: He's 80. He's 80th.
0: Shane Beamer at 42 and Venables at 43. Scott Satterfield, 45.
1: Oh, God.
0: Oh, my God. Eddie George at 51. That's crazy. Let's see. Let
4: Do you think he's cute,
0: here. Blank? Bill O'Brien at 65. Lebby at 68. PJ Flex rowing all the way to 71.
1: Ryan Beard at 109, Creighton.
0: Okay. What a list. 80th best looking head coach. You see that, Jeff? When you win, you go up the list.
1: Oh, really? And explain Satterfield.
0: Hey, Lincoln Riley at 85. That doesn't, I don't feel like that seems crazy.
1: Well, I don't feel like Cignetti is number 2.
0: I mean, Deion Sanders at 91. What? That's crazy.
1: I don't know. Dave Doran is 44. What the hell?
0: Ugliest coach in football.
1: Yeah, who is the ugliest coach in Division I football?
0: Barry Odom at Purdue.
1: Well, I think wins factor in. Barry Odom. That's a double kick in the pants there, right? Like, your team sucks and you ugly.

0: got no alibi, Barry.
1: You
0: can't ugly.
1: Coach. Your team sucks, and you're busted.
0: And you're ugly. I mean, Schiano's 130. Schiano's a decent-looking guy. I don't know.
1: Rich Rod at 133. This is a man with mistresses. You know?
0: Barry Odom, not only does your team suck, you just got called the ugliest coach in college football.
1: Right. And I disagree. Ryan Beard at 109. I'm throwing the challenge flag on that. Uh-huh. That's a handsome fella there.
0: Lincoln Riley at 85. That's a disgrace.
1: Well, Steve Sarkisian at 108. Sark's not ugly. No way. I don't know. I'm throwing the challenge flag.
0: Signetti number two. You give me a break.
1: Sig it too. Come on. Yeah, that's good.
0: I do want to get his reaction to that, though. Hopefully somebody will get a chance to ask him that.
1: Yeah. You know, he's not settling for average. I know that. This is a man.
0: Bill Belichick at 123 is like, yeah, have you seen my girlfriend?
1: Bill Belichick's at 123.
0: Rank me wherever you want.
1: Belichick's at 123, yeah. Just ahead of Kirk Ferentz at Iowa and Brian Hartline at South Florida. Man, you don't want to be behind him. Brent Key at 131?
0: What? Hey, man, I don't know. They're taking measurements and facial structures and everything else. Where do you know, we need to tell them you're a head coach and see where you would fit in on these rankings.
1: Yeah, top.
0: How do your model looks? You know, how do they – can they evaluate –
1: Could I be better looking than Sig? Could I take the number two spot between him and Manny Diaz? I don't know.
0: I don't know.
1: I'm not settling for average either, Sig. I'm not settling for average either, so –
0: Yeah, what if they take requests here?
1: It is funny what we were talking about earlier with the Bulls, because McMurphy did an article on it. I won't read the article, but basically the summation of it is that the Bulls system is at this weird place with the 2014 playoff, like we were discussing, and they've got Power Four teams that are refusing to play, and there were a number of them last year, like including Notre Dame, who declined a bowl bid. And so they got sponsors not renewing, and they're even floating the idea of maybe playing before the season starts and having bowl games be sort of kickoff classics like we've been seeing to kind of keep a lot of their traditions and games in place. Now, you and I are on board. We thought the Nashville thing was great, but we'd like to see those games on campus to start the year. But I don't know, man. It's a tenuous scenario right now for the Bulls. So they're kicking around lots of ideas.
0: I mean, of course that sounds like something that sounds like it'd be great to do, but you got to get the schools to go, how are we going to make more money doing that than having a home game or, you know, whatever the case is. Like, I think we
1: made a lot of money on that Nashville game.
0: Yeah.
1: But
0: there's only so many slots for that, I guess, is what I would say.
1: Right. We had the Limu Emu, the Liberty Mutual thing
0: great.
1: Going on, you know, and they brought their mascots. So they made a huge investment in that game in addition to the splitting the tickets with Ole Miss and the Nashville Sports Council. So like there was a financial incentive to play that game at a neutral site, for sure. But, you know, I don't know, man. I like kicking off the game on a campus. Or kicking off the season on a campus. I do. I certainly understand when we go to Nissan or we go to Mercedes-Benz, I don't need to go to Ireland ever. But I don't know, man. These bowl system, I think the whole bowl system is going to grind to a halt until they figure out what they're going to do with the
0: playoff. I mean, because everybody's – none of the starters are playing. I mean, they've got to do something, especially if it goes to a 2014 playoff. I'll watch the Bulls, man. I don't want them to go away. I like it, but It's going to be tough to get anyone to be interested in your game. And that sounds great at the start of the year, but who can you get to do it? And obviously the sport's never going to work together. So,
1: well, here are the bowl eligible teams last year that declined bowl bids.
0: And Craig, you have to tell us on our ear about time because we can't hear the music.
1: Right. But you're talking about Notre Dame, Kansas State, Iowa State, Baylor, Rutgers, Florida State, Auburn, Temple, Central Florida, Kansas, but like there's some big brands in there between Florida State, Auburn, Notre Dame. Mm-hmm. Those are some big brands that declined bowl bids, and those are the schools that the Bulls want.
0: Sure.
1: You know, like, and so if you're a bowl and you're the Pop-Tart Bowl and Notre Dame turned down your bowl bid, which happened, like that.
0: We gotta be getting close. How much time do we have, Craig? What do we got? What?
2: 10 seconds. I'm in your ear. You can't hear me.
0: No, we couldn't hear it. Yeah, so there we go.

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11: Oh, happy hump day, everybody. It is Rabot & Co. Zach Cantrell with you for the week. Creighton Harley behind the glass. We got you covered for the next 2 hours. We got the Take with Andy Sweeney coming up at noon. We'll have the roundtable at 3 o'clock with James Strebel. So, proud part of local programming every day from 7 to 6. We got a big day for you as we press forward. We're just a couple days away from one of only three ranked matchups on the weekend. Of course, LSU Ole Miss, the big game of the weekend nationally. But this game is very much in that conversation. And as we've talked about, it is kind of a season-defining game for both of these teams, with SMU and Louisville trying to figure out who that second team is in the ACC. So we got a big game this week, a lot of talk about that game. We'll also talk about Kentucky, you know, going on the road to play Texas A&M. Jay Bateman coming back to A&M. He was their defensive coordinator last year. Will Stein spoke at his press conference yesterday. We'll react a little bit to that. We'll have bologna or salami, as always, at 11 o'clock, brought to us by our friends at Martini Italian Bistro. Lots to get into today because we're in the best time of the year. We are in the middle of September. Everybody, for the most part, still has hope around the college football world. And for Louisville, this is an opportunity to define themselves. But I think something that I found fascinating today, so we'll start with this. So The Athletic puts out their article about college football roster spending. And of course, this is just kind of a guesstimate. But for the most part, it's pretty accurate. And what did we hear this entire offseason about the locals here? Kentucky spent a whole lot of money on their offensive line. They spent a lot of money to get Kenny Minchie. They spent a lot of money to get defensive players. And meanwhile, Louisville's over here waving a white paper telling everybody they're broke. But if you look at the roster spending, according to The Athletic, Kentucky and Louisville are essentially the same program. Kentucky spent about $26 million on their roster this year. Louisville spent around $24 million on their roster.
12: What are you basing this off of?
11: So it's a website on The Athletic, estimated roster budgets of teams in the Power Four Conference and Notre Dame. So this is an Athletic article. So they reached out to 70 sources across the sport, you know, from coaches, GMs, personnel directors, ADs, agents. I mean, the teams that are spending the most money are the teams that you would expect to spend the most money. Like the top five, according to them, is Ohio State, Oregon, Texas, LSU, Texas A&M. I mean, none of those are a surprise. We know that Oregon's got that Nike money. Texas and Texas A&M have the oil money. Lane Kiffin doing what he's doing at LSU with all these pro guys, and Ohio State always spends as much as anybody. You know, Notre Dame, Ole Miss, Tennessee, Alabama, the regulars are in the top 10. But I found interesting that one of the three biggest games of this weekend, Louisville is ranked number 33 in roster spending, and SMU is ranked number 42. Does that surprise you that Louisville is spending more than SMU? Because the thought process would be, well, SMU, the reason they've got good these last couple of years is because they can spend that oil money. Because now NIL money is legal. Because now they can just pay people out in the open. And it's, I'm sure, just a complete coincidence that SMU was good in the 80s. They got the death penalty. They weren't good for 30 years. And now all of a sudden they are an elite program or elite program in the ACC again. Does that surprise you that Louisville spent more than SMU, at least according to The Athletic? Because to me, it does.
12: I want to know their sources.
11: Yeah, I do.
12: That's where I'm questioning all that. You don't know the true value. These players, these individuals, aren't going to tell you their salary, and they don't have to report this publicly.
11: Sure.
12: I question the sources. I don't think SMU is spending less than Louisville on the roster.
11: Yeah. Like, when you see the top teams on that list, like none of those.
12: The top teams make
11: sense.
12: None
11: of those surprise you.
12: Sure.
11: Yeah, none of those surprise you. I mean, Notre Dame being in the top 10, Indiana being
12: around the top
11: 10. I don't
12: see South Carolina having a $35 million roster.
11: That's a little bit that actually makes
12: South Carolina and Auburn.
11: South Carolina makes a little sense because you got Lenora Sellers, you have Dylan Stewart. Like, South Carolina is one of those teams that they've got three or four guys making a bunch of money, and then maybe the rest of the team, maybe not so much. Like, they're one of those six-win teams that has five good players, and then the rest of the team's just kind of eh. I mean, so I guess that makes sense. Auburn always fancies themselves as a big-time program that likes to spend a lot of money. But
12: so that should be even more embarrassing. The Ohio State spent the most and still couldn't
11: Texas,
12: beat a lowly SEC team.
11: Texas and Ohio State spent essentially the same amount of money.
12: I mean, Ohio State's first on this list.
11: Yeah, Texas. It says estimated
12: 49 to 54 versus 45 to 55 range.
11: Yeah, so essentially the same. It's pretty close. But Louisville behind schools such as Florida State. Like, Florida State spending only $30 million. That's pretty damning for Florida State. They should be among the top spenders in that category. You know, Mississippi State's getting their money's worth right now with Kamario Taylor, but Louisville's right behind teams such as Arkansas. Like, do you think Louisville is that far off from Arkansas or Kentucky, who has the SEC money? I'm a little bit surprised by that.
12: Yeah, and I'm also going to say, what an amazing job by Jeff Brohm coaching Louisville against Ole Miss, considering the discrepancy in roster spending. I mean, $20 million less.
11: Do you see who's last on the list?
12: Is it Duke or Cincy?
11: Boston College.
12: Boston College. Duke and Cincy
11: are
12: second and third.
11: Second and third. So, no, you're right on. But the point here is, so Louisville's 33rd, SMU's 42nd. So Louisville, I think the thing that we learned toward the end of the Mark Stoops era was Mark Stoops started losing to teams that his program had passed. He started losing to Tennessee regularly. Tennessee had that long winning streak, but Tennessee also had a down period, and Mark Stoops started to beat him a little bit. He started losing to Mississippi State. He started losing to South Carolina. He started losing to programs that his program had been better than for a 5 or 6 year stretch. Like, nobody was upset that Mark Stoops was losing to Georgia. Nobody was upset that Mark Stoops would lose games to Alabama. But it's one, it's another thing entirely when you're losing to teams that his program had won 9-10 games, they'd won a couple Citrus Bowls that they had been better than, and he allowed those teams to come back to him. In this instance, if you're Jeff Brohm, this is a chance to move yourself up in class. Because right now, when we talk about the best programs in the ACC, you cannot have Louisville ahead of SMU. You can't do it. Because they played twice. SMU won both of those games. SMU made the college football playoff 2 years ago. SMU won 9 games a season ago. SMU has been a better program than Louisville. And this is the barometer that if Louisville wants to get to that next level, before you can start worrying about Miami, you got to go out and handle your business against SMU. So this is an opportunity for Jeff Brohm and company to move themselves up in class in this conference. Because I think right now, if you ask most people nationally, where is Louisville as far as an ACC program, they'd probably, I think they'd say top five, right? I think you would say Louisville's top five program in the ACC right now.
12: Currently, like this season?
11: Yeah.
12: They put them second or third.
11: I think probably,
12: The whole preseason, that was Miami, and then SMU, Louisville, and then the third tier.
11: Yeah, I think people tried to talk themselves into Clemson, and then they realized.
12: They tried to talk themselves Clemson or Florida State maybe can revive, or NC State. And I don't think either of those three teams is going to be.
11: Of those three, who do you think is the most dead?
12: The most dead of those three?
11: Yeah, Clemson, Florida State, NC State.
12: Currently or long term?
11: This season. Let's just go this season.
12: This season of those three, it's probably Clemson. They look pedestrian.
11: I think Florida State might be more dead because they're about to get run by Alabama this week. They're going to fire their coach.
12: At least Florida State, they were competitive against SMU.
11: Yeah, they should have won that game.
12: A minute left. It was a walk-off field goal.
11: Yeah, frankly, they
12: should have. Clemson can't move the ball.
11: No, they struggled last week.
12: Right, they won 22-7 over Georgia Southern.
11: Yeah, that was pathetic. That was not good.
12: Somehow, they're a 3-point favorite over North Carolina this weekend.
11: I know, and we'll get to that later.
12: Disgusting matchup.
11: That line's a little wonky to me, that Clemson's still favored by a field goal against the greatest football coach of all time. But we can talk about that a little bit later. But this is where, if you want to move yourself up into that echelon in the ACC, this is the game, this is the moment, because you're at home. You have Isaac Brown. You have one of the best defensive lines in the country. You have everything that's in front of you to go win this game. And Lincoln Keenholz, the first 2 weeks, was as good as Kevin Jennings has been the first 2 weeks of this season. Kevin Jennings is a better quarterback. Do not get me wrong, but at least this season, they're comparable because Lincoln Keenholz put up his numbers against a top 10 team. Kevin Jennings, to this point, put up numbers against Florida State, but if you remember the Florida State game, he put up a lot of yards. He also turned the ball over multiple times. He had 3 turnovers in that game, 2 interceptions and a fumble. And if he does that against Louisville, they're going to lose because Florida State wasn't good enough to take advantage of those mistakes. So if you're Louisville, this is the best opportunity you're going to have the rest of the season. And for a coach like Jeff Brohm, who we consider, and I think nationally, people consider one of the best programs in the ACC, one of the best coaches in the ACC. Like when you see top 25 coaches list, Jeff Brohm is consistently on that list. I think there's a national respect for Jeff Brohm because of the teams he's beaten in years past. And I think that's been proven by the fact that they remained ranked after they lost to Ole Miss, when very few teams that lose their opening game and are 0-1 remain ranked. I mean, we just saw this where a team that should have lost week one, Michigan, they dropped out of the polls entirely. Now they're back in it because they beat Oklahoma because the data changes. But people respected Louisville losing to Ole Miss more than they respected Michigan barely scraping by a MAC team, a pretty good MAC team. So Jeff Brohm has this opportunity to prove people right. And these are the games that historically Jeff Brohm wins against higher ranked teams. SMU's 15th or 16th coming in this game. Louisville's 23rd. But you see what the spread is? It's 1.5. Was it that way on Monday? Because I think I remember reading at one point it was 3.5, if I remember correctly. I think DraftKings.
12: I think it got up to 3.
11: Yeah, so
12: and it's back at 1.5.
11: So a lot of money coming in on SMU. So what is Vegas telling you essentially? This is a toss-up. And what they're telling you is because Louisville has the home field advantage, that's the reason they're favored. Otherwise, neutral field, or obviously in Dallas, SMU would be favored. But this is a true, I think, coin flip. This is a true 50-50 game. This is a lot like, you know, going into it anyway, like Ohio State, Texas, where the spread was Texas favored by 1.5, and they were pretty much dead on because it was a 1-point game. It's similar in this regard, where it's kind of that kind of game where there's nothing in this game I don't think that can surprise anybody. I don't think it's a surprise if either team wins close. frankly, I wouldn't be terribly surprised if either team blew the other out because they both have that capability of doing so because a couple of turnovers here or there just make the margin a little bit bigger than you would expect it to be. So this is just one of those games that's great and that's really hard to get a read on because I think every scenario is in play.
12: I think it's going to be an absolute track meet. I think those defenses are going to get gassed with the heat, and I think that that second half is just going to, it's going to look like the Ole Miss second half, where early on it's going to be a little bit of a gridlock, but then these offenses just open it up, and neither defense has an answer for other either team's offense. I think 59.5 is low. I could see this game going into the high 30s or 40s.
11: Yeah, because at the beginning of the week, I'm pretty sure it was 56.5, and so the spread has gone down. The over has gone up. So I think now it is 59.5, and I think we saw this 2 years ago. The last time they played here, it was 34-27. So that I think that's the kind of game that people are expecting, maybe a 38-34, 35-31 kind of game. I will be surprised if the winner of this game is not at least in the 30s. You could talk me into the winner of this game being in the 40s as far as, you know, moving up and down the field. Because Louisville defensively, Louisville played great against Ole Miss on the offensive side of the ball. Their defense gave up plays to Trinidad Chambliss. Now, Trinidad's really good, obviously. He was my pick to win the Heisman Trophy, and he's one of the best quarterbacks in the country. And by the time we're talking next week, we might be giving Trinidad Chambliss the Heisman Trophy if he goes out and balls out against LSU. But Kevin Jennings is a notch or two below Trinidad. So if Louisville's defense hasn't made the adjustments, if their defensive line can't get any pressure on them, Kevin Jennings can just sit back there and pick them apart, throw for 350 yards. I don't know if they have the weapons that Ole Miss does, but Kevin Jennings is a weapon too because he'll move around and run around a little bit. So I'm thinking that this is going to be a higher scoring game because we've seen Louisville move the football against a top 10 team, against a pretty good SEC defense, and they went up and down the field on them, especially in the second half. And do you expect SMU to blow that many coverages? I don't know, but I think this is a higher scoring game. I think this is one of those where a turnover really swings it. I think a turnover, and if that's the case, Louisville didn't turn the ball over against Ole Miss. SMU turned the ball over 4 times against Florida State. We'll see if the law of averages evens it out, but I think if you're Mark Ivey, what you tell your defense is Kevin Jennings is going to give you some opportunities. You better take them.
12: He's going to give you some opportunities, but you also can't let him sit in the pocket. This is a game where Louisville's we touted ourselves on the three edges of Adonijah Green, Clev Lubin, Tyler Thompson. They've got to get back. They've got to be disruptive. And if they aren't disruptive, they need to contain the edges. You can't let Kevin Jennings post up in the backfield, and you can't let him throw on the run. You've got to find a way to get pressure on him. The interior defensive line's beat up. I know D'Amico Kennedy will be out for this game. Bailey Abercrombie's questionable. You need Dalen Russell to step up, your transfer from Miami. So the defensive line needs to step up from where they were the first 2 weeks, only recording one sack, that sack being a strip sack fumble in the fourth quarter against Villanova by Tyler Thompson. So this is the game where that D-line, the edge, what you thought you had going into the season needs to step up and provide for you. What they haven't in the first 2 weeks, take a little pressure off the offense. Also, with this being game three, we saw the first half kind of nerves for Keenholz.
11: No doubt.
12: He's more comfortable now. Yes. That Villanova game, even the home opener there, you saw him a little jittery the first two possessions. And a few, he missed two passes. So I think with it, he has a home game under his belt. He has a big-time game under his belt. He'll come out Saturday. It's going to be hotter than I'll get out. But he should be more comfortable. And I think he'll be able to navigate this offense well. And like I said, I think the defenses will wear down the second half. I think this game's going to go off the rails.
11: Yeah, his last five quarters have been very good. I mean, his last five quarters, I think he has a total of 8 incomplete passes. He only had 4 against Villanova, had 4, I believe, in the second half against Ole Miss. And you're right. He has to start games better. You cannot get behind early like you did against Ole Miss, even though I guess they actually overcame that a little bit. But you don't want to have that early in the game. Trey Richardson's wide open for a touchdown, and you just missed him. You can't have him roll out, just miss a throw. I think you just got to settle him down early, and that's where I think the running game really helps you out and becomes a factor. You got to settle Keenholz into the game, where if he's throwing the ball when you want to, not when you have to. I think it's much easier, obviously, when you can throw the ball in second and two as opposed to throwing the ball in second and nine, because when you're second and two, there's a lot more options available to you as far as play action pass, maybe taking a shot. I think he's one of those guys that actually you might be better off throwing the ball deeper earlier in the game as opposed to trying the five-yard swing route, because he seems to be a guy that gets jacked up early in the game. And when you're jacked up, what do you want to do? You want to throw that ball over the

0: mountains. So I won't be surprised if early in the game, maybe you run the ball on first down, second down, and if Isaac Brown breaks off a 7 or 8 yard run and you get yourself into second and two, second and three, where it's kind of a 50-50 as far as throwing the ball or running the ball, I won't be surprised if you see Jeff Brom try to take a deep shot early in the game. And I think the guy that he has to focus in on is Trey Richardson. He needs more than 5 touches in this game. He only got 5 against Ole Miss. He needs the ball more often in this game. He had 2 touchdowns in that game. Whether it's running, whether it's getting the ball to him on a screen, whether it's getting the ball to him on a slant, these are the games that you brought in Trey Richardson to go out and have those 10-catch, 100, 150-yard, 2-touchdown kind of performances, and that's the game that makes him stand out as far as being a first-team, second-team, all-ACC guy. I think they need to get him the ball.
1: I'm going to call the first play. It's going to be a play action. Everyone expects Isaac to get the ball first play. You know, try to bust them out of or bust the cobwebs off to get them going. Play action, send Richardson on a post, 24 yards over the middle to the 48, first down.
0: There you go. Okay.
1: It's a classic Bobby 1.0 play call where they used to do that with Harry Douglas.
0: You go play action. You're doing the accurate offensive coordinator
1: thing? Uh-huh. Yeah, give me the headset.
0: Come on, Jeff. Give Cray the headset.
1: You give me the headset. Yeah. I'm putting everybody, I'm putting H back in, I've got Brody Foley to the right side, I've got Lance Robinson bounced out there, and we're running downhill.
0: Okay.
1: And we're giving to Isaac Brown, but no, I think we'll go play action first play, post.
0: See, I need you to be the offensive coordinator. Let's give you the sticks, like, give you the sticks in this game. Let's not, let's wait for Syracuse, let's wait for Florida State. No. Give my man the sticks right now, because he knows exactly what we're doing.
1: The commentators would be first and 10 from our own 45. The commentators would go, it looks like Louisville's lined up in a goal line formation here from the 45. And then we would just run it down their throat.
0: Double flea flicker.
1: Yeah.
0: Do that. Oh, fake the flea flicker. Oh, no, it has a flea flicker. Flea flicker. Now there's somebody 40 yards down the field. No one's even close. Texter, let's read a couple of texts here. Texter, everybody questions roster money except when it came to Kentucky basketball last year. Somehow that number got etched in stone. Yeah, well, that's the Louisville fans that wanted to make fun of
1: it. Didn't their coach kind of put it out there?
0: Pope didn't exactly put out exactly how much it was.
1: Didn't they say, we have a Ferrari or something? Yeah. Wasn't that their quote?
0: Yeah, he did say that they had a Ferrari, and unfortunately for him, that Ferrari got a few dust-ups.
1: Boy, they beat that Purdue team and thought they had something.
0: They won the national championship in that game. Texter, Tennessee was 8-2 the last 10 years. Was Tennessee good the last 10 years? No, Tennessee was not good the last 10
1: years. Listen, Zach, your argument earlier was trash. Kentucky is the lowest of the totem pole on the SEC. They should have been that's my point. They should have been very grateful for those 3 to 4 seasons Mark Stoops has. You live in the moment there because you are the bottom feeder in the SEC. You broke through. You had a few good years. You had your 10-win season. You won your Citrus Bowl. You've got to be happy as a Kentucky fan because you're a basketball school. Even, the playing field's a little more even now. But, you have a good season with football. You need to be happy. You ran Stoops off. You're going to sit and wither away to nothing again.
0: Stoops needed to go by the end. The last 3 years were not good enough. And in this era of college football, you can't have that kind of mediocrity, especially when you have raised the bar for your own program. Mark Stoops had raised the bar for Kentucky football. They weren't thinking about what they are historically. They're thinking about what they are now.
1: So then your beautiful article of roster spending, look where they were in the SEC, second to last.
0: Yep.
1: You're going to sit there at the bottom of the totem pole again. You think you got something creative in Stein? You really don't. You get used to those checkdowns.
0: We'll find out. We need more than
1: we
0: two.
1: We found. Okay.
0: We need more than 2 games of evidence.
1: Here we go. Well, have fun Saturday.
0: Texter, SMU has a losing record against JMU. Louisville should beat them easily. I don't know about that. I don't know if transitive property plays out there. Texter, I think this is where our defensive line depth is huge. Just need them to ball. Defensive end depth, I should say. Yeah, the defensive ends have to show up. This has to be a Clev Lubin game. I don't think that Louisville can win this game if Clev Lubin doesn't make an impact play or two, and it's not just, he made 5 tackles. I need Clev Lubin to get there to Kevin Jennings, force him to either throw an interception, get a strip sack, get off the field on third down. Clev Lubin cannot be disappearing in this game. We need to hear the ESPN2 commentators call his name a couple of times. He has to be a factor. And this Louisville defensive line, I think, has probably been the most disappointing unit on this team so far, and they have to show up in this game in order for them to win. I don't think anybody would tell you any differently, but their defensive end depth, yes, they have it, but this is when that defensive end depth has to show up. It's nice to have. It's a good concept, but now it's time to actually put pen to paper and start executing. Texter, we need to race out to a lead and have Isaac Brown run a ton. Absolutely. Yeah, you

0: out to an early lead, and then Isaac Brown, Kewan Brown, get the running backs available in this game. Because, I mean, look, Isaac Brown, he needs to show up. Isaac Brown has to have a big day. I think he needs at least one big run. I think it's going to be difficult for Louisville to win this game if he doesn't have more than the yards combined that he had in their first two games against Ole Miss and against Villanova. Texter, did the aliens get Louie? Is he on a UFO picking daily doubles? No, he's just in Keeneland.
1: Him and Portnoy were having cigars last night. I did talking see that. About the price of some two-year-old yearlings.
0: I did see that. Texter, Kentucky spent more money in football and 10 times worse and second to last in the SEC. And I don't know how much money they spent last year because old
1: Zach, you need to watch a replay of the Kentucky game from Saturday.
0: Yeah.
1: Kenny Minchie sucks.
0: Kenny Minchie, can Minchie throw the ball over 35 yards? Let's find out. Throw a deep ball against A&M. Yeah, we need to see Kenny Minchie throw the ball a lot better. He wasn't very good.
1: All I heard was Alabama's not Alabama of old, and boy, did they look like it.
0: I still don't know that they are. Now, I don't think the Kentucky game's the barometer to show whether they are still the Alabama of old. I don't think we'll find out until they play Georgia in a few weeks. But, yeah, in that second half, their depth definitely won out. They ran the ball down Kentucky's throats. We'll see how good Alabama is. I think people want to rush to judgment, and they want to do the rivalry thing, of course, and I understand why. But I mean, you don't want to say let the cake bake necessarily, but yeah, Kentucky fans I think might have been a little bit over their skis expecting to beat Alabama last weekend. I thought they might cover, maybe a backdoor cover, if you will, but that clearly was not the case. Texter, I don't know if we can say disappointment. Everyone's getting the ball out super quick, and when Trinidad did go deep, he was generally moving away from pressure. Well, we all expected a little bit more out of the defensive line to this point in two games. Everybody gets the ball out quick. I don't think disappointment is too strong of a word to use right now because we all expected more productivity. Doesn't mean it's not going to show up. Might show up this weekend. But, yeah, I don't think anybody could say the first 2 weeks that the defensive line lived up to what our expectations are to this point. 437-9680 is the UPS Jobs text line. A lot more college football to get into. We do it next.
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3: 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Morgan still dribbling left side. 5 seconds. Tracks left alone. 3 seconds. She's going to have to shoot for the win. Got it! Wow! 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
1: You're playing all these Texas songs as though Louisville's not playing against a team from Texas on Saturday. 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
2: SMU doesn't claim Texas.
1: They claim the Hamptons. SMU. Yeah, Dallas, you know, a little bit different than the rest of Texas, I guess. This is Rabeau & Co., ESPN 680, 105.7. We got a big show, or a big day coming up for you today here on ESPN 680. We got the take coming up next with Andy Sweeney. We'll have the roundtable at 3. We'll have the Reds and the Dodgers coming up at 6:10 tonight. You'll be able to listen to that here on ESPN 680. We'll have the Cardinal Insider at 6 o'clock, the Jeff Brohm Show at 7. Of course, a lot to get into with the SMU game this weekend there. And then our guys, Ethan and Taylor, Louisville Sports Live, 8 o'clock. That's later tonight, and you can get all of those guys out over on 93.9 The Ville. We'll have a replay of the Jeff Brohm Show at 2 o'clock tomorrow afternoon if you're unable to listen to it tonight. 437-9680 is our UPS Jobs text line. Texter, Miller Minchie or Kenny Moss. Man, what happens if Alabama looks bad this weekend and Ole Miss beats LSU? Kentucky's going to start bragging about attendance. Nobody should be bragging about attendance. Good. Look, I don't think you should be bragging about good attendance. I think it's fair to look at, you know, attendance if people aren't showing up to games. I think that is a fine conversation piece. But we're not bragging about, oh, look how packed Kroger Field was. Yeah, they were all packed to watch their team lose. That doesn't matter. So that, to me, is not a point of emphasis. If Ole Miss beats LSU, that only matters for Louisville if Louisville beats SMU. If Louisville beats SMU and Ole Miss beats LSU, then you can have the conversation of, oh, see, look, they played competitive against an Ole Miss team that's clearly in the top 10 and clearly one of the best teams in the country. If they lose to SMU, then none of that applies. So go handle your own business. Texter, Alabama pulled away in the fourth quarter. Have a beer, Creighton. You're cranky. he spelled it Creighton, too. C-R-E-T-E-I-N. You've spelled Creighton before, haven't you? I mean, there's a whole university in Nebraska called Creighton. That's where Kyle Korver went. That's where, you know, they've been to Sweet 16s. They've been to the Elite Eight. They've been pretty good in the NCAA tournament these last couple years. They were in the Elite Eight this year.
2: I forgot you'll have Kentucky fans that listen, so spelling might not be the easiest thing to them, Zach.
1: I see it on both sides, but you're not wrong. Texter, Creighton has played every Alabama song he knows this week. They've got a lot.
2: Oh, I've got to say, that's a deep collection.
1: Yeah, I was going to say, it might take. How
2: the
1: long?
2: Super group Alabama.
1: That's right. How many weeks would you have to go before you played every Alabama song? Would it be a year? Could it be a couple months?
2: That would be a couple hours.
1: It would be a long time. It would be a very long time. So let's do a little bit of Kentucky. They're playing Texas A&M this weekend. And Creighton, I don't know if you know this, but it's weird that Texas A&M has never come up to Lexington to play a football game since they joined the SEC. So Texas A&M joined the SEC in 2012. This is only the second time they're ever going to play. The last time was in 2018. Kentucky went into that game undefeated, by the way, and Texas A&M beat them in overtime. But that's kind of the imbalance of SEC scheduling. They've only played twice in 14 years, and both times were in College Station. That's crazy.
2: Yeah. I mean, it's weird. It happens that way sometimes. Same thing happened this past season. It was Louisville's first trip.

0: to Virginia Tech since we joined the conference.
1: Is that right?
0: And we'd only we played them twice before. We didn't play them for the first 6 years we were in the conference.
1: Yeah.
0: It was 2020, 23, and then last year.
1: Yeah, they need to come up with some form of scheduling method that these teams play at least once every 3 years, every 4 years. Like, it should not be this long that you don't have, you know, go back and forth as far as having home games with each other or just not playing. Like, that just seems – I think the Big Ten is doing this, actually, where, you know, USC, UCLA, Washington, and Oregon just joined the conference. And by the time we get to next season, Ohio State will have played all four of them. Michigan will have played all four of them. So they've kind of spread this out a little bit. The SEC, I think, needs to do a better job of spreading it out and making sure that all these teams keep playing each other. Texter, that attendance, that was at the end of the game. Yeah, well, I mean, if that of course that's how it works. When your team's down four touchdowns in the second half, of course they're all going to be out of there. I mean, that's not exactly a I don't know if that's proven your point, but if that was a pregame shot or if that was a shot at the beginning of the second half or something, that would be one thing. But everybody clears out when they're down 45-17 with 2 minutes to go in the game. I mean, that's just how it works. So Kentucky needs to bounce back this week. They're going to play Texas A&M down in College Station. And frankly, you don't expect much from Kentucky in this game because, look, Jay Bateman, I think if you're going to be positive about Kentucky, Jay Bateman knows everything that Texas A&M wants to do because he was their defensive coordinator last year. But I don't think he has anybody like Cassius Howell on his roster this year. I think what we saw from Kentucky in that game was they just don't have the explosiveness right now. They don't have the explosive playmakers, whether it's running back, whether it's receivers. They got some young studs. They got Kenny Darby. They got Prince G. They got guys that are going to be very good in the future, but they're not ready for the stage yet. They're not explosive enough yet against elite defenses. And what we saw against Alabama, that's one of the best secondaries in the country with Bray Hubbard and Keon Sabb, and they're going to force Kenny Minchie to throw the ball down the field. They're going to keep him in that pocket, and he was unable to do it. And I we'll find out, I think, over the next couple weeks, because I think there is still a possibility that Alabama has one of the 10 best, 5 best defenses in the country, and they're going to make a lot of quarterbacks look bad. So I'm not going to do the thing where I'm dumping on Kenny Minchie and, oh, he can't play anymore. Oh, he only showed something against Youngstown State. Like, there's a reason Kenny Minchie made it close with C.J. Carr in the Notre Dame quarterback battle, and C.J. Carr is one of the best quarterbacks in the country. I'm not giving up on Kenny Minchie yet. Now, obviously, he needs to play better against Texas A&M, and I think their defense is good. I don't know if it's Alabama good. I don't expect Kentucky to go on the road and win this game, but I need Kentucky to show something. I need them to put up, you know, 17, 20 points in this game, put some drives together offensively, because the reality is they only scored 10 offensive points against Alabama because the 7 was the pick 6 early in the game. I need to see offensive development from this Kentucky team, and I want to see how they handle Marcel Reed, because they actually made Keelan Russell make some mistakes. He threw 2 interceptions in that game. The defense held up decently for about 3 quarters. Now, you got to be able to do it for 4, obviously, but for 3 quarters, they were not bad. We'll find out if that was just kind of the depth of Alabama, which is no surprise when you're a team that is under a first-time head coach and a team that is very portal-heavy and portal-reliant, that they build up a pretty decent starting 22, but they don't have anybody after that. So, and you're going down to College Station in the heat at Texas A&M. The spread's 16.5. I think that spread's probably about right. But I want to see Kentucky be in this game for 4 quarters, and it's a concern when your best weapon is your tight end and it's not, you know, Travis Kelce or Tony Gonzalez or somebody like that. Willie Rodriguez is good, but he's not on that level, obviously.
0: I would say if they played this game 100 times, A&M would probably win about 90. But how do you see this more likely Kentucky could keep this within single digits, or this is 25-plus?
1: By the end of the game, final score?
0: I think the spread, I would put the spread at 20. I would have it a 3-touchdown game.
1: I would not fight you on that. I wouldn't fight you. I think 21 is about right. I think 16.5, that's a number that obviously they're relying on Kentucky having a backdoor cover. Maybe Texas A&M wins the game 35-20. I'm guessing would be the score for
0: and
1: that.
0: Really, it's not even a slight on Kentucky. I think A&M's really freaking good. I mean, you saw what they did to Arizona State last week.
1: Yeah.
0: I mean,
1: they
0: just exploded in that fourth quarter.
1: Well, the thing is, yeah, Arizona State was competitive in that game. Arizona State was competitive for about 2.5 quarters. Cutter Bowley was doing his thing. And then Texas A&M, their depth ultimately won the game in the second half. And ultimately, Marcel Reed made a couple plays. The running game was very good. Texas A&M is a team that I still don't really know what to do with, because I thought of teams that may start the year in the preseason top 10 and finish unranked. I thought they might be the most likely, because I think there are things that I have major questions about with Texas A&M. I have questions about Marcel Reed in big games. We'll find out, because they're going to go to Baton Rouge next week and play LSU. I have questions about Texas A&M's defense without Jay Bateman and without Cassius Howell and without a lot of the talent that they had on that defensive line last season. But I don't know if that's going to show up in this game. Now, you know, Mike Elko, I think, is one of the best coaches in the country, and I buy Texas A&M stock long-term. I don't know if I necessarily buy Texas A&M stock this year. But if you're Kentucky, if you go down there and you're competitive in that game, there are still some things to take positives out of this. And nobody, I don't think, really expected Kentucky to do Kurt Cignetti year one. I know Will Stein did the, you know, because of me, we're going to win. That may not necessarily be this season. That doesn't look like it's going to be this year. I think Will Stein would tell you it's not going to be this year, because they don't have the horses right now. I think we all thought 5-7, 6-6 was probably best case scenario, and I'd seen nothing in the first two games that would tell me any differently, because I think we all expected them to lose to Alabama. We'll see how much of a growth they've made from the Alabama game.
0: Did we all expect them to lose to Alabama? I heard all week that, you know, Kentucky was going to pull the upset.
1: I didn't. I think those are wishful thinking, Kentucky fans. I don't think most of us thought that they were going to win that game or anything like that. We took them to cover. I mean, what did we – I thought it could be competitive. I thought it could be potentially like the Ole Miss game last year, where Ole Miss was clearly the better team, but Kentucky maybe backdoor covered their way in that game the way that they won by 7 a year ago. I don't think anybody realistically expected Kentucky to win that game. But they let it, of course, they believed in it, and the hype was there. The stadium atmosphere was there. I mean – but Kenny Minchie, remember, is in his second game. Now this will be his third game as a starting quarterback. I think his development, his growth, is obviously going to be important. And even Will Stein's best quarterbacks, I mean, Bo Nix wasn't great his first year at Oregon. He was fine, but he wasn't great. It was his second year where he was great. Dylan Gabriel is already a longtime proven quarterback in Central Florida and Oklahoma.
0: I almost forgot about Dylan Gabriel for a second in Oregon.
1: Yeah, That year they were very good. I mean, they went undefeated in the regular season. They won the Big Ten championship. Yeah, everybody just remembers.
0: I think about that Friday night game at LNN when UCF came in, the banger 42-35 win.
1: Yeah. Texter, I think Kentucky's fine with their first 22, but there's such a big drop-off to the second string, particularly the offensive line, and that will be a bigger problem in November. Yeah, I think I totally agree. Yes, I think Kentucky's starting 22 is good enough where I don't think they're going to get blown out in a lot of first halves. Now, that's where in the second half the depth really shows up. I think you're going to see a lot of games where Kentucky at halftime is down by 7 points, down 10 points. Maybe they're even leading another one of these games. Maybe they're up 17-13 like they were against Alabama. Because their starting 22 can play with just about anybody in the SEC, maybe not named Georgia or Texas or somebody like that. But I think the second half, that's where the scores will probably start getting away from them. I think if you're Will Stein, you can take some positivity out of the fact that your starting 22 is competitive, that in the first half we're right there, and if we just scheme up a couple things in the second half, we can make these games competitive. But I think that's going to be an issue for this team all year, is just their lack of depth, and especially in the trenches. That's where it shows up more than anybody else. Texter, oh, stop it. If you say Lincoln Keenholz wasn't a real competition with Sayan, then Minchie definitely was not in the competition with C.J. Carr. C.J. Carr is better than Sayan, and Lincoln's better than Minchie. Check down. Okay. Just ask the Notre Dame people. The Notre Dame people said that he was in competition with C.J. Carr. Marcus Freeman said he was close to C.J. Carr. They said the difference was leadership from C.J. Carr. The Ohio State coaches never once said Lincoln Keenholz was close. I mean, they never. This is a narrative that just needs to go away. The narrative needs to die right here. I mean, Lincoln Keenholz was never in line to start at Ohio State. Don't tell me anything about my team, okay? I read the reports.
0: Well, who are the Notre Dame people?
1: I read the Notre Dame.
0: Because the Ohio State people, their insiders, said that he was toe-and-toe with Julian Sayan.
1: They also wanted clicks. Maybe the Notre Dame people wanted clicks, I don't know. But
0: I'd say your logic's flawed there.
1: But no, they were never close. Texter, Creighton, who predicted a Kentucky win?
0: Well, if you looked on Twitter at all last week, it was every Kentucky writer, media person had Kentucky winning. I mean, you saw the graphics.
1: Yeah, KSR had Kentucky winning, but KSR would also have Kentucky beating the Kansas City Chiefs. So, I mean, I don't know if they're the best resource to use for saying Kentucky fans thought that they were going to win. Texter took some. Yeah.

0: Shawshank goat beer scene. I don't think that was for us, but I totally agree with you. I mean, Shawshank's one of those movies, and I don't know if you have movies like this, but anytime it pops up on, you know, your YouTube TV or your flipping channels or whatever, if you see Shawshank, you stop and watch it. Do you have one of those?
1: I mean, any of the National Lampoon's Vacation movies, I kind of stop on.
0: Yeah. I like Lampoon's Vacation. I would say it's fine. But
1: Hangover, Wolf of Wall Street.
0: The first Hangover.
1: Yeah, those movies, they'll stop you. Superbad, I'll get you in your tracks.
0: I did like Superbad. Yeah, that was Superbad. I don't want to say is underrated, but I think people have it a little bit low on the 2000s comedy tier list. I mean, it's on the S tier, the very top tier, if you will.
1: Wedding Crashers, yeah. Any Will Ferrell movie from that era?
0: Will Ferrell,
1: a lot of Vince Vaughn.
0: Will Ferrell had a run from the late 90s until about 2010.
1: Yes, that very strong every year.
0: Will Ferrell every year was putting out a banger movie. Now, unfortunately, Will Ferrell, his shtick, he hasn't changed it in 15 years. But I will say, Will Ferrell from late Saturday Night Live to the other guys, Wedding Crashers, movies.
1: Around there.
0: Yeah, that's when I think it started falling off after that. Texter, 40-year-old virgin. Yeah, 40-year-old virgin.
1: That's a banger.
0: Is hilarious. Yes. Oh, yeah, Steve Carell. I think that might be the best Steve Carell performance, even better than The Office. Scott was great.
1: But. You get into those Bill Murray movies back in the day, Dan Aykroyd's. Those are also you stop on a dime, yeah, when you're flipping through the channels.
0: Well, you're a big Kenny Loggins fan because he's got the Caddyshack theme and he's got This Is It for the 1980 National Championship team. So, I mean, Louisville is keeping Kenny – I shouldn't say Louisville fans are keeping Kenny Loggins in business, but Kenny Loggins' bank account thanks Louisville fans for cheering on their for having the song there. So, 437-9680 is our UPS Jobs text line. More college football talk. We'll have Bologna or Salami coming up at 11 o'clock. Want to do a little bit of national conversation up next. Maybe a little bit. We'll do a little bit of NFL as well. We'll have our daily college football segment coming up at 11:20. But, again, our daily college football segment is pretty much every day here these last couple weeks because that's the main sport going on right now. We'll get basketball when those times come around. This is Ravonco, ESPN 680, 105.7.
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5: I don't know where it is 5 o'clock, but it is always 5 o'clock. I've heard it's 5 o'clock in Margaritaville.
6: I'd be in London, England right now, about 6 hours ahead of us.
5: Okay. Yeah. Well, it's always 5 o'clock in Margaritaville, it's what I hear. This is Rabeau & Co., ESPN 680, 105.7. 437-9680 is our UPS Jobs text line. A little feisty on the line today, so a lot to get into there. Of course, tomorrow night we've got Soccer City coming up at 6 o'clock. We'll replay the Jeff Brohm Show at 2 o'clock, and then on both stations at 7:30, we'll have the first Thursday night football game of the season as far as Amazon Prime is concerned. And what a matchup it's going to be. It's going to be Jared Goff and the Lions taking on Josh Allen and the Buffalo Bills. That'll be a fun one tomorrow night, and you'll be able to listen to them on both ESPN 680 and over on 93.9 The Ville. So Brad Crawford just put out an article about 30 minutes ago on CBSSports.com, and what are they talking about? The SMU-Louisville game. It says SMU-Louisville offers plausible ACC title game juice. Why the winner has the inside track to play Miami for a playoff spot. Where he says it's only week three with a limited sample size, but the ACC championship race is already materializing for the challengers behind Miami at the top of the conference. We're of the belief the league could put two teams in the college football playoff this season for the second time in 3 years. The playoff committee will shift its early season attention to Saturday's matchup between 16th-ranked SMU and number 23-ranked Louisville. They're both nationally ranked squads with dangerous offenses, playmaking quarterbacks, and each has a favorable slate along the rest of the way. Louisville doesn't play another opponent in the top 25, and SMU only plays one, and that is Virginia. Jeff Brohm trying to avoid going 0-3 against Rhett Lashley and the Mustangs since SMU joined the ACC. So we've talked about Louisville's remaining schedule. They don't play any more top 25 teams. SMU plays, their remaining schedule is Missouri State, Boston College, Virginia. That's the only top 25 team. Virginia's at home. They're in Dallas.
6: They go to Notre Dame.
5: They do go to Notre Dame, but that's not an ACC game. So that doesn't matter as far as the conference is concerned. That could help them out as far as trying to get an at-large spot. Cal at Syracuse, Virginia Tech, Wake Forest, as you mentioned, at Notre Dame. And then they finish the year at Stanford. Because when you think ACC final weekend of the season, you think SMU at Stanford up at the farm. So that's what we talked about, is that the winner of this game is going to have a great position to be in the ACC championship game. And I think, is this a conversation worth having? Because we've seen some early season struggles from the Big Ten. Because the Big 12, Texas Tech didn't necessarily look that good the first 2 weeks of the year. BYU looked pretty good. They beat Arizona by 11 on Saturday. Is the door starting to crack open for a second ACC team? Because I think the assumption for most in the preseason was the Big 12 will get one, the ACC will get one, the Big Ten and the SEC will get four, something along those lines. But let's just say Oregon is not as good as we thought they were. Let's say Oregon drops out. Now, let's say somebody will replace them, and if that's the case, it's probably USC. But let's say in the preseason, a lot of people thought it was going to be Ohio State, Indiana, Oregon, and USC, Washington, Michigan, name your Big Ten team. What if that just doesn't happen? And if that just doesn't happen, or you know, once the SEC starts playing non-conference games, they quote-unquote beat each other up because they're all tired. What happens if a spot opens up for the ACC. Do you think that's happening? Is a spot opening up for the
6: ACC? I mean, it's not inconceivable to have two ACC teams in. I mean, you look at the your beautiful spending model. I don't see why the ACC wouldn't have two teams in with those other teams that you're naming. Why they're not competitive. They had two teams in 2 years ago.
5: They did, yeah, because Clemson beat SMU in the ACC championship game. But what about there's a couple other teams that Brad Crawford points out that is lurking to try to make themselves available in the ACC mix, and that is Duke and that is Virginia.
6: Now, say Virginia, I would take for real.
5: I think I would too, because Duke still has to play. They play Virginia and Miami, but they're both on the road, so that's tough for the Blue Devils. But Duke does have a better quarterback. You know, Walker Egetts, I thought, played pretty well against Illinois. They won on the road. That's a feather in the cap for the ACC. And Nate Shepard is one of the most underrated running backs, I think, in all of college football. And then you look at Virginia. I think it's Virginia, if you want to look for an underrated game this week, and I'm sure you know about this, it's the Duke's Mayo Classic, West Virginia and Virginia.
6: They sandwich that in Charlotte on a Saturday night, and no one's going to see it because of LSU Ole Miss.
5: I know. Like, put that game at 3:30, man, because the 3:30 games, I mean, Louisville SMU is the spotlight game, I think, of the 3:30 slate. But other than that, I mean, the noon games are meh. The 3:30 games other than SMU Louisville are eh. Like, put West Virginia and Virginia on ABC or ESPN. Like, give them a bigger spotlight, because I think that's going to be a really fascinating game, and that's a chance for Virginia to continue to move their way up as far as being undefeated, another non-conference feather in their cap. And West Virginia with Rich Rodriguez and Cam Cook, I mean, they looked pretty good last week. So I think that'll be a more interesting matchup than I think we realize. So,
6: and say West Virginia, well, they looked horrible in week one.
5: Yeah, they did not look good in week one.
6: They beat Coastal by 7.
5: Yeah, Coastal does not look like they're very good. So I think that'll be an intriguing game. But the ACC, they have more intrigue than I think we thought they might, at least as far as teams 2 through 5, teams 2 through 6. I don't think there's going to be a whole lot of drama with Miami this year. Now, they go to Wake Forest. They won 9 games last year. Jake Dickert's a pretty good coach. Miami will probably still win by 20. But don't be surprised if that game's a little bit competitive longer than, you know, the Stanford game or the Florida A&M game certainly was. But I think there's intrigue from the bottom or from second to fifth on this list, where I think we all just kind of assume it's Miami and then everybody else. But what if that everybody else, what if that second spot means a college football playoff berth? Because I think that is a far greater possibility as we enter week 3 than what we thought it was going into the season. Now, Brad Crawford did have SMU in his playoff. I believe he only had SMU losing to Notre Dame in the regular season. And if that's the case, if SMU is 11-1, their only loss is Notre Dame, and they lose to Miami, they will be in the playoff. But that's what it's going to take for a second ACC team to get in. And Louisville, by the way, is now occupying, and they're swimming in those same waters, where the reason SMU makes it is because they have a favorable schedule. They're undefeated. Their only loss was non-conference against a really good team. Couldn't you put Louisville and just – Louisville has that exact same opportunity, especially if Ole Miss beats LSU this week. If Louisville's 11-1 and their only loss is to an Ole Miss team, let's say they're 10-2. And 10-2 Ole Miss is probably in the college football playoff, if that's the case. Does that mean Louisville has to win the Miami game? Do they have to win the ACC championship game to go to the playoff? Probably not. And so if you're an ACC fan, I think these first 2 weeks have gone better than you probably could have expected it. You know, Clemson crapped the bed on the national stage. But other than that, the ACC is not getting dominated against the SEC or the Big Ten right now. They're competitive.
6: Now, 3-0 versus the Big Ten last week.
5: They
6: How
5: were.
6: About that?
5: Yeah, they were. Now, I mean, context matters as far as the teams. But, yes, they were undefeated against the Big Ten last week. But do you think, like, right now, let's say on a scale or percentage chance you think the ACC gets a second team in?
6: Say 65.
5: Okay, so what?
6: It's going to be Louisville or SMU, and then Pittsburgh could backdoor it.
5: Does the percentage change based on the team that wins on Saturday? Like, do you give it a better chance if SMU wins or if Louisville wins?
6: I mean, obviously, I would give it a better chance if Louisville wins, because SMU has to go to Notre Dame in November. And, I mean, that would probably be loss number 2. Notre Dame looks like the real deal.
5: Yeah.
6: I don't know if they'll put in a 2-loss SMU team with losses, a loss to Louisville and Notre Dame.
5: Yeah. I think that would be the case. I don't.
6: They would have an argument.
5: They would have an argument, yes, because they would have beaten Virginia then. But I think Miami last year made the playoff even though they didn't make the ACC championship game, and there were a couple reasons for that. One was because Duke ended up winning the ACC. Virginia wins that game. Virginia probably makes the playoff. Miami's probably out. And then Miami had the win against Notre Dame. So they had that signature non-conference win. If SMU doesn't beat Notre Dame, Louisville already lost their signature non-conference game. That lack of a big win outside the ACC might end up hurting them when it comes to comparisons between the Big Ten, the SEC, and that second ACC team. So I think for SMU to miss the ACC championship game and make the playoff, they would probably have to win that game against Notre Dame. And if they do that, that holds a ton of cachet. And they have the chance to do that where Louisville really doesn't. But again, if Ole Miss beats LSU and Louisville is, let's say SMU's in the ACC title game. But that's the problem. Louisville can't make the playoff without making the ACC title game because in all likelihood then Miami and SMU are in the game and they're both ahead of Louisville in that instance and the ACC's not getting three.
6: What if Ole Miss beats LSU this weekend? Does that change in the outlook?
5: Does Louisville,
6: if Louisville loses one more along the way and they don't make the ACC championship, but Ole Miss turns out to be a top five team, Louisville loses to SMU, turns out to be a top 15 team.
5: No, if you're because the problem is Louisville's schedule as it's currently constructed. There's no Virginia on the schedule. There's no Duke on the schedule. Pitt's gonna have to do a lot of heavy lifting. Louisville's gonna have to be 10-2 with a win against somebody that stands out. Because if your two losses are to the two best teams you played, that's what kept Notre Dame out of the playoff last year. And Notre Dame was playing better at the end of the year. Notre Dame, let's face it, is a bigger brand than Louisville. So if Notre Dame was left out for not really having beaten anybody of real substance outside of, I guess, USC last year, I'd find it very difficult to imagine that Louisville will make the playoff at 10-2 if one of those wins, or if they don't have a win against SMU.
6: Play your game with Virginia then. Could you see, I mean, Virginia could be a second ACC team.
5: I think Virginia could be.
6: If you look at, I mean, look at their schedule.
5: Yeah, Virginia has a pretty favorable path. If they're able to be undefeated, if they beat SMU, let's say they beat SMU, and they're the team that's in the ACC championship game, I think there's a possibility. But I think in order for a second team, you're probably going to have that win over SMU, or if in the case of SMU, you have to have that win over Louisville because you got to have something to put on the table. Miami had something to put on the table even though they didn't win the ACC last year. They had the Notre Dame win to put on the table. Somebody's going to have something along, not quite that great because it's probably not going to happen, but in order to get a second ACC team in the playoff, you're going to have a win over a top 15, top 20 team, and then you might have to hope that there's some chaos among the two bigger conferences. We got to read a couple texts. We'll get to Bologna or Salami. Texter, if Louisville is the big game at 3:30, why are they on ESPN2? That's a great question. The reality is Florida State, Alabama is going to get a bigger rating, even though Alabama is probably going to win that game by 20 points. Texter, the Big Ten schedule is pretty bad this week, too. Yes, it is. The Big Ten schedule stinks this week. There's no other way to put it. Texter, does Creighton hate the NIL model because Louisville he thinks Louisville spent much less than Kentucky? I don't think so.
6: No, I don't think Louisville spent much less than Kentucky.
5: Texter, James Madison, San Diego State's going to be an underrated game. I'm totally with you. Absolutely. James Madison, I mean, they put up, what, 87 points last week in their game against Wagner? They had three punt return touchdowns. Like, Billy Knapps is doing the thing at JMU, and that's a program that's always good. JMU is always in the mix. They made the playoff last year. They had a chance to be a G6 team or the New Year's 6 team a couple years ago. I believe it. I believe them. Texter, love Louie, but you two need your own gig. Great show. Really appreciate it. Thank you. Thank you very much. Texter, Kramer drinking the beer with the cigarette in his mouth and burping smoking. Not for us, but I appreciate any Seinfeld reference. Texter, Tyler Shuck versus Lamar on Sunday. Outside of loser left us, the only other Kentucky quarterback to start an NFL game in 52 years was Tim Couch. Yeah. That,
6: outside of who?
5: Will Levis.
6: Oh, well, okay.
5: Dan Issel called him Will Left Us.
6: Will Left Us, okay.
5: Yeah, Saints against the Ravens on Sunday. So, yeah, two
6: yeah,
5: Louisville quarterbacks.
6: That's going to be
5: a fun one. We might be able to talk about that at the 11:40 segment. But coming up next, we got Bologna or Salami, our version of Buy or Sell, presented by our friends at Martini Italian Bistro. We do it next.
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2: 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Now, here's Zach Cantrell.
5: And we're back here on the program. 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Zach Cantrell, Creighton Harley behind the glass. Really appreciate everybody who's texted in. 437-9680, UPS Jobs text line. Keep those texts coming in. Creighton, I don't know if you saw this before we get to Bologna or Salami. Did you see Prince Umon Milan, the former Ole Miss defensive end? He got served by Ole Miss this weekend.
6: I saw.
5: How about that? Because they're suing him for breach of contract because he went to LSU.
6: I got a feeling there'll be a lot more of that coming in the next few years.
5: I think so. But it's convenient that they decide to wait till LSU week to serve him, right? I'm sure that was just a complete accident, complete coincidence. They would never do anything like that. You know who else wouldn't do anything like that? Our good friends up at Martini Italian Bistro. It's time for a little bologna or salami.
2: Or salami.
6: Okay, sorry about that.
5: There's a sounder. There's a little, sound. There we go. So that's our friends there at Martini Italian Bistro. They got great stuff up there. Some of the best Italian food in the city. I mean, check out their three cheese ravioli. The lasagna's fantastic. I would recommend just getting anything up at Martini Italian Bistro. Their desserts are fantastic. Say hi to Marcus for us. Tell him Rabo & Co. sent you. And, you know, just make sure on a day, maybe not today because it's 95 degrees, but on a regular, 70, 80 degree day, it's a pretty cool spot to sit outside, have a drink or two, have some great Italian food, and make sure you check out our friends up at Martini Italian Bistro. Creighton, give me the first one. Let's go.
6: All right. The guy that UK whipped on, John Summerall, mm-hmm. Does he get it done? Does he improve the 3-0, get the win at Auburn this weekend?
5: Ooh, that's a good question. That's an underrated game that won't get a whole lot of attention because it's going on around the same time as the LSU Ole Miss game. That's the 7 o'clock ESPN game. Boy, I think that's a tough one. I believe who's favored right now? I want to say
6: I think
5: Auburn's
6: Florida's a three-point favorite.
5: Florida's
6: on
5: a
6: three-point
5: favorite on the road. Okay, they got Aaron Filo playing at quarterback against Byron Brown and Auburn. I'm going to say no. I'm going to go with Auburn in this game, and I'm going to take Byron Brown. I'll take Alex Golish. Jordan Hare, I think, is one of the most underrated atmospheres in the SEC. Florida, I think, needs to show it. I think offensively, they look a lot better than they did the last 2 years with Billy Napps. I think this is a stage where Alex Golish and company, I mean, Auburn beat Baylor a couple weeks ago. I think they're a little bit more battle-tested, home field advantage, and Byron Brown has more starting experience than Aaron Filo does. So I will go ahead and take Auburn. I think it is a close, competitive, like 23-20 kind of a game. I will say no. John Summerall does not go to 3-0. Alex Golish goes to 3-0, and Auburn beats Florida. What say you?
6: I think Summerall gets it done on the road here. Filo's a stud. Their offense has been clicking. And I just think Summerall's a much better coach than Alex Golish at this stage in their career. So I think Florida does get the 3-0. Kentucky fans start going, shoot, we should have got that guy.
5: Maybe they already there. You know, a great place to go is Martini Italian Bistro. You never have to worry about the atmosphere there. You never have to worry about any second-guessing there, because no matter what you get, you're not going to second-guess it. The veal parm is fantastic. The three-cheese ravioli, like I mentioned. I mean, chicken parm is good. You'll never second-guess anything you get at Martini Italian Bistro. Question number two.
6: Question number two. Will the ACC have two Heisman finalists?
5: Oh, that's a good question.
6: And the reason I say that, Kevin Jennings and Lincoln Kendall are 1-2 in total offense, and then Miami's going to have two guys throw up ungodly numbers in Darian Mensah and Malachi Toney if they continue to kind of run the table. And, you know, you talked about it, the ACC's not great.
5: Yeah.
6: They're going to have opportunities to throw up godly numbers.
5: Well, so I think the real question is Miami going to have two Heisman finalists? Because I don't think Kevin Jennings, unless Kevin Jennings beats Notre Dame and has a spectacular game against them, I do not think that he's going to be a Heisman Trophy finalist. I don't think Keen Holtz is Heisman finalist material. I thought maybe Isaac Brown. If there was anybody on this offense, it could have been. It was him, but 96 yards in two games, that's not going to get you into the Heisman Trophy ceremony. So basically, do I think both Mensah and Malachi Toney make it to the Heisman Trophy ceremony? I'm going to say baloney. I'm going to say no. And I'm going to say Mensah gets there. And the reason I say Mensah gets there over Toney is because, I mean, typically it's a quarterback award. I don't know how many people they're going to invite, because it always fluctuates every year. Some years they invite three guys, some years they invite four, other years they invite five. What's the number you want to go with? Do you want to say five? Do you want to say
6: five.
5: Four? Okay, maybe. I think it's possible with five. But the way that I view it right now, I think Trinidad's going to end up there. I think there's a good chance Arch ends up there if Arch has any kind of a season the rest of the way, because he'll have the narrative of his last name being Manning and the win against Ohio State. I think Mensah ends up there. He's been spectacular so far. He has eight touchdowns and six incompletions, I think, the entire season. I think Jeremiah Smith ends up there. I think that might be the thing that boxes out Malachi Toney. Usually they only have one wide receiver go to the Heisman ceremony, and if the numbers are closer, it's going to be Jeremiah Smith. If nothing else, it's going to be a lifetime achievement. He'll probably be the Biletnikoff Award winner. So I will say no. I will say the ACC does not get two finalists, but it's a tougher question than I would have thought coming into the season, because it's really difficult for me to not invite Malachi Toney.
6: I was kind of, you told me about this segment, and I was like, you know, I'll throw a wrench in, but I think Toney's going to get there. I think he's the best receiver in the country.
5: Not named Jeremiah Smith.
6: I don't know. Those stats, I mean, it's ungodly.
5: I think that, but the thing is, though, and competition matters.
6: Exactly.
5: So Jeremiah Smith still has games coming up against Indiana and Oregon and USC.
6: I'm going to say the competition matters the other way. I think Jeremiah Smith's not going to have the numbers that Toney's going to have. Toney's going to put up numbers that we probably haven't seen. I think he's going to break records against
5: break
6: the schedule
5: Miami
6: they have.
5: Records. Okay.
6: I think he'll break ACC records single season.
5: Yeah.
6: So I think yes, that both Miami guys will end up in New York.
5: Okay. Of the two quarterbacks, between Keen Holtz and Jennings, I would say Jennings has a better chance, only because when you play at Notre Dame, that is a Heisman stage that Lincoln Keen Holtz will not have the rest of the regular season. So if one of those two guys is going to get there, it's Jennings, because he's going to have to play well this week. And if he plays well at Notre Dame, even if they don't win the game necessarily, but especially if they beat Notre Dame. I mean, the Heisman Trophy is littered with history of guys that beat Notre Dame and played great against them, especially in South Bend, that have gotten to the Heisman Trophy ceremony or perhaps won the award. I would say of those two, Jennings has a better chance.
6: I just think Keen Holtz is going to get better and better as the season goes on. And I think he's going to have 10-plus rushing touchdowns, and that's going to be a number that's going to be, you know.
5: Kane Holtz is not – he's going to have to be just put up record-breaking numbers because I think if he would have beaten Ole Miss –
6: Oh, yeah. I mean, it would take a massive season for
5: him to get Ole Miss, I think we could have the conversation. But I don't think – unless he just goes nuts against Miami and they somehow win that game, that's what it's going to take. Like, it's going to take a 40-some-odd touchdown season, and it's going to take him having 5 touchdowns against Miami and – The 40-touchdown season might happen. The 5 touchdowns against Miami, I don't think. Well, but you never have to worry about Martini Italian Bistro getting better and better because there's no possible way that it can get better because it is as good as there is in the city. I mean, the food is great. The atmosphere is fantastic. 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They're always hiring. It's a good place to work if you're able to get an opportunity there. 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Question number 3, give it to me.
6: Texas Tech is back-to-back in the Big 12.
5: I'm going baloney here. I do not like what I've seen from Texas Tech the first 2 games of the season. Texas Tech offensively has not looked consistent. Will Hammond, I mean, they told us everything we needed to know about Will Hammond. They told us the truth the entire offseason because they were willing to burn down the NCAA to go get Brendan Sorsby to be their quarterback because they didn't believe enough in Will Hammond. He lost last year against, you know, Arizona State. He didn't play well necessarily in that game, and they saw or didn't see something in Will Hammond that made them have to go out and get Brendan Sorsby. And then even a week or two ago, they went and got Tommy Castellanos just for depth purposes. So no, I Texas Tech offensively is not as good as it was a year ago. Their running game has struggled a little bit more than I would like against Abilene Christian and Oregon State, and they were carried by their defense last year. But you don't get better not having Jacob Rodriguez and not having David Bailey, who were, you know, David Bailey was the number 2 pick in the draft last year. Jacob Rodriguez won the Buckus Award. Excuse me. He won the Buckus Award as best linebacker in the country last year. A.J. Holmes is good. Their defensive line is still good. But Texas Tech may get to the Big 12 championship game because of their schedule, which isn't great. But I think there's a better chance now that they trip up against somebody they're not supposed to. Like, let's say they trip up against Arizona State. They have to go to Oklahoma State, which I thought in the preseason there was a chance they could lose that game. We know now in Stillwater, Oklahoma State just beat Oregon last week, so it's not inconceivable that they could lose that game. I think there's a better chance they don't get to the Big 12 championship game than they win the Big 12. I think they could lose this Friday, actually, against Houston. I think Houston is good enough in the trenches. Willie Fritz, one of the most underrated coaches in the country. They got Connor Wiegman at quarterback. I think there's a chance Houston goes to Texas Tech and wins that game on Friday night. And that's a great stage for them to play that game where there's nobody else watching. There's no other games going on. I think that's going to do a great number there. I do not think Texas Tech goes back-to-back. Baloney.
6: I think they do. I just think that schedule lines up perfect for them. I'm not sold on Houston. Obviously, they have a similar opponent, Texas Tech, Houston. Texas Tech went on the road and beat Oregon State by 11 on Saturday night. They dominated that first half. Oregon State kind of hung around. And in week one, Houston beat Oregon State by 13 at home. And same thing, they kind of let Oregon State hang around there in the second half. So they've got the similar opponent. Texas Tech beat them on the road, and Texas Tech hosts this game on Friday night. I think Texas Tech wins Friday night, and like you said, Houston in the trenches. I think Texas Tech in the trenches is where the advantage is. And then you look on the back half, Texas Tech doesn't play a ranked team the rest of the way. So I think Texas Tech will repeat as Big 12 champion.
5: Okay, right now I have BYU as my pick to win the Big 12. I had them in the preseason. I will go ahead and stick with that. I think Houston's an interesting team. I think Oklahoma State will knock off another team that they're not supposed to. Texas says, let Zach know Louisville's not playing Miami unless they make the ACC championship. I'm aware. That's what I was talking about.
6: I knew what you meant.
5: I'm aware that they don't play Miami until the ACC championship game. But you know who's always aware? That's Martini Italian Bistro. They are always aware of what everybody wants. They're aware of their customer needs. They're aware of, you know, everything going on around the building because it is such a fantastic spot. Get on outside and enjoy Whiskey Wednesday today. Hopefully the weather cools down a little bit so you'll be able to sit outside a little bit longer. But our great friends up there provide a great deal on Whiskey Wednesday. Great opportunities for hiring. 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Question number 4. Gray, we got 2 more, right?
6: Ohio State, do they win out?
5: Oh, God. You're putting me on the spot here.
6: Well, that's what I'm supposed to do, right?
5: Yeah, no, you are. Oh, boy. I think they play in the Big Ten championship game, but I think they will lose either the Indiana or the USC game. I think they will trip up once in the Big Ten. I'm not that worried about Oregon anymore. The Ducks have not been as good in the trenches as everybody thought they would be. Dante Moore is he has a tell as far as everybody knows whether they're going to throw the ball or run the ball. They'll probably get that figured out, but Oregon's just not that physical in the trenches. Their wide receivers are good. They're not great. Their defensive line we thought would dominate. That hasn't happened. USC is the most intriguing team, I think, in the Big Ten because they have
6: Oregon. The next question.
5: Okay, so we'll save USC for the next question, but I think they'll probably either lose at Indiana or at USC. So I'll say they're 10-2, 8-1 in the Big Ten championship game, and if you do that, you're solidly in the college football playoff. And, by the way, I think there's a possibility that they lose at Indiana and then get them back in the rematch in the Big Ten championship game. That would probably be, if I had to pick the Big Ten title game right now and pick the result, I think that's what I would probably go with. I would go with the Ohio State-Indiana rematch. Maybe Indiana wins the regular season game, but Ohio State wins the rematch in the Big Ten championship game. So I will go baloney. They will not win out, but I think they will lose one more game. 10-2, they are fine as far as making the playoff. 9-3 will provide conversations because I do think the committee, and I want you to answer this as well, how much should the committee factor in non-conference scheduling? Because Steve Sarkisian talked about this the other day after Texas beat Ohio State. He talked about last year we didn't get rewarded or anything for playing a tough non-conference schedule. I don't think it was had anything to do with Ohio State as to why they got left out. It's because they lost to Florida. Like, if Ohio State's 9-3, I think we need to look at teams with straight record to me shouldn't determine everything. Like, if a 10-2 team that beat nobody of substance is not better than a 9-3 team that beat three top 15 teams but lost to three really good teams. I think there should be non-conference schedules should be rewarded because if you don't, if Ohio State gets left out going 9-3 in favor of a 10-2 team that didn't play as tough a schedule, you know what you're going to see happening going forward. You're going to see teams just scheduling to have straight records of 10-2, 11-1. You'll see the Indiana scheduling model or the Texas Tech scheduling model. So I do think there is going to be some sentiment in them wanting to reward Ohio State or Oklahoma or name your team that played a tough non-conference game because they want to encourage this going forward. What do you think about that?
6: Right. I mean, a team like Ohio State, if they are 9-3 and they're looking at Indiana, who's a 9-3, you give them the leg up because they scheduled the Texas game, and Indiana's not going to do something like that. But, I mean, scheduling, like Louisville, for example, they play 11 games in ACC-SEC competition, and they still, you know, have a discounted schedule because, I mean, you're playing the bottom feeder of the SEC in Kentucky, and the ACC doesn't get the respect. But, I mean, you went out and you scheduled. You were supposed to play Georgia this weekend. You went out and you scheduled. You said, hey, we'll take on anyone anytime. But, yeah, I don't know. I don't think they're going to hold it against it too much because at the end of the day, like you said earlier, they're going to do what they can to get as many Big Ten SEC teams in as possible. So they're not going to punish them.
5: It's a one-point road loss against the number one team in the country. I mean, if that doesn't – I'm not saying you reward teams for losing. I'm saying you should reward teams for scheduling tougher games. But anyway, do you think Ohio
6: especially
5: State,
6: on the road.
5: Do you think Ohio State is going to win out?
6: I do.
5: Okay.
6: I don't think the Big Ten is a bunch of world beaters. I mean, they have a bunch of ranked games. I actually think a weird one where they could trip up is Iowa.
5: Oh,
6: I think
5: totally
6: Iowa defense is going to... I think Ohio State, it'll be one of those games where they're going to be up 7 in the fourth quarter, score late, or, you know, on the road if they make a turnover.
5: Yeah.
6: That's where it's going to be. But I don't think Indiana's the Indiana of the past few years. I think they'll take care of Indiana. Oregon doesn't look like, you know, what we thought they were at the beginning of the year. And, I mean, Illinois, Maryland, Northwestern, Nebraska, easy. Michigan's at home this year. It's at USC, the game that kind of, you know, looks at me like, oh, they could really. That's the game where they could be underdogs almost going out there.
5: Yeah.
6: I believe in USC. I believe in their offense. And I believe they're going to get better and better as the season goes on because they're young. So
5: okay.
6: I think Ohio State wins out, but I think that the games at Iowa and at USC will be tough.
5: The Iowa game always gives me the heebie-jeebies because no matter how good you are, we just saw this with Indiana last year. They won the national title. They were in a five-point game at Iowa. They were tied with 2 minutes to go. Dante Moore had to take Oregon down for a last-second field goal to win that game. Iowa has the superhuman ability to make any team play their game. Like, every game there ends 17-15 or 18-16. Like, it's
6: always look at the game last weekend, 16-13.
5: The under is always the play in the Iowa State-Iowa game.
6: That was at 40 and a half. Yeah. That's one of my picks on the Diener Show, under 40.5.
5: It's the lock of the century every year is the Iowa State-Iowa game going under. Speaking of lock of the century, the lock of the century is you're going to get good food at Martini Italian Bistro no matter what you get there. 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I mean, it's one of those kind of places that you can't possibly go wrong. 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Here we go.
6: All right. It was going to be, is USC going to make the playoff? But I'm actually going to flip. Will a group of five team win a playoff game?
5: Ooh, that's a tough one.
6: Because, I mean, okay, right now it looks like Boise.
5: So right now, yeah, Boise State, they have the leg up because they beat Memphis.
6: Boise or James Madison?
5: James Madison. The thing is, the G5, the G6 team is always going to get the 12 seed. And so they're going to play a top five team. So that means, do you think Boise State can beat Georgia? Do you think they can beat Texas? Do you think they can beat Indiana? Do you think they could beat
6: Miami? That's what I was going to say. A team like one of those Big Ten teams.
5: Yeah. Ohio State. Because
6: they're going to travel. They're used to the cold.
5: Yeah.
6: I mean, SMU went to Penn State, and it was ugly. Tennessee went to Ohio State, and it was ugly. Boise's not going to be bothered by any of that.
5: No, they're not. Maddox Madsen's a veteran quarterback. I think it'll be the most competitive that a G5 team or G6 team. I keep forgetting it's G6 now because there's
6: yeah.
5: Power
6: welcome
5: five
6: back
5: anymore.
6: To Pac-12.
5: Right, welcome back to Pac-12. Let's put them in the Power Five. How about okay. that? No, I can't get there yet. I think the game will be competitive. I don't think it's going to be a safety issue. I don't think we're going to do the thing where it's like, oh, the G6 should have their own playoff and all that kind of stuff. I do think they will be competitive against whoever they end up playing. I can't go there yet because, again, if they were an 11 seed and they played, like, the 6 seed, I think they would have a chance. But the 12 seed playing against the Big Ten championship game runner-up or the SEC championship game runner-up, I can't see it happening. So I'll go no. I'll go baloney. No G6 playoff win this year.
6: I'm going to go baloney as well, but it's one of those I think you have to think about. I think Boise has looked like a pretty good group of five team. So,
5: yes, no doubt.
6: And James Madison... Billy Napier's not, you know, some kidney pain sitting over there with no brain cells. He's going to have – they scored 87 points Saturday.
5: Yeah.
6: Like, and I know they beat Liberty week one, kind of a little bit of a rivalry game, but I could see maybe a Boise going on the road to a Big Ten team and winning.
5: Yeah, I think it depends on what Big Ten team it is. I think it's much tougher if you have to – if Ohio State loses the Big Ten championship game or if, you know, Indiana loses the Big Ten championship. Like, if you're telling me that they can play – USC and out physical a Lincoln Riley team. I could see that.
6: Yes or no?
5: That's what Lincoln Riley teams.
6: Yes or no? USC does make the playoffs.
5: Yes, I think they make it now. I think we said in the preseason, Oregon and Ohio State at home. You have to win one of those games. They do go to Indiana. I think right now the most likely outcome for them is beating Oregon, losing to Ohio State and Indiana. But Washington doesn't look nearly as daunting as we thought they would at one point. If you're 10-2 in the Big Ten, you're making the playoff. I think there's a good chance USC is 10-2 and they make the playoff. But you know who is going to make the playoff every year? 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Our daily college football segment, we do a little bit of national conversation. We do a little bit of the more LSU Ole Miss talk because, of course, we all know how massive of a game that is. We'll get into some of the other big games on week 3 of the college football slate. We do it next.
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21: Snap to Hartman. Little rush is just a form of empty pressure. They dump him inside the 15-yard line. Name just scored. Recovered an onside kick. Here's Hartman to throw again. Guns it down the middle. Up in the air and intercepted. On the rebound, the Cards have it. Devin Neal takes a knee. Oh, my. What a night. Louisville 33, Notre Dame 20.
1: Whether it's Cards, Cats, or the biggest moments in sports, we've got it. 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

0: 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Now, here's Zach Cantrell.
1: Oh, yes, the show where the song is indeed about us. It is Rabot & Co., ESPN 680, 105.7. We got the take with Andy Sweeney coming up next at noon. We'll have the roundtable at 3 o'clock. Weird Wednesday coming up around 4:30 or so. Make sure you tune in for that. Creighton Harley behind the glass. Really appreciate him continuing to be on the board today. I know he's been up since, I don't know, 5, 6 this morning. Been on the air here since 7 this morning. So appreciate him continuing to help me out with the show here. Of course, we got the Reds and the Dodgers coming up at 6:10 tonight. You'll be able to listen to that here on ESPN 680. So our daily college football segment, really the entire show of college football, because that's what's going on around these parts. We'll do a little NFL at 11:40.
2: I hit that song on the way back in because of the rankings yesterday.
1: Oh, there you go.
2: I don't know what are the hottest coaches in college football.
1: Yeah.
2: And Dabo had to address that in this press conference, and it made me smile. They put Cignetti at 2 and Dabo at 3 and Manny Diaz at 1.
1: Oh, just based on looks.
2: Yeah, literally based on looks.
1: Okay.
2: And Dabo, did you not see the Dabo address that?
1: No,
2: it was pretty funny.
1: No, I didn't see that.
2: I figured that was all. I figured that'd be in your wheelhouse.
1: No, I'm not thinking about how coaches look. I'm just not at this point. I don't look around at college football.
2: Well, they had Ryan Day up there with some Pierce nipples.
1: What? Bob Chesney's not a bad-looking guy either, the UCLA coach.
2: I don't think he's good. I really don't look at guys like that.
1: I don't either.
2: I think Ryan Beard, the old Louisville assistant, is a very handsome man.
1: There you go.
2: And he was put at 109th, and that was
1: a
2: disgrace.
1: Wow, snubbed. How about that?
2: A little respect for those boys in Myrtle Beach at Coastal Carolina.
1: Just snubbed. So Stuart Mandel wrote a mailbag, as he does every week. Our good friend Stuart Mandel is a friend of the program. You know, he's been on a couple of times with us, giving us some great stuff. He said, by the way, that, you know, Louisville has one of the best running back rooms in the country. He's continued to praise Louisville this entire offseason. So I think he's going to be on with Andy today at 12:40, I want to say. He's on the show sometime today, so make sure you tune into that. 12:40, if you're listening, Andy, go ahead and confirm that for me if that is, in fact, correct. So Oregon, he wrote a mailbag, and the first question was, is Oregon in trouble? What's more likely, that week one was Oklahoma State's aberration when they lost to Tulsa 24-10, or is Oregon in trouble, like big trouble? And Stuart Mandel basically said that it's more about how Oregon is in deep trouble, because if you looked at that game, Oklahoma State almost doubled their yards. They dominated the game really from start to finish, and if Oregon doesn't have a couple of tip passes, tip picks, rather, in that game, it's a blowout. And so the things he talked about was Oregon losing both coordinators, their offense coordinators, we know, Will Stein, he won those games. Defensive coordinator, he left to go be the head coach at Cal. Dante Moore kind of had a tell as far as, you know, there was something that they could see, Oklahoma State could see, that his foot movement or whatever it was could tell everybody whether Oregon was throwing the ball or running the ball. And they were able to get a stop there. But Oregon has a couple new offensive line starters. They just lost one of their starters, their left guard. Trent Ferguson's out for the remainder of the season. And they're going to play USC next week. They're 113th in passing plays of 20-plus yards allowed with the 89th in passer rating. So as far as Stuart Mandel's concerned, time to panic in Eugene, and I am with them because they've got enough difficult games on their schedule. And this is a team that we thought was going to be the preseason favorite to win the national championship. I would say it's big-time panic for Oregon. I think Oklahoma State is also – I don't think they're as good as the Oregon game. I also don't think they're as bad as the Tulsa game. I think they're somewhere in the middle. I think Eric Morris will win 7 or 8 games this year and be a team that doesn't win the Big 12, but they will knock off somebody that they shouldn't, and that somebody might be Texas Tech later down the road. I don't think it was an aberration that Oklahoma State won that game because they dominated it, but I don't know if they're going to play that well week in and week out. And Oregon has two options. They can either turn this into – what Alabama did last year, where, yes, they got stumped in the playoff 38-3, but they lost an early season game to Florida State. They still made the playoff. They turned their season around, got to the SEC championship game. Or they can be Penn State. That was a preseason number 2 team in the country, lost one game against Oregon, and their season cratered. And my guess is that Oregon will not crater, but I'm also not sure that this is going to be a playoff team. What are your thoughts?
2: I think what you're seeing here is they had to replace both coordinators, and it's not going well. They don't look cohesive. They look awful, actually. That week one was a huge wake-up call. You're a 24-point home favorite against Boise. Boise is seen as one of the better group of five teams. They are actually one of the better group of five teams. But they hit you in the mouth early on, and that should never happen, where a group of five team hits a team like Oregon in the mouth. But last weekend was concerning. I don't think Oklahoma State is going to be that great this year. I think they're a 6-7 win team. They're going to be better than they were last year. You know, it's North Texas North in Stillwater. So we'll see. That's a really bad loss in my eye. Yeah. I think you lost to a middle-of-the-pack Big 12 team.
1: For a team that was 1-11 last year, and essentially, like, imagine...
2: 1-11, and you beat them by 7.
1: And this was North Texas. Like, imagine if Oregon had lost to North Texas instead of Oklahoma State. Like, Oklahoma State is a big enough brand, not that people look at it as a good loss or anything, but if Oregon had lost to North Texas, they wouldn't be in the top 25.
2: No.
1: I don't think they should be in the top 25 as it is right now.
2: You hit the panic button here. You've got two new coordinators. You've proven that you... You're not as dominant as you were. Yeah, they're not a playoff team.
1: Smash the panic.
2: Sell them. They're baloney.
1: Yeah, I'm selling them too. So another
2: not the
1: thing,
2: baloney's bad, but they're baloney.
1: Right.
2: Fry it up the right way. You can make it really
1: fried
2: good.
1: Fried baloney's good.
2: Oh, yeah.
1: No, this is expired baloney that we expected to be able to put on the grill, and instead it's just stinky. So I think another game, like we'll get to LSU Ole Miss in a moment, but you know Stewart also wrote about matchups that pique his interest that didn't before, and one of those games is this Saturday, and it's in the ACC, and it's the one that ACC Huddle is going to. It's North Carolina and Clemson.
2: Yeah, I think UNC pulls the upset on the road here.
1: He wrote it, a.k.a. the train wreck bowl, not because it's Bill Belichick against Dabo Sweeney, but he says it's because there's a decent chance that he believes Dabo Sweeney's team will lose to Bill Belichick's squad. Because, I mean, Clemson, we all know what happened in the first game, 51-10. They looked like South Carolina State, not Clemson. And they scored one touchdown against Georgia Southern. They won the game 22-7, kicking 5 field goals. And they don't know who's going to play quarterback, whether it's Christopher Vezina, he got hurt in the game, or Tate Reynolds. Who's going to be the quarterback in that game? And North Carolina, Billy Edwards Jr., looks like he's pretty solidly into the starting job, played decent against
2: TCU. Well,
1: who's
2: his coach? His quarterback coach.
1: His quarterback coach, some guy named Pet Rhino. I've heard he's pretty good. Bobby Pet Rhino?
2: Something like that.
1: He's an up-and-coming coach. I if I were a program looking for a head coach, I might look his way with the way that he's turning North Carolina offensively around. You know, last year they were an absolute train wreck. This year they're at least watchable. So maybe pay attention to that guy.
2: They're watchable, but the defense is carrying them. They've given up 13 points through two games.
1: That's a Belichick
2: Clemson's
1: team.
2: Offense looks like, I mean, it could not, would they have 70 yards of offense against LSU?
1: Yeah, so.
2: And it was a drive in the fourth quarters where they scored.
1: Yeah,
2: they down 51-3.
1: Yeah, well, I think they had a grand total. I think they had 8 first downs. Already.
2: So yeah, I think UNC's defense. That's what you said. The quarterback battle. It scares me. I don't even know who the guy is behind Vezina, but if he could be,
1: he's a freshman.
2: I mean, yeah, he's going to be better probably.
1: Yeah,
2: I mean you can't be worse.
1: You're going to have.

0: to be better. But the other thing this is for North Carolina, now this is the part of North Carolina's schedule where, yeah, beating TCU is great. Yeah, winning last week was great. We start to find out how sustainable this thing is for North Carolina because they go to Clemson. Then they get a week off, and then they host Notre Dame. No one's expecting them to beat Notre Dame. But then they go to Pitt. They go to Duke. Can you figure out a way in these four games? Can you go 2-2? Can North Carolina go 2-2 and split? Because right now,
1: yes.
0: Duke has been very good, obviously. We've seen what they've done the first couple weeks of the season. Pitt is always an enigma. We never know what Pitt is because they can play great against a top five team, and then they can play Youngstown State and lose because that's been their history over the years. Nobody really expects North Carolina to beat Notre Dame. Can you beat Clemson on the road, and can you beat Pitt or Duke on the road? Can you go 2-2 in those four games? Because if you can do that, bowling is very much a possibility. Now, they got Miami, Louisville, and Virginia still on the schedule.
1: And UConn.
0: That's true. They do. I think they go. They go to UConn. So that's a great basketball matchup. But I think we would all agree 6-6 for North Carolina in a season that we all thought was going to be completely off the rails. 2-10, 3-9. They managed to go to a bowl game. That's not nothing for Bill Belichick in year two. And if he can beat Dabo Swinney and beat him in Death Valley, where I think the fans, the Wolves are out in full force right now, I think that's a realistic possibility that North Carolina can win that game and at least get themselves to bowl eligibility. And then we have to talk about North Carolina a little bit differently.
1: Yeah, I think Billy Edwards, you know, he's going to do enough to keep Carolina in the games. But like I said, that defense, I think they beat Clemson this weekend. They'll lose to Notre Dame, they'll lose to Pitt, and then they'll beat Duke. So there you go. They're going to go 2-2 in this stretch. Then they'll beat Syracuse, they'll lose to Miami. So 3-3 in that stretch. That puts them at 5-3. They'll beat UConn 6-3. The Louisville, Virginia will get them. And then I think they'll beat NC State 7-5, North Carolina.
0: That would be a very good season for North Carolina.
1: Do you think NC State can turn? You know, they look so bad in week zero. People talked about them as kind of a dark horse team with CJ Bailey.
0: Yeah.
1: And then everyone just forgot about them because of that week zero performance. Do you think Virginia could be a legitimate team and NC State could still be a decent team?
0: Yes, I think Virginia looks like a legitimate team. I think Virginia is a 9-10 win season kind of team. And I think NC State, nobody's as bad as their worst performance. And I think NC State was terrible in week one. There's no doubt about it. CJ Bailey did not get it done. That offense didn't get it done. I think NC State can still be a team that wins 7, maybe 8 games, maybe spoils somebody's season down the road. I don't think they're as bad as what we saw week one. I think NC State will be fine.
1: Well, let's stay there then. NC State at Vanderbilt Saturday. Little ACC-SEC clash.
0: Yeah.
1: Vandy's going with the true freshman on Saturday.
0: They
1: announced
0: Jared
1: that
0: Curtis.
1: This morning.
0: Okay, how about that?
1: So, CJ Bailey versus 5-star Jared Curtis of Vanderbilt.
0: Okay, who's favored?
1: That's a great question. I think NC State was favored by 3 on the road. Let
0: I
1: me
0: think
1: double
0: that's,
1: check.
0: That sounds about right.
1: No, it's Vanderbilt by 3.5. Excuse
0: Ooh,
1: me.
0: I might take NC State with the points there. I think that is going to be a close one. I think 3.5 might be a little bit too many. I just don't know what to expect of Vanderbilt. They haven't played anybody. NC State. That's a lower level, intriguing big or ACC-SEC game. I think there's a lot of those kind of games.
1: That has Duke's Mayo Bill just written all over
0: yes,
1: it. Vanderbilt, NC State.
0: Texter, looks like Venables was the important coach at Clemson. They've been bad since he left. Well, not only was it him, it was Tony Elliott, who was their offensive coordinator, who's now the Virginia head coach. Yeah, you
1: And guess who they got
0: coaches.
1: Back? Chad Morris.
0: Chad Morris, yeah. That's
1: How was that head coaching tenure at Arkansas?
0: Yeah, that 2-year run at Arkansas was awful, and so far it's not really working out so well in his return. And then The Athletic wrote the piece about everyone's nervous inside the Fury buildup for Lane Kiffin's return to Ole Miss. And, you know, they're hiring extra security, as we know, and the fans, just the vitriol that's there. They're expecting about 400,000 people on site this weekend. And, you know, I think the color analyst for the Ole Miss radio broadcast, he said that he wants everybody to ignore Lane Kiffin. He doesn't want fans to boo him because that fires up Lane. That's exactly what he wants. Just ignore him. Don't give him any of your attention. Now, is that going to happen? Of course not. But that's something where I think we're all looking at this game.
1: Ole Miss is going to be way too worked up for this.
0: That's my concern, is that they're way too worked up for this. But I think the other thing that we're not paying attention to is this is just a legitimately good top 10 game where the winner of this game really puts themselves in a great position for the playoff. And Ole Miss is absolutely capable of winning this game. In fact, that they were favored at the start of the week. I think they still are. But Ole Miss is this their Super Bowl? Is this the game that Ole Miss puts it all together and wins this game, and maybe they don't have much left for when they go to Gainesville next week and play Florida over the remainder of their SEC season? But this is just a huge game if Lane Kiffin wasn't coming back to Oxford, because this is number 7 versus number 8.

0: opener this game this week, and then they go to A&M next week. I liked Ole Miss to win this game, but like you said, they're going to be so worked up. Can they control their emotions? That's how it felt like when Rick would play Kentucky. We would get so worked up going into that game.
1: Yeah.
0: For the basketball side, that, you know, Calipari ended up just owning us. But
1: I think it could work the other way, too. I think Lane might be a little bit too juiced up because he wants to prove that he was right, because he wants to come to Oxford and hang 70 on Ole Miss. I think there's a chance that early in the game he calls himself out of the game, where Ole Miss gets a couple of stops and that he is trying a little bit too hard.
0: I think 10 years ago with Lane Kiffin, that would be a problem. I think Lane Kiffin's just too sharp now.
1: Is he?
0: I think he's
1: a sharp mind.
0: Yeah.
1: But this is going to be a test in his maturity, which has always been the biggest question about Lane Kiffin going back to when he first started. Is he mature enough?
0: Well, that's what I'm saying. 10 years ago, this would have been an issue. I think he's fine now.
1: I don't know. I guess we're going to find out in a big way on Saturday night. One more segment to go here on Revelle & Co. We do it next.
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1: We're back here. One more segment here on ESPN 680, 105.7. We got the Take with Andy Sweeney coming up next. We'll have the roundtable at 3 o'clock, so keep it locked here on ESPN 680, 105.7 throughout the remainder of the day. Zach Cantrell, Creighton Harley behind the glass. Just a couple quick stories, and then Creighton has a sound he wants to play as far as the CBS Sports crew picking the SMU-Louisville game. So just a couple quick stories here. The Brewers clinched the NL Central title for the fourth year in a row. I know one of our guys is a diehard Cubs fan, unfortunately. It looks like the Cubs are going to make the playoffs.
2: Easy, Cubs.
1: But the Brewers win their fourth straight division title. Jacob Mizorowski, a 1.89 ERA. He had, 20 pitches last night of at least 100 mile an hour. This guy's the ultimate flamethrower. They beat the Pirates 5-1, and they're the first team since the National League Central was created to win that division four straight years, which is crazy to think about because the Cardinals have always been good for years to come. And I liked in the article they said, there's bottles pop, cigars lit, beers, Miller Lights, of course, were chugged because they play at Miller Park. So the Brewers, right now, the best record in baseball, 94-57. Would you believe they're like a week away from the playoffs beginning? They only have
2: – It comes up on you fast. Once college football starts, you forget about baseball for a few weeks and you're like, oh, it's postseason time. This will be fun.
1: It's 10, 11 games left.
2: Those weekday day games, they get you through.
1: That's right. So the Dodgers have already clinched a playoff spot in the National League. The Brewers have now clinched the division. Nobody else has clinched. The Braves are about to clinch at least a playoff spot. Coming up pretty quickly in the American League, it's just, I believe, the Rays and the Yankees that have clinched because the two divisions outside of the AL East are not particularly all that good in Major League Baseball. Some big NFL games coming up this week. We'll have the Lions and the Bills tomorrow. I think that's a really fascinating Thursday night game. The opening of the new Bills Stadium. We'll see if Jared Goff and company can go spoil that because the Lions have done that before because they went on the road and beat the Chiefs when they were doing their Super Bowl preview or their Super Bowl celebration back in 2023. So the Lions have been spoilers for these before. So we'll do a little more NFL talk tomorrow. But so the CBS Sports guys, they had their Inside College Football show. They usually have them every Tuesday night. So they pick and preview all the big games of the week. They picked and previewed the SMU Louisville game. You said, it's about 2 minutes long?
3: Well, with Louisville. But SMU, man, you better come with your defense. And they've got some ponies that are difference maker at the wide receiver and tight end position. Yannick Smith, who came over from East Carolina. You've got Randy Pittman Jr. We saw him make some huge catches in that FSU ball game. And then Jalen Hale, the oft-injured transfer from Alabama. But he's that vertical burst that you want. And you look at his numbers there. He's averaging, 40 yards per reception. So they've got some go-to guys that can help this offense really rev up the engines. But I'm going to go with Louisville.
4: I love your choice because I think this Lincoln Kienholz is a revelation for Jeff Brohm, and I have great respect for Jeff as a quarterback guy. He had Miller Moss last year. He had Tyler Shuck the year before, and both of them were really good players, but neither of them had the legs that Lincoln Kienholz has. He has more yards rushing already than either of them had in entire seasons, and so I think with this new toy, he can avenge the losses that he's had to SMU. They've lost the last two times. Yep. Kevin Jennings is going to have to be at his best, but he can be. But there's really no running game to go along with him right now for SMU. And for that, I'm going to go with Louisville.
5: That's the difference in the game, Rick, is the running game. Because to win on the road, I don't care how good Jennings is, he's going to need the help of a running game. And defensively, Louisville can come downhill at you. The quarterback run, that plus one situation is going to really help them. They do have the firepower to get into a shootout. But we've seen Louisville have some heart and play toe-to-toe with a very explosive team from the SEC and Ole Miss. They get this win. And they're fighting for their playoff lives. It's, the second place, everybody's assuming Miami's going to have it. I think the ACC is going to be kind of wide open for Louisville to stay in it. They've got to get this win, and I think they do.
6: Yeah, I think we've covered all the points in this game. The one that I point to is Louisville averages 200 yards rushing. Unfortunately, SMU gives up over 200 yards rushing. So that is going to be, at the end of the day, the difference.
7: Yep. A consistency they can bank on with Isaac Brown and company.
5: Woo! He is so fun to watch, man. There's a physicality with this Louisville team that I respect, man.
3: And Keywon Brown, yeah.
7: And Kienholz can run it.
3: Yeah.
4: Yeah. I'm telling you, Ryan Day is going, what did I let walk out the building?
7: You think?
4: I think so.
6: And I want to be clear, I expect.
1: So
2: how about that last part? What Ryan Day let walk out of the building?
1: I think he's doing okay.
2: Well, y'all lost to Texas.
1: We're all 1-1 around here. But, no, a lot of love for Louisville against SMU. I mean, they did average 200 yards. Like, we talk about and bemoan the fact that Isaac Brown's not getting going. Well, they're making up for it with Kewon Brown. They're making up for it with the quarterback running game. So that is the thing for SMU, because Florida State was able to kind of control the line of scrimmage in that game when they played SMU on Labor Day weekend. Some of that, you know, there's a lot of that game that's just kind of a crapshoot because that was a game delayed by an hour and a half or whatever the case may be. But SMU has struggled to stop the run. That's why it's going to be so important for Louisville and that offensive line to be able to get a push, to be able to get Isaac to that second level. If Isaac Brown doesn't have a big day against SMU, I think that's when you start sounding the alarm bells, because this is a defense that he should be able to run wild against, that they should be able to have a big day running the football against. And I think they're going to have to, because you don't want to have Lincoln Keenholz have to throw the ball 35 to 40 times a game. A lot of love for Louisville nationally, but this is the thing. This is what we've talked about now for the last couple weeks since the Ole Miss game. The national respect is clearly there for Louisville. People appreciate what Jeff Brohm has done with this program. They appreciate the fact that Louisville has won more games in the ACC the last 3 years than any program in the country. So Louisville has garnered that respect, but garnering respect is one thing. Now it's time to go prove everybody right. I think Louisville, for so many years, it's been about proving people wrong. I think now it's time to go prove everybody right. Go prove why you've earned that national respect. Go prove that you should be talked about as an ACC title contender. And it starts with winning games like this. Because going 9-4 and winning Beans Bowls, that's not enough anymore. That gets you some respect. That gets you something. But I think it's more because of the teams that they've beaten as far as top 25, top 10, top 5 teams. But now's the time for Jeff Brohm to take his program from, oh, we can win 9 games and occasionally upset somebody, to, no, now it's time for us to stand up and be accounted for as far as making a run to the college football playoff, especially with an expanded field, against a program that has already gotten there in years past.
2: You hit it on the head there. This is a game Louisville has to win for program recognition, for respect. You know, you're getting the talk. You kept it competitive with Ole Miss. Now you got to go out and prove you can beat one of the top 20 teams. And the opportunity's there Saturday. I think it's a great opportunity. I think Louisville will get it done. And that stat there, SMU's giving up 200-plus a game on the ground.
1: Yeah.
2: It won't just be the running backs for us. I think Keenholz is going to run wild and go nuts against SMU Saturday.
1: No, I hope Jeff lets him run, because that is one of his strengths, is his ability to run the ball. And I know Jeff's been reticent to run the quarterback in years past. Doesn't seem to be that way in the first couple games. He needs to be able to run the ball in this game. Well, that's going to do it for us today here on Revo & Co. Tomorrow we'll have Ben Roberts from the Lexington Herald Leader joining us at 10:20. We'll have Jay Davis to talk a little football at 11 o'clock. Creighton will be back in here tomorrow. We got a great show for you tomorrow. I know Berman, or Louder Than Life, big time this weekend, so the traffic has been a little bit crazy. Make sure you get out there and make sure you drive safe, everybody. But go up and join our friends at Martini Italian Bistro. Make sure that you enjoy this great day. Andy Sweeney and The Take coming up next. The Roundtable with Round A at 3 o'clock. So make sure you just stay put here on ESPN 680 105.7 the rest of your day. I'm Zach Cantrell. He's Creighton Harley. We'll talk to you guys again tomorrow. Appreciate you guys listening. We'll talk to you tomorrow.
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23: 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We'll write their name, Michigan, the 2026 Men's Basketball National Champion.
24: At long last, for the first time in 53 years, the New York Knicks are the world champs. 53 seasons. A generational drought is over.
25: Golden Temple and Serena Ball make history in the Kentucky Derby.
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28: 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In a spiritual sense, I call it edging God out. So I never talk about my legacy because I don't think I'm that significant.
29: 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And the Kentucky coronation is complete.
30: You're going to hate me because I come to your town and we beat your team.
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32: Yes!
33: Here's Jackson. Gives to Smith. Nope, he doesn't. He runs out to the left side. He's going to outrace in the corner. Hurdles the defender at the five and squeezes inside the pylon for a touchdown. He jumped right over him.
34: I didn't even know that you could sew hair into hair. I didn't know that.
35: Do I not currently have a pulse? Yes, I do. Let's play football.
1: Man, I tell you, it's a Wednesday. Not that you need my help in telling you it's a Wednesday. Does it feel like, and this could be a number of different things, it could be what I did to my body on a college football Saturday last weekend, and then the NFL staying up late, my New York Giants crushing Steve Rummage's Dallas Cowboys. Does it feel like this week is dragging to anybody
2: else? Oh, my gosh,
1: it is a Wednesday.
2: It's a Wednesday. It feels
1: it's a Wednesday afternoon.
2: Comfortably like at least a Thursday, maybe a Friday.
1: Oh, my goodness. No, it feels like a Tuesday. It's moving so slow this week. I don't know if it's the SMU game. I don't know if it's me and Nick, painting each other's faces to go to Louder Than Life. I have absolutely no idea the reason, but regardless, we got you here for the next 3 hours on ESPN 680 105.7. It's The Take. He's Nick Valvano. I'm Andy Sweeney.
0: What do we have today? I tell you what, Nick did not even know we did this, but he did it. Stuart Mandel is supposed to join us, right?
3: Yes, 12:40, and it is confirmed.
0: It is confirmed. Also, The Athletic put out a great piece on how much teams are spending in college football this year. Obviously, there are a ton of local angles that we can get to. We'll get to that in about 20 minutes. So Stuart Mandel going to join us at 12:40. Billy Lucci. I have seen 8 pictures of Billy Lucci from TexasAgs.com or TexAg.com. Okay, Nick, I can't tell if he's Italian or just a guy who sounds Italian who lives in Texas.
3: Who's tan? I
0: can't really tell. By the way, your mic is way louder than mine. So turn mine up and turn yours down. There we go. I can't tell if Billy Lucci is Italian or not. Do we ask him if he's Italian?
3: I think
0: that sounds like an Italian name. Am I stereotyping?
3: No.
0: Am I going to be canceled? Am I going to be canceled with Arch Manning?
3: No.
0: I don't want that to happen. Am I going to have to apologize?
3: Someone from the Italian delegation. I give you the...
0: You better hope Sofro doesn't hear that.
3: Sofro.
0: I got some for Sofro.
3: Sofro
0: stepped in it yesterday. Sofro decided, I want to go on the air tomorrow, or yesterday, and I want to talk about the South End. And he bit the poop sandwich, did he not?
3: Oh, my God.
0: And I know you were happy cutting that sound.
3: At the hornet's nest that was Corey Bosmer. And
0: then
3: James
0: just
3: Strebel
0: stood there and let the bee sting his belly.
3: Oh, just.
0: That's what he did.
3: He's all puffy and more swollen than usual.
0: He's a puffy man.
3: Love you so, bro.
0: Oh, goodness. So, busy show today. We'll get to a hell yeah, hell not coming up. Bunch of sound. We do have sound of the day. We do have something that we may be working on called Blankengoth as we get ready for...
3: We have one. We have the prototype.
0: Can I just hear whenever you... Blankengoth.
3: As far as I know, I didn't spend any money on this. I think I got the free trial. And
0: oh God! Your email is so littered because of all the free trials.
3: It's so bad. It did ask for my email, but
0: of course it did. Yeah. Of course. I mean, no offense, but I mean, you take after Bobby V on this one.
3: Oh, yeah,
0: you get it straight from the source.
3: I mean,
0: he had like 150,000 unread emails. I'm like, that makes me want to shake.
3: I'm at 155,000. Yes. Yeah,
0: I think you bought more room even on the ESPN Louisville Gmail account.
3: I have bought twice. I have bought more. Yeah, coming out of my pocket.
0: Oh my goodness, that's not good. That's expensive.
3: There's so much crap on there I don't need, but there's also crap. I email stuff to myself because I don't.
0: Yeah,
3: trust
0: but you
3: Dropbox.
0: Have like if you leave your email up, it's like Wayfair.com.
3: Oh
0: stuff.
3: yeah,
0: it's like something. Buying furniture.
3: No, I'm on all these lists. I need to just go in and scrub. I scrubbed my Twitter and tried to get some smut off.
0: A little scrub dub dub. We can do a fall scrub.
3: We might have to do a fall scrub.
0: We trimmed your back hair here in
3: That's
0: the studio
3: true.
0: One time.
3: That's true.
0: We can go ahead and shave down your email. Give me Blankengoth before we dive into what the hell's going to happen to Louisville, what the hell's going to happen to the college football playoff. Go ahead.
3: The voice that I used, Mistress Rogue.
4: Performing this weekend at Louder Than Life at the Face Melter stage, the pretentious Dark Prince of Hard Rock, Sheriff Mark Blankenbaker and his band Dead Deputies.
5: Little Bulldogs! Little Bulldogs! Castrated Bulldogs! They're probably gonna win the title. Ugga ain't gonna have any babies with no balls!
4: Come by and get spanked by sound.
5: How many times have we spanked his bottom purple?
4: This weekend at Louder Than Life.
3: There you go. A little Blankengoth on a Wednesday. I think there's something there. It might need a little tweaking.
0: I just told Nick, listen, it's Blankengoth. Have that type of music. And then just alter the voice of him in one of his crappy takes.
3: I tried. There's a pitch setting called Dark Lord.
0: Is there really? Adobe there is?
3: Yeah, on Adobe. But it was, you could hear him. It was I mean, it was
0: Was that him taking a run at Georgia for not playing for not playing him.
3: Yes,
0: I think another one. You should write this down. I think what other Blankenbaker rants would be good.
3: That's what I'm saying.
0: Alter the voice. I'm off the top of my head. And yes, this is what we're doing to lead today's show. Otherwise, it's how much is your local team spending on football? Let's crap on that here in just a second. I was going
3: to say, I knew it. He's mad. He got
0: about
3: stung.
0: The Italian stuff.
3: Yeah, he got mad. He's stung by the South End. He got stung by the South End.
0: And so he's mad.
3: Now he's mad at me.
0: Now he's mad at us. I think blank butt stuff. Would be a good one, don't you?
3: That's a good one. Blank butt stuff. So okay, I'm writing these down.
0: I'm throwing that out there.
3: Yeah.
0: Oh my goodness.
3: But the pieces are there.
0: I hear that again?
3: Yes.
0: If we just go right back to that?
3: No, by all means.
0: Blank and Goff, live, Saturday at 4:45 on the face melter
3: stage. I just made that up. I think they have a face melter stage. I'm not sure.
0: I mean, they don't. They should, or it wouldn't be a surprise of a name.
3: Right.
0: Unless it was attached to a sponsor, you know, the monster. Yeah. You know what I'm saying? The Indeed stage.
3: Yeah.
0: Why Indeed would want to be involved. I don't know why I went to Indeed. I don't know why I even went to that. Give me the blank and Goth again. Give me that one more time.
3: Here we go.
4: Performing this weekend at Louder Than Life at the Face Melter stage, the pretentious Dark Prince of Hard Rock, Sheriff Mark Blankenbaker and his band Dead Deputies.
5: Little Bulldogs! Little Bulldogs! Castrated Bulldogs!
6: We probably don't win the title.
5: Ugga ain't gonna have any babies with no balls!
4: Come by and get spanked by sound.
5: How many times have we spanked his bottom purple?
4: This weekend at Louder Than Life.
3: Oh man,
0: that's so good.
3: Shout out.
0: That's so good.
3: Mistress Rogue. For the breathy goth girl. I typed in goth mommy voice on AI.
0: Computer said, it's been a year since you did this. You did this 1 year ago.
3: It was welcome back, Nick.
0: Welcome back. 52 weeks later.
3: 52 weeks later.
0: Welcome back. You spent 99 cents a month for the last 12 months goth mommy sound where we're ready to just keep that going.
3: We'll just roll those Halloween commercials. I think it was the same voice.
0: Man, that's good stuff. So, anyway, 4379680, we will replay that as we go today. Like I said, in 15 minutes, The Athletic had a piece that I think is totally worth talking about. And, thank God for them allowing through the reader on Apple to read that for free.
3: Shout out.
0: Thank you to The Athletic for doing that. So a couple different things I want to talk about here at the beginning. 4379680 if you want to get in on anything there. And I think these two things, like, they kind of match up together. And that is, if Louisville wins on Saturday, and we've done, listen, it's Wednesday. We have two more days of this, okay? So me and Nick have done we had a dream they won. We had a dream they lost. Nick got castrated. They lost. Kevin Jennings did that. It was an entire ordeal there. And we've done that. And obviously we know, if they lose, what the conversations will be. Although I will add, even if Louisville were to lose, of course, their at-large would be out the window. And I would hate even doing this, Nick, but their ACC to get to Charlotte is not going to be out the window. So my prediction is we will lament on Saturday, Sunday, and Monday what the hell's going on. And then on Tuesday we will say, here's the way they still get to Charlotte. That is my prediction if they lose. The flip side of that is, you know, if they win, and I bring this up, and I want to ask Stuart Mandel this coming up at 12:40 today, and if we obviously have anyone national on, and I'll ask the audience here, you know, I believe one of the great conversations, Nick, can you close the door? One of the great conversations, the Lee's chicken just arrived.
3: Oh, yeah.
0: So the animals are just crushing.
3: You're hearing guttural sounds.
0: And Phil Baker was 15 minutes later than he usually is. And the pressure was on.
3: Oh, yeah.
0: Diener wasn't happy.
3: They were circling like sharks.
0: Crane wasn't happy.
3: Yeah.
0: Crane goes, where the bleep is? I just had to do 3 hours of radio where my hosts were in different states. Then I had to do 2 hours of radio with Zach E.C. And Crane, right before they went on the air, because I know you were obviously on with Maven and Rummage, Nick, he goes, Zach, do we have any guests today? And Zach goes, no.
3: Oh.
0: He didn't need no damn guests to get in his way. He just
6: got
0: needs a
6: 2
0: voice.
6: Hours.
0: He has college
6: locked and loaded. Yeah.
0: Does he have vocal cords? Yes. Does he have college football to talk about? Let's play ball, as Jeff Rob would say.
6: Exactly.
0: Yeah.
6: Yeah. 2 hours of radio, 4 breaths.
0: Yeah, he does it. Yeah, 4
6: He's
0: breaths.
6: He's got the lung capacity of Michael Phelps.
0: He does. He does. I hope he never picks up smoking. That lung capacity can't go down. He won't be able to go that long. Anyway, so I bring this up, and I'm just throwing this out there, okay? We know that Louisville after SMU has a quote-unquote easy schedule. Right now, that doesn't mean that I think they will just run the table if they beat or if they don't beat LSU. That's not a hot take for me to have. So, in other words, if they beat LSU, I think 10-2 is absolutely on the table. And the people, I think Nick was one of them. Well, every year you pick 10-2, Nick. Eventually, it's going to be right. That's kind of my joke. I'm ready for that. But the people that picked them to be 10-2, it's going to be very much on the table. If Louisville were to lose on Saturday, I then believe they are a 9-3 team, because to just rattle off 2.5 months of wins, even in a conference that I respect very little in the ACC, is still asking a lot. And it's still something, quite frankly, we haven't seen the team do. And so, again, I would be predicting things that we haven't seen. But I want to just mesh two thoughts together. Number one would be, you know, if Louisville were to win the game against SMU, you know, SMU still has Virginia Tech, and then they have a road game with Stanford. Not that I think that they will lose to Stanford, but I don't know. If Louisville beats SMU, SMU is going to be, you know, I mean, SMU is going to have 2 weeks. You look at the Florida State week where you look at them and say, they didn't really play that well, right? Now, the flip side of that is, if Louisville loses, we'll do the same. You know, that's kind of why this game matters so much, as kind of a breaking point to the season. And then who else would be in it, quote, end quote, in it, in the ACC? And obviously that would be what? It'd be Virginia. Well, now Virginia, and I didn't write down every game that these teams are playing, because if they lose to a bum, a crap bum, what can you do, right? It's hard to forecast. If you're a 3-touchdown favorite, you lose the football game. You know, Virginia goes, and I think Florida State stinks, but they go at Florida State, they go at SMU, and they still have Cal, North Carolina, then at Virginia Tech. And so, Nick, I'm a very big believer here that if Louisville can beat SMU, it puts SMU out of it, and Virginia's got a much more difficult schedule.
3: Right,
0: on top of it. I mean, Virginia has, and you saw the way they ended last year, they have a couple games where you could see them losing. Like, at SMU, you'd imagine SMU would kind of rally there. Not January 6th rally, but, you know, a much more of a peaceful protest, and they would try to win that. Now, the other thing that I'll just throw in with all of this is, I believe, Nick, go back to, I mean, we had 40 on, and we've had Mandel on, and we need to have Pete Futek again. We've had Pete Futek on, and David Hale, and Andrew Adelson, and all these different people who cover the sport nationally. Chip Patterson, I know, the CBS guys. And what was one of the big takeaways or predictions that a lot of them had going into the season before week 0 and week 1 and week 2? And that was, well, the SEC is going to 9 conference games, and that is going to change the math to everything, because they're going to 9 games. It adds one more SEC game, and let's be honest, that SEC game, if they didn't have an SEC game, was going to be a bum game most likely, okay? The reason I bring that up is there is that math, but on top of it, Nick, there's the math of, the Big Ten's not very good right now at the top. I mean, I think Ohio State is good, but Ohio State's 1-1, and Oregon's 1-1, and Oregon's played bad in week 1 and 2.
3: And then Indiana hasn't played anyone yet.
0: And then, you know, I brought up SMU and Virginia and U of L, and obviously their schedules are, you know, I'm trying to pump up a Virginia matchup with SMU and act like that's some big matchup. But in the Big Ten, you know, Ohio State still goes, and they've lost a game, and there's nothing wrong with losing a game. And Ohio State, of all teams, can lose a game, and you can lose in the final 30 seconds at Texas. And, of course, it's not going to ruin your season. I think it could absolutely can alter seeding. But right now, that game within itself, Nick, is not keeping them out. But what about other games? And Ohio State still has at Indiana. I don't know how good USC is, but right now USC is, what, 3-0, and they're a top 15 team. So do I think they're the top 15 team in college football? No, but I mean, at some point we got to look and say, well, they keep winning games. And I think that's something we'll talk about. But just think of Ohio State. They still have at Indiana, at USC. They still have Oregon, Michigan, and at Nebraska. And I threw Nebraska in just because it might be a 7-8 win team that can pull an upset. At home, it's obviously a big game for them. If you look at Oregon, they still have a loss on their resume and a crap game against Boise State. You know, they still have USC on the road, Illinois on the road, Ohio State on the road, and then Michigan and Washington at home. My point being is, don't you think Oregon might have two more losses there?
3: Well, the way they've been playing,
0: And what I'm building up with U of L and why this game could matter is very simple. I think there's a legitimate chance that we were worried about the SEC having 9-3 teams. What about everybody else? You potentially, if you're Louisville, have an opening this year where some teams are vulnerable. And it has not felt that way. Now, it's early. I can understand if you say, Andy, a little bit of let the cake bake. I get it. That, hey, we got two more months of football plus. We have conference championship games that will matter. And, of course, the SEC and Big Ten, because of the teams I'm listing, because of the better schedules, are going to get a little bit of a kiss. We already know that. Okay. For instance, Texas plays at Tennessee, home Oklahoma, home Florida, home Ole Miss, at Missouri, who's in the top 25, at A&M and LSU. That's a joke compared to what Virginia and Louisville are playing. And we all understand that. LSU has at, I tell you what, let's go to Ole Miss. They have LSU at Florida, Missouri at home, at Texas, Georgia, Oklahoma, and then obviously they have the Egg Bowl with Mississippi State. I think they win that game, but it's a rivalry game. We've seen Louisville be a better team and lose to Kentucky. I mean, think of Lamar Jackson in the Orange Bowl year, or what could have been the Orange Bowl year. You have a situation here where the College Football Playoff Committee, how many sure things are they going to have this year? In other years, it has felt like it's been relatively easy. Last year, we debated over what, Nick? We debated over Miami got in over Notre Dame.
3: Right.
0: And the two teams played, and Miami beat Notre Dame, right? And the ACC wasn't represented. And so in the end, was it that difficult of a decision for the College Football Playoff Committee? Oh, I would say it probably wasn't. Did anyone really complain?
3: Except Notre Dame,
0: I mean, Notre Dame whined and complained. Did anyone else really say, I think Notre Dame needs to be in? You could have had that opinion. But there wasn't any whining. There wasn't any gnashing of teeth. What happens this year if Oregon's a three-loss team, Indiana's a two-loss team, Ohio State's a two-loss team? Or one of those teams, like Ohio State, what if they're a three-loss team and their losses are to two teams in the top five? Then you go to the SEC right now. Heather Dinich wrote a piece on ESPN that right now you would make the argument that six teams could make the college football playoff out of the SEC. I don't believe that's going to happen, but am I going to fight against Georgia, Bama, Ole Miss, LSU, and Texas right now? There's five. There's five without even factoring in anybody else. Teams that I have a bias against. Tennessee.
3: Yeah,
0: would fit that mold. Yeah. Missouri would fit that mold, who I don't think they have the tallywhackers to go through 2.5 more months of college football. You know, but Texas, you know, I gave you their schedule. I mean, Alabama, they got Georgia at Tennessee, A&M at home at LSU, then they got the Iron Bowl with Auburn, where things can happen. I tend to think right now that Georgia, Indiana, Miami, and Notre Dame are sure things. And then someone's got to make it out of the Big 12. But I think my point here is, with the importance of Louisville, them losing that Ole Miss game kind of sticks in your craw because of what I'm talking about. But at least it was close. But the value of this win is you give yourself a chance to put your resume up against other teams and more teams this year might have three losses than we've seen in other years. We went from no three-loss teams have yet made the college football playoff, Nick, to where I think we're in a situation where multiple three-loss teams could make the college football playoff. In fact, I'll go as far as if Louisville can beat Ole Miss and they can run the table, which I think is extremely difficult to do, they'd put themselves in a position to where I'd say, hey, can they lose the ACC title game and still make it?
3: So beat SMU, run the table, lose to who are they losing?
0: Well, they lose to Miami. I mean, you all lose to Miami. Right. Now, I contend that Louisville's issue would be they would lose another game to someone like a North Carolina. We've talked about
3: this.
0: You lose a game, and then if you lose in the ACC, if you lose in the ACC championship, you have three losses. I think you would be penalized for losing in the ACC title game, but you never know. Alabama obviously wasn't last year; they got blown out by Georgia. But I'm just looking at it. Maybe I'm wrong. That something's going to have to give with these teams. Now, I think it usually works itself out. You know, an Ole Miss loses three games and they have a game or two that's a stinker, and you can say, "Ah, you're 9-3, but we're eliminating you."
3: Yeah,
0: I mean, you're not. You have a very good year. You're going to go to a very top tier bowl, but it's not going to be one of the college football playoff bowls. But I'm just looking down the schedule here, Nick, and you know, I'm looking at Big 12 teams right now. You know, I mean, I don't know. Texas Tech has Houston at Colorado, Arizona State, West Virginia at Oklahoma State, TCU. I mean, what if they lose two games? You know? I mean, they lose two games as well. So that's what matters this weekend. Louisville, if they can beat SMU, they put themselves at least in a conversation. And then them having the schedule that they have, yes, it could hurt them, but it also could keep them afloat. And then we'll see if they get saved by a life raft at the end, kind of the college football season. But you have multiple teams in the Big Ten that I think are staring three losses. I think you have 9-3s, which would not be crazy, with Ohio State and Oregon. And then between Texas, LSU, Ole Miss, Alabama, and Georgia, they all kind of play each other.
3: I was going to say,
0: something's got to give.
3: There's always the SEC cannibalization.
0: Something's got to give, and I tend to think that Georgia will just move on. I did a little spreadsheet here, and I checked Miami and Georgia. I mean, I checked five teams. I checked Indiana, who I think is... You know, and they haven't played anybody.
3: Right.
0: So they may play somebody in 4 weeks when they finally play Ohio State, and they might get their ass kicked. If they do, say, okay, we need to have a conversation here. But until then, they get the free pass for being Cignetti. They get to schedule nobody in the non-con, and they get all the love for it. But the college football playoff, I believe this year, will not just be like, we know the teams. And maybe there's a team at the end that could battle, and you have to choose between two teams. Oh, no. I think Notre Dame's going to be easy. I think the four conference title games are going to be easy. There's five. I think you're getting a six with the group of five. But I tell you, you have six other teams. And I think it's up in the air right now. I really do think it's up in the air. So we'll see. We'll see what happens with that. All right, coming up on the other end, The Athletic had a piece that I think is super interesting. How much teams paid for their rosters. But not only that, what it means for the locals. Louisville, Kentucky, and a little Indiana. We'll tell you what we mean. We'll do it next on ESPN 680.
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8: Lobs it out front. Cochran, 2 seconds. One, that'll do it. The Bad News Birds will follow the Yellow Brick Road right to Minneapolis. For the fourth time ever, the Cards are going to the Final Four. 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

0: got to be some sort of wrestling song. I know it is. What's this, The Edge?
1: No, no, no. It does sound like a wrestling song, but a little Breaking Benjamin.
0: Oh, God.
1: It's from the Halo video game, Blow Me Away.
0: Thank God. You scared me with that entire sentence.
1: Yeah, I tried to say it really fast. Blow Me Away.
0: Scared. Also had an entire biscuit in my mouth.
1: You from nailed Leeds today. That, man. I'm impressed.
0: It was just one biscuit. I'm hungry, man.
1: Oh, I feel you, man.
0: I was hungry today. So, anyway, 437-9680. What year is it? The 2006 U of L Miami game it's the anniversary of? Crane's watching that around the studio right now.
1: Oh, he is?
0: Yeah, I saw Zach UC wanting to laugh at him. Oh, yeah, you had to go back 20 years.
1: They're going to just start throwing hands.
0: They are.
1: At some point.
0: It's not going to be the first
1: time you've broken up a fight at the station before. So.
0: I'm not getting punched.
1: I might just let them. I'm going to do the hockey referee school of thought. Let them get tuckered out.
0: Until they get to the ground.
1: And then once one drops, then I'll step in and be like, all right, boys.
0: We'll have to get our taser out, our station taser. Start tasing people.
1: Does Ken have that in his desk?
0: I hope so.
1: Or does Phil have it? I don't know who has it.
0: I think he carries it around.
1: I don't know who has the
0: He's got a concealed
1: taser.
0: Carry there. Texas says, a little tallywhacker talking a Wednesday. I know, I've been using that.
1: It's a good word.
0: It really is.
1: It's a great word.
0: It really is. 437-9680. It's rigged for the Big Ten and the SEC. Both will get 4 to 5 teams in. Well, I disagree with that. The Big Ten did not get 4 or 5 teams last year. And right now, I think if it were to start today, I think they would get 2 teams in. It's way too early, but I'm trying to give you if Louisville wins the game, what I think the conversation will be. I think you'll be looking at these things. I think if Louisville wins the game, you'll be rooting for Oregon to stink it up. You'll be rooting for Ohio State to lose 3 games because that seems to be the magic number, for the Big Ten and SEC. We might be wrong. They might get to the end of the year and say, we value a 9-3 SEC team. We're going to put them in. I'm not saying that won't happen. I just don't have any data, that supports that. So, Nick, I know you saw this. I contend this is.
1: It's a great bit of work they did.
0: The more interesting articles. Now, I can understand if we will ask Stuart Mandel this coming up in about 12 minutes or so, like, how do they go about getting information that the Athletic, you know, they're not putting out slop. I would imagine their things, and not imagine, I mean, their things are, you know, they have journalism behind it, that they went out and they have numbers on what college football teams spent on their roster. And the number one spender is Ohio State. And they give a little bit of a range here from 49 to 54 million. That's Ohio State. Oregon, they give a range from 48 to 54. And Texas from 45 to 55. So the big spenders, it's not crazy. The biggest spenders this year in college football, Ohio State, Oregon, Texas, LSU, A&M, good luck Kentucky, Miami, Notre Dame, Ole Miss, Tennessee. And then you get to like that 40 million mark and you have Alabama, Texas Tech, USC, Michigan. And then right by it, from a range of 36 to 40 million, is Indiana, who I missed the first time around, is Indiana. Now, you may ask, okay, where are Kentucky and Louisville? If you haven't seen this graph, you can find this. I believe this is a free article on The Athletic, if I'm not mistaken. So Louisville and Kentucky, I mean, you would agree, Nick, they're pretty much in the middle of the mass of everyone else of college football.
1: Yeah.
0: That's the best way to put it.
1: UK a little higher than U of L, but in the same spot.
0: Louisville's around $23 million for their roster, and Kentucky is in the range of 23 to 26. So if you think Louisville's about 23-ish, Kentucky might be a little bit more, 24, 25-ish, that is where they put them. Now, they're in the neighborhood of NC State and Georgia Tech and Vanderbilt and TCU and Washington and those sorts of teams. So my initial takeaway, and by the way, I mean, I think it's good information, and I'm going to believe this information. I am. I'm not going to believe that The Athletic is putting out a bunch of nonsense, but unfortunately for me, my first takeaway was what? My first takeaway was Kentucky, and that is, what will they be if you believe that Kentucky is spending around $24, $25 million on their football roster? Which, by the way, we know that they gave, what, Minshew around $2 million? And we know that they have multiple offensive linemen that they paid pretty much close
1: seven
0: to the
1: figures,
0: same.
1: Yeah.
0: Okay?
1: Yeah.
0: So we know that two or three offensive linemen, along with a quarterback, are probably making up, what, $5 million? Or so of their roster, and then you start fleshing out the roster. Obviously, we know the guys are going to cost money. What will they be next year? And when they did the breakdown, and this unfortunately is the world that the Kentucky fan has lived in for so very long, and they have done so, Nick, and they have done so in the high school rankings, where it's like, this is the best class Kentucky has put together. And it's like 14th in the SEC. Kentucky this year spent, according to The Athletic, second to last money in the SEC. I ask again, where are they next year? If I had a question for Jay Batt, the new athletic director, besides what do you think of Mark Pope? And there's a lot that he may think about Mark Pope. The question is, hey, how much more are you willing to spend in the SEC in college football?
1: They only spent more than Arkansas.
0: I mean, and that's why, quite frankly, Nick, if you go and you look at the rankings of the SEC and the preseason rankings of the SEC and maybe where we end up here in the next couple months of the SEC, it's probably going to look a lot like you're looking at right now, except for Georgia. Georgia was an outlier. Georgia was near the bottom. If you believe it, Georgia spent just a little bit over $30 million on their roster.
1: Yeah, that was surprising
0: me too. If they go win the SEC and Texas doesn't, they saved maybe $20 million. Now, I would argue that Georgia has had big-time running backs and big-time wide receivers and has had big-time quarterbacks, and right now you kind of look at it and say, I don't know if they have any of those. So that's how I would argue it. I would argue that Georgia, if they had a little bit more talent, I'd be picking them to win the national title. That's kind of the way I would view it. But Kentucky, I look at them, and I think the analysis is simple, that you hope this was just Mitch Barnhart's final year, and you have a new athletic director, and you put money behind Will Stein, and you can compete. I think that is number one. Number two, I would offer, how much more can Louisville football spend? And if they spent a little bit more, if you believe they're spending between $22 and $25 million, okay? And by the way, Nick, I think that is a... That's a good number, right? I
1: mean, yeah, respectable. Yeah.
0: My point is, I don't think we look at that number and think that's a ridiculous number. Like, well, they spent a lot more. I don't feel like they spent a lot more, and I also don't feel like they spent a lot less. They spent over $2 million on a quarterback. They brought back Isaac Brown, a couple skill position guys. They brought back key players on that defense, including Cleb Lubin, a couple guys that could have sniffed some money in the NFL. So I think in totality, that number sounds about right to me when I look at Louisville.
1: Seventh in the ACC.
0: It's about sixth or seventh in the ACC. Is Louisville in a spot, and you may say, well, Andy, they're not. Well, I don't know. They keep spending. I mean, at any point, you could tell me that Pat Kelsey got another player. It's not like the spending is going away. The spending, could you spend a little bit more and put yourself in a better spot? And then I would also add, next year, if you're paying Lincoln Kienholz this year and he's really good, what are you paying him next year?
1: Yeah.
0: And I don't know the answer to things like that. How much money frees up if Isaac Brown's not around, whether he leaves or he's in the NFL, or if he leaves and goes somewhere else as well. And so Louisville's kind of like, I think Louisville needs to be higher in the ACC. It kind of bothers me that they're not. But with that being said, according to this, Clemson and Florida State are both spending more money. Louisville's better than Clemson and Florida State. And so it's kind of the yin to the yang there. I can want them to spend money, but I also look at a couple teams in the ACC and say, well, they're getting better value than them. They're getting better value than Dabo. They're getting better money than what's going into Clemson and Florida State's program. And obviously, Florida State being bunched with some of these teams probably makes Florida State fans want to jump off a building. I mean, if we're being honest, that would be the second thing. The third thing is, and I'm interested from an athletic department, and I think both Kentucky and Louisville, while not totally in the same spot, are in the same aisle. And that is, they're spending about the same money on their football and basketball rosters. What do we think of that? Now, money goes a little bit further in basketball because there's so many fewer players.
1: Right.
0: We understand that. And Louisville football doesn't have a $5 or $6 million man the same way that Momchilovich is making three times more than Kenny Minchie. And by the way, watching Minchie against Alabama, he should be making a lot more than Kenny Minchie. But I would throw it out there that a lot of these programs are not doing that, Nick. Nebraska's spending $35 million on their football roster. Man. That is uneven. That is not what they're spending on the basketball. I mean, just go down the list. I would argue the only team that I feel comfortable saying this about that is spending maybe similar, and it's not like Texas is spending $50 million. Sean Miller's got a very expensive roster, but it's probably about 20-ish
1: right.
0: to 25-ish. It's probably in line with Louisville and Kentucky. Do you want your, and I ask this, and I think it puts it in a tough spot, do you want your programs to be about 50-50? And if you're a Kentucky fan, it's different. Like Louisville, the ACC is hamstrung. And Louisville has admitted money-wise, hey, we're hamstrung, even though I've seen nothing that tells me that that's actually the case. Their spending over the last calendar year has not told me that that's the case. But if you're a Kentucky fan, you watch other SEC schools like Texas put money into a basketball program and have a football program making $50 million. What's the sweet spot there?
1: Yeah.
0: And I don't know the answer to that. And it has felt like U of L on the other side has tried to keep it about 50-50. And it's really not 50-50 because the basketball team's making what the football team's making. Think how many more players are on the football team. So it's really not that.
1: Yeah, right, right.
0: Should that number be higher?
1: For football?
0: I'm on both, even on the Louisville side. Those are the things that immediately came to mind while I was seeing it. And then I think the other thing for me that kind of came to my mind as I'm watching all of this is, Indiana and their spending. I mean, Indiana right now is spending probably close to $40 million on their roster. If they didn't have Kirk Cignetti, what would that number be?
1: Oh, goodness. Like if Tom Allen was still there?
0: Well, I'm saying, yeah, if Tom Allen was still there, Boston College spent about $10 million on their football roster.
1: Poor Bill O'Brien.
0: Duke spent about, if you go by these numbers, Duke spent somewhere between $12 and $15 million on their roster. That's where Indiana would be, right? That's where they would be, right?
1: You would think, yeah.
0: Am I wrong to that?
1: No, you would think that.
0: You look at this graph, and it feels like there are some schools that are trying to figure out, are we going roughly 50-50 with men's basketball and football? And then there's others that are saying, that ain't the case. Ole Miss is saying, we'll spend 42 on a football roster. We ain't spending 22 on a basketball roster. And what does it say about the locals? And again, I'll go back to my number one takeaway is, if they do this exercise next year, Louisville

0: Now, a man who is a part of making this happen, Stuart Mandel, will take a quick break from The Athletic. He joins us next.
1: Louisville City FC plays here.
2: 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Manny Perez flicks it home, and Lou City's back within one.
1: The boys in purple look to bounce back Saturday, hosting Loudoun United FC.
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0: Reminder, coming up tonight, we have the Jeb Brohm Show, 7 o'clock over on 93.9 The Ville. After that, Louisville Sports Live, Ethan Moore, Taylor Lynch. I'll give Ethan credit, 15-year anniversary of the first Louisville Sports Live. My goodness, that was a long time ago. So congratulations to those fellas. 8 o'clock tonight over on 93.9 The Ville. Unfortunately, we have the Reds. Reds and Dodgers tonight at 6:10 right here on ESPN 680 105.7. Stuart Mandel joining us. Always love when we can carve out some time with him from The Athletic and the Audible podcast. Stuart, what's up, man? How are you?
1: Good. How are you?
0: Man, we are fantastic. We were talking last segment before we had you on about the article you guys put up with the spending in college football. I know you retweeted it. It's a fine piece of work. How did you guys go? And I'm not sure exactly how much you want to say, but how do you guys go and try to get correct information in today's day and age of college football spending? How did you do it?
1: Yeah, it's very hard because none of that info is public. And, you know, as we explained in the intro, right, we called anybody you can think of to get each team's an estimate for each team.
0: Sure.
1: And everybody has an incentive to lie, basically. Coaches want you to think they have less than they do because to temper expectations or frankly to like

0: say, hey, this is why you should donate more. Coach, and then ADs want you to say it's high because they want to look like great fundraisers. And then even if you do get like a reliable number from somebody inside the building, you might call somebody else in the building and they might give you a different number because, you know, it's one of those things that like they keep to the precious few. But we feel really good about the reporting we did, not just people inside those programs, but people who've negotiated, agents who've negotiated with them, or coaches who staff members who were there recently but left, anybody you can think of. And what you'll see is a very cool visual representation of the estimated range for all 68 Power Four schools. And you start to see a lot of cool trends about within a, you know, the difference between Big Ten SEC and ACC Big 12, or within those conferences. And then obviously the correlation between the best teams in the country and how much they're spending on their rosters.
1: Yeah, it's super interesting. We talked about it last segment. Again, The Athletic has it up on their website, so you're able to see the kind of the graph, the interactive graph they have, and then a breakdown, obviously, by conferences and who's trying to make the college football playoff. And then, obviously, the fun part will be we'll see if the teams have spent the most, end up making the college football playoff, and if someone maybe saved themselves some money and still ended up there as well. What was, and boy, you could take this anywhere, Stuart, what was the most predictable thing coming from you guys' journalism here? What was the most surprising thing you guys saw?
0: I mean, you could pretty much have predicted before you started the Texas, Ohio State, Oregon, Miami, LSU, right, would be very high on that list.
1: Right.
0: I think you'd have to point to some of the – a few teams that you would think would be not necessarily that high, but towards the high end who aren't. Georgia, for one. Is not toward the top of the SEC. It's a program that obviously has won national championships recently and seems to stockpile talent, but we also know that Kirby Smart has at times suggested that he doesn't want to pay freshmen more than seniors. They don't really load up in the portal, right? So that's kind of reflective of that. A really interesting one for me was Indiana.
1: Mm-hmm.
0: We know that when this run began under Kurt Cignetti, you know, they would say lower third of the Big Ten. When they won the national championship last year, one of the first things he said in the post-game press conference was, you know, we don't have as much money as some people assume we do. But they're up there in the, you know, obviously Ohio State, Oregon are the very top of the Big Ten. But Indiana's right in there with USC, Michigan, not that far behind Alabama,
1: mm-hmm.
0: frankly. So, now, was that the case throughout? No. I'm sure there's been a huge spike because of the success they're having. But, you know, from a financial standpoint, they are definitely one of the haves now.
1: Yeah, there's no doubt about it. Again, check it out, The Athletic. It's great work done by you guys. And quite frankly, I think it's probably the number one just item/story that people want to know in college football is
0: right.
1: Tell me how much teams are spending or about how much and who's getting great value and who's not, you know, who's spent a lot of money and they're not very good and everything else. One of those teams would be, let's do a couple national things and then we'll obviously dive into Kentucky and Louisville. Louisville's got the big game against SMU. What would your level of worry be right now with Oregon this season?
0: Not like all-out panic, but definitely concerned because they played two teams right off the top that had weapons on offense, and their defense really struggled. There's no way around it. Now, some teams out there haven't played anybody that could come close to exposing them necessarily. We may find out that other teams have problems that we didn't know about. But, you know, Oregon's defense did not look like what we've come to expect, which is surprising because it's a very experienced unit, especially – D-line, linebackers, those guys are all seniors. This wasn't a situation where they lost nine guys in the NFL and young guys are stepping in. It's a very veteran unit. But who they did lose was their DC, Tosh Lupoi, who had been there since the beginning with Dan Lanning. We'll see, you know, you never know. Like, they might come out in 2 weeks against USC and look a lot better. If they don't,
1: oof.
0: And if USC wins that game,
1: oof.
0: You're talking about the preseason number two team being on playoff life support before you even get out of September.
1: Yeah, it's unbelievable. And I ask that because obviously they're a team that's probably spent. You guys have the range there, 48-54. I mean, them, Ohio State, and Texas, obviously,

0: spending the most. Oregon would be a big part of that. Well, okay, so if we do that, and this is kind of what I talked about earlier in Stuart Mandel with us here, and that is, you know, if Oregon ends up not being very good this season, I think Indiana is very good, but Indiana doesn't play anybody till basically the middle part of their season where they have Ohio State. You can't really penalize Ohio State too much, but, you know, Ohio State still has at Indiana, at USC, Oregon, at Nebraska, still has Michigan on the schedule. My point being that the Big Ten could go one way or the other, right? The Big Ten could go south a little bit. I think we talked to you before the season, and, you know, the college football playoff hasn't had to make the choice of a 9-3 football team making the playoff. To me, this year lines up, especially if the SEC cannibalizes itself a little bit. I think there's a great chance that we look at 9-3 teams that could make the college football playoff. I know it's way too early, but just looking about, you know, a couple teams and who they've lost, you know, this weekend, you know, LSU and Ole Miss, someone's going to lose that game. I think we're looking at three lost teams in the college football playoff. Is that a crazy thing to say this early in the year?
1: No, actually, on The Athletic before the season, each of us gave a bold prediction, and mine was that there would be a 9-3 team in the playoff. I think I might have said two. And a big reason is, like you said, the SEC is playing 9 conference games now. So a couple teams that would have been 10-2 are going to be 9-3, right? That's inevitable. And then with the Big Ten, I think one thing that maybe we didn't account for enough before the season is that, unlike the last couple years, those teams at the top are all playing each other, right? Ohio
0: yep.
1: State is playing Oregon and Indiana. Oregon is playing Ohio State. And like, there's chances for those teams that we expect to be national title contenders to take a couple losses. And Ohio State's schedule in particular, like, blowing that 20-point lead is painful for a lot of reasons. And one of them is that was going to give you some insurance, some padding, to have that big win on your schedule before you go play Indiana, Oregon. They go to USC. It's a much tougher schedule than usual for the Buckeyes.
0: Yeah, it really is. Stuart Mandel with us, The Athletic and the Audible podcast. It'll just be interesting to watch what's going to happen. And one reason we've talked about it is, well, obviously Louisville. You know, if Louisville, they lost to Ole Miss, if they win this weekend, and even if they lose another game along the way, how will they be viewed? Obviously a lesser schedule than teams in the Big Ten or the SEC. What do you make of this Louisville-SMU game, the magnitude of this game within the conference, and does your gut tell you Louisville wins or maybe SMU on Saturday? How do you handicap it? Nope. I think we lost Stuart Mandel there. His phone sounds fine, too. It did. There was. Oh, there it is. Well, it did sound fine. I think he accidentally turned himself off. That would be my guess. That would be my guess. So we'll try to get him back on. By the way, while Nick's trying to do that, thank goodness he was at the board. Did you guys see that Miami is returning to Nike? 10-year contract worth more than $200 million for the U. So we need Ethan Moore. He would be the one that would be better at telling us this. But where that ranks Miami in the hierarchy of college athletics, I would imagine, I mean, 10 years, 20 mil per year, and then, you know, obviously some of that is gear. You wonder where exactly that would put him. I guess Adidas made an offer. It did not match what Nike put out there. Stuart Mandel back with us. Stuart, I was asking, U of L, SMU, obviously a big game here locally. What does your gut tell you about this game?
1: Oh, toss-up game for sure. I'm excited to see all those weapons on both sides of the ball. You saw the SMU-Florida State game where SMU turned it over 4 times and almost blew it. But the main takeaway from that game was, man, they added some really explosive playmakers in the portal. Louisville has those as well. I gave a slight lean to SMU, and then this was on our podcast the other day. You know, we were doing our picks. I said, okay, I'll take SMU. And then Bruce pointed out to me the huge disparity between how Kevin Jennings, SMU's quarterback, plays at home versus on the road. And now I regret that pick.
0: you don't get to switch your pick. Once it's in concrete, it's in concrete, which I'm fine with.
1: Whenever I've done that in the past, I ended up regretting it.
0: So yeah.
1: We'll just stick with it.
0: Yeah. Don't they say, you're taking a test? go with your initial answer? Isn't that what they told you in school? Of course, me and Nick, I don't know if that would have helped us in school. Anyway, Stuart Mandel with us from The Athletic. Kentucky, did anything change your mind about how you viewed their season with what happened in the fourth quarter against Texas A&M against Alabama? And do you give them any shot to go down there to Aggie Land and keep that close against Texas A&M on Saturday?
1: Well, what I would say is, there were some encouraging moments in the Kentucky-Alabama game before it kind of got away. But if you ASU game, I thought the final score in that was pretty deceiving.
0: I agree.
1: You know, A&M struggled to run the ball. It was a very even game. And then, you know, a couple bad turnovers, and it just exploded there at the end. But, like, I mean, I think A&M only had about 250 yards of offense. There were questions coming in about their offensive line. They lost four NFL offensive linemen, went out and got some experienced SEC guys in the portal. But that definitely raised some concerns. We'll see. We'll see this week whether that was a one-off or not. But it to answer your question, yes, I think Kentucky has a chance.
0: LSU Ole Miss, you expect it to be as crazy as which game in the past? I mean, this is going to be the most hated game since when, do you think, in college football?
1: There's no comparison.
0: Yeah,
1: I agree. There's no comparison to this. Like, I remember the first time Nick Saban went back to LSU with Alabama was a big deal.
0: Yeah.
1: But some time had passed. And let's be honest, Nick Saban hadn't stabbed them in the back to the extent that Lane Kiffin did.
0: Right.
1: I'm just fascinated. I just hope everybody stays safe, right? I mean,
0: I'm with you.
1: And I saw that the Oxford police has called in some police from other towns around there to help out. I'm glad to see that because it's going to be nasty.
0: I think LSU wins the game on top of it. I think they're a better team, and I think they win the game. But either way, what was it, a Tennessee? What did they throw at Tennessee? Mustard bottles at Lane Kiffin?
1: There was a mustard bottle. There was
0: a golf ball.
1: Could have been.
0: Yeah.
1: The Lane kind of relished in that.
0: And
1: that was obviously years after the fact. This is three games in.
0: Yeah, and both teams are great teams, and they want to make the college football playoff. One more will get you out of here. As it pertains to the Save College Sports Act, we know that's being pushed on us, that we all need to surround college football and make sure this thing is passed. I don't know. Do you, the bill itself, the public relations around the bill, obviously ESPN putting Ted Cruz on TV for 11 minutes was pretty crazy. Mm-hmm. What are your thoughts about that? As, you know, I mean, there are predictions now that, you know, before we get to, you know, late October, November, this is something that could be passed.
1: Well, let's hold off on that for a minute. But certainly there was like, and look, I'm learning about how the Senate works in real time here. I've never had to cover anything like this before. But basically that the first of several votes happened yesterday, and it went very well for the people behind that bill. They got like 74 votes. So that indicates that it probably is going to pass the Senate. But then it has to get passed by the House. The House has already said they're basically done meeting until after the midterms. So then it becomes a lame duck bill. And I've asked people like, well, what would be the effect if the Democrats win the House or if the Republicans stay in the House? And nobody has a really straight answer for that other than it could, you know, mess things up one way or the other. And then if it doesn't pass the House by the end of the year, it's dead. So, you know, now if it does pass the Senate with a wide margin, that does signal to the House like, oh, this has a lot of support. You guys should pass it. So I don't know what to expect because I've never covered a House bill before that had already passed the Senate. But I have to give, you know, Ted Cruz and all those people a lot of credit. They have, you know, they've plastered the TV ads. They've taken advantage of their game day platform, and they've really effectively got the message out that there's this huge crisis in college sports. And, you know, if we don't do this, that everybody's going to go bankrupt. I did get a kick out of the fact that on Tuesday, at the exact same time on my Twitter timeline, we had Senate bill, you know, being voted on, and then an ESPN press release that 14 million people watched the Texas Ohio State game, biggest week two audience in history.
0: Yeah.
1: You got these people over here saying this is a flaming mess and it's a crisis and we've got to save it. And then you have like actual data that says this sport is thriving on the field. The product is thriving. Obviously, the behind the scenes of it is a mess.
0: Yeah, it is. It's and then, you know, on top of it, it's not like the bill is like eliminating spending to where LSU is going to spend $5 million on their roster. Like, there's going to be money. The money that's being spent is going to be the money that's being spent, whether it's retention money or not. I find that to be interesting.
1: It actually raises the cap. The rev share cap right now is like $21.5 million. It raises it to 47. Which is, you just saw our project, right? Like, there's
0: absolutely
1: not that many teams spending that much. But it is a cap. So the idea being like, okay, this blows down the, doubling every 2 years effect.
0: Yeah, we'll see. How LSU circumvents the cap and other schools. There's no doubt as well. Well, that piece is up at The Athletic. Check out the podcast as well for all the picks for the weekend. His name is Stuart Mandel joining us here on this Wednesday. Appreciate it, Stuart. Take care, man. Thank you so much.
1: All right, thank you.
0: All right, there we go. Stuart Mandel with us here on ESPN 680 1057. I think that's one of the big misconceptions is, and I mean this from the Louisville side, was we need to protect college sports and that's going to lessen the money. Well, it's not going to lessen the money. In fact, I think it's going to put even more of an onus. If you know there's a salary cap and you don't reach the salary cap, there is going to be hell to pay. I mean, it's even like that when you don't have a salary cap. If you're the Reds and you're watching everyone else spend $200 million, $300 million, and you're not spending that, that's one thing. But if your team is not spending up to their threshold, that will be a conversation that will be had. And I believe, if you believe that Louisville and Kentucky are spending about the same for their programs, they're spending that much anyway, roughly. That's the way I viewed it, at least.
2: I totally agree with you. We always hear the talk about the cap. Is it crazy to think that why would they not implement a floor to kind of promote some bit of competitive play? Look,
0: it's a great question.
2: This is millions of dollars. I'm not turning my nose up at it, but I was curious. I was like, how does this compare to other major sports? And I think I told you this off the air. You know what the floor is in the NHL? For an NHL team, the floor is $75 million. For a floor, most teams are hovering about 85 to a million, like 100 million for an NHL roster. That's NHL. That's well below NFL, baseball, basketball, everything like that. The piece they just put up, BC spent, 8 to 10 million?
0: Yeah.
2: I mean, there's no way they can be competitive. Why would the ACC and some of these conferences not implement, like, hey, you guys got to be spending
0: about
2: 15 to 20 million just to.
0: Welcome to why we're not going to have Major League Baseball next year.
2: Oh, yeah, no, I know.
0: You're explaining why there's going to be no baseball next year.
2: I don't want to make
0: it. There ain't going to be no damn 6 and 10 ever again. 6 and 10 is dead, damn it.
2: I don't want to make it sound
0: it's
2: like.
0: It's dead.
2: I don't want to make it sound like 40 million isn't a lot of money, but when you compare it to other. This is pro sports now. When you compare it to other pro sports leagues, it's still kind of pedestrian.
0: That is also one of the arguments that's going on right now with the bill.
2: Right.
0: Is this pretending that they're not pros when we're talking about $50 million going into a football roster. Just a football roster.
2: Right.
0: Just a football roster. All right, we got to take a break. Let's do that right now. 437-9680. You want to come in and hang out with us there? I got to read a bunch of these. On the other side, whatever PK is on, I want some of it. We'll talk about it next on ESPN Louisville.
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14: 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The Crimson Tide hosting the Seminoles. 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
16: It's The Take with Andy Sweeney.
17: If Bull and Blank were together in Nude Beach together, who would drop Trout first?
18: John Bull.
19: I don't know.
18: Why are we discussing this?
17: Yeah, good call.
16: And hour two starts now.
0: We'll get to Pat Kelsey's sound in just a second. Hey, a couple different texts I want to get to here. Let me read some of these. Having Stuart Mandel and kind of doing the nonsense that we did there. We missed the text line. 437-9680. Texas says, hey guys, where are they going to get all the money from you all?
2: Yeah.
0: I have no idea. Don't ask me.
2: Papa John.
0: Don't ask me, but hey. The money. Quit putting money on somebody else.
2: I know.
0: Quit putting money after you guys got rid of Papa John and left him in his moment of vulnerability. You left him, and now you want the money again. No, you don't get the Papa John money.
2: Tom heals all wounds.
0: Yeah, that's not for you, though. It's up for him to decide that.
2: No.
0: That's not for you. You weren't hurt. He was.
2: I've been trying to buy more Papa John's pizza.
0: Texas says, how did Mitch? I don't believe that. Texas says, how did Mitch vote? I don't know. Yesterday, Strebel did throw that to Baldy about Mitch McConnell.
2: Oh, poor, Yeah, poor Baldy.
0: He goes, hey, what do you think of Mitchell? I mean, he goes, hey, what do you think of Mitchell?
2: At the end of the show, right?
0: Yeah, no, at the beginning of the show. Maybe it was two days ago. He goes, hey, what do you think about Mitch McConnell? I mean, that poor kid has no idea what to say about Mitch McConnell.
2: He's old.
0: I mean, what's he going to say? Texas says Nike's stock has sunk bad. They dropped out of the SP 500. It's dropped 80% the last few years. Oh, we talked about it. And we talked about it because Lachlan McLean used to brag that he had a bunch of Nike stock and how it was going to help him retire and everything like that.
2: Didn't they just hire, or was that someone saying that they should? Didn't they just hire Sydney Sweeney for an ad campaign or someone, well, or maybe... Maybe someone put a mock together.
0: Boy,
2: she's
0: caused quite the stir.
2: Oh God!
0: Sydney Sweeney's been taking her clothes off for years. Her taking her clothes off for an ad. Why is that something that needs to be talked about?
2: I have no idea.
0: Why is that? She's been doing that for forever. Why do you think I watch Euphoria? What are we talking about?
2: It's making me veto, but I think it's just somebody. You can't decipher if it's rage bait or not. I feel like somebody put rage bait out there and then it just picked up steam because I'm with you. Who cares? First off, great. She's lovely. It's like it's like a musician singing.
0: I think it was in the ESPN
2: Body Mag.
0: Yeah, it was in the Body Magazine.
2: Which also,
0: she's not an athlete.
2: Yeah, but I also thought
0: I would see Carl Anthony Towns naked instead. See his buttocks.
2: But she also sells covers. And,
0: well, I'm just telling you, she's not a women's lacrosse player, and I think that's the problem. I did see a headline today. Matthew Stafford's wife joins in bashing Sydney Sweeney decision. I thought, that right there is a headline from hell.
2: I mean, I understand.
0: Right there.
2: I understand that she's not an athlete. I get that. But at the same time, why not? And I would have the same stance. Take her out of it if they put a guy in there. You know what? Make it if they put the heated rivalry guys in there.
0: Oh, yeah. You'd like that.
2: Fine.
0: You and Tanner.
2: Fine. Whatever. It's
0: right. If they put them in the Body Magazine.
2: I will say at least that one, they're stars of a sports show. So I guess you could. So that's all it is. Sydney Sweeney just has to be in a sports
0: film. She was in that boxing movie that nobody watched.
2: She was in the boxing movie. Boom. There you go.
0: It's the same thing as Heated Rivalry.
2: There you go. There you go. She was in a boxing movie.
0: She kissed a woman on screen. Those two men kissed on screen. It's really about the same.
2: They did more than kiss.
0: Well, did more than kiss.
2: Yeah. But no, she has. I would have who's a heartthrob now? A guy. A guy heartthrob.
0: I don't know.
2: Glenn Powell. Isn't he hot?
0: Glenn Beck.
2: Well, you know, yeah. Get everybody in there.
0: That's right.
2: Let's celebrate all bodies.
0: Who's Glenn Powell? Should I know?
2: He's
0: which one's he?
2: He was in, what was he in? He was in Twister. He was.
0: Oh, God, the new Twister? Who's seen that? That better not be all he's in.
2: Oh, no.
0: He can't be a heartthrob if his only job is some crappy remake from 25 years ago.
2: He's been in a lot of stuff. I can't think of anything off the top of my head.
0: Texas says, hey, Andy, if Lincoln Keynotes keeps playing the way he is, Louisville's number is going to go up next year, too. That or Ohio State steals him back. The Iron Buckeye returns.
2: Ryan Day cuts into his nipple ring. I can't talk. His nipple ring fund.
0: He returns.
2: Gets his Iron Buckeye
0: Texas
2: back.
0: Texas says, I feel like the balance of money allocation across both sides of the ball is just important for Louisville as spending more. Isaac being bad this season looms much longer with constant busts in the secondary. I would agree with that. That's a tale as old as time, but I would agree with that. I couldn't read that one. Texas says, what's wild is how many teams spend less than UK and U of L's basketball teams. How is U of L doing this at not being in the SEC or the Big Ten? I don't know the answer to that. Texas says, Nick's mic is so bleeping loud. Texas says, Zach Taze's Creighton sponsored by Next Level Ranges. Would we want to see Zach? No, I would want to see Creighton Taze more than Zachy C.
2: Well, he's bigger. It's always funnier when the bigger guy gets.
0: But Taze. I would agree with that. I'm not going to read that one. Texas says, "How about Blank's rant? Don't be last to the bowl. If you're last, you're going to die. That would be good for the Blankin' God.
2: That could be a good Blankin' God.
0: Okay,
2: so we got that one. We got butt stuff."
0: We got a
2: couple good ones, yeah.
0: Yeah, I think we got a couple different ones there. Give me the Pat Kelsey sound from yesterday. Tell me Strebel played this on his show, because I can't think of anything that would make him angrier than this sound. Here's Pat Kelsey getting you ready for Saturday's game against SMU.
19: Yo, Card Nation, this is PK. They call me One Take PK. So if this stinks, I don't care. My dude, Coach Brown, has been so good to me. When I say they are preparing their butts off, because they know the magnitude of this game. Like, that dude ain't sleeping this week. And I don't know if our fan base understands how freaking nasty you got to be. Saturday, what time? 3:30. Hey, be there.
0: I see that as being Pat Kelsey all the time. And I don't know what he's on, but I need some of it.
2: It makes coffee nervous.
0: Like, I don't know if I'll be able to pee clear after that, but I'm ready to go.
2: Am I wrong? No, I could use some of that.
0: You have no energy today. You're low energy
2: instead
0: today.
2: Instead of the nicotine and the caffeine and the Diet Cokes and the B vitamins, I just need some PK.
0: A little B vitamin?
2: Give me an injection of PK.
0: B vitamin make you pee super yellow?
2: Yeah.
0: I thought it is the B vitamin that does that.
2: Yeah, it does make, yeah. I was taking B vitamins.
0: Are you taking B vitamin?
2: I was. Not anymore.
0: You was? But, quit? Why'd you quit?
2: I just ran out.
0: You just ran out? You said, yeah, I'm done with that. I got one bottle of 50 pills and I'm done. After 50 days, I'm done with that.
2: Yeah, just give me nicotine and
0: just give me Zen. You're good to go. Yeah,
2: just give me
0: Gin
2: other...
0: and Zen and you're good to go.
2: Gin and Zen, baby.
0: It was helping your body too much.
2: I was too healthy.
0: You were too healthy. I gotta stop this thing.
2: I had to regress to the mean. Yeah,
0: my body's doing too well right now. I need to kick it back into reverse.
2: Kick it back into reverse
0: and go back to the way we were.
2: Give me some butter and give me.
0: Has Strebel? I need verification if he's played that.
2: I thought
0: of him.
2: If Baldy's here, we should ask.
0: He was around here. You know what Baldy was doing today?
2: Viewpoints.
0: Baldy was helping me update our FCC file. Since we decided to narc on ourselves. It's not that bad of a job. He's being paid to almost do nothing.
2: Oh, I know. But
0: I didn't want to do it, and you didn't want to do it. Obviously, you weren't doing it.
2: I walked in. You were talking with Baldy. And
0: the guy was a terrible conversation.
2: Because I walked in. I had just seen the athletic story.
0: Oh, yeah.
2: And
0: no,
2: I was like, alerted me.
0: Yeah.
2: I was like, hey, Andy, did you? I walked in, and you and James are talking, and I just see the back of your head, and you're like, okay, so if you go to this tab here, in viewpoints. Down. And I just was like...
0: That's one where you just go ahead and you turn around.
2: I was like, nope.
0: You don't want to know anything that's going on.
2: I just turned around and I was like, nope.
0: Texas says, Strebel was neutered on PK due to Pope playing dress-up in a UK football jersey and bringing low to no energy before the Bama game. I don't think Pope was bringing no energy. I see Pope is having a nice amount of energy. I believe
2: it was just the wonky throws, maybe.
0: Pat Kelsey has an energy that I don't know how to explain. It's not human the way he acts sometimes.
2: No.
0: And I don't know how to explain it. I would also offer, I believe he is a professional wrestler. What would be his shtick in professional wrestling?
2: Well, he would be.
0: He does cut promos.
2: He does cut promos.
0: Right?
2: No, he would be he's the feisty underdog. He's a little on the shorter side for stature. But his whole thing,
0: I had not known that. They never bring that up.
2: Oh,
0: is that true?
2: His whole
0: I had no
2: thing
0: idea.
2: Is,
0: wow.
2: His whole thing is it's not the size of the dog in the fight. It's the size
0: it's
2: of
0: fight the dog.
2: The fight
0: well,
2: the
0: you're,
2: dog.
0: You're off your game today.
2: I
0: feel like you have nothing right now.
2: I feel like a car.
0: Are you
2: like,
0: okay?
2: My transmission is off.
0: Like
2: I don't know what's going on.
0: I'm seeing this Glenn Powell guy. Okay.
2: Yeah, he's hot. He's got
0: no doubt about it.
2: Yeah, he's hot. Throw him in the body.
0: He's 37. God, I'm 42. He looks... Oh, my God. That was great.
2: He's great.
0: This guy's your age, dude.
2: No, I know. It pisses me off. I just turned 37. We're the same age.
0: This guy's
2: the same
0: you,
2: age,
0: man.
2: And this guy looks amazing.
0: Who's he going out with these days? He's dating Michelle Randolph.
2: No idea who that is.
0: But she is.
2: I'm sure
0: she's fine
2: lovely.
0: As well.
2: I'm sure she's lovely. If they procreate, they'll
0: she
2: have
0: is,
2: great
0: she,
2: babies.
0: She's very attractive.
2: Great babies.
0: She's in Landman.
2: Landman.
0: In 1923.
2: Oh.
0: Those are the Taylor Sheridan.
2: Yeah, and he's got a type.
0: Who's the...
2: Hot, rugged blonde.
0: Oh, man, yeah.
2: Michelle, what's her name? Randolph?
0: Michelle Randolph.
2: Let's see. Oh, yeah. Oh, yeah.
0: Oh, yeah.
2: She's...
0: Oh, yeah.
2: Yeah. She's a looker. They're
0: you're gonna have to apologize for your handsome. Oh yeah, how dare you objectify people on this air? You're gonna have to apologize.
2: I saw a photo
0: I'm
2: of
0: canceling
2: the,
0: you like Arch. I'm not laughing though, like the media did with Arch Manning.
2: I'm scolding you. I saw a photo of the two of them. That was an all yeah to both of them. That's a handsome couple.
0: Texas right says, is Kelsey the wrestler or is he the annoying heel manager? Oh, that's a good question.
2: Ooh, it could be both. It could be both.
0: Is Kelsey
2: that.
0: The wrestler or the manager? You know what? Now that that guy brings it up, I believe that's the case.
2: He's like a Jimmy Hart?
0: I think he's Jimmy Hart.
2: Jim Cornette running
0: I think
2: around.
0: He's Jim Cornette. Yeah, yeah. That's exactly who I think he is.
2: I think that's exactly who he is.
0: Maybe
2: it's because I'm a Cards fan, but I look at him as the plucky underdog.
0: Rey Mysterio. The white guy.
2: Yeah.
0: Is he the mask wrestler? Tex or PK is definitely a mask wrestler.
2: He could be a luchador.
0: The revolting blob.
2: I could see.
0: He was supposed to pinch me. You don't know what that
2: Billy
0: is.
2: Billy Madison.
0: I'm not you. I'm saying the audience. If they don't know what that is, get out of here.
2: No, come on. It's Happy Madison.
0: He does. PK does sound like he's on an energy drink that would keep you up all night to study that is not healthy.
2: Oh, yeah.
0: That's like, listen, if you have two of these, you're going to be shaking and you might have a heart issue and you might want to go to the doctor. And he's like, right there, he's on that. They call me one take PK. That's the line that's going to. Can you play that
2: again? They call me one take PK.
0: That's the line that's going to get Strebel.
2: Oh, yeah.
0: They call me one take PK. Listen to this at the beginning.
19: Yo, Card Nation, this is PK. They call me one take PK.
0: All right, right there. Stop it. Is it the they call me PK or the I'm one take PK? Which that sentence, though, is going to catch.
2: The whole thing.
0: It's going to
2: crush
0: Strebel.
2: The yo at the beginning. Yo. This is PK. They call me one take PK. And that is enough. That'll be an hour of Strebel show. If you didn't already
0: know.
2: Well, there's another one.
0: I know what his lead is already.
2: Oh.
0: I've helped. We've had a conversation. In fact, maybe we should play this sound right now before we take a break.
2: Okay.
0: So today, Chris Redman was on with Diener and them. Did you know that? Which is also funny because, okay.
2: So they canceled on Nick,
0: which is why it's funny to us. Chris Redman, I mean, the Kings are having a thing tonight. They've done no pump on it at all except for going on with Drew.
2: Oh.
0: I had no idea it was going to happen, and they were going to go on with us yesterday. I had no idea. Me and Nick were looking at each other. Well, why do they want to? I had no idea that they were celebrating the Kings tonight. Crane, of course, said, why are they doing it during the Jeff Brom show? And I thought that was funny out there at Fern Creek. But the thing I think Drew kind of out of on the air here, Redmond's not going to the Louisville SMU game. He's going to the Ole Miss game.
2: Archie Manning got him tickets.
0: Archie Manning got him tickets, which is badass.
2: What a name drop.
0: But Blankenbaker was frustrated that Redmond was, now he didn't say it to his face, obviously, because he got put in the corner during the interview.
2: Yeah, you're right.
0: Put in the corner during the interview. But Blank, after the interview, was not happy that Chris Redmond's not going to be at the game on Saturday. Instead, is going to Mississippi for the LSU game. Take a listen.
20: But Coach Redmond, he's not going to Louisville SMU. He's going to Ole Miss LSU.
21: I mean, This is Bulldog and Bulldog crime. I think Rummage is going to come in there and have to, you know, put his male Bulldog shirt on and lay the smack down. I mean, I don't understand this. It's besmirchment.
0: Not good.
2: Blank was a little taken aback.
0: Not good. And that went on for like 4 minutes.
2: That's Louisville.
0: He's not happy.
2: On Louisville crime.
0: It's male high school on male high school
2: male
0: crime.
2: Male on male.
0: Yeah, can you believe it?
2: No.
0: What's
2: the second heated rivalry reference today? Male on male. Da da da da da da.
0: Texter says 437-9680. Nick is locked in like the Denver Broncos on Monday Night Football.
2: Oh, that's harsh. That's harsh.
0: Texter says PK is fake juice. I don't think so. I don't think what he's doing there is fake juice whatsoever.
2: No, I think that's his baseline.
0: Right?
2: His baseline is revved up. Now, he turned it up maybe to 11, but I...
0: Texter says Strebel has never come to the terms that Anna likes PK. I don't think... Does Anna Trullo like Pat Kelsey?
2: I don't remember that. I'm not saying that's not true.
0: Speaking of our good friend Anna Trullo.
2: Yes.
0: Dave and Buster's
2: Uh-oh.
0: Is struggling. They're down 70% year to year, Nick.
1: Well,
0: Nick believes that Anna smells like Dave and Buster's.
2: It was a compliment.
0: Nick loves Dave and Buster's.
2: It's called Asian Tea Garden.
0: Dave and Buster's is down 70% from last year to this year.
2: Well,
0: and I don't really have a take on that. I haven't been there, so I haven't really helped them.
2: They've put some new games in.
0: I know.
2: But they've taken some of the classics out. So I don't know. I mean, the food menu is fine. The games are good. I have noticed a few times I've gone, some of the games haven't been working.
0: Oh, they haven't been working.
2: So, and that was one thing that separated them from other arcades.
0: Right.
2: That their stuff was always up and running. So I don't know. Maybe they had to cut back on maintenance. Arcade maintenance is notoriously hard.
0: Everyone knows it's through the roof right now. Everyone knows that maintenance on a gumball machine and a pinball machine is through the roof. Texas SPK is doing the clown. Texas says, after Petito and Cal, I can't get with either one of these goofballs. Well, you know that they're not coming back.
2: Okay.
0: Well, like, you do know that Petito, even though he will live 2,000 more years, is not coming back.
2: See, here's the thing. If we're going to do the wrestling analogy.
0: Texter, Pat Kelsey's leeching the energy from Nick Valvano.
2: Okay. I think, here's the problem. I think Pat Kelsey is John Cena.
0: Of course he would pick
2: Of course,
0: Nick's picking one of the most historic wrestlers of all time.
2: Here's the thing.
0: There it is.
2: Here's the thing. But
0: is he also going to have a scene with Amy Schumer?
2: Here's the thing.
0: That's such a musty reference.
2: He's a character. He's got personality.
0: Here we go. Yeah.
2: He's successful enough. People might get frustrated because they feel like he's being forced down our throats.
0: And by the way, no, it's not that King's protest. Sorry. That was a couple months ago.
2: But the thing that worked against Cena, I think, was the fact he was the next guy after the Attitude Era. The Attitude Era of Stone Cold
0: the
2: and The Rock was Calipari and Patino.
0: Right. You're right.
2: And
0: D-Generation X, all that.
2: D-Generation X.
0: Yeah. You're right.
2: We have Batista, who is Pope.
0: Right.
2: And we have Cena, who is Kelsey. And they're great. They're good. But they're not as good as the Halcyon days that was Patino.
0: So Fro's texting us and saying, I can confirm that Anna likes PK and his energy ... a lot.
2: Well, I mean, you go to the source. You go to the source. Thank you.
0: The source is Sofro. The source would be Anna, but the source is Sofro.
2: Yes, Anna's shadow is Sofro.
0: Right. That's exactly right.
2: You know, and yeah, you would know.
0: The Hand of the Queen.
2: The Hand of the Queen.
0: The Hand of the Queen.
2: He's the Hand of the Queen. That might be the title of the hour.
0: The Hand of the Queen.
2: The Hand of the Queen. He is the Hand of the Queen.
0: Billy Lucci, is he Italian? We'll discuss it next with him. Texas A&M football combo next.
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0: Ramada, Kentucky and Texas A&M. You can get that on TV, obviously, on ESPN. Them being on ESPN in Louisville and Kentucky on ESPN, too, has been a conversation this week. Post-game show, T.J. Walker and Zach Cantrell. It's going to be on the same time as Lou City, so you can catch the guys on the ESPN Louisville Plus on the YouTube stream there like we did last week, except for Zach, you see, will be in the building and not down there at Texas for the Ohio State game. Again, that's coming up about 7 o'clock or so. You always have to at least allot 3.5 hours for these games. About 7 o'clock or so, you can catch that on the YouTube stream. All right, let's talk some Texas A&M football, and let's do it right now. Billy Lucci joining us from texags.com. What's up, Billy? How are you, man?
9: All good. How you doing? Just doing a lot of talking about the Aggies and Wildcats, kind of recapping A&M ASU. So we're diving into SEC play now. That 9-game schedule makes September a lot more interesting.
0: Yes, sir. There's no doubt it does. And I'll ask you a little bit about that in a second. But I don't know. I mean, I have a couple things, obviously, rushing the football. And the defense there has been pretty good with A&M, one of the better ones in the country. But you tell us, what is, through two games, what's been the good, what's been the bad there for Texas A&M football?
9: I think you nailed it. Defensively, you know, they played a cupcake in Missouri State in game one, but they did, even per cupcake standards, they were pretty remarkable. They crossed midfield by like a yard once and finished, you know, at midfield was the end of the drive and held them to, I think, 65 or 67 total yards and shut them out. So, you know, it's all relative, but usually even the cupcakes can get some garbage time yards or points or the hood of lucky or big play or scheme something up and weren't able to against ASU. You know, it's a weird one because they had a receiver go almost 200 yards in Reed Harris, but they gave up one touchdown per half and completely shut them down in the fourth quarter and really through most of the second half, save for one play. So, and then any time that you produce two defensive touchdowns and add a third, I think they had three possessions in a row, six plays, three forced turnovers that turned directly into 17 points. So, you got to call that a great day at the office defensively. And they're doing it without their captain and probably best player in linebacker Damian Sanford, who could be back this week, certainly be back for LSU. And then offensively, you mentioned it. I think the concern it's the run game. You got to take some pressure off Marcel. You got to take some pressure off Marcel Reed. And you got to do that, I think, by staying ahead of the chains and having a running game. And they haven't really established that yet. Four new starters on the O-line. Three of them via the portal. It hasn't been terrible. I've seen what a terrible O-line looks like. But you got to be a lot better this week and next to get out of September unscathed, certainly in Baton Rouge, and I'd say even this weekend with the Wildcats, who I think look pretty damn good for a lot of that Alabama game. That doesn't surprise me. Between Stein, some of their portal additions, Jay Bateman and his kind of familiarity with A&M, that's going to be a tough one. But with that said, in the second half against Arizona State, quietly, The Aggies didn't have the ball a lot with the turnovers and stuff, but A&M running backs in the second half, and there wasn't like a 50, 40, 60-yard play to skew the numbers. I think the longest run, there was only one of them over 10 yards, but they averaged 5.2 a carry in the second half. So maybe they got some things ironed out, or maybe it was just that Texas heat wearing on the Sun Devils. That's kind of TBD.
0: 27 carries in two games. A guy that we know well, Reuben Owens, you know, once upon a time, he was committed to Louisville, even had a Louisville tattoo at one point, I think on his wrist. And so people thought, hey, he's going to stick. And then obviously that did not happen. I know he's had injuries and A&M has so much talent there that he has not been the lead back. Is he now the lead back?

0: Bracken, what has he shown, I guess, early on this season for A&M?
1: Well, you know, I think the injuries have, you know, Ruben, I wouldn't describe as like a fastback. So then he's kind of gotten a little bigger to be a little more, I think, durable. And so he's kind of a different back than I think probably a lot of, like, Louisville fans would remember as he was a recruit out of El Campo. But the five-star runner, he's still – I wouldn't say he's the lead back. I think it's going to be more committee. And on Saturday, I think it'll be more of Jamarion Morrow, the second-year back, and Ruben, kind of an even split. I think
0: okay.
1: 17 and about 6 or 8 in the first game. It was a lot more even in this past game. I think it was like 10 or 11 to 8 or 9 in terms of carries. But, man, I don't know when it's going to be. And Ruben's solid, and he's a very dangerous threat out of the backfield as a receiver. But I think it's before long the name to remember for the Aggies is K.J. Edwards. Mm-hmm. He's a five-star running back, signee. Man, it just looks different when he gets the ball. He is very twitchy, gets to the line of scrimmage really quickly. I was actually talking to a longtime friend of mine in Kansas City, guy who was late Monday night and just sitting there in the Lowe's Hotel, and he pops up. And we've stayed in touch, but just wasn't expecting to see him there at 3:30 in the morning at the Lowe's lobby, Dante Hall. And we talked, and I was telling him about KJ, and I said, dude, it reminds me of your first game against North Texas, where A&M had a pretty loaded stable of second-year backs, including Sir Parker. And Dante came in the fourth quarter against North Texas, and you just went, man, that just looks different. And that's how I felt these first 2 weeks, and even going back to spring and fall camp with K.J. Edwards. It just looks different. And I think maybe this Saturday, but certainly moving forward as the year goes on, you're going to see more and more of him as well. But
0: interesting.
1: If you're looking for, like, if you're going to ask me who the most explosive weapon is in that backfield, I would say we haven't seen very much of him yet. I think he had 3 carries for 22 against Arizona State this weekend.
0: Interesting. Billy Lucci with us, TexAggs.com, getting ready. Obviously, Kentucky going down there to Texas to take on A&M. I don't know. Marcel Reed, you tell me. I mean, stat-wise, he's okay. I don't know. What does A&M need from him? How much of a better player is he in past years? Tell us about the quarterback. Obviously, you mentioned Missouri State week one and then Arizona State, you know, carried by a great defensive performance. What do they need from him now as you jump into SEC play?
1: It's interesting because on some weeks they just need Marcel to be an experienced quarterback and do things that an experienced quarterback does. With that defense and that receiving core, they can get them the ball, like draw up some things to get them the ball in space without really making Marcel do a lot of crazy things. Just be an experienced veteran quarterback, be steady, avoid mistakes, and there's certain games on that schedule that they'll win. But there's going to come games where he has to win the game for them.
0: Right.
1: And like last year, the type of teams he would do that against are like Arizona State and Kentucky and, you know, like these teams that are anywhere from, you know, lower tier SEC teams to middle tier, and you don't really know where they're at, but like Auburn last year and Florida, you know, some of those games he was really good, Mississippi State, some of them he just kind of did what he needs to do. But you never know those games where Marcel's got to be great. And last year it was Notre Dame. It was Arkansas. It was the second half against South Carolina. I think this year he's going to have to do that a little more often. And he's going to have to do that against the better teams on the schedule. Not every week, but I promise you there's going to be a game.
0: Oh, sure.
1: That, like, Marcel Reed, it's like, okay, man, you're not winning this unless you act like and play like the second half of South Carolina Marcel or the Notre Dame Marcel or even the Arkansas. I understand the opponent, but he was like so good in that game. Or LSU and Baton Rouge Marcel. Like, you know, Auburn Marcel's not going to cut it. Mississippi State Marcel's not going to cut it. Obviously Texas and Miami Marcel. But you're going to have to be that guy. And you don't know when that's going to be. And I thought for a while, I was like, they need more out of him in this game against Arizona State, or they're going to be in for a dogfight. Instead,

0: right, for sure, where they would have said, okay, well, we're going to go on the market. He didn't do that, to his credit, and, you know, they didn't do that. It wasn't anything outlandish, and I think it was, you know, it was best for both sides. You know, you go out in that market, and then you're spending $5, $6
1: million right,
0: to get the guy that you're going to feel like is an upgrade over him. He's just coming off an 11-2 season where, again, like going into the last game of the regular season, he was a Heisman candidate. So, look, he's got improvement to make, and we hope to see it, but there you go.
1: Yeah, no, it's interesting. We'll see what happens. I tend to think the defense and improved running game will be enough against Kentucky, but we shall see. Last one, we'll get you out of here. Where do you think A&M is in the pecking order of the SEC right now? I mean, you look at Texas, they had the big win. Obviously, you guys are following Texas there. LSU and Ole Miss played this weekend, so someone will drop a game. It won't kill them, but they'll drop a game. And then, of course, Alabama and Georgia. Where does A&M fit, do you think, in the hierarchy right now of the SEC?
0: I think TBD, man, like, I just don't know with LSU, Tennessee, Alabama, Ole Miss, that group. I've dropped Oklahoma out of that group.
1: I agree.
0: I'm not saying A&M's going to go to Norman and beat OU.
1: I agree.
0: But I do too. I've had questions about Mateer. I thought our friends in the media were way overhyping him. They fell for it the year before. They were doing it again. And they just – everybody's kind of buying what Venables is selling about that offense without – critical analysis, and I think if you were looking at it, it was fairly obvious that expecting them to make a big jump offensively was ignoring a lot. And now we see it. And so that group to me still includes Tennessee, LSU, Ole Miss, and A&M. So like those four teams and Alabama, mm-hmm. those five teams, I just don't know where I would put them. I think you start to learn. I don't think this weekend you learn much about any of them except LSU and Ole Miss, for sure. But Alabama, Tennessee, A&M, you know, unless it's a negative, it's still a TBD.
1: Yeah, I think you're probably right. And I saw, you know, Louisville played Ole Miss, and I like Ole Miss, but I'm not sure they quite have the horses to go all the way 12 games and get back to the college football playoffs. So I'd probably put A&M a little bit ahead of them. Well, enjoy the game on Saturday. Should be a fun one. I know Kentucky fans are hoping they can hang on and they can keep the game close. Maybe a little bit of a moral victory Monday, but we'll catch up down the road. Thank you so much, Billy.
0: Appreciate it. Thank you.
1: All right, there we go. Billy Lucci with us here from TexAgs. Appreciate him joining us here on this Wednesday. Let's take a break. Coming up on the other side, sound of the day, plus in the 2 o'clock hour, the explosive Justin Sofro sound. We'll let you hear it. We'll do it next on ESPN 680.
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0: this. I text my wife during the show, you know, because the our son gets done with his, you know, preschool. He goes half day, 3 days a week or whatever. It's, I don't know if it's technically preschool or if it's technically nursery school anymore. I don't know. They just take a bunch of my money and everyone's pretentious. And I side-eyed a mom dropping her kid off three times today because I thought her kid was sick and I was judging and I hope she thinks that I was judging. Anyway, so we have our, the Sweeney household right now. Is like I need whatever PK is on with that. Hey, it's PK. You gotta get out there. Like I need Nick's dragging today. I need some of that as well.
1: Yeah,
0: because we're talking
1: a boost.
0: We're talking. He is up at 5:15 now.
1: Oh my god! How?
0: And last night he's not going to bed for a 3-year-old till like 10:15, and he's up at 5:15.
1: I need some of that Mason energy, man.
0: And he's supposed to take a nap, and he's standing up saying, "Get me out of here." Get me out of here.
1: I got things to do.
0: I got things to do.
1: I got blocks to play with. Oh, I got monster trucks.
0: It's just, and I got him soloed tonight, so it's not going to be an easy one.
1: Oh, boy. What's going to be the game plan? Is tonight a Chuck E. Cheese night?
0: No.
1: You bring him to Chuck E. Cheese, toss him in the ball pit, get some pizza and a beer.
0: I'd say it's not a bad idea.
1: Yeah.
0: I'm worried about Jason Entz being there lurking around, but that's an entirely different conversation.
1: Just pops out of the balls. Hey, this is my ball pit. Hey.
0: Oh, good.
1: What
0: is the joke there about Ents going in the ball pit? Isn't there a joke
1: there?
0: Something
1: about Chuck E. Cheese.
0: It was something with Strebel, wasn't it?
1: Something. I can't remember how that got started.
0: Yeah, I mean, but it did happen, right?
1: So, yeah. Yeah, that was an ongoing thing.
0: Do you want to do SoFro versus South End at the top of the hour?
1: I think we should. Before don't Hell we, Yeah, Hell
0: don't,
1: No,
0: don't
1: I think
0: need,
1: we
0: Don't we need to give it some time?
1: Yeah, it needs a little time to breathe. I had to trim this bad boy up, and it's still three minutes.
0: It was
1: minutes.
0: Like 5 minutes.
1: Yeah, I trimmed it down from like 6 minutes to about, yeah, I got it to about 3 minutes. 3.5 minutes.
0: I love that. All right, do you want to do the Diener Show disaster, that sound of the day? We need to play some of this sound. Do you want to do that?
1: It was.
0: Now, you think this is good stuff, right?
1: I felt so bad because I've been there.
0: You've been there.
1: We've all been there. Listen to Cray's voice.
0: Okay, so Crane got mad because Diener was at the stadium, right? He was at Lynn Family Stadium.
1: Right.
0: And it was kind of like two-pronged, if you will. It's kind of a dirty way for me to say it. You had Chris
1: Third
0: Redman.
1: You had
0: Chris Redman, who was there for the Kings, and they're going to be out there. This is the team, not the protest, obviously,
1: right.
0: Nick. And you need to always verify that with Nick.
1: Yes, thank you.
0: He gets confused sometimes when he hears that verbiage. So they're going to be honoring the team tonight at Lynn Family Stadium. And then also, it's the free game giveaway, which is a great deal if you're looking to get Lou City or Racing Lou season tickets,
1: right.
0: Which right now is a great deal as well. So anyway, LouCity.com if you want to find out more information on that. So that's where Diener was. Blank had unfortunately, his 4-year-old was sick. And so Blank was home with her. Or so we think.
1: Bump, bump.
0: Or so we think. So anyway, so they were in three different spots.
1: Yes.
0: The hosts were in two different states, and sometimes things can get a little wonky.
1: Yes, a little. Things went a little awry about 7:30.
0: Diener had a connection issue. I know that's shocking. And so Blank had to carry the show coming out from a break. And Blank didn't want to talk. And Crane was upset to Blank, and he's still raving about it around here. He's still raving about why couldn't Blank just talk for a couple seconds, read something that Jody Demling wrote the night before, and he wanted him to carry the show, and he didn't, and they just sat there all looking at each other, basically.
1: Basically,
0: so
1: yeah.
0: This is our sound of the day. Go ahead.
1: Here we go. Here we go.
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3: 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Mark Blankenbaker at home. Drew Diener there at Lynn Family Stadium. We'll hear from him here soon. He's out there at Lynn Family Stadium. There's a number of things going on out there today. They have Loudon this weekend, this Saturday, and you can go. And obviously, I love going to those games. I wish I was there today to see and talk with Jonathan Littner. There's always a great conversation with him. And then it sounds like we might even be getting Chris Redman later on today. So we'll see how things go there. So do we have Drew there, Creighton, or what's the story?
4: Mark, you there?
3: Yeah. Are you there? Have Drew?
4: I just got the phone with him. He's trying to connect the Comrex. He's got Coach Redman there.
3: Oh, he's got Coach Redman there. So I'm not on there.
4: He's trying to connect a Comrex. Yes. Mark, you there? All right, we're going to throw it to break. We'll be right back.
0: Poor Creighton. Creighton's mad. Here's what's going on there.
5: What? So I was going to say, what happened?
0: They connect to the studio like 18 different ways.
5: Right.
0: Me and Nick, when we were at Blind Squirrel a couple weeks ago, we connect one way.
5: We don't like to deviate.
0: We've got the tried piece of machinery, and it always works, and we're good to go.
5: Tried and true, baby.
0: But they had, I don't know exactly what was going on, but Diener had a setup to where it would just be he and Chris Redman. And essentially, Blank could not connect using that setup from home. So I believe what happened there was, number one, Crane's got to tell Blank, hey, I'm on the phone with Diener.
5: Right.
0: Okay. Number two, Blank finds out on the air that he has been pushed out of the way
1: interview. This sound right here. The dejected Blank.
0: Okay.
1: Listen for it.
0: Give me some of that.
4: Mark, you there?
3: Yeah. Are you there? Do you have Drew?
4: I just got the phone with him. He's trying to connect the Comrex. He's got Coach Redman there.
3: Oh, he's got Coach Redman there. So I'm not on there.
0: Right there. At that point, he's like, I'm not talking.
5: Yeah. He was like, fine, you don't want me.
0: Blank protested.
5: Yeah, he did.
0: Blank protested.
5: Was he pouting? There was a little bit of pouting. There might have been some pouting.
0: There was a lot of pouting. He was like, okay, I'm not going to be a part of the Chris Redman interview.
5: I'm done.
0: Yeah. You all figure it out.
5: Yeah.
0: So then Crane became enraged and threw him right back to break.
5: We just left Creighton dangling out there.
1: The dangling participle.
0: Yeah, but listen, I mean, Creighton was dangling. He's used to dangling. but that's more on Blank. The story there is Blank's not happy. He wanted to be a part of the Chris Redman interview. It wasn't set up the way that he could be a part of the Chris Redman interview, and he's done with it.
5: Did he show up as teammates there? You know what I mean? Like, he stopped. Like, once he realized the ball was over his head, he stopped running the route and just turned and put his hands up to the quarterback. Come on, what are we doing, guys? He showed his teammates up there a little bit.
0: Texas says, hey, Nick, Pat Kelsey's a 17-time champion. LOL. Take the L's out of your ass. That coming down at 437-9680.
5: Hey, I love Cena, but I was trying to think of something that was, yeah. I understand what you're saying.
0: It's so true. Texas says, what are you guys' thoughts on Cash Patel defending bestiality? Wait. Coming down at 437. I don't know exactly what was going on with that.
5: Okay, I missed that.
0: But the guy put thoughts on Cash Patel, and then he put in parentheses FBI. Thank you. Some people may not know that. Now, this show obviously is very much in tune with the world. No one is more in tune
5: that's us.
0: With the world than us.
5: What's your conservative radio show called again?
0: God, what was the name of it?
5: No Holds Barred?
0: No, was it? That's so corny.
5: I thought that was the intent. I thought it was No Holds
0: was
5: Barred
0: with
5: Andy Sweeney. I can't remember. Yeah.
0: Texas says, if PK is any wrestler, he's gold dust. One of the weirder characters.
5: Oh, God. He was so funny, though.
0: It was.
5: Broken Dreams Productions.
0: Texas says, PK is like John Cena. You take the glasses off, you can't see him. That coming down at 437-9680.
5: Oh, I feel bad. I'm sorry, PK.
0: Oh, goodness.
5: I brought this on PK. That was my fault. I did him a disservice.
0: Man, the text line's pretty vibrant today. Not in a good way. It's kind of meaner today.
5: It's a little punchy. Yeah. It's a little spicy.
0: What's going on? I think it's because people realize it's only Wednesday.
5: Yeah.
0: And they have a big football game on Saturday. I don't know. Maybe you're going to Louder Than Life, too. I don't know. You're going to Louder Than Life.
5: People are getting revved
0: up. Thursday, a Friday.
5: I noticed it on middays, too.
0: Did you?
5: People were, was
0: Rummage all fired up?
5: We talked about beer.
0: Rummage drinks beer now.
5: And normally, anytime we deviate, we get the talk sports, damn it, guy texting in. But everyone was chiming in. Like, they're ready to go. They're talking about what they're drinking this weekend and everything. I think you're right. You hit the nail on the head.
0: How many people can say Crown Royal?
5: The official beverage of the South End? According to Sofro?
0: You want to do that sound after the break?
5: I think we have to.
0: I'm excited to hear it again.
5: I think we have to. I tried to chop it up a little bit. I think I did a decent job. And, yeah, Sofro.
0: The one thing you don't do is go after the South End. Billy Reid had to do an entire summit when he did it. And he just wrote an article that no one ever read.
5: And Sofro.
0: Like, no one's like, I got to get on Way3.com to read Billy Reid's article. No one did that.
5: Here's the thing.
0: Not one person.
5: Was this premeditated? Because I know yesterday was payday, so Sofro pops in, grabs his check. Yeah,
0: right.
5: He was going to be here anyway. But he was here for a little while.
0: Yeah, he was.
5: And felt like
0: he wanted to get on.
5: He was like, I have to. Yeah, there's a microphone. I need to say this. Shoves poor Baldy out of the way, and this takes a flamethrower. Do it on the other side.
0: Explosive Sofro sound next.
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0: 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I mean, these are just some of the best deals you'll have, and we're talking anything from a half carat all the way to Nick Valvano. 20 carats, rounds, ovals, radiance, cushions, pairs, emeralds, princess cuts, and much more. Again, about 4 days only now through the 19th. I think that's right, 16th, 17th, 18th, 19th. So there you go. I mean, including con today. 4 days, extra 20% off on natural diamond engagement rings, 30% off on lab-grown diamonds. We have a new guy named Luke. He is here. He is running Strebel's show today.
4: Oh, boy.
0: Does he have an idea?
1: Do you have any idea what you're in for?
0: Does he have any
1: idea? From 3 to 6.
0: Does he have any idea?
20: I think Zach's going to stay.
0: Zach's going to be hanging around.
1: Zach's going to be lingering.
0: I mean, just.
1: No, you know what that is?
0: Zach and the mic, man.
1: Zach
0: it's
1: is.
0: Unbelievable.
1: It's for him to be mic two.
0: Yeah, that's what it
1: he's
0: is.
1: He's sliding into mic two.
0: He's sliding
1: I'm going to keep
0: two.
1: An eye on you, Luke.
0: Yeah,
1: I'll help
0: eye.
1: You run the
0: that's
1: board.
0: Exactly
1: okay,
0: what he's
1: yeah,
0: doing.
1: Okay.
0: You know what? It's not a bad ploy.
1: No, it's not bad at all. I mean.
0: If you're a mic whore, there you go.
1: No, that's it. I mean, there's an open mic.
0: It's
1: you
0: an
1: have an opportunity. I mean, kudos on Zachy C. The game's the game, baby.
0: Zachy C, a little flirtation. Louie's out of town.
1: Zach.
0: People might be becoming more than a side piece.
1: Zach straight up told me, and he won't mind me saying this. Zach's very good about doing promos. He makes sure he gets his three in a week.
0: Especially when Louie's out.
1: But he was like, yeah, with Louie out, I might send you 5 or 6 this week, Nick. And I was like, cool, buddy.
0: Yeah, we know, Zach. When you send us in 2 days 4 promos, we know you're working harder because it's your voice and not Louie's.
1: Now, I don't want to.
0: We know that's the case.
1: He does what's required with Louie, but he goes
0: just a little
1: he
0: bit.
1: Goes
0: there
1: above and beyond when,
0: you know,
1: when
0: he
1: he's Mike White.
0: He does the bare. He shoots par with Louie, but with when it's himself, it's all hole
1: in
0: ones.
1: Oh, he's scoring. He's yeah.
0: He's like who's the dictator in North Korea?
1: Kim Jong-un.
0: Yeah, remember when he shot an 18?
1: Yeah. Yeah, that's it.
0: Hole in one par fives. That's basically what's going on. Buddy of mine texted me. Oh, detox. You know, the. No matter what Louisville does, it'll be a great. If Louisville loses by 70 to SMU, it will be someone's fault.
1: Known Buffalo Bills fan.
0: Yeah, it'll be someone else's fault, not Louisville's fault or Jeff Brown.

0: Tom's fault. Don't worry. He goes, who's more of a Mike Hua? Is it Zachy C or Jack?
1: That's Zachy C. That's one in 1A, but I think I think it might be.
0: It's Zachy C.
1: I think it might be Zachy C.
0: Zachy C can go longer than Jack Grossman.
1: Oh, yeah, he could.
0: That's the thing.
1: But the thing is, like, Jack one time, he hopped on with Phil and I. Jack could sometimes get tunnel vision. And I completely disregarded what Phil and I said, interrupted both of us.
0: Yeah.
1: Kept going. And then we were like, Jack, you're interrupting a lot. He was like, I know. And then the next thing that came out of one of our mouths, he interrupted us again. And I was like, wow, he's unstoppable.
0: I would say they're similar in that regard. I would say their biggest difference is that Jack would talk about IU basketball that nobody cares about, and Zachy C will at least keep it to college football.
1: Yeah, that's true.
0: It may be pretentious in his delivery, but at least it's that. All right, so
1: Zach could also go 2 straight hours with 4 breaths.
0: He did today.
1: Yeah, Jack could go hard in the paint. Don't get me wrong, but
0: he doesn't have the stamina.
1: No.
0: He's a bigger guy too. He doesn't have the stamina. I don't know what to tell you. Texter is Luke Leo's friend. I don't know why you know that as a texter. I don't know why you would know that.
1: They're TikTok famous. Yeah. The two of them. They're a duo.
0: Are they?
1: They're a duo. Yeah. Yeah. Watch out, Sofro. They got
0: not
1: followers.
0: Anymore. Luke got left behind.
1: Luke,
0: Leo went to Ireland. He's left behind.
1: Are you a solo act?
0: He's smelling you now. They haven't posted in 8 months.
1: You got to make a return. Your first video should just be burying Leo about how he was holding you back.
0: Texas says, we need to find out if Pat Kelsey likes the smell of Dave and Buster's. That coming down at 437-9680.
1: It was a compliment. Anna, I'm sorry.
0: All right, so let's go here. Sofro.
1: Oh, this was...
0: Yesterday. It was payday. He came in. He got his money. The nickels that were paying him. And he decided to leave. And before he did so, he also yearns for the microphone. He decided to get on the microphone. And he took a shot. He's got a son that, what did he say? Luke is like 6 years
1: old?
0: Yeah,
1: Luke is six. Looks like he's 10. Like, okay. The kid is big.
0: Well, there you go.
1: Big kid.
0: So he's got a big trunk. And so he's playing tackle football. And I guess they were out where? PRP?
1: PRP.
0: And I guess the coach for 6 and 7 year olds or so at PRP was cursing everyone out and acting like he was playing in the SEC championship game.
1: Not
0: the SEC championship game that we decided not to run for U of L hockey. Not that one. But a different, a real SEC title game. And so Sofro believed it's time that he slanted and went against the South End. And that never works out. Again, Billy Reid had to go to an entire summit because he slanted the South End in an article that no one read on wave3.com. So, all right, let's go, Nick. You've cut this in half, basically.
1: This is...
0: With transitions, and this is the gist of the argument.
1: This is the gist of it. And this very easily could have been 3 times as
0: long.
1: As
0: that's
1: size.
0: What... Yeah. Damn
2: it. PRP, you're dead to me. I'm done with every single one of you people.
3: What a PRP?
2: Wait, that's a bad way to put that.
4: Wow. Whoa. What did PRP do to you? What happened? What happened in PRP? Pleasure Ridge Park.
2: The worst experience.
3: Oh,
2: I texted you.
4: You did text me.
2: And I asked you. I was like, you know, I know you don't like when I go at the South End.
4: You besmirch it.
2: You dislike when I go at Dixie Highway. Yeah. I apologize. I can't hear you. But I just, like.
4: Baldy, give us some headphones.
2: Yeah,
4: my
2: greasy head. Okay, let me put it on.
4: You'll just put it on.
2: My sweet baby boy, my child.
4: Yeah.
2: Went out there to go play some competitive football. You know what I mean?
4: Yeah.
2: They're 6 and 7 years old.
4: Sure.
2: I hate to ever say this in my life, especially the takes that I've given here.
4: Yeah.
2: But, like, it's not always about winning. You know what I'm saying?
4: Sure.
2: He's six. He's trying to learn how to play the freaking game. Half the time, they don't know what they're doing.
4: Right.
2: They're running around. I just told them to go hit somebody.
4: Just hit somebody. Hit them in front of you. Out. Yeah, knock their, you know what, in the dirt.
3: Block.
4: Let's go.
2: Well, PRP. And it's a coach who, and no offense, I'm whoever
4: every
2: PRP,
4: time he might be listening, you never
2: fine.
4: Know.
2: I hope he is listening right now. Just the most abhorrent, what was the word? Repugnant?
4: Repugnant.
3: That's a hell of a word.
2: Like words that I've ever heard. Yelling at children at 6 years old, F-bombs left and right. The parents were just as bad. Yeah.
4: Get used to it. Well, this is youth sports, buddy. This is no. I'm serious. Get used to it.
2: Every other game we play, Linden hikes.
4: That's
2: points,
4: fine.
2: And they got some tough MFers out there.
4: Yeah.
2: Nothing but kind. Yeah, nothing well, but good I, kids,
4: I'm just telling
2: good people.
4: You're not going to find that all the time. You're going to find ugly. You're going to find mean. You're going to find cussing.
2: There's a lot of bad families in football.
4: I've been, you know,
2: used to say this a lot of times. Yeah. You know, there's a lot of bad families in football.
4: I've been to places in southern Indiana. I've been places in Middletown. I've been to places in
2: Middletown.
4: Oh, yeah.
2: No.
4: We've got the we played a team from Middletown when Kellen played football.
2: I don't believe it.
4: No, it was awful. They sacked our quarterback and got a personal foul because he like drove into the ground on his head.
2: He put his nuts on Kellen's head.
4: It had nothing to do with Kellen.
2: Okay,
4: it was our quarterback.
2: Do you remember the picture of Amobi Okoye? I want Luka to do one of that one time to somebody.
4: See, now you're complaining about that. Now you want to put nuts on him.
2: No, you're
4: the problem. You're the problem with Luke Sport. You're the problem. You're praising Linden and saying how great it was. They're so friendly. So
2: They were perfect.
4: They tried to fight the ref.
2: Well.
4: They tried to fight the ref. I'm just telling you. You had these preconceived notions about this part of town and that part of town. Brother, there are bad people everywhere. I don't care what you say.
2: The stereotype was on, like,
4: is there a Linden space stereotype then? Because that happened.
2: I'm just saying, I don't feel unsafe. I feel like I can stay.
4: Oh, you don't feel unsafe.
2: I feel like me. I'm just a small guy who just can't protect himself. We're peaceful people.
4: Who's coming in peace? You decided you're to put nuts on somebody else's head.
2: Well.
3: That's a sober way.
4: Brother, yeah. I would tell you right now, you need to go to camp or something because you ain't cut out for this. You're not.
2: For 6 to 7 year old football.
4: Dude, I'm telling you, but you got to get used to it because you're going to find out.
0: I mean, that went on for like 10 minutes.
1: Easily. Yes.
0: And then even in the text, Sofro like tripled down, or Sofro, he tripled down on it.
1: He put a line in the sand.
0: He's like, you call it technique now, it's just robbery later on. Something like that, which I thought was a good line.
1: That is a good line. Now, when Sofro gets like that, I mean, he's immovable.
0: Immovable anyway.
1: Well, yeah.
0: He's a big guy.
1: He is a large guy. I don't know if I could.
0: Then Strebel and Jeffries went into what their weekends were like, and it sounds terrible.
1: I mean,
0: Nick, I got thinking, is this what's going to happen to me in a few years? Like, I'm legitimately worried. Strebel, what he does on the weekends sounds terrible.
1: I want a kid.
0: And you work on the weekends. You want a kid. So.
1: No, I want a kid.
0: might be the name of the hour.
1: I want a kid, but I want them to play sports. Sports meant a lot to me, but good God,
0: Strebel scares me.
1: No, what him and Jeffries do with the travel, and I remember,
0: unbelievable.
1: I remember what the travel was like with hockey.
0: It's just unbelievable.
1: Jamie just straight up said, he was like, Jamie was a better hockey player than I was,
0: well,
1: shocker.
0: No kidding.
1: But yeah. He was like, I do not want my kid playing hockey. First off, Jamie's a ref, and he's like, I have to deal with those parents, and they're out of their effing mind. And I don't want to deal with those idiots. And also, it's so expensive, and there's so much travel. And he was like, "Nah, he's going to play baseball, football, basketball. Like, if he does anything, he might play soccer."
0: You're doing a safety thing. That's not what's going on here. Sofro's being crushed. Sofro's soft. Softero.
1: Oh well, Bosmer went at it.
0: Texas says Sofro must be Italian for soft.
1: Bosmer was calling him Bubble Boy yesterday.
0: Oh, was he?
1: Oh, yeah, in the group chat, which I think you left, which was probably for
0: no offense. I'm in enough group chats.
1: Yeah,
0: I just have to leave one occasionally.
1: I don't fault you for leaving.
0: I'm busy. I mean, I look down. It's you and Bosmer going back and forth, and Sofro's doing his thing. I'm like, you know what? I'm good.
1: Yeah, no, totally.
0: Nick will give me the highlights.
1: I will give you.
0: You'll
1: the
0: give
1: highlights.
0: Me the highlights.
1: And the highlights were Bosmer calling Sofro a bubble boy. That was it.
0: Texas says, I can't explain why, but Strebel's turning into Strebel Hogan. With how much he's been saying the word brother.
1: He has gone to the brother a lot lately.
0: He does do that.
1: I love it. I think he delivers it well. I think he should keep it in his repertoire. But it is, it's in his repertoire now. Yes.
0: I think Diener needs to put together another South End Summit for Sofro. The same one they got put together, for Billy Reed.
1: I don't think Sofro is going to attend. He's scared.
0: You think he's scared to go back out there?
1: He'll go if Strebel But more importantly, Jeffries provides security. If they're his security detail,
0: right.
1: Then I think then he'll go and he will maybe break bread with the South
0: Listen,
1: End.
0: Listen, Stribble loves the South End. That's why I moved to New Albany. You like that, don't you? That's my only that's my only comeback I have because I don't care about any of this. Texas says, keyboard warrior fur man thinks it's tough to pee in a bottle. Texas says, Sofro needs to get out there and coach. I did love him. He's like, I hope he can. Little Luca's good enough to get a scholarship at Cal. He might be. He might be.
1: He's a big boy. And he posted some video or pictures of little Luca laying down the hammer.
0: You can't say the wood kids. There. That's in a whole. That's
1: I caught
0: you
1: myself.
0: You were going to say he was laying the wood.
1: That's a 6-year old.
0: You were going to say he was laying the wood. That's exactly what you were going to say.
1: You're proud of me. The filter caught that. The filter caught that one. Yeah.
0: Oh man, Texas says my 5th and 6th grade coach was a friend of my parents. My mom told him not to play me, so he started me. That coming down at 4379680. I like that. It's so fro soft.
1: Here's the thing. I'm going to try to be diplomatic.
0: Can he be right or can he be soft? Oh, you're Johnny Two Sides in it
1: no,
0: here.
1: No, he's being a little.
0: Why are you backing so fro?
1: No, the thing is,
0: he called you an unwashed lib on text like 3 times in the last 2 hours.
1: But I will say parents are ruining youth sports.
0: Oh, God.
1: Everywhere. No, they are. They are.
0: Don't do this.
1: Now, but it's not, to Strebel's point, it is not exclusive to the South End. It is not exclusive to the South End.
0: No offense. What do you know in the last several years?
1: I just know from what I watched, from what I experienced playing youth sports.
0: Everyone says the same thing.
1: And my friends who are officials. And
0: I'm going to go the opposite say and say, parents aren't doing enough. They're not ruining anything. They need to be harsher on the refs and other kids and other parents. I am so tired of hearing that.
1: But here's the thing, though. Sofro, with all of his bluster and taking flamethrowers to everybody,
0: right?
1: That's the danger. When you take the flamethrowers to everybody and then you wave your little white flag, hey, wait a minute. You guys are being mean.
0: Right.
1: That's when it's like, my guy.
0: If you're the tough guy.
1: Yeah. Are you in the trenches or not? But to his point, there are some jackass parents out there that are ruining youth sports. I don't think it's exclusive to the South.
0: We should do a podcast on. We should do an entire hour. Monday we'll do that. At noon we will
1: just do an
0: disregard
1: hour.
0: UofL and SMU, yeah. Kentucky and Texas A&M.
1: Well, according to
0: they
1: my
0: won't
1: dream,
0: exist.
1: According to my dream, they lose by 40. So
0: Texas says no more potholes being filled on the Dixie now.
1: That's the one thing. That's one of the reasons I am nervous about fighting with Sofro, because I think he could be petty.
0: Oh, well, he doesn't direct.
1: Oh,
0: anything.
1: I could see Sofro.
0: You
1: oh,
0: think so?
1: Yeah, you wanted that Jack in the Box? Well,
0: you think so?
1: Tough spit. It's going to Middletown. Like I could see.
0: Well, no offense. I know where you and I live. It's going to go to Middletown over where you live.
1: Yeah.
0: Probably.
1: Yeah. Probably.
0: I mean, let's just be honest.
1: I could see. Sofro.
0: Okay.
1: Sofro is. He's. I mean, he's the hand of the queen. We talked about that.
0: We did talk about
1: it. But he's got his toe in City Hall.
0: He's got his toe in something.
1: And a couple of years from now, when it's Mayor Mick Sofro.
0: Uh-huh.
1: Instead of Mayor Bloomberg, it's one of the reasons I sometimes step back from fighting with him.
0: Oh, you're scared of him.
1: Well,
0: that's unbelievable.
1: I don't know. The levels of petty that man will go.
0: Texas says they already don't fill the potholes on Dixie.
1: No.
0: Texas says, hey, Strebel, what has 200,000 legs and 4 teeth? The South End. I'm going to send that one to Strebel. I want to get him going today. He's gonna listen. He's not listening right now. Let's just talk privately here. He's gonna open with Chris Redman going to Ole Miss LSU.
1: Okay.
2: As well he should, Nick.
0: Well, that they throw away at 3:45 to get you to 4 o'clock. That's not prime.
1: Well, what
0: time.
1: Else is he gonna bring up? The fact that UK's spending more money than U of L in football and they suck?
0: That's not the lead.
1: Well,
0: but that's going to be his lead.
1: I'm saying, what else is the big story du jour?
0: But I want. Well, I don't know. You have this athletic article that's a big deal.
1: Saying, yeah. What's he going to? He can't flex yeah, we're spending more than U of L is, no, and they just got their doors blown off by Alabama.
0: No, he can't do that. I know.
1: So I know. I mean, it was right there for him, but yeah, he's not going to be able to say that.
0: Texas says, do you guys think James Black listens to any of your nonsense when he's not in the studio?
1: He?
0: Yes, I do, actually.
1: Yeah, he actually quietly. Yeah.

0: bring up references that I forgot about from years ago. Be like, hey, Nick, remember when you crashed out at my friend on the text line? And I'm like, wait, what? I did that? Oh, yeah, I guess
1: like,
0: I did.
1: Like, I'm not worried about James Black. I'm worried about other people not listening to the radio station.
0: Well.
1: I don't want to name them, but I got power rankings. I got power rankings. I've had some not know who I was 3 months into employment, so.
0: Well, I got a text that I'm not sure.
1: Well, do you want to bring that up? He might be listening. Dick Gabriel texted you.
0: Well,
1: and Dick Gabriel in Lexington, we should have him on.
0: I like Dick Gabriel. Yeah.
1: Well, I mean, don't say you like Dick Gabriel.
0: I do.
1: You don't know if you like Dick Gabriel or not.
0: Well, I don't know. I don't know.
1: You're saying you like him. You have nothing to say that you like him.
0: He and I haven't. I don't think we've ever done anything.
1: I've
0: said
1: Dick Gabriel.
0: Hi to him a few times, but I don't
1: you
0: think we've
1: seen
0: got...
1: Dick Gabriel in 8 years.
0: I don't. Yeah.
1: Maybe a decade.
0: Yeah, the last.
1: He would know you.
0: No, probably.
1: He wouldn't know you.
0: Well, maybe if you saw my big ass head and big ass nose, he might. You're a Valvano.
1: He might. But that would be the only way.
0: Right. Yeah.
1: That would
0: just the glaring Italian features.
1: Right.
0: Yeah. you got a big nose, dark skin.
1: He reached out.
0: You're not in it to rule.
1: He wanted Billy Lucci.
0: Yeah, right.
1: He wanted his contact information, which you passed along.
0: Well, yeah, absolutely.
1: Then you're totally down to help. You're saying then he acted like he wanted to have you on air to talk about Kentucky and A&M?
0: The way I read the text, and I was like, wait a minute, like, He's obviously listening because we had Lucci on.
1: Well, I mean, if nothing else, he saw the tweets. We both tweeted about it.
0: Right.
1: That's what I think he probably did.
0: I'm not. That's what I'm saying. Like, I don't. He knows I'm not a UK guy.
1: No,
0: right?
1: But I think this is what we need. We need you to go on with Dick Gabriel.
0: That would be such a disservice to poor Dick.
1: He had a birthday yesterday.
0: Oh, happy birthday, Dick! I think he just does.
1: What do you call it? Sidelines. He doesn't do a show, I don't believe.
0: Well, I mean, I would do it. I just feel like there's so many better people here. Get Strebel, get you, get Jeffries, get, like,
1: I think he's doing the thing with you. He wants to catch up with you so he can get Billy Lucci's number.
0: Well,
1: So you're gonna help JMI. That's what he needs your help with, to help JMI.
0: Does Rummage know that? People help me, but
1: Does Rummage know that?
0: Well, don't tell Rummage.
1: We're gonna find out.
0: This can just be between you and me.
1: I'm gonna find out.
0: No, you don't have to tell him. You don't have to tell him. Like, this will just be us. I've been called BBN Nikki a lot this week. It's only Wednesday.
1: In the game, they're going to lose by 3 touchdowns.
0: That's what I'm saying. Like, I'm happy to help Mr. Gabriel. I got no problem doing that. But I just don't think I would be the one that you'd want to interview.
1: You'll like this.
0: You speak UK more fluently than I do.
1: Well, probably. No offense. I would hope so.
0: Yeah.
1: I mean, you have an L up your rectum.
0: Well, I'm wearing a Cardinals shirt right now, is what we've been talking about. Yeah,
1: He does the Big Blue Insider. Okay, so TJ Walker just texted me, the sports talker. He does that. All this happened in one. TJ Walker texts me about Dick Gabriel. I feel blessed. In the next sentence, Nick, you're going to like this. I got another text. All this is happening within seconds. Diener, Dick Gabriel was my first boss.
0: Nice.
1: Yeah, but the way Diener talks about Lexington is Camelot.
0: Oh,
1: he sounds a lot like Rick Pitino when he does that.
0: Yeah.
1: That's number two. And then number three, a buddy of mine texts me the yearbook for the Cat's Paws this year.
0: Okay.
1: You know, they do a physical copy,
0: okay,
1: I believe, of the Cat's Paws. You know about this.
0: Yeah,
1: the Cat's Paws has been around for 40 years or something
0: when
1: like that.
0: When you said yearbook, I immediately went to Chris Dorch. Sorry.
1: Okay.
0: That's fine, but it makes all the sense.
1: So the Cat Paws has released, Nick, their cover.
0: Okay.
1: For
0: I'm trying to
1: their
0: pull this up.
1: 2000-2007 season. And it's...
0: What do we got?
1: Momchilovich and Moreno, M&M Boys, still swinging for the fences.
0: I like it. M&M Boys. See if that sticks. The Candy Twins. No, wait. No. Never mind.
1: And then they have two baseball players next to Momchilovich and Moreno.
0: The Bat Cats make an appearance.
1: Roger Maris and Mickey Mantle.
0: Oh. Okay. Oh, for God's sake. Okay. All right.
1: That has to be Musty, right? That is Musty, is it not?
0: The fact... Okay.
1: That's Musty, is it not?
0: It is super Musty.

0: The fact Roger Maris is getting love, I love that. That's great. But
1: why are you anti? You sound like you're anti Roger Maris there.
0: No, I like. Okay. I like Roger Maris.
1: Of course you do. No one likes Roger Maris the way you do. We've always
0: Roger
1: talked about
0: Maris
1: that.
0: Baseball was an awesome tabletop game. It was awesome. It was super cool. It had this little bat that you could.
1: When
0: like,
1: you
0: swing.
1: Were 7 years old, it was awesome.
0: Oh, so it was, I'd play it right.
1: No,
0: effing
1: no
0: now.
1: You wouldn't. It no, wouldn't hold I, up.
0: Oh no,
1: you it wouldn't
0: me?
1: Hold up.
0: Oh, Sweeney, I we got to play it. We got to play. Roger
1: so you
0: Maris
1: have
0: baseball.
1: Maris, Mantle, Momchilovich, Moreno.
0: So they're going with alliterations?
1: The M&M boys.
0: Is that why they didn't put Aaron Judge? Like, because that would have messed up the alliteration?
1: I think that's probably
0: Maris and, I mean, it's cool, but it's By Musty. Way, you know what else begins with an M? Musty.
1: And the Mets. You see what the Mets did? They cheered the loss last night.
0: Oh, yeah. Did you see the kid, the guys giving the 300th home run to Polar
1: Bear? No, they gave him back to him. Yeah, I would do that, too. A 300... that's not worth anything.
0: Yeah, no.
1: If you catch a guy's 300th home run, that is worth $0.
0: Oh, absolutely.
1: It's not worth anything,
0: you
1: right?
0: You go give it to the guy. He appreciates it. He signed, like, everything for them. If they had a baby, like, Pete
1: Alonso.
0: He would have signed the baby.
1: I'm with you.
0: He signed all their jerseys, which was really cool. It was a really cool moment, but I did notice one thing. He made the first guy who's wearing a white Pete Alonso jersey.
1: Okay.
0: Pete signed his name so big. It made John Hancock look tiny.
1: Oh, I like that.
0: That's cool. It was as big as the Alonzo.
1: Good. I like that because once you get a signed jersey, you're not wearing it anymore.
0: Yeah, I mean, you could frame it. Right? But part of me was just
1: you got to frame it.
0: Like, yo, man, that's a big-ass signature.
1: Oh, I disagree with you on this one.
0: I don't know.
1: The bigger, the better.
0: I mean, I guess. I think he wrote him a note, too.
1: You know, it's not the size of the signature. It's the way they write. It's how they use the pen. it's how they use the signature.
0: Hey, I would take a Pete Alonzo big-ass signature on one of my shirts, too, but I was just struck. I was like, that's a big signature. You ain't missing that.
1: All right, coming up on the other end, the 2027 home and away schedule for Louisville football in the entire ACC is out. Nick, don't look at it. I'm going to read it to you.
0: Okay.
1: If things go as planned, Louisville's schedule in conference, obviously 9 games like this year, is going to get way more difficult. We'll talk about it next on ESPN 680.
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7: 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There are several that we cannot read. Nick Quickly, the ACC has released their 2027 their allotment of games. Louisville, it picks up in a big way. Next season, Louisville football will have, of course, 9 games like this year, but everyone will have 9 games. We know it's uneven this year, and next year it goes to 9 games. They will have 4 home games in the ACC and 5 away games.
8: Okay.
7: So they're already having more away games, so that would be number one. Their home games are Clemson, North Carolina, Syracuse, and Virginia Tech. Now, I happen to think that Virginia Tech, year number 2 with James Franklin should be pretty good. I mean, I would imagine that they would, not a college football playoff team, but, you would imagine a team that would at least be 8-4, if not better. I mean, James Franklin can get players. I think he's a pretty good coach. I don't think he's an elite coach, but, it's a big difference. I think they're even better this year. So, again, home games would be Clemson, North Carolina, Syracuse, and Virginia Tech. And then the away games, Cal, Duke, Florida State, Miami, and Virginia. So you don't get SMU, which is interesting, but you go on the road to Miami again. You get Virginia on the road, and I don't know, you tell me. You never really know who's going to be good year to year. Like, I have a good feeling that, I have a good feeling that Miami's going to be good. They will go out this offseason and pay for a quarterback, right? They will have a good team. They recruit well in high school, and they're just going to put the money in like an SEC team, like almost an Ohio State or an Alabama. Like, they're going to have talent. So Louisville going there is going to be a big game. It's interesting because the last time they played was in Miami. Take that how you will, but that's a conversation piece. Virginia, Nick, if they're good this year, that would be back-to-back years.
8: Yep.
7: Of course, it
8: yep.
7: then brings up the question of, is Tony Elliott there at Virginia? If Tony Elliott has back-to-back good years at Virginia, does he have another year at Virginia? And that kind of trickles down to something that I think you, Nick, have stolen a take from someone at ESPN, if I'm not mistaken, that you might have a situation to where, what if Tony Elliott goes back to Clemson? And if Clemson separates from Dabo, if that continues to go the way that it seemingly now the last couple years and this year is going, then the flip side of that is, who's the coach for Clemson if it's not Tony Elliott? Is that an easy fix? Is that a, hey, go get a big portal class and you'll be pretty damn good? It might be. And then the other thing would be, who's the coach of North Carolina?
8: Right.
7: I don't know who the coach of North Carolina is going to be this year when Louisville plays North Carolina, let alone next year. So again, at home next year, we'll have 4 ACC games. It'll be Clemson, North Carolina, Syracuse, and Virginia Tech. And then the away schedule is going to be Cal, Duke, Florida State, Miami, and Virginia. And if I give you Clemson, and I give you North Carolina, and I give you Florida State and Virginia, I mean, aren't there four teams out of the nine there that you're kind of wondering who the head coach is going to be for different reasons?
8: But at the same time, going back to that article today, the Athletic article about spending, those are five of the six teams that spent more than U of L did in the conference.
7: Oh, the ones? Oh, are they?
8: Yeah.
7: That's okay. That's
8: Clemson,
7: yeah, that's good.
8: Virginia
7: okay.
8: Tech, Florida State, Miami, and UVA all spent more than U of L did. U of L spent more than UNC, Stanford, Cal, and Duke.
7: Can I ask you to go back to, I think, our folder on Friday, Nick?
8: Yeah.
7: Josh Hurd was on with Diener and Blank. Remember before the game, who they have home opener, Villanova game. And by the way, just as an aside, I think Josh Hurd is going on with Ennis on Friday as well.
8: Oh,
7: I think,
8: okay, nice.
7: Ennis told me that in the 4 o'clock hour. The reason why, we haven't talked about this, Nick, and we need to. ESPN Radio is going to be in town this weekend, and they're going to be using some of our facilities. God bless them. No peeing in the sink, please. We've already told them there might be some peeing in the sink, but everything's okay. And so we might have some people coming up on Friday, in other words. So we'll talk about that off air. Do we have the Josh Hurd on football scheduling?
8: On schedule, yes.
7: Okay, yeah, the reason I bring that up is they want to get out of the way the South Florida game. That's been lingering out there for many years. They are to return a game to South Florida there in Tampa Bay. And so if you're U of L and you're already playing five conference games on the road, and then if you do go through with the South Florida game, now you have half of your schedule is on the road.
8: Yeah, yeah.
7: And I think most schools probably tried to not have that happen. Now, the Governor's Cup would be back.
8: Right, right.
7: With U of L.
8: Yep.
7: And so then they would pick up a bum game, obviously, of some kind. And I don't know what USF is. Probably not that good, but they'd pick up a – I mean, I think it – Jeff Brown wants to play good people. Let's go play somebody. I mean, you know, if we're going to do that. And if they did do that and they added South Florida, let's say they picked up not a team that was as good as Georgia or A&M. You know, A&M's coming up. Let's say it's just somebody middle of the road. Michigan State, okay?
8: Oh, okay.
7: Use them as an example.
8: That's a good one.
7: Okay? A team that could be like a 7 or an 8-win team, maybe a good 6-6 team. I don't know. A South Carolina. Somebody who's not at the top of their conference, but it's also
8: not
7: the bottom.
8: Dollar.
7: Okay?
8: Yeah.
7: It's also not Arkansas. It's not BC. Obviously, they wouldn't play BC.
8: Right,
7: Northwestern, Rutgers, somebody like that. It would be the best schedule in the history of Louisville football, would it not?
8: I would say, yeah.
7: It would be one of the better ones, and that's without SMU. And I think Louisville and SMU have played enough that it's okay that they take a year off and they get some of these other schools on their schedule, like Virginia Tech coming to U of L. So here's Josh Hurd talking about that South Florida game. This was on Friday. This was obviously before all of this came out.
9: I know that we're going to have to return the game to South Florida.
10: Yeah.
9: We've been putting that off and putting that off. Yeah. I think that contract originated in like 2008.
10: I was going to say, that game's been going on forever.
9: Yeah. And it's just one where, I don't want us to go play on the road in Tampa. I don't want us to go play on the road anywhere.
10: Can you not buy out of it,
9: but,
10: or is it on provision?
9: It's like I said, we've kicked the can on this thing. And look, our fans will show up in Tampa.
10: Mm-hmm. Yeah.
9: And we really
10: they're really good about Tampa.
9: Yeah. We just need to get that one and turn the page on it, and gives us a little more flexibility. And then we've got the home-and-home schedule with A&M in 28-29.
10: Hopeful on that one? Do you think that's going to happen?
9: I do. I feel good about that one. We've checked in with them, and they've given us no indication that they want to adjust. So feel good about that one.
10: What's different between that and Georgia? Was it Georgia just because it was immediately going to 9?
9: Well, Georgia, they're like us. So is there five in the SEC or in the ACC?
10: ACC rivals.
9: Where their rivals not in conference.
10: Right.
9: And so they get Georgia Tech every year. So Georgia went 9 conference games, and then Georgia Tech. So there's 10. A&M doesn't have that. And so, right, there's just a lot of these little variables.
10: Yeah, that's different. That makes a big difference. So there's no benefit. And I would think they'd want to play, you know, a team like Louisville, especially if we're barreling toward a 2014 playoff. Do you think that's where we're headed?
9: Yeah. Mm-hmm. I do. I think we get there eventually. I'm not sure of timeline, but I think that's where we end up.
7: Yeah, so I just found that interesting. I don't know if Josh Hurd, if I don't know if Josh, two things from that

0: That's not fair to those people.
1: Louisville football. I mean, Alex Golish was 9-4 last year. They got hardline at 2-0. I think the takeaway from that is that's one of those sneaky games. It's one of those games where, of course, Louisville should win, but I don't know. If you told me Brian Hartline had a above-average team that's playing in the American, I would not be surprised.
2: Oh, yeah,
1: That is not like playing Murray State, Villanova, Youngstown State, some of those teams. I don't think so. Of course, I haven't paid too much attention to it, but, you know, Brian Hartline said on the record he believes he is the greatest wide receiver recruiter of all time. I mean, that's pretty lofty.
2: That is quite lofty, yes.
1: If you want to play, go play. Now, they want to play these games at home. Or if they're going to do a home-and-home like A&M, you want it to be worth your time, right, to play. I mean, it'd probably be bad form at this point. And we didn't talk about it all week because the interview was on Friday. Who knows what hijinks we were doing on Friday. And then you have a game and you get ready for the SMU game and everything else. But I don't know. That should be pretty interesting. I mean, South Florida, if they're a respectable 7-8 win team out of the American, I mean, that's not a total pushover. I know we can laugh at that, but if it's a team that can take you into the third quarter and it can be close, that is much different than Villanova.
2: Oh, gosh,
1: you can do whatever you want, and it doesn't matter what you do.
0: For an FCS, I do wonder if somehow, I mean, there's always one or two group of five teams that crack that, like, a preseason top 25. What if USF's on there? Like, that would be, that would just go back to this is the craziest schedule that U of L is playing. And then at that point, do you not knock them for getting a cupcake on the schedule?
1: Oh, I don't want a cupcake on the schedule at all. So I'm not knocking them. I'm knocking college football.
0: Would a happy medium be Western Kentucky?
1: No, I don't want Western Kentucky.
0: I mean, you know, in-state opponent, but they're respected. They're better than EKU or Murray State.
1: Well, they better be.
0: Yeah.
1: I mean, Murray State's in the FCS.
0: That's what I'm saying.
1: They better be.
0: I mean, at that point, you would have a only FBS opponents.
1: Yeah, I mean, that's
0: and
1: fine.
0: And USF, I think, is a well-respected group of five opponent.
1: Yeah, I mean, they were, what, 9-4 last year, I think Western was. You know, Tyson Helton's basically been 8-9 wins every year but one. So, I mean, yeah, maybe. And that was, I think, COVID year, if I'm not mistaken, back in 2020 where Nick told us to wear a mask. And then
0: I
1: got
0: knew
1: COVID.
0: You were going to say that.
1: Maybe that's what infected his mind to want a year three for your boy there, Kenny Payne. What did Kirk Herbstreit tweet? We'll let you know next. Final break. We got you until 3 o'clock on the ESPN 680-1057.
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0: ESPNLouisville.com, the app, also on Apple iTunes. We appreciate you doing that. We'll read some final texts, 437-9680. The John Baldridge Show coming up in 10 minutes. He's not even here today. John Baldridge did leave after doing about 5.5 hours of FCC copy and pasting. That's what he did. Not pasties. Copy and pasting.
1: I was just saying, that'll be a louder
0: than life would be,
1: weekend.
0: That would be, that, there will be a lot of those at Louder Than Life. We should have done our own take pasties.
1: Ooh.
0: That would have been a good idea.
1: Oh, that would have been awesome.
0: That could have been a $1 million idea. Yeah, just our faces.
1: Oh, and
0: that would have went over the nipple, of course.
1: Anybody that is wearing pasties, we hand them out.
0: Well, we sell them. We try to sell them.
1: Oh, that's a good idea.
0: Try to make some money here.
1: Yeah. I don't know if
0: By the way, TJ Walker's here, and has just walked by him. That was a, you see that moment there?
1: It was a little tense.
0: Did you, tension? I felt tension. I felt like a wave.
1: I felt a disturbance
0: in the force. Did a warm wave of heat.
1: Yeah.
0: Just kind of hit my entire body.
1: Yeah.
0: These little guys aren't used to, like, another blue guy who's got Strebel being around
1: here. Blue soldier.
0: How about that?
1: A
0: blue soldier.
1: Say, yeah.
0: I mean, what are we doing here? Anyway, all right, a couple different things. ESPN announced this number. How many people signed up for ESPN fantasy football this year?
1: Ooh, I'm going to go...
0: And they do other leagues during the year, so this number will go up some.
1: Yeah, right.
0: But the majority of people do at the beginning of the year,
1: yeah,
0: obviously.
1: Yeah, yeah, right.
0: I mean, that number's huge. Just
1: 12 million.
0: 16 million.
1: Wow.
0: 16. That's a good guess by you. I would have had no idea how many to guess, and I'm done already. I feel like I'm just, you know what I feel? You know, Kentucky lost to Alabama in the fourth quarter, deflated. That's how I feel about fantasy.
1: Oh, yeah.
0: I feel like it's over.
1: TJ beat the brakes off of me in week one.
0: You took all Jets. So, I mean.
1: Actually, the only Jet I took was a mistake. My finger slipped and I took Kenyon Sadiq.
0: There it is. At least for a touchdown.
1: Yeah, I didn't start him, of course.
0: It depends what round you took him. If you took him in the third round, that's bad. If you took him in the eighth round, you know, that maybe not so bad.
1: It was about eight or nine, I think.
0: Okay, so that's not too
1: But I didn't
0: too
1: mean
0: bad.
1: To. I have three tight ends on my roster.
0: Well, there you go. So that's number one. Number two, so it came out today that Miami is going back to Nike on one of the more lucrative deals in college sports history. So I don't know where this puts them in the ranking. I'm sure Ethan Moore will put that out at some point because he follows that. They'll be on LSL tonight after Jeff Brom's show at about 8 o'clock or so. It's a 10-year deal worth a little bit more than $200 million. So it's a huge deal, obviously. Adidas made a counteroffer. Nike, I mean, come on, Nike, they wanted Miami, whatever else. And I don't need people to tell me about Nike's stock price. Thank you. I mean, the amount of people, you know, the stock price went down. Thank you, Mad Money. Thank you. Okay. That was the guy's name, isn't it?
1: Yeah, Jim Crane.

0: Faber, yeah.
1: Kirk Herbstreit retweeted that and said, thank goodness Miami players too good to be wearing those baggy-ass pants. Great news for the Canes.
0: Jeez. Herbstreit.
1: Yeah, but what's he getting at? I mean, obviously Nike is better than Adidas. Yeah. We all understand that.
0: No.
1: But yeah. you take the money. If Louisville's going to get a ton of money from Adidas, you stick with Adidas.
0: Right.
1: Right?
0: And if Nike says,
1: we want to give you more money than Adidas, you then go to Nike.
0: This is
1: pretty simple for most programs, okay?
0: Right.
1: In fact, I would say it's pretty simple for all programs.
0: Does Adidas now need to fire back and poach in Nike school?
1: What's Kirk Herbstreit talking about? Does he have a beef with Adidas? Is there something there that I don't know?
0: Does Adidas have bad pants or something?
1: Boys, I don't know. Look at this.
2: We got Strebel, TJ Walker, Creighton.
0: A meeting of the minds in the hallway.
1: Oh, that is a meeting of the minds. What should we tell Strebel right now? Tell him you should tell him that Sofro's tripling down right now. Go ahead. Yeah. Actually, bring him in here. Tell him to come in here real quick.
3: Strebel!
1: Big boy.
3: Can I borrow you? Yeah. Can you come on real fast?
1: No. Just before we go to break, you need to know.
4: Hi, Andy.
1: You need to know before we go to break that Corey Bosmer. I left this message. Okay, I left. Me and Nick were tied into a text chain with Bosmer and Sofro about the South End.
4: Oh my!
1: And Sofro
4: God.
1: Is quadrupling down on his anti-South End rhetoric.
4: So
1: that's going on behind the scenes while you're getting ready to do what you do here for the next 3 hours.
4: He's such a snob. You need to know. Everybody should kiss my ass. And whatever in the town I'm from this end of town, and wherever I go, you got to kiss my butt. And I told him yesterday. I said, be a big boy.
1: I heard you. You got to grow up.
4: Grow up, Sofro.
1: Grow a sack.
4: Tell
1: That's what Dockage would say. Grow a sack.
4: Yeah, tell little Luke he's going to get a thumb in the eye at the bottom of the dog pile.
1: A little yank.
4: Yeah, someone's going to twist his ankle like Cash Daniel. Get over it. It's going to happen.
1: How's Kellen's dance?
4: Oh, it's great.
1: Was there enough room for the Lord in the middle? I don't know.
4: I did not chaperone.
1: Enough for the Holy Ghost, as they would say.
4: I stayed away.
1: All right, get him out of here.
4: All right, bye.
1: All right, James Strebel, I think TJ's coming up with him at the beginning. They're coming up next here on ESPN 680.
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10: The offseason, they have one great opening drive ready to go, and then it changes.
11: Then it falls apart for old Bobby Petrino and Bill Belichick, but they got
12: it
11: the W.
12: It didn't fall apart. We're proud of them, and we couldn't have been happier for week zero.
13: Well, like, you're almost just like watching from afar. Oh, it's so
14: What you're hearing now is T.J. Walker regaling me with a story of watching Matt LaFleur.
15: I hate Matt LaFleur.
14: Kick an NFC championship a game away. It's the round table here.
15: I certainly don't hear anything besides just us talking. But that's classic Creighton.
14: I love that. I actually love that went out over air. That was phenomenal. It was fantastic. Creighton Harley is opening the show for us today, which is amazing. Which I love.
12: Don't know how I got roped in here at 3
15: I'm
12: o'clock,
15: glad he's
12: but I'm
15: doing
12: here.
15: Something in the afternoon.
12: James hit me with
15: staying home playing video games, smoking drugs, all that you do.
12: I'm flipping through Playboy, so I'm not playing video games.
15: But, a great response. But he's a pro. He is a pro.
14: He's an absolute pro. Don't think he didn't say I'm not smoking drugs, though. He didn't say that. He says
15: he did say the Playboy thing.
12: I'm one of those little fans on the party terrace. So.
14: You're the nuke the party deck. It's the round table here on ESPN 680 105.7. I have TJ Walker. He'll join me for the first hour. Kendrick Haskins. We'll talk to him at 4 o'clock. We'll have Matt McGavick in studio later. He's going to come in. His triumphant return later on in the show. McGavick will be here 4:30. We'll do Weird Wednesday. We got a lot of stuff to go over. I mean, big game this weekend for the Cards as they welcome in SMU. We've been talking about that all week. We'll continue to discuss that. TJ, I want to hear your thoughts on what happened Saturday against Bama and then what you think is going to happen this Saturday against A&M. Congress goes on vacation again. Don't worry, folks. Everything's going to get fixed. Congress goes on vacation again. That means the Save College Sports Act is once again kicked down the road. We'll talk about it in November, TJ. Don't worry. They need a few more days.
15: If you're a Republican, I mean, nothing but just wins. Wins on wins. You don't have to worry about the midterms at all.
14: No.
15: It's going to be good. We're going to give more foreign countries our money, our taxpayers' sweet money that you work for.
14: You work really hard for.
15: But it's going to go overseas. It's going to go to the Middle East. And you're going to be happy about it.
14: Yeah.
15: Just be a happy little, can't say that word. But you're going to be happy about it.
14: Drive less.
15: Yeah.
14: I heard that today. You worried about gasoline prices? Don't drive as much.
15: Yeah.
14: Did we hear the same thing last administration? Don't do this as much. Don't buy this. And then we're going to change it.
15: Here's the issue. Is we keep electing people under 90. If we get somebody over 90 years old, I'm not so sure we can't work our way out of this.
14: Yeah.
15: We need a little bit of experience into the White House, into our government. You know, Mitch McConnell, I think he's ready to run.
14: He looks like he had a little pep in his step.
15: That's great.
14: He had a big smile on his face.
15: Incredible.
10: He's ready.
15: Incredible.
10: Yeah.
15: Right?
12: He's going to help us pack Ellen in on Saturday, baby. The offensive coordinator of the U.S. Senate right there.
15: Is he going to be him as a guest picker down in Oxford?
10: Is he going to be in the caboose with Diener?
12: Yeah, well, it's a safe place that's chilly on the inside. Sounds like a perfect option. Air conditioning and Diener and McConnell out there. Caboose number 3, I believe, if Card Nation wants to go see them.
10: Go wave hello. Welcome Mitch McConnell back to work. So all of those things. Sorry you got that tangent, but I saw that today. It's like college – because we heard from Ted Cruz earlier this week. It's going to be voted on this week. And then Wednesday, well, we might not get to it. And then later on, oh, well, we're actually going home.
15: Sometimes I get worried about, like, you know, big picture. Yeah, sure. We're talking cats and cards. We're going to have a lot of fun.
10: Oh, it's absolutely. Not serious,
15: but sometimes I get worried about big picture issues, and I think Ted Cruz is on it.
10: Don't worry about it.
15: Like, you got Ted Cruz on the case, you're going to be okay. You got Hakeem Jeffries on the case, you're going to be okay. You got Ted and Hakeem, and you're going to be good.
10: And Mike Johnson's
15: Mike Johnson, yeah.
10: Of course.
15: Although he doesn't want to work anymore. He said, well, we'll see you all after the midterms.
10: Yeah.
15: We've done a little bit too much here for your government. It's all a joke, Schriebel, as you can tell, and we're screwed.
10: Yeah, you and I are very much in concert in terms of what we think about all these things. But it'd be nice to, you know, your job, you have a lot on your plate, and you're like, you know what? I could get this all done and make some headway and put some money in my pocket and take care of my family. I don't think I'll do that. I think I'll just take a break. Sorry, honey. I'm not working till November.
15: Listen, buddy, the Middle East needs more of our money.
10: Yeah, just more,
15: they
10: more
15: just
10: of
15: need
10: it.
15: More of our money. If we worry about that, then we worry about ourselves. Okay?
10: Yes.
15: We solve that, we worry about ourselves. Then we go from there. A little political to start the round table.
10: What's up?
15: How's school today?
10: Today was our great day of service. So our entire school
15: goes out
10: throughout the community and does service projects. That's why I'm dressed the way I am. So we were at...
15: Sexy?
10: Yeah, thank you very much.
15: What are you doing?
12: Court order or not?
10: It's not court order. Okay. No, we just do it out of the kindness of our hearts. As a Catholic organization, we want to give back to the community.
15: I don't need a judge to tell me to give back to my community.
10: That's right.
15: Ryan Howard office.
10: I'll do that. So we went to a place. It's off 7th Street. It's called Water Step. And what they do is they provide water cleaning resources for places in America. Like if you have a disaster response in Appalachia or North Carolina, as we've seen recently, and also around the world. So they build water cleaning devices and apparatuses and deliver them all around for that. And then the way they generate money, because it's all nonprofit, it's a nonprofit organization. The way they generate money is they take shoe donations, then they sell the shoes to thrift stores and buyers so they can resell them, and they take all that money and they put it back into the water cleansing machinery. They have this Polaris four-wheeler there that's a mobile water cleanser. It's worth the price of 2 Lamborghinis. So we spent the day sorting shoes and getting that so they can sell the shoes and get the money for the water.
15: Incredible to turn shoes into water.
10: Yeah, dude,
15: I mean, is technology, is that AI?
10: yeah, it's run by Claude.
15: No, that is really, really cool.
10: It is really cool.
15: God
10: That's what
15: bless
10: I was doing
15: you
10: today.
15: All. I mean, making a difference. And I don't, you know, you don't need me to say this. Listen, I'm like a little part-time fellow. But what? how hard Schriebel works in a day-to-day
10: to make
15: kids, you know, have a good educational experience, which I know there's some Louisville fans that are like, I don't want you teaching the kids. You don't know.
10: Right.
15: Dude, he's passionate. You're so passionate.
10: I'm very passionate
15: and you're
10: about
15: smart
10: it.
15: And you know
10: Thank
15: what you're
10: you.
15: Doing and you're making people smarter, kids smarter, and then you come in and then you do radio.
10: And I'm a jackass for 3 hours.
15: Like, you're hilarious. Like, you're hilarious on it.
10: Thank you.
15: Yeah, you can be a little bit of a JA, but for the right reasons.
10: Yeah, for entertainment purposes.
15: I don't know if so many people understand your day-to-day, and not that you need me, you know, glossing you up necessarily. But I'm about ready to come down hard on Creighton. So when you're ready for me to do that. Yeah.
10: I'll ring the bell. Ding, ding. Just like on the Cards first down.
15: I didn't like the way
10: ring.
15: That you took advantage of my buddy Zach Cantrell today.
12: Took advantage.
15: I didn't like it one bit. You're really coming after him. You knew that he was in like a weird spot having to host, and you just kept attacking him.
12: Oh, it's I'll
15: you're
12: do
15: coming
12: it tomorrow,
15: in hard
12: too.
15: On him. And you're playing your weird songs, Dixieland Delight.
12: I didn't play that. I might have played that yesterday.
15: You missed one.
10: I like that song.
12: Play a little if you want to play in Texas.
15: He's playing all Alabama songs. I assumed you played Dixieland Delight.
12: I was playing Alabama and Texas songs for him the last 2 days.
10: Well, did you at least play I'm in a Hurry?
12: to get things done.
14: Russian, no fun. So here's the great song.
12: I was telling TJ earlier.
14: A great song.
12: Every Monday morning after Louisville loses, I get to see Zachy C open that door at 9:57. Mind you, I get up about 5:30, so I'm rubbing my eyes. And he's got that smile on his face. They didn't live up to the standard. Well, TJ and I, we travel. We're in the trenches. We do this all the time. We see our team lose on the road. And we have to, you know, oh, shoot. And then we have to drive home and sulk in it, blah, blah, blah.
14: And
12: he's an Ohio State fan.
14: Yeah, no,
12: he doesn't get to do that very We don't get to do that very often. You know, flip the script on him. So they got to, you know, they didn't live up to their standard Saturday night. They blew a 20-point lead to a lowly SEC team. Pretty fair rationale.
15: So I get to turn around
12: and he loves that, you know, the UK post game show and all that. So he's adopted Kentucky.
15: Yeah, he is. We love that. We're happy about
14: Big
15: that.
14: Big Blues EC. He can jump on board. Absolutely.
12: Both of his teams taking ass kicking.
15: Threatening.
12: And I get to go on air with them. And then on Sunday, I go up and watch the Ravens beat the crap out of the Colts. Come to find out, he's a Colts fan.
14: Big Colts fan.
12: Just perfect to be on with them this week.
14: His favorite Colts player, Mike Vanderjack. All right.
15: I do love that he went to Bowling Green and he was just like, Browns fan? No. Bengals fan? No.
14: No.
15: Let me just go to a different state here. I'll go get the Colts, which is not like, you know, it's not like the Packers or the Steelers.
14: I wonder if at the time he became a Colts fan, like they were still good. Like they had Peyton Manning maybe. When he was a child, he had to watch Peyton
15: Reggie Wayne.
14: He was too young. He's still too young for Edgerrin James.
15: Sure.
14: That was my favorite Colts era, when Edgerrin James was on the team. I loved him.
15: They were incredible. I mean, you had Marvin Harrison, Reggie Wayne, Edgerrin James. Who was their
14: Marshall
15: tight end?
14: For a while until he.
15: I don't know if I remember the Colts. Marshall Faulk.
14: He was on the Colts before he went to the Rams and won the Super Bowl. Yeah, he was on the Colts for a long time. He played with Peyton Manning, then he got traded to the Rams, and that's when they won the Super Bowl. But yeah, Marshall Faulk was a Colt.
15: Did not know that.
14: Yeah. I don't know much NFL inside stuff, but I know a little bit. All right, so.
15: All right, here's the deal. One thing, real quick. I know we're all over the place. Hey, Creighton, what is U of L's record?
12: We are 1-1 at the moment.
15: Okay. Have you all beaten a D1 team?
12: Not at the moment.
15: All right, okay.
12: Who did you lose to?
15: What conference are they from?
12: We lost to an SEC school.
15: Okay. Is this familiar, Schriebel, to you? I mean, just personally hearing that. And then there's one fan base that is chesty as all get out, and there's another fan base that is just like, hey, you know, we're kind of not happy to be there, but okay, you know, we got pounded, but we'll be all right. One fan base is thinking that they're going to win the national championship, and the other fan base is like, hey, we're going to be reasonable. 1-1 with no FCS wins or FBS wins, excuse me.
12: Has a Louisville fan proclaimed we're going to win the national championship?
15: Well, you said that you had a bunch of UK guys in the studio that proclaimed an Alabama win.
12: Well, no, I said on social media. No, you see it posted all over.
15: Not initially.
12: Who the hell in here cares about Kentucky football?
15: You backed off of it. So you backed off of it here, Creighton. All right. I was ready for it. We're one and one.
12: We have national respect, something that you all don't have. We lost to a team, and we stayed in the rankings.
15: I thought you were disrespected. I thought you were the most disrespected program in the country.
12: When did I say that?
15: Not you personally, but I heard it from Diener. I heard it from Blank.
12: Well, I don't think we're disrespected at all. We're a 1-1 team in the top 25.
15: That is refreshing to hear.
14: That is refreshing to hear.
15: Nice to hear a UofL fan to just be like, you know what? We are what we are.
12: Okay, good.
15: I apologize.
12: I think we have pressure on us this weekend. We have to win this weekend.
15: But you're 1-1, and we're 1-1.
12: Correct.
15: So why were you talking so much trash about UK getting beat by Alabama? Who would just trounce you? I mean, they would just, oh my goodness.
12: Well, Alabama would trounce Louisville.
15: Yeah.
12: What's your rationale there? What's your reasoning? Because we just went and got beat at the buzzer by a SEC team ranked higher than Alabama.
15: Yeah.
12: So they would
15: SEC
12: trash Louisville.
15: A team that has one of the worst defenses in the league, one of the worst.
12: Well, then why are they ranked higher than Alabama?
14: Well, that'll play out.
15: That'll play out.
12: Well, then your logic, you're giving me hypotheticals.
15: They have a better quarterback than Alabama.
14: They
15: that's
14: do
15: why.
14: Have a much better quarterback.
15: And not that that's
14: yes.
15: not
14: and
15: nothing.
14: A Heisman
15: not
14: trophy.
15: That that's not nothing.
14: Yeah,
15: that goes a long way. But Alabama's better at every other unit on the field. Except maybe running back.
12: But then why the hell aren't they ranked higher?
15: With Lacy being hurt, maybe it's
14: more
15: average.
14: Well, because there's the Kalen DeBoer factor. Like, they're not sure.
12: So then they're not the better team.
15: They are. And we'll see it.
14: I'll have to see.
15: The beauty of it.
14: They went further in the playoffs.
15: I just don't know why UofL fans are so chesty being 1-1 with zero FBS wins, where Kentucky is 1-1 with zero FBS wins. I just don't get it.
12: You're more excited what you've seen from Kentucky these last 2 weeks than what you've seen from Louisville. You think Kentucky looks better than Louisville?
15: Why would it be any different? Were you leading a half against an SEC team?
12: Did you watch the games or just check the box?
15: Did you beat?
14: I know TJ did watch the game.
12: Well, I know he did.
15: Did you beat Ole Miss?
12: We didn't. No, okay. We lost 41-38. We're 1-1.

0: No, you all got your asses kicked by about 30.
1: Were you all winning at halftime?
0: No, we were down 10 to 6.
2: Did you lead for 40 minutes?
0: Did we lead for 40 minutes?
1: Yes. Did you lead for 40 minutes?
0: Are we playing basketball? Alabama in the third quarter.
1: We're not too proud, Creighton.
0: So in 2015,
1: I just want to bring you down to us.
0: Louisville,
1: are you ready for it?
0: Oh, there's a lot. Boy, where do we go with it?
1: There's right, so take many. It over, Shreve.
2: No,
1: I'm
2: it's
1: done.
2: Okay. I
1: Creighton,
2: love
1: I love
2: this.
1: You. I
0: love, I love you
1: I
0: all too.
1: I talked to Creighton on the phone today. I was just like, you know, I think he's a great U of L personality.
2: He's a wonderful U of L personality.
1: The station's lucky to have him.
2: And, well, not only that, like, you could here's the thing. Like, I was listening a little bit at the end of your show, and you know, texting back and forth. I'm in a text thread with Andy Creighton in blank. And, like, this, like, Diener proclaimed, like, I don't care if Louisville fans don't go to the game on Saturday. I know that hurts him because he does care. Like, he wears his fandom on his sleeve. Now, I give Creighton a hard time and he gives me a hard time, but I know, like, deep down, like, it affects him.
1: Yeah.
2: And it doesn't affect him the way it does most Louisville fans, I think, because he really, like, he wants to win on Saturday. He wants that stadium to be packed. So when he hears that and he hears Chris Redman, I see you have a Louisville Kings hat. You know, Chris Redman.
1: Ceremony tonight,
2: yeah,
1: baby.
2: Yeah. Are you going to that?
1: God forbid Louisville Kings promote that. You know,
2: oh, yeah. Well,
1: maybe go on a local radio station right. That has a bit of a reach.
0: Their SID's not with the team during the off season. Just a heads up.
2: Oh, really?
0: Yeah, yeah.
2: Well, I mean, see that. It is the UFL.
1: Did they? But I was waiting for Creighton to be like, no, they came on with us.
0: Oh yeah, Chris Redman was on with us this morning.
2: He was on this morning. Yes. He was. Dieter was at Lynn Family Stadium. But so anyway,
1: doing
2: so,
1: what?
2: Promoting the Kings.
0: And Louisville City and Racing Louisville and Racing Tickets. And,
1: yeah. Yeah, we
0: and,
1: all heard it.
0: Get the rest of the season free with next season's
2: purchase.
0: They have
2: a great package going on right now. But so listen, TJ, you'll love this. You'll love this. It goes on with like the U of L fan bluster stuff.
0: You're
2: right?
0: Walking yourself into a trap here.
2: Am I really?
1: He knows exactly where I'm going with it. I want to hear about this
2: I'm
1: package.
2: I'm walking into a trap.
0: I think you are.
1: I want to hear about this nice package.
0: You're a family man, right?
2: I am a family man.
0: Okay, you're walking yourself into a trap.
2: Okay, so all right, well, we'll see. So apparently, Chris Redman pronounced on the radio. Okay, does he have kids down at Ole Miss? Never mind.
0: His son's a freshman.
2: Never mind.
0: That's where you're walking yourself into a trap.
2: Okay,
0: I should have let you go with that.
2: I did not know that info, but as soon as I looked at you and I was like, hold on a second, he's got something in the holster. He said, you're walking in a trap. I was like, okay, hold on a second. So his son goes to Ole Miss. Does he play football for Ole Miss?
0: No, he's not on the team.
2: He's on the team.
0: He was on the sideline at the Louisville Ole Miss game.
2: Okay, so he's on the sideline.
0: I think his son was wearing an Ole Miss shirt and Chris was wearing Louisville gear.
2: All right, so, okay, here.
1: That's kind of weird.
2: Here's the thing. Okay, so.
0: I think. I don't want to. Dude, the big dog at the TBT.
1: You know, right, so that's his livelihood.
2: Let's parse this out then. Okay. So Chris Redman said on the Diener Show that he thinks that Jeff Brohm's the best coach in the country, which I have. Okay, he's never been to playoff. He's never won a championship. He's never won a conference championship. There's a lot of things we go on the list that proves that Jeff Brohm's not the best coach in the country. So big game Saturday. I mean, biggest game in my opinion, in Jeff Brohm's coaching career at Louisville as far as ACC regular season is concerned. I mean, you win this game, you have a path of gold.
1: You know what the competition would be with this, which is fascinating? Probably his first year in the Governor's Cup.
2: Oh, yeah, absolutely.
1: You're competing this with that, and he blew that game.
2: He blew that game.
1: But, you know, that was probably the second biggest game. I wonder if Creighton has...
0: You just said biggest ACC game.
2: Yeah, biggest ACC game. It's biggest conference game.
1: Yeah,
2: biggest conference game in his career at Louisville.
1: Yeah, UK's in the SEC.
2: He says all this and that and the other, and then, are you going to go to the Louisville game? He's like, no, I'm going to the Ole Miss game. Okay, his son's a student at Ole Miss.
1: Hmm.
2: He was the quarterback at U of L.
1: Sure.
2: He lives in Louisville. He coaches a team in Louisville. I get it. You want to be with your – if his son was playing or coaching, like, I get it. But his son's just a student down there.
1: Sure.
2: Like, Chris Redman's a made man. He's in the Ring of Honor at U of L and all these other things. He's beloved. I'm kind of like, should you stick around for that game? You're Chris Redman. That's all I'm saying. I understand the family part.
0: I should have let you go. I shouldn't have said you're walking into a trap. You're about to berate Chris Redman on the air.
2: I was.
0: I should have let
2: but
0: you go.
2: But now it's a trap. Sorry, Andy. Conversations, like, what would you do? Like, okay, if you're, like, for instance, I mean, you know, you play quarterback for Kentucky. Let's just assume that, or hypothetical situation, you did that. But your child is an LSU student.
1: Yeah. And I mean, if they are – just a student and they're not playing, I don't give one poop. I don't. I'm not. Who cares?
2: Right.
1: I'm going. Well, honestly, I'm probably going where I'm most coveted. Which, well, Creighton's gone. He's just gone.
2: No, he's right there.
1: Okay.
2: He's
0: sorry, reading the text.
1: Is you all planning anything for Saturday? Or like you all
0: in terms
1: anything?
0: Of what?
1: Like a special guest or like come to the game early?
0: It's Agriculture
1: this,
0: Day.
1: Or wear this or wear that.
0: Agriculture
1: maybe
0: Day.
1: Honoring Jacob Polacek.
0: Agriculture Day. We're going to wave through the cornfields on the way over to the stadium and have a little Ag Day up there. We're
1: play. Like, why not represent the Kings at your game? You know, like do anything to just try to bring him into it. I know Chris Redmond's not like the end-all, be-all for Louisville football reputation.
0: Well, he's an honored jersey.
1: But if Schriebel wants to go down this road, I'm obviously going to, you know, he's going to be at Ole Miss. That's got to hurt your feelings a bit.
0: The 1999 Johnny Unitas Golden Arm Award winner can go wherever he wants this weekend. We had him on the sidelines versus Ole Miss. He might have been bad luck. Sending him to Oxford.
1: He was on the sidelines for Ole Miss. What was his kid wearing?
0: I think that's what I said. I don't want to big dog TBT this. Is that a green shirt? Is that a blue shirt? But I thought he was wearing an Ole Miss polo. I think he was.
1: I think his kid was wearing Ole Miss. So at the end of the day, have the Redmonds flipped?
0: Wow.
1: Which is, of course, none of our business, but
2: no,
1: we're going to make it our business.
2: You
1: here.
2: Can do whatever you want.
0: I don't think
1: like
0: so. They'd have to change.
1: Redmond hates the University of Louisville.
0: They would have to change last names and everything.
1: And step on the floors while we're at it. Yeah. Are we sure that Brian Brohm doesn't want the hell out?
0: Where'd LaFours catch a stray here?
1: Right here.
0: Oh, well, what did he do? Why does he hate Louisville?
1: I was just bringing up quarterbacks.
2: Oh,
1: in that
2: just
1: throwing
2: quarterbacks in there.
1: Listen,
0: we had him on the show last year.
1: He didn't want to slide.
0: Yeah.
1: Sliding's for baseball.
2: It is for baseball.
1: And.
2: Real. Uh oh, he's got the phone going now.
1: Yeah, what's going on with the phone?
0: Oh, it's blowing up. I guess TJ getting in the cage with TJ.
2: Yeah, this is great. This is
1: I was waiting all day for you, Creighton. I didn't like the way you were talking about UK football as a 1-1 team versus a 1-1 team that has lost to an SEC.
0: It wasn't 1-1. It was historic. You all are just the literal doormat of the SEC.
1: Obviously not.
2: I think Vanderbilt.
1: What's the power ranking? What's the power ranking say?
2: Yeah.
1: You show me one ranking that has UK.
2: They're not
1: the bottom of
2: the
1: SEC.
0: I'll tell you what, TJ.
1: Where do you think U of L would be? I mean, what are you thinking? Where would U of L be historically?
0: In
1: the
0: SEC?
1: You have no money. You have no recruiting base. You've had a couple good coaches, and then you've also had some
0: bad
1: coaches.
0: Do we have no money?
1: You have less money than Kentucky.
0: Is that true? Did you see the athletics report today that were
1: New York Times?
0: The Athletics report, we're eye to eye.
2: We're right there.
0: In terms of roster spending.
1: They're within $2
2: million.
1: $2 million.
0: So it's eye to
1: eye.
0: That's
1: one
0: player.
1: Coach's first year, and this is another coach's like payoff year.
0: Right, but
1: and
0: you'll
1: we're
0: have
1: funding you?
0: You'll have money falling out your ass from the SEC.
1: Had a decent year, and then it's just good night.
2: That was, we got to make up for Stoops time.
1: The Crafts went heavy on ham for a couple of years.
2: They did go heavy. They went heavy on ham this year.
1: They went ham. What they say.
0: Here's what you all need to realize. You all had your IU moment, and it was with Stoops. You all went to your citrus bowls, and you all didn't live. You all
1: a lot of people compare Mark Stoops to Kurt Cignetti. They have for years, and it's something
0: retrospect.
1: UK fans haven't been able to get over.
0: You all are pissing on your greatest run in football history.
1: Well, can't say the P word.
2: I'm not peeing or pissing or urinating on. I mean, I'll pee on Mark Stoops' last 3 years, 100%. We should. I mean, that was embarrassing. You all raised Sat to the highest levels, and then once you realize he's a bum coach, you're like, get the hell out of here.
1: I will say one
2: difference. That's what happened.
1: UK didn't go to either one of those games talking nearly as much trash as U of L fans were the 2 years prior. The Lynn Bowden tummy, the Rummy Tummies game.
2: Ouch.
1: They're going to win. We're going to win. Oh, they're making excuses. UK fans went in the last 2 years just being like, dude, it ain't going to probably be great.
2: No.
1: And especially the last year, where it was just like, hey, beat the snot out of us so we can get Stoops out of here. If we lose narrowly, if it comes down to the wire, and yeah, absolutely, Creighton's had enough. He has
0: enough. I'm good.
2: No, he's
0: I didn't know I was walking into the cage. I was typing about Louisville's 2027 ACC opponent.
1: I didn't like the way you were going after old Zach Cantrell, who's not even a UK fan, but he had to take the UK position.
2: He's an honorary.
1: And it was very soft. And then Creighton started coming after Ohio State. played, and that's when Zach was like, enough.
2: Enough's enough.
1: Enough. I'm enough's coming enough. Back. I'm going to show a little bit of
0: started,
1: a spine.
0: He started hitting me with the Lincoln Keenholes. Couldn't even make it as a quarterback at Ohio State. We got rid of our problem.
1: Nobody said the Keenholes was going to compete with Sane, but everybody was saying that Minshew would compete with Carr. It was great. It was good radio. It was really, really good radio.
2: Right, let's read some text real quick. We'll get to the text line, then we'll take a break. We'll come back. My sister works for U of L and said they're $30 million.

0: dollars in debt. Texter.
1: Every university is.
0: The QB guru is 0-1 on QBs. We'll see. We got to let the season play out. Got to let it play out. All 1-1 teams are the same. Sound logic. Can Minshew throw a ball over the over 30 yards?
2: That's a fair question.
0: That's a fair question. Nah, totally I don't know fair. Yet. Don't know yet.
2: Yeah.
0: Texture, UK bleeping sucks. That's a great point. Good good addition.
2: It hasn't been great so far. Yeah.
0: Yeah. Tell Soprano Locke to settle down. He's not Soprano Locke. That's John Baldridge. That's Mr. Locke.
3: Ooh.
0: Good afternoon, Streetle. Get that bum John Bull on the radio and tell him he's an idiot for defending state-sanctioned surveillance. This is literally the first step to
2: John
0: AI
2: Bull
0: becoming
2: is a
0: the
2: Flock
0: police.
2: Fan?
0: He defended Flock today on Twitter.
2: No.
0: Yeah.
2: Did you hear it live?
0: No.
2: I normally hear the John Bull segment. I hadn't heard it.
0: He wasn't on today. This was on my Twitter. He defended Flock cameras on Twitter.
2: I gotta look it up.
0: You gotta look it up. He did. He totally
2: That's
0: did.
2: Embarrassing.
0: It made me sad because I love Bull.
2: This is a dude who put his life on the line to go do drug busts on
0: Absolutely.
2: Local TV back in 2006.
0: He's
2: and
0: a
2: now
0: badass.
2: He's saying, like, you know what? Let's record everybody's license plates.
0: He's like,
2: I want to know where everybody is at any time.
0: He's like busting down the Louisville Outlaws house and like kicking it in. Like, oh, y'all going to jail? This is wave three. Bam.
2: Highly recommend Bam. Some of those YouTube videos. Exactly what Treble's saying.
0: It's awesome.
2: Be like the most, like, you know, the scariest looking trap house you could ever see. And there's John Bull. And he's like, he's undercover in a hoodie, but he's still very,
0: Under Armour hoodie.
2: You know, his hair is perfect.
0: He looks
2: his
0: great.
2: His face is perfect. And he'd go up to the trap house and be like, could I get some drugs? And they'd be like, I'm not so sure.
0: Yeah.
2: And he'd be like, oh, I'm with Wave. I'm going to get her WHS or WLKY.
0: Dude.
2: And you're undercover. And they'd be like, oh, man. You know?
0: No, you're exactly right because he still looked great.
2: Yeah. He'd only do one line before he'd bust them. Like, you didn't even give them a chance. But I get it. Like, he did. Early, he said he didn't have bodyguards. Later, he did.
0: Yeah.
2: Can you imagine doing that without bodyguards?
0: Oh, dude, he didn't have a bulletproof vest. He didn't have bodyguards.
2: That's
0: he didn't anything.
2: Terrifying.
0: I mean, you have to have like a really sense of you know, wanting that adrenaline rush. And now he fishes. Like I think that's how he gets that rush out. Is he goes and catches these giant fish, which I love seeing on Instagram and Twitter. All right, let's take a break. On the other side, we will talk about the games, actually. We will talk about the games, actually. It's the Roundtable, ESPN 680-1057.
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8: It's the Roundtable here on ESPN 680, 1057, 437-9680, UPS Jobs text line. It's a good old jam right here, Creighton Harley. You
9: like
8: that?
9: Aaron Tippin on
8: yeah,
9: Wednesday.
8: Yeah, like Aaron Tippin. One thing that you and I do have in common, we are totally different spectrums when it comes to our athletic programs, right? But when it comes to 90s country.
9: Oh, yeah.
8: I love 90s country. Anything after 99, I could just get rid of it. I'm not interested in Dierks Bentley and, you know, all the Lady A and all that junk can go away.
9: Yeah, good old classic country,
8: yes.
9: 1990s. But I was making the joke when I went down to the UK St. John's game in Atlanta, and we were at the bar before. It was St. John's alumni had a thing going on. It's Catlanta.
8: There's
9: big blue everywhere. And I'm like, man, I fit in a lot more with these Kentucky fans than the St. John's crew down there.
8: Yeah,
10: what were you doing down there for that game?
9: Cheering on our John Lynch, Coach
10: Mark
9: Pitino.
10: Mark Pope, big win.
8: Yeah,
10: honestly.
8: Yeah. He was cheering on Pitino.
9: Missed out on Louisville, Montana to go watch Coach
10: Pitino
9: and Johnny.
10: You went down to Atlanta to cheer on Rick Pitino? Is that real?
9: Oh, yeah.
8: Oh, he has.
9: I'm a Pitino
10: guy.
9: Do
10: you have connections?
8: He just loves Pitino.
9: We had a pretty good setup with some important people.
8: He does know people within the Pitino sphere that he can reach out to.
10: I didn't know if this was like pure hater sort of stuff. Or
9: no.
10: Had a reason to be there.
9: There was a group of us in a suite.
10: That makes me feel a
9: little
10: bit
9: better. It was half St. John's, half it was Pitino crew and UK crew.
10: Yeah. So you wish he was still back at U of L?
9: Of course.
10: And you hate Pat Kelsey?
9: Hate's a strong word.
8: He's a Pat Kelsey critic.
10: Let me see if I could get him real quick.
9: Sure.
10: He's
8: very critical.
9: It's a prove it season for Pat Kelsey. You've got
10: you
9: the
10: actually
9: opportunity.
10: Are kind of out on him. A rare dissenter in the fan base.
9: I still think he needs to prove it a little more than what
10: You're
9: he
10: like,
9: has.
10: Shut up
9: yeah.
10: and let me just say what I'm talking about. Yeah, no, I that's great. I love hearing that because I think Mark Pope and Pat Kelsey are very similar.
8: Oh, 100%.
10: And UK fans are like furious, and U of L fans, I'm not saying you're over the moon necessarily as a fan base, but I think U of L fans are just like, this is solid. You know, we're okay.
8: I think the ones that do that do so just, you know, trying to it's like the fan Olympics. Like, you try to prove you're the best fan. And, like, if you criticize your coach or criticize your team, you're not a good fan.
10: Yeah.
8: But they're Kentucky fans there, too. I get yelled at on the text line, but people are like, oh, you want Mark Pope to lose. You want him to get fired. You need to support Mark Pope. I'm like, I do support Mark Pope. I want him to win.
10: Just win games.
8: Because if he wins and he stays, that means we're good.
10: Yep.
8: And I want to be good. But so far, we haven't been good. Even the first year. First year, they lost double-digit games.
9: You've been good. I mean, the Sweet 16.
8: But here's the thing. It's like, the reason they got to that point, they were a 3 seed.
10: Year one was acceptable.
8: Yes.
9: Right.
10: I don't think any UK fan would totally disagree with that.
8: Last year was not good.
10: Oh, yeah.
8: Last year, I mean, just getting into the tournament as an 8 seed.
10: Last year was embarrassing.
8: And getting run off the floor in the second round of the tournament, you're 100% right. It's embarrassing. I mean, almost every big game we played in outside of playing Tennessee.
10: 41 to Gonzaga or 35 or whatever the hell
8: it
10: was.
8: Get
10: round the gym. Against Louisville.
8: Get round the gym against Michigan State. You get run out of the gym by Alabama.
10: Yep.
8: You beat Arkansas. You beat St. John's.
10: You played the day of shame of the SEC tournament?
8: Yeah, the very first day.
10: Like, when have we ever done that?
8: Never.
9: Yeah, but you beat Herb Sendek in the first round.
10: Hey,
8: we did
9: come on.
10: That game.
9: That's one of the Pitino
10: trick. That will be, and I had my girls with me, my 4 and my 2-year-old. That will be an all timer for me. Like,
8: yeah.
10: I will remember that
9: Were you
10: forever.
9: Up there?
10: But it was a round of 64 win against Santa Clara. It's like, where have we come?
8: And we needed 10 a half-court shot.
10: I was just like, all right, we're having a Final Four party at my house. It's 2 weeks away. I'm not worried about it. We're all going to be there.
8: Yep.
10: And now just like, can we win a tournament game
8: please,
10: in March?
8: Please.
10: Any one of them?
8: Please, Pope, can you? And it took a Nadega away half-court heat to just get us to overtime.
10: Which was incredible.
8: It's incredible.
10: And the sad thing is,
8: moment.
10: UofL fans are in a similar boat, but UK fans are like in crisis mode, and UofL fans are just like, you know what? We won a tournament game for the first time in a decade. We're pretty cool.
8: We're pretty good. We're
9: am
8: we're
9: I that
8: cool.
9: way, Strieble?
8: He is not. That is not him. That,
10: and I actually
8: but,
10: appreciate hearing I, that.
9: Our standard has dropped. It's pretty sad to watch.
8: Yeah,
9: we beat South Florida in the first round.
8: It was like yeah.
9: Let's go beat Michigan State in the second round.
10: Revenge game.
8: Case of Pryor revenge game.
10: Is he coming back, by the way?
9: I wish. No, unfortunately. He ran out of eligibility. Him and the cat are down at the cafe drinking coffee.
8: All he's got to do is just get a TRO. And get back in. Just go to court. Find a judge. Case of Pryor, find a judge.
9: Unfortunately, I think he was class of 2021. I think he already did several more years.
8: Keith Porter will get it worked out. He's a lawyer.
10: That's
9: Joe
10: right. Burrow
9: yeah.
10: dealing with back issues.
8: Uh-oh. For the
10: expecting
8: that,
10: to play against Houston,
8: again.
10: But it's tightness, and he's worried about it.
8: That, well, they're already. It's week two, and Joe Burrow's hurt. So what do you think about what's going to happen on Saturday? So let me give you my thoughts real quick.
10: Sure.
8: I'll just kind of recap what I said yesterday. The Alabama thing, what worries me about it, actually, I was pretty pleased with the defense overall. I thought the defense did everything they could. I just felt like we were living in the Mark Stoops era again, where we had an offense that was stuck in the mud and couldn't move, and they played super conservative in the second half, you know, to try to preserve the defense who was carrying the team at that point.
10: Yeah.
8: And I never really, even when we were up 17-16, it was halftime, I never really felt like we were going to win the game because I knew at some point Bama was going to Bama. Yeah. I just knew that was going to happen. I knew depth and talent would take over eventually. This game this weekend has me worried because I feel like you string together. Now, we're lucky because we have South Alabama before we go to South Carolina, so that's a little bit of a Band-Aid. But I'm just worried that we're going to get a situation where these types of losses where you play hard for a certain amount of time, you feel good for a little while, and then eventually it just drops off, and then it snowballs, and you get injuries, and then apathy carries on. Like, I can see it getting out of hand. That's why, like, this Saturday, I'm just kind of like, I'm just going to go in, whatever happens, happens. The game, TJ, that I'm super focused on is at South Carolina in 3 weeks, because I feel like that'll be more of a litmus test. So I'm not going into this game with any expectation whatsoever. I feel like if I did, I would just be disappointed. Texas A&M is a better football team, I think, all around. They have a better quarterback. I think their defense is comparable to Alabama's, this pretty damn good unit that Mike Elko has. And then being in College Station, 12th man, it's going to be a tall, tall task for this team.
10: No, I mean, it certainly will. I think the line at 16.5, if it hasn't moved in the last couple hours, I think that's probably pretty fair. And then for the third straight week, for better or for worse, you're going against a quarterback that can tuck it and run and go scramble and make you pay. They just beat Arizona State at home, which is unfortunately for Kentucky fans. Arizona State and Kentucky, at least according, I'm sure you're going to talk about this at some point, but that report about how much teams are spending on their nil, Arizona State and Kentucky are right there with one another. And I believe Arizona State actually had maybe spent more money according to this report, whether or not you believe it is one thing or another. That being said, they were in the game early.
8: Yeah.
10: And then they got dominated. Does it ring any bells? Does it sound familiar to any Kentucky fans? Kentucky was in the game with Alabama, got dominated as the game went on. I don't know. A&M has LSU next week, which makes me feel slightly better about the game, where they could be looking ahead potentially. But I don't know. As people have said, I've got some question marks about this UK offense. I wonder how much that they can beat a good defense. I don't know if they can. I don't know if Mitchie can make the tough throws that you need. And I actually have some big picture concerns on Mitchie. And I'm curious, I didn't get Zach Cantrell on the postgame show last Saturday, but I'll have him there on this one. And how did this dude compete with Carr? CJ Carr at Notre Dame.
8: Unless it was
10: just BS.
8: Well,
10: and it could be.
8: I think
10: potentially be.
8: It may be a Brock Vandergriff situation where they're like, oh, he's competing down here. Actually,
10: the
8: people
10: talent's
8: wanted
10: so good.
8: Exactly.
10: Yeah.
8: Well, I mean, he was neck and neck with Carson Beck, and some of the fans were actually pissed. I mean, I had a guy on from Georgia Radio on as a guest when we got Brock Vandergriff, and he's like, there are fans down here that are actually pissed off that Brock Vandergriff lost the QB battle.
10: Oh, I remember, yeah.
8: And that they wanted him. And so you get Brock Vandergriff, you're like, how in the world was he on in a competition?
10: Sure.
8: With Carson Beck, like I mean, again, Carson Beck had his issues, but he won some really big games. It was the national title last year with Miami, and I wonder if that's what we're seeing here, where it's just BS, it's just fluff out there. It's like, oh yeah, Kenny Mitchell, he was close, without any really confirmed, verifiable eyes that can tell us that was the case.
10: Did you think that Carson Beck looked like Sid from Ice Age?
8: Yes. Yeah, of course.
10: I thought it was tough. I thought it was hard to look say past that. However, did you see his girlfriend?
8: Well, he did date a Cavender twin.
10: Sure.
8: Yes.
10: Which one?
8: The blonde one. the blonde.
10: No, it's pretty solid comparison besides the rest of that. I don't want to be too tough on Minshew because, like, he started two games, right? Like, he's been in this situation two times. He will get better in time, but UK paid him on a two-year deal. At some point, we need to see something that would suggest, like, all right, there's potential there. I didn't see it on Saturday. I really didn't. It was disappointing. Every opportunity was there for Kenny Minchie to make, I don't say basic throws. You were going against an NFL secondary. They were tough throws if you wanted to
8: make them.
10: One
8: of the best secondaries in the country.
10: And the offensive line probably underwhelmed slightly. And I think they wore down because they were good in the first half and then they weren't so good in the second
8: half. Especially Malachi Wood. He struggled tremendously on the right.
10: He's played for a year and a half.
8: He hasn't.
10: You know, he's been hurt.
8: It's a tough situation. And he didn't play against Youngstown State. This is his first game of the season.
10: Tough time to come in.
8: Yeah.
10: And it's totally fair to question where does this unit go as attrition comes into play. Do you have enough depth? Which is something Will Stein has been saying all offseason, is I wish we had better depth. I don't know if he said that verbatim, but he's alluded to it every single press conference, which makes sense. You know, you came in late to the game. Mm-hmm. You had a lot of players' departure. You weren't able to recruit. And he's talked about that too. It's like you get your depth in your freshmen and your redshirt freshmen and people in the program. I didn't get to do that. Totally fair, which if you're Creighton, you're probably – wait, that's not Creighton at all.
8: No, he's training today.
10: Much more handsome than
8: Creighton. And then there's James Blanch, so I have James Black as well.
10: Okay, good deal.
8: Yeah.
10: But that being said, like if you're a UofL fan, you're probably thinking, all right, well, I'm not so worried about – if we play you at the end of the year, your depth is going to be in big trouble.
8: Yeah, because injuries are going to happen.
10: But on the flip side, you get these guys getting to know Will Stein's system a little bit more. And this is not rivalry. I don't know if you'll believe me or not. Doesn't matter. I still feel solid about that UofL game. Bookmark it, put it in stone. What's today? September 16th, 2026. UK's 1-1, UofL's 1-1. Both have lost to an SEC team. Both have beaten an FCS team. If that line is more than 7.5, 8 points, I would take UK and I wouldn't think twice about it. Now you could have UofL fans saying, oh, you need a touchdown to beat us. I'm not so sure I do, dude. I'm not so sure I do. I haven't seen anything from UofL that would make me worried as a Kentucky fan based on what I've seen. UK's defense looks really good. I don't think they'd make life easy on Lincoln Kienholz. They got put out to dry against Alabama.
8: 100%.
10: And is UofL's offense better than UK's offense at this juncture? Probably, yeah.
8: Yeah, I would.
10: And I actually think this is a bigger discussion. I think Kienholz is better than Minshew.
8: Yes.
10: Why? You know, you're spending more money. Stein, you went after Levitt first. You couldn't get him. And then you settled on a guy who may end up being something, but right now.
8: Doesn't look like it.
10: Yeah. And then UofL instantly just went after Kienholz, where he wasn't even considering anybody else. And that's behind the scenes agent stuff. And it's not like Brohm has a bad reputation with quarterbacks. But I do, like, that's a slight red flag for Stein if your rival. In just all situations being the same, you having more money than them gets the better quarterback.
8: Gets better quarterback, 100%.
10: When you're the quarterback whisperer, of course. That being said, I do think that that game, the Governor's Cup game, where will both teams be? Is UofL's only expectation is a college football playoff.
8: It really is.
10: Anything short of that is a disappointing season. UK, if you're at four wins and you can get one more against your biggest rival to get to
8: five and
10: you're
8: seven.
10: Not going to a bowl game. Nobody cares, but that one situation will mean so much to you where if UofL is at eight wins or nine wins and you know that this game, it ain't getting you to the ACC, It ain't getting you the college football playoff. It's just for pride.
8: Pride!
10: You know how that normally goes? I mean, Mark Stoops was playing for pride last year.
8: Yeah, 100%, because they weren't going anywhere.
10: They weren't going anywhere.
8: Yeah, because they had their chance against Vanderbilt.
10: And, actually, I no, guess they won.
8: They were five.
10: Yeah, they needed one win against Vandy or U of L, but when you lose by 60 to Vanderbilt, I think they came in limping a bit there.
8: Yeah, their pride was...

0: That's idiotic.
1: Yeah, I agree. For instance, after the game on Saturday, I'm in a text thread with Justin Jeffries and Max Godbee. Both of them played for UK. They both were at the game, and you had two different reactions from two former players. Jeffries was like, you know what? I'm Ryan with Stein. He's like, I saw things out there that have me excited, and there's some things that I have questions out. He's like, but overall, his first SEC game at Alabama, and he, you know, against Alabama at home, he's like, the crowd was great. It was energized. I saw some things on defense that surprised me. He's like, did I like the result? No. But Godbee was like, he got to prove it to me. He's got to prove it to me now.
0: I definitely would have thought that was flipped.
1: If
0: you would have told me one person's opinion was one and the other was other, yeah, I would have definitely guessed Jeffries was a bit more pessimistic.
1: Right.
0: And Godbee was more optimistic, but it was flipped.
1: It was flipped to the exact opposite. And Jeffries put in the text and he's like, hey, settle down. He's like, it's okay. But I think the reason being is because I really don't know the reason. Because,
0: well, I was upset with Saturday. If you're in that game at halftime, you don't get blown out. You just don't.
1: That was my problem.
0: And I actually think that's like
1: problem.
0: And I said that on the postgame show. I think that's a bit of a blemish on Stein,
1: sure,
0: who I love, and I think he's going to be all right. But, like, what happened? Dude, they totally outplayed you in the third quarter. Things kind of hit you in the face there. And you had your only adjustment was to let go of the rope? Like, that is
1: concerning.
0: That
1: was the adjustment.
0: It is. Yeah. It is. So I totally get that Godbee would be concerned about that. On the flip side, I understand Jeffries being like, hey, you know, you're leading at half. You were in that game. You had every chance.
1: Third quarter, you're only down by six, and the fake punt happened.
0: One
1: and
0: of
1: that's
0: 14
1: when,
0: on third down.
1: That, see, one of 14
0: Dude,
1: on third down.
0: That, how are you ever even in a game like that? And they really weren't when the final score was said, but one of 14.
1: Do you think that if things continue this way on offense, that Stein takes over play calling from Joe Sloan?
0: Sure. I could see that totally happening.
1: I could totally see that happening. One of the
0: things.
1: Do you
0: think they'd like publicize that or it'd be internal? There's like, I could see Stein because he's such a nice guy and he doesn't want to ruffle any feathers. No, I'm going to help. I've always helped. I'm going to continue to help with them. But yeah, you may see me a bit more involved in the offensive or the passing attack or whatever it may be. Totally see that.
1: Because he said yesterday, they asked him about the offense, and he's kind of like, you know, I got to do things better. I have to help Joe Sloan more. I can't leave him, you know, kind of hanging out high and dry. And I caught that, and I was like, I wonder at some point if Will Stein's like, listen, because he's an offensive guy. That's what he, and do you see what, sure, Oregon is now without Will Stein?
0: Yeah.
1: I mean, they lost to Oklahoma State and they had a crap game against Boise State and they can't really move the football with a, you know, quote, Heisman caliber quarterback. I mean, how dumb is Dante Moore? I'm sorry. I know it's a side note, but he could have gone to the NFL and been a top five pick and he comes back to college. Again, admirable. He's going to get money. I understand that. But brother, you are killing yourself right now in terms of the NFL draft.
0: I think what he would probably say is, well, actually, to be fair, I don't know how much eligibility has left, but with the way the NCAA rolls these days,
1: yeah,
0: I bet he'd probably say, like, all right, so if it doesn't work out, I'll get another $7 million in college. You know, like, I'll
1: maybe
0: get
1: you'll
0: something
1: play somewhere else.
0: Stupid in college, whether it's at Oregon or wherever it is. But I agree with you. Like, Oregon was the, until Indiana just pounded them.
1: Yeah.
0: I mean, a lot of people, if there's a revisionist history with the way that the college football playoff and the end of the season worked, but everybody thought Oregon was like the team to beat.
1: Oh,
0: like,
1: yeah.
0: They were the team to beat. And they just got absolutely destroyed, which Will Stein has admitted. Yeah, no, I think he's got some backup options, but no, it certainly seems like he probably should have gone pro.
1: Yeah, absolutely. And back to sorry, I got derailed there. Back to the thing, Will Stein takes pride in offense. That's what he lives for. That's what his job is. He's a former quarterback. And if the offense continues to just stink to high heaven, which it did on Saturday and last Saturday and this Saturday, it's going to be another tall task. I can see a scenario at some point where, again, maybe not make it public, but like he cannot stand to see this offense operate the way it's been operating.
0: What's your biggest issue with the offense? What's your biggest, like, you know what, maybe it was a bad game or maybe it was Alabama, but I'm really worried about
1: wide receivers.
0: Yeah.
1: Wide receivers. I mean,
0: it's not like that we don't like Darby or Gene. It's just they're so young.
1: They're
0: freshmen. You're asking them to go against, like, SEC NFL dudes.
1: Yeah.
0: It's just not going to happen.
1: And to be fair to Minshew a little bit in the second half, in the first half, like, he made some nice throws. But he, you know, he almost threw that interception first play of the game. Nick Anderson did bail him out on that. He took that awful, awful sack. I mean, you're outside of the tackle box. Throw the ball away. You lost 10 yards. We were driving at that point. We could have
0: like
1: maybe,
0: the things you couldn't do.
1: And honestly,
0: some of that's on sign. Like, you've got to let it be in your quarterback's brain. Like, we can't do that. I mean, the pick six.

0: I went nuts when he did that.
1: That was bad, but in the second half, it's like there was no separation.
0: Nope.
1: The offensive line was getting absolutely blown up. The wide receivers were the number one concern I had with this team coming into the season. They remain the number one concern I have with this team this season. I think Darby can get open, but like you said, he's a true freshman. Can anybody else get open against SEC secondaries? Not named Vanderbilt, not named South Carolina, not named maybe.
0: I don't know if you play either one of those two teams.
1: Who?
0: Vanderbilt and – or you play South Carolina.
1: Yeah, but you play Vanderbilt, too. Yeah, Vanderbilt's at home.
0: Okay,
1: Vanderbilt's at home. At home. Yeah.
0: I don't remember – I thought you said Mississippi State originally, and I don't think they're on
1: the schedule. Well, I was calling them doormat. We're above them in the pecking world. Maybe not now because they got a damn good quarterback. And they went up to Minnesota, and they took the oar from the rowboat and shoved it you-know-where on P.J. Fleck.
0: Oh, hell yeah, they did.
1: They beat the hell out of them.
0: I was just saying, like, a quarterback just goes such a long way.
1: It does.
0: And how many years do UK fans have to suffer without just knowing, like
1: – I know.
0: And I think it's totally fair. They signed Kenny Minchie on a 2-year deal.
1: Yeah. I mean he's going to be here next year unless he transfers. Sure.
0: Yeah. Unless UK also says, like,
1: Well, the only options they have behind him are, I don't even know one of the dude's names, but you got Matt Ponikoski.
0: The Canadian guy.
1: Yeah, the Canadian guy. You got
0: Withers, I believe.
1: Withers. Not Jalen Withers. Another Withers. But you got Matt Ponikoski. He's a true freshman. He was a highly rated 4-star quarterback when he was in high school. You're going to have Jake Nalrot coming in next year as a freshman. They're really high on him. He's one of the top, 3-4 quarterbacks in the country. So I think they're building the quarterback for the future. But next year, you're exactly right. If Minchie stinks this year, in no way, shape, or form can you just ride with him. You have to have another viable option going into next season. Because right now on this roster, TJ, it's him. There's no sexy backup quarterback that people fantasize about coming into the game and winning the job and leading us to glory. There's not that guy on the roster. It's Minchie, ride or die.
0: Well, and they've made investments, and I won't say this staff because this is their first year, but like, you know, they thought Boley was in on a couple year deal.
1: Yeah.
0: I know that, I don't know if it was Calzada especially, but they had a couple other quarterbacks. It was like, all right, we want you around for a little bit here just in case it works out. But when it doesn't, it really puts you behind the eight ball. And if Minchie can't figure this out, I you know, again, I like Will Stein, but it would be totally fair to question, why would the next quarterback be any better? So we're going to have to swallow a little bit of money on a 2-year deal and get rid of this dude, and then we're going to have to pay more money, which, again, I'm sure you're going to talk about this at some point, but the New York Times came out with what they think each team is spending within about a $2 to $5 million range, give or take. That's going to hurt you. If you've got to replace your quarterback, I mean, that's really going to take in. And one thing that I really appreciated from Will Stein is that when he took over, he said, we're prioritizing the offensive line. Like, we need to win in the trenches here.
1: Yes.
0: If you have to go pay another quarterback, where is it going to hurt you? It's going to hurt you in the trenches,
1: line,
0: you know, or it's going to hurt you wide receiver where you feel like you need one more playmaker. I like Darby. I like Gene. I think their futures are bright, but you're exactly right that they're not there right now, and there's no guarantee that they'll be there next year. So, here's a wild thought. Have you, like, when you see those numbers about how much teams are paying per year, if you're a school like Kentucky or South Carolina or Vanderbilt or Missouri, and no offense, Florida and Auburn, you're probably not too far behind here.
1: They're not.
0: Would you ever think, let's spend some money this year, spend $3 million this year, and let's put it all towards the next year, baby.
1: Yeah.
0: And then we'll come out rocking and rolling. I'm shocked no team has done this. But if you're a coach, you can't do that.
1: You can't.
0: You can't be like, I'm going to punt on this year, and I'll be back next year ready to rock and roll.
1: Just like
0: it
1: they do.
0: Never works. But I don't know. I feel like if I was, you know, I feel like if I was Jay Batt, I'd almost be like, hey, guys, this was Stein's first – hindsight's 2020. This is Stein's first year. We're going to make sure we get some people that are excited to be in the program. But I'm going to take 75% of this money, and I'm putting it towards a huge sophomore season.
1: I'm
0: going to
1: allocate
0: Stein.
1: It. With
0: right?
1: Some,
0: like, I wonder if any team will do that, because if you're a UK fan, you can't go year to year with LSU and Alabama.
1: No.
0: I mean, it's just – you're not going to win that one.
1: I mean, you look at the conference breakdown. You know, of this. Yeah. Texas is ahead of the pack. They're number one. But then right there with them, LSU, Texas A&M. Ole Miss actually surprised me a little bit because they've been kind of a middling SEC program for the most of their history.
0: Well, semifinal last year, but
1: you know, like historically they haven't been up there.
0: They lose their coach.
1: But like they've invested in football. It looks like Ole Miss is like, we like where we were. They had some nice seasons.

0: with Hugh Freeze, so I think they've really beefed up their spending there. And then you get kind of in the middle of the pack, and Florida being there kind of in the middle, South Alabama or South Carolina, you mentioned Auburn, Georgia being as low as they are, shocked the hell out of me in terms of their output, Oklahoma. But then you look at the bottom, it's Missouri, it's Mississippi State, it's Vanderbilt, it's Kentucky, and then in last place, it's Arkansas. And, I mean, all of those teams right there just historically have been kind of in that realm. Now, they might pop up every once in a while, win 10 games. Missouri went to back-to-back SEC championship games when they first came into the conference with Pinkel. But, it's an arms race. And
1: I miss Pinkel.
0: Yeah. Old Gary Pinkel.
1: I'll never forget Nick Roush just totally making fun of Eli Drinkwitz. And it's like, man, where have things gone since then?
0: Yeah. Right?
1: Shane Beamer. He'd make fun of Shane Beamer all the time. Where have things gone since then?
0: He's beating us almost every year, and it makes me sick.
1: And that's where you get your meat if you're UK. You got to beat the Vanderbilts. You got to beat the Missouris. You got to beat the South Carolinas. Those were Mississippi States, obviously.
0: Those are programs that we passed
1: up. Truthfully, Ole Miss, I think, will, once their playoff run, I think they'll come back,
0: down to earth a little bit.
1: But if Kentucky can't be... This is actually embarrassing. If you can't be top half in funding in the SEC, what are we even doing?
0: You don't have a shot.
1: Because if you're not top four, I mean, you're talking about a $10 to $15 million difference if you're not top four. So where are you if you're not top 10?
0: Yeah.
1: Or if you're not top 12? You're playing a different sport, dude. You really are.
0: Yeah.
1: Where I know it is like a defeatist or a loser mentality, but why wouldn't you maybe stack up years and just be like, the only way that we're going to make a huge difference in this league is not just trying to fundraise year to year with the best of the best. They'll never be able to do it. Although I will say this, I do think UK will be in the top 10 next year in the SEC.
0: I think
1: Stein will show
0: difference.
1: Enough that people get excited and say, like, all right, we need to get in on this. Maybe the Crafts don't spend as much money on the blue ribbon ham. You know, maybe you get a nice defensive tackle that goes in there and causes a bunch of hell. But it is, like, this is the nil era, and these are the conversations that are totally realistic unless you just want to be a butt slapper homer, where it's, what is the future if you don't have the money?
0: That's the point of it all.
1: You can dream. You know, you can wish. But, like, where is that going to get you in terms of, well, I wish I have a 5-star offensive tackle that will never let my quarterback get sacked. Okay, do you have one?
0: No.
1: I wish.
0: But I wish we had one.
1: I wish we had one.
0: I wish we had a Heisman,
1: you know,
0: a Heisman caliber quarterback. All right, we got to take a break so we can get our good friend Kendrick Haskins on. Thank you, TJ.
1: You're the man, Shreeble.
0: We need to coordinate one Wednesday to see if you could, like, maybe stay for an entire show. Because I think that would be a lot of fun.
1: That'd be a blast.
0: Just let me know. And you have the invite. We're going to have Matt McGavick come in next. Excited to see him. He makes his triumphant return to ESPN Louisville Radio. It's the Roundtable, ESPN 680 105.7.
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18: Do we have Drew Bear Creighton, or what's the story?
19: Mark, you there?
18: Yeah. Are you there? Do you have Drew?
19: Oh, I just got the phone with him. He's trying to connect to Comrex. He's got Coach Reb in there.
18: Oh, he's got Coach Reb in there. So I'm not on there.
19: He's trying to connect to Comrex. Yes. Mark, you there? All right, we're going to throw it to break. We'll be right back.
13: Oh, man. The voice, that giggle, that laugh you hear is none other than Matt McGavin,
15: that's
13: who's
15: brutal.
13: Back with us here on the Roundtable. I had a little UK with TJ Walker, the sports talker, in the first hour. We're going to roll with my man McGavick here. Welcome back on the card side. Hello, Matt. How are you?
20: I'm doing great. It's time to correct all that stuff that TJ brought in here to talk about actual football.
13: Oh, there it is. Actual football tonight after the show, 6:10 p.m. Reds versus Dodgers, 93.9 The Ville Cardinal Insider, 6 p.m., 7 p.m. Jeff Brohm Show, 8 p.m. a little LSL with Ethan Moore, Taylor Lynch, and others. So we'll bring our guy from Wave 3 WDRB, Kendrick Haskins. Hello, Kendrick. Good afternoon.
21: What's going on, fellas?
15: What's up?
13: We're just hanging out, talking some ball, Kendrick. Talking ball. Plenty of ball to talk about today. How was your weekend, taking in all the games and all the action? Fun weekend of college football. Texas, Ohio State was electric. Kentucky looked good for 40 minutes and then Bama happened. That was kind of the story for us. Yeah. And now we're getting ready for another big weekend where LSU, Ole Miss highlights things. How do you feel about college football heading into week three?
21: It was great. I got to see some of it this weekend because, you know, Dusty Baker, even though he lives in
13: Seattle, yeah,
21: still wreaking havoc on my life. And so his wedding was at 5:30 on Saturday, which was a perfect time for a wedding during football season.
13: how did it go? The happy couple, they honeymooning? Do you know where they went for their honeymoon, or they had to go right back to work? Some people have to do that nowadays. It stinks. Mm-hmm.
21: They didn't have to go right back to work. They are going to Hawaii.
13: Ooh, that's where I went. Ooh. Yeah, my wife and I, we hit up Maui when we went for our honeymoon. Beautiful, absolutely beautiful.
21: They're going to Maui. The time I went to Hawaii, we went to Oahu. So, yeah, it was, the wedding was everything you would expect with the Dustin Baker production. So,
13: well, good. I'm glad they're off and running and starting the new life. And you're a good friend for skipping college football and heading
21: to your.
13: Yeah, you ain't lying. Yeah, he owes you. You know, he should have brought you to Hawaii too, Kendrick. He should have brought.
21: I couldn't spend a weekend with them two in Hawaii.
13: No, you get your own room. You don't have to go anywhere with them. You're just on the trip. You get your own. Kendrick Haskins by himself. All right, let's dive into it. Kentucky, I mean, for 40 minutes, led Alabama. Some really exciting moments. The defense sets the tone early for the Cats, scoring the first touchdown. You know, really holding Alabama in check, turning them over multiple times, but the offense just really could never capitalize on a lot of what the defense did, the exact opposite that we all thought would happen with Will Stein. We thought the offense would be humming and ready to go, and the defense would be a work in progress. I think, to me, Kendrick, that's the most shocking thing, is the disparity between those two sides of the football for Kentucky.
21: Usually coming into season, the defense is usually ahead of the offense anyway, in most circumstances.
13: Mm-hmm.
21: So that's that. With both of them learning new schemes, it's easy to put in a defensive scheme and an offensive scheme because there's so many variations to everything with the offense. And then Alabama is still Alabama.
13: Yeah.
21: I mean, people think they're slipping just because they lost a couple of games last year and they got blown out in the playoff and all that. But it's still Alabama. They still have 5-star recruits on the bench. UK was able to hang with them early, but again, the attrition kicks in eventually, and that's usually the difference between the Alabamas of the world and the Kentuckys and the Louisvilles and all of that. That's the difference between that upper echelon and then that next level.
13: Yeah, and you're seeing that kind of play out with, I don't know if you saw the report today, but The Athletic released that report where they broke down every team's football NIL, and Kentucky, Louisville are really kind of seeing eye to eye. Kentucky maybe a few million dollars above Louisville. In the SEC, you know, that's not gonna work. If you look at the conference breakdowns, Kentucky's just ahead of Arkansas, and that's it. If you look in the ACC, Louisville's in a better position than they are than Kentucky. I mean, they're still middle of the pack. They're not where they want to be, but in the ACC, it's easier to win if you're middle of the pack in terms of NIL. If you're in the SEC to the bottom, TJ Walker was on with me in the previous segment, Kendrick, and he, I think he said it right. He's like, if you're operating that level, then what's the point?
21: Yeah,
13: you know, what's the point when you're having to go up against that type of money? Again, easier for U of L to kind of ascend and have big seasons in the ACC. For Kentucky, they got to get something going in that regard.
21: And you also got to think it's easier for U of L to ascend as far as spending compared to the rest of their conference mates, because the SEC has so much old money.
13: Oh, yeah.
21: And, like, it surprised me that Arkansas is so far down, to be honest with you. But you look at, like, the Texases and the Texas A&Ms and those programs in Alabama, those programs that have that old money that's always been invested in the program in the first place, even before they were actually signing checks and weren't just delivering duffel bags.
13: Right.
21: They have all that old money in there, so it's getting to that point. It's harder to move up in the standings as far as NIL spending with the rest of the conference, because a lot of those other programs have and always have had more money to put into the program.
13: Yeah, absolutely. They're in a tough spot. Kendrick Haskins is with us, Wave 3. Just before we're going to move on to Louisville here, because they have a massive, massive game coming up this weekend against SMU. Any thoughts on UK heading to Texas A&M? You know, you hang around for a little bit on Saturday, have some feel-good moments. They had a great crowd, really energized. You get beat pretty bad. Now you have to pick up back up off the mat and head to another one of those teams we were just talking about, Texas A&M. And that's going to be a tough road. Maybe their defensive backfield is not as good as Bama's, but I think their defense overall is. And then even though Keelan Russell is very talented, I think that kid's still about a year or two away before he's really, really good. Well, Reed is already really, really good for A&M. It's going to be a really tough game for Will Stein.
21: It's going to be a tough game. And I hope, which I've been saying all summer, that the fan base doesn't get discouraged.
13: Sure.
21: Because so many of them hype themselves up like they do every year. Mm-hmm. They hype themselves up, and then when reality set in, and they get upset because they set their expectations so high when their expectations were out of whack in the first place. And so just one of those games. His first road game as a coach. It's their first, like Minchie, is his first road game as a starting quarterback. There's so many firsts in there, and you're going into this behemoth of a stadium with this cult fan base, because this is the weirdest fan base in all of college football.
13: They are.
21: And
13: they're weird. So
21: it's I root for everybody against Texas A&M. It's so weird. But it's one of those things where if you get blown out, you get blown out. It's going to happen. But Kroger Field still needs to be packed for South Alabama the following week. So just don't get upset if they get blown out again, because – quite frankly, they're supposed to.
13: Yeah. Well, I'm glad to get that South Alabama buffer before South Carolina, because that's the game, Kendrick, that I kind of have. I'm looking at. I'm like, okay, we know what's going to be this Saturday. Get over that. Beat South Alabama. Pick yourself up. You know, work some things out. Get a feel-good win before you head into a team in South Carolina where they should be more of on an even playing field with. If you can go to South Carolina and win that game, then you see what the vision is for the future. Like, okay, I understand what we're doing here. This looks much better. That's the game I'm really looking at that I'll be able to judge the rest of the season on. You can't judge it on Alabama. You can't judge it on Texas A&M. But I think we can judge it on South Carolina. Louisville, they took care of business against Villanova. We knew they would. They blow them out of the stadium. Lincoln Keenholz has been a big lift for Jeff Brohm after the Miller Moss debacle last year. Keenholz comes in, looks the part of a starting quarterback. He's been very good. But here comes SMU with a quarterback that they have of their own in Kevin Jennings, who, you know, depending on how the season goes, could get some Heisman talk. Eric Crawford wrote an interesting piece where he's like, listen, Louisville's big bugaboo is 60-plus yard plays this season. That's what Kevin Jennings specializes in. How do you see this game playing out?
21: And he's been torching U of L for 2 years on top of it. And so he's familiar with this defense. And so, and shout out to ESPN for really hyping this game up. It's another ranked opponent. It's not as many ranked games between two ranked opponents, and this they're kind of hyping this one up when you watch their college football shows.
13: Yeah,
21: I think just as much as you said, you know, South Carolina's more of a litmus test for Kentucky. I think this is the litmus test for Louisville. This is the game. this is a big game because, like, yeah, you hung in there with Ole Miss. You was kind of expected to hang in there, but them losing that game wasn't that big a surprise. SMU is the game. It's

0: it's their biggest game remaining on their schedule as of now. You know, all that could always change as the season goes along. But for now, just on paper, even coming into the season, this is the one you had circled. Like, okay, this is, if we're going to get in the CFP, this is a game we got to have. It's at home. We haven't beaten SMU. Like I said, Jennings has been torching them this whole time. And so you've got to get this win. And this is one of those games where Jeff Brohm shows up. You know, even like the Ole Miss game, they showed up. They was a little struggling in the first half just because it's first game of the season, first start for the quarterback, blah, blah, blah. But now they've got two games under them. Keaton Holtz looked fantastic in one and a half of those games. And so this is a game you got to have, and this is a make it or break it. Not make it or break it, but it's a prove it game. And I think Louisville's going to show up for this one.
1: And Kendrick, knowing what we know about these two teams thus far, I mean, it's just two games into the season, but we're starting to get some sort of sample size on what we think SMU is, what we think Louisville is. Knowing that, what do you think, what is the one thing that Louisville has to do or has to avoid if they're going to win this weekend?
0: They have to capitalize on SMU's mistakes because they made a ton of them at Florida State.
2: Yep, four turnovers.
0: Florida State let them off the hook because they don't have the offense to really, like, that Louisville does. If SMU comes in there and does that, has that many turnovers against Louisville, that game's going to be a blowout. They gotta be able to capitalize on SMU's mistakes, and they can't turn the ball over. That's been a bugaboo, and the penalties. They're in big games, even the big games that they've won, they have a slew of just dumb penalties. And clean that up, clean up the, and because they'll get 15 yards. It's not even just like the occasional hold or a pass interference. They'll get 15-yard penalties, like late hits and stupid stuff like that. So avoid that, avoid the mistakes, and capitalize on SMU's mistakes, and you should be in pretty good shape.
2: What was the most surprising thing for you over the NFL weekend? I mean, the first two games were kind of like, ugh, whatever. That Seahawks-Patriots game was awful. The game in Australia against the Rams and the Niners was a blowout. We finally got some competitive football over the weekend. Any surprising takes? I mean, for me, it was the way that Minnesota was able to come back and win that football game with Carson Wentz, of all people. I mean, Green Bay had them dead to rights, and here comes old Carson Wentz, and they win that game like by double digits. That was my surprise. What was your surprise over the weekend?
0: That and the Bears putting up that many points.
2: My gosh.
0: On Sunday. Oof. I mean, it was back and forth, and it was, I think, was it tied or it was close in the third quarter. Then their offense just erupted in that third to fourth quarter, midway through the third quarter, through the rest of the game, to see a Bears offense. To see the Bears.
2: The Bears.
0: Yeah. Weird. I mean, they've literally only had – Jim McMahon is still the best quarterback that franchise has had.
2: Right. They've never had a great quarterback. They finally have one. He gets better every single year, and I mean, he balled out, man. He balled out Sunday.
0: And it's crazy now that he's only in his third season.
2: Third.
0: If he was to retire after this year, he'd be the best quarterback in the history of the franchise.
2: You're right. Yep. Only after 3 years, Caleb Williams would be the best quarterback in the history of the – you're not wrong.
3: That's sad.
2: You're not wrong. I've been impressed with him, and he like I said, he gets better every single year. And this could – I mean, they were knocking on the door last year. We'll see what they could do. Also, what surprised me is I mean, the Chiefs have just reinvented themselves. Mahomes is getting older. Those receivers are getting older. I know Travis Kelce had 71 yards. That's only on three catches. But then they go out and they get the Super Bowl MVP and Kenneth Walker, and he has like 170 yards. It's just, the Chiefs become a ground and pound power football team. That's why Andy Reid's great, man. That's why he's great.
0: All right. Yeah, and see what's also the difference on the Eric Bieniemy's back on the offense.
2: Oh, surprise! Surprise! Yeah, Bieniemy's back on the sideline,
0: and all Bieniemy's back, and all of a sudden they're running the ball again.
2: Yeah.
4: This is my shocked face.
2: Was there any team other than your Cowboys? Was there a team that really like kind of disappointed you, or kind of like fell on their face that you weren't expecting to?
0: I was surprised by Houston's defense.
2: Yeah.
4: Oh, okay. That's not the team I expected you to say. I thought you were going to say maybe my Colts.
0: Well, nothing surprised me with your Colts.
4: Listen,
0: Colts winning would have been my surprise.
4: I didn't think they were going to win that game, but my God, that defense got ran.

0: threw like a high school cheerleader.
1: Yeah.
2: Yeah. I don't know if I'd have said that.
0: But it was.
1: Am I wrong?
0: It was bad. It was bad. But it is Lamar Jackson. It is Lamar Jackson.
1: And Derrick Henry.
0: And Derrick Henry. Derrick Henry.
1: Zay Flowers in two quarters, barely.
0: Yeah.
2: Yeah, but, you know, the Colts being bad is never going to be a shocker. But,
1: thanks, Kendrick.
2: But, but Houston's defense getting sliced like that was surprising. And then Dallas looking exactly like Dallas last season was annoying. But I'm trying to be positive with it. And be like, all right, first game of the season, New York's hype. They got a new coach. And they've got a good solid core on offense. They really do.
0: Yeah.
2: With Dart and Scataboo and Neighbors out there, and then bringing over Likely from the Ravens. I mean, that's going to be something to deal with all season. But the thing that was most annoying out of all of it was the one drive when the Giants literally ran the same play four times in a row and scored. It was the exact same play. Like, you can't even do that on the video games.
0: No. You can't even do that in like, Mac football. This is the NFL.
2: Literally ran the exact same play four times in a row all the way down the field and scored.
0: Yeah. It's tough.
2: That was annoying, but I'm holding out hope, like, you know, that was just game one.
0: Yeah,
2: it'll be all right.
0: It'll be all right. Well, where are you this week? I mean, big game. Well, I know you're not going to Texas A&M. No, you're not going to College Station. So I'm assuming you're going to be at the big game on Saturday, UofL-SMU.
2: Well, with one person in the department, somebody has to be here to anchor the show, so I'll be here.
0: Oh, well, at least you'll be in the AC.
2: Well, yeah.
0: Yeah, you'll be.
2: Well, if I was going to the game, I was going to be in the AC too.
0: Well, good point. You'd be in the press box. Yeah. You are there with McGavick, Creighton Harley, and Mark Blankenbaker, and Ennis.
2: Me and Spencer and Taylor, the three of us sitting there next to each other, always.
0: That's the crew. All right, Kendrick, man. Take care. Enjoy the games this weekend. We'll talk to you next week.
2: All right, talk to you all next week.
0: All right, there we go. A little Kendrick Haskins there for you, McGavick. How about that?
1: Yeah, it's nice to talk to him. It's been a while.
0: I know. Yeah, it is.
1: Now that I work for his competitor.
0: His competitor. It wasn't awkward, though. Everything was fine.
1: Oh, no, I love Kendrick.
0: Yeah, Kendrick's great. It was a good segment. All right, I tune in to hear Matt say, he's back, folks. He's back.
1: Again, was I wrong?
0: No.
1: I watched that game. It was disgusting.
0: It was bad. Good to hear my buddy Jeff Whitesey back on the radio. All right. On the way.
1: I forgot about that one.
0: When we come back, we're going to do Weird Wednesday. 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
8: 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They'll do a replay. Actually, they won't. That's a 2 p.m., never mind. 6 p.m., Cardinal Insider. 7:30 p.m., Bills versus Lions on 93.9 The Ville. All right, there we go. Matt, so this is weird, but it's not in the realm of the paranormal. Oh, yeah, go ahead, hit that. Yes. Yeah.
9: Extraterrestrials. The occult. Gather around the lunch table, children. Don't try to get up. He won't let you leave. It's Weird Wednesday with Mr. Strebel.
8: 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So I had three things. Let's see if we can get to all of them, okay? Because there's not okay. really a big paranormal or conspiracy story going on right now. Well, there's a bunch of them, but a lot of them I'm kind of hesitant to bring up on the radio.
10: so, okay.
8: Yeah, there's stuff going on out there, but it's like one of those very divisive things going on right now. All right, so here we go. So are you familiar with the Stanford Prison Experiment? Do you know what that is?
10: Yes, and I've watched the
11: original movie that came out in what, the 80s?
8: What was like a, it wasn't a documentary, but it was a dramatic.
11: Yes, that's what it was. Yeah. I'm aware of the experiment. I'm aware. I've watched the actual like documentary, whatever that was.
8: It was a movie based on the events.
11: Yes.
8: So for those that aren't familiar, 1971, Stanford University did an experiment on how humans react to power, whether it be real or imagined. So they had a bunch of college students volunteer. And what they did is they split the two up, right? They put some of them as the guards, and they made some of them the actual prisoners. And again, they had no real authority, right? It's an experiment. It's like play acting. And they just wanted to see how they reacted in the roles that they were given. And it turned into a complete bleep show.
11: Yeah.
8: To where there was like prisoner abuse. Those that were officers, like the officers, the prison guards took it to another level. The prisoners were feeling helpless. They were feeling like they were being abused, which they were. And they actually had to stop the experiment early. They're like, we have to stop because something bad's going to happen. Someone's going to get hurt. Mm-hmm. Well, in true 2026 form, Netflix, in all their wisdom, has decided that, you know what would be a great idea, Matt? If we made this into a reality TV show. So they're going to redo the Stanford Prison Experiment.
11: Yeah, because that's a good idea.
8: Yeah, because this is a great idea. So here's the press release. Netflix's upcoming reality series based on the Stanford Prison Experiment has drawn criticism from a participant in the original 1971 study who told Newsweek he fears it could blur the line between entertainment and science. Clay Ramsey was prisoner 416 in the original experiment in which volunteers were randomly assigned to play guards and prisoners in a mock prison. Participants quickly fell into abusive and distressed behaviors, with Ramsey holding a hunger strike. The study's findings have since been heavily challenged on scientific and ethical grounds. Like, it was, people were really critical of this experiment after it was over because of how bad it went.
11: Yeah, no, people like took their roles super seriously and were just using this newfound authority that they thought they had and just being abusive with it. It was wild.
8: Yeah, again, there was no one was really in jail. No one was really a guard. But that's what people do. They get a sense of authority, and they tend to over exaggerate what that authority is. They like it. We thrive for it, right?
11: Yep.
8: Now Netflix is the new Stanford Prison Experiment. It's set to debut on October 21st and consists of 6 45-minute reality TV episodes based on the infamous experiment. 30 willing participants enter a real prison and are randomly assigned as guards or prisoners. Okay. Asked what he thought of Netflix's experiment, upcoming series, he told Newsweek, bad idea. He was equally critical of the original experiment. The whole thing, top to bottom, side to side, it was always stupid, he said. Ramsey said his concerns centered on how the series would be presented to viewers. I hope that it's just presented as a reality TV show, so having about as much relationship to science as a Real Housewives show, Ramsey said. That would be like the most okay way they could do it. And he adds here, and I'll quit reading it. I'm afraid they're going to pretend that this has some kind of scientific value, which has been the problem with the whole thing from the very start in 1971. And like, that's the thing. It's like, okay, Netflix, this is not a true science experiment. Like, Netflix, don't try to pass yourself off as doing something groundbreaking here. Mm-hmm. Number one, you're copying something somebody did in 1971. Number two, you're Netflix. Honestly, I just hope nobody gets hurt.
11: Like, it's proven that people were like mentally just altered by this.
8: Yeah.
11: Like, it had some long-standing impacts on the people who were the prisoners. Mm-hmm. Like, this has got to be something where, like, they saw the success that like Squid Game and stuff had.
8: Oh yeah, and dude, like, that's a great point.
11: And like, oh, let's do something that's a little bit more grounded in reality.
8: Let's do Squid Game for real. That's, you know, that is a really good point by you, because that was one of their most popular shows ever.
11: Ever, yeah,
8: ever. Everybody watched Squid Game, and it's a very kind of similar type scenario where you're putting people in stressful situations. Of course, this is all fiction. Stressful situations, and see how they react. You know, the interesting part of that show wasn't only the competitions that the prisoners had to go or take part of, but also the power dynamic between them and the people running the games and the stress level. And and the way that they broke up into different gangs almost, to where you had
11: the people who were running the experiment also were directly telling the quote unquote guards what to do, right? Or some, not everything to do, but like some, like to be like.
8: They give them hints. And yes, they kind of like, they guide them along the way. Mm-hmm. Like, hey, do this, do that. And then they wanted to see what the reaction would be. All right, so that's part one of Weird Wednesday.

0: Part two of Weird Wednesday. Okay. Flock cameras are back in the news. Number one.
1: Of course they are.
0: Boston, the city of Boston, dumps Flock cameras, vows to never use its services again after a vendor error exposed license plate data to police nationwide. So there's already some instances where the data is being shared, quote, where it's not supposed to be shared. And then this gem of a story here. All right, this is from Twitter. This is from John Scott Railton. He is a senior researcher. He kind of chases digital stuff all over. Okay, founding mm-hmm. Firm. He does all kinds of stuff. Okay,
1: yeah.
0: But this is like his job to like kind of police data. Hackers just dumped the contents of a Flock camera. They found software explicitly detecting people, not just plates. So they're looking at you, not just your plates. 1.6 million images logged in 21 days. Key to decrypt files stored on the device itself. Finds directly contradict Flock, which claims someone with physical access can't access images. Making it worse, they warned about the physical access issue more than a year ago, and Flock downplayed it. And yeah, the Flock camera logged who's a good boy about every 2 minutes while plagued with errors, crashes, and reboots and possible hacks. So the other thing about this is, like, now, I mean, no one else can hack this. This is just, it's closely guarded. You can't. Now they're saying, oh, maybe we can get hacked and that people can hack into your personal information. And again, mm-hmm. they're taking physical pictures of you and sharing them. And there was also a story I read today where a very low percentage of the information is actually going to police departments.
2: Oh,
0: it's
2: yeah,
0: going
2: it's like
0: elsewhere.
2: 5 or 6%
0: of it.
2: Something
0: yeah,
2: like
0: yeah,
2: that.
0: The rest
2: yeah.
0: of it's going to other areas. We'll just say that. So, yeah. So the people out there that are still defending Flock cameras, you look stupid. Like, you look stupid.
2: There's been already several documented cases of even people who do have, who are supposed to have access to them, misusing it.
0: Yeah. Oh, I mean, police misusing it. 100%. Stalking ex-girlfriends, stalking ex-wives. It's just a bad, it's a bad idea. Well, I don't have anything worried about. You can spy on me. I'm fine. No, I don't think like that. I don't want you spy. I don't do anything wrong either. I'm a law-abiding citizen that pays my taxes. I don't want the president, the Supreme Court, or whoever's spying on me. Let me sit at home and eat my food and watch my football by myself. I don't ask a lot. I just ask for just a little privacy. You've taken everything else from me. Just give me some privacy. You've taken my money. You've destroyed my votes. You've not lived up to any standard or promise that the American government has in the Constitution. At least give me privacy. At least leave me alone. At least don't peep on me all the time. That's all I ask. That's all I ask. That's not too much to ask for. Is it, McGavick?
2: No.
0: Just leave me alone.
2: Theoretically, it's
0: don't
2: not
0: stare
2: too much
0: at
2: to
0: me.
2: Ask.
0: Quit staring yeah. at me. Leave me alone.
2: Big Brother always wants to stare.
0: Always wants to stare. 1984 is a reality now. I mean, George Orwell wrote that as fiction, but it's become our reality. All right, the third mm-hmm. thing that I wanted to get to today. They're still using UFO stuff as a political football. As you know, the midterms are coming up, right?
1: Mm-hmm.
0: And it's not looking good for the Republican side. All during the lead up to these elections, what did we have? We had the Republican side and Donald Trump and others. We're going to release UFO files and we're going to do this. Disclosure is going to happen. I'm going to get to the bottom of this. Now, to their credit, they did create this website, but it's stuff that everybody's kind of seen before. They're not sharing yeah. anything new. There's not a smoking gun out there that says this proves something one way or the other. It's been kind of a letdown. Like, they just released some more documents not too long ago. I didn't see it anywhere. Like, I think everybody's just over that entire website where they had these documents because none of it is surprising. None of it's interesting. None of it tells us anything new. It's all old stuff. Well, now there's this story coming out.
1: Mm-hmm.
0: And I don't believe a word of it. I just want you to know I don't believe a word of this.
2: Okay.
0: But, and I have sound, but I don't want to throw our producer training under the bus. Now it's alleged that back in 2015 that Hillary Clinton was all set to disclose UFOs. That if she was going to get into the office, She had a disclosure plan, McGavick. Hillary Clinton was the one that was going to speak the truth. We didn't hear about it back then, but now they're saying, oh yeah, she and John Podesta, who's a creep and all over the Epstein files. Don't even start on that creepazoid. She and John Podesta had it all figured out, and they're going to let everything go, and they're going to tell everybody. Well, what's stopping them from doing it right now? If they had all the information, they had everything, they did not have it right now. Mm-hmm. What's stopping them?
2: Yeah, that's the thing with all that. If they're saying, like, oh, we have all this, like, we're going to announce it when we're ready to. What's stopping you? Legitimately, what is stopping you?
0: Yeah, if you're going to talk big, if you're going to do it in 2015, why not do it now? Link it to somebody. Go ahead. There's links every day. You won't get punished. They don't ever get punished. Like, if you're high enough in the government, you don't get punished for your leaks. You can leak everything, and it doesn't matter. They say, oh, you can't do that, and then they move on, and nobody goes to jail. Nothing happens to anybody. Again, this is a way to try to garner votes again as we come to another election. Well, we're the party that's going to do it. Hillary Clinton was going to do it in 2015. Y'all screwed up. But if you get us back in office, we're going to do it this time. I'm so sick of it. I'm tired of it. I am tired of this stupid government of ours continuing to promise things, whether it be UFOs or whether it be low gas prices or whether it be low taxes or whether it be we're not going to get into any more foreign wars. I'm just tired of it. I'm so sick of being lied to by everybody in that government. It doesn't matter if you're Democrat or Republican. They're all liars. It's a uniparty. What's going to happen, Matt, in November is that the other side is going to get voted back into office. And guess what's going to happen? Nothing's going to change. It's going to be the same.
2: Time is a flat circle.
0: It's because we think, okay, we're going to elect the Republicans in the office. We're going to have a Republican president. We're going to have a Republican Congress. We're going to have a House of Representatives. And it's all the same. Nothing. Prices aren't down. We're still involved in foreign wars and all these other. It's a joke. We live in a simulation that is run by psychopaths. That's what our lives are. And the only thing I can ask for you is to not spy on me when I take my kids to baseball practice. Is that all? That's all I ask you to do. Just don't stare at me when I'm taking my daughter to go play softball somewhere. It's just a small request. There we go.
2: Whew. Apparently, according to the government, there's too big a request.
0: It's too big. Maggie Strebel, stop the steal. Bro, I just roasted Donald Trump in the Republican Party. I just absolutely roasted them.
2: Everyone got it.
0: I just roasted them. And when you talk about MAGA, brother, I ain't a Democrat either. If you're a Democrat or Republican and you go hard in the paint and you campaign for any of them, you're stupid. You're stupid. They're the same people, brother. They may act like that they're fighting and they're arguing and they have different platforms. Nothing changes ever. Nothing ever changes. It's the same slop every 4 years. There we go. Thank you. Thank you.
2: Well done. Well done.
0: All right, let's take a break. At the other end, we'll move off this stuff. We'll talk more about football. I'm going to get McGavick's thoughts on SMU and U of L. More here on the Roundtable, ESPN 680-1057.
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1: 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Then you'll have Reds versus Cubs at 7 p.m. Then over on 93.9 The Ville, you'll have the Cardinal Insider at 6 p.m. I want to ask you before we move on. What was it like having your own fan base turn on you?
2: Well, it's not the first time it's happened.
1: It's not the first time it's happened, but, like, you don't know this. But I defended you on air.
2: Thank you.
1: Because it was pathetic. Because Louisville lost a football game, and they were on the cusp of the top 25 anyway. Like, they were ranked 24. They lose a football game. And you said, you know what? You lost a game, you're 0-1. There are other teams that were 1-0 and are similar to you. I'm going to put them ahead of you. Not a problem. But you got eviscerated, and people were, like, texting and emailing WHAS pissed off at you for that. I just want you to know. That sucked. That Louisville fans, you're a huge Louisville fan. You cover the games. You go to the games. You've been doing it for years. You used to go to every effing Louisville baseball game. Mm-hmm. Every one of them. They're good seasons and bad seasons. Every football game. Every basketball game, except for the road game. You went to them. And for those losers to do that to you was one of the most pathetic things I've ever seen from a fan base. And Like, I was talking earlier about TJ about the Fan Olympics. I'm a better fan than you. I'm a bigger fan than you. You're hurting the program. You're hurting the program. You know what hurts the program? Losing football games. Not one AP top 25 vote. You know what really hurts the program? When you lose a football game. That hurts the program, not Matt McGavick's AP vote. So I just wanted you to know that. So there you go.
2: I appreciate it. And everything you said, I completely and totally agree.
1: Yeah, I know you're a little fan. You don't want to come on here and crush your own or anything like that, and that's fair.
2: Well, considering the bevy of BS I had to put up with the last week.
1: Yeah. No. I don't envy you on that regard whatsoever. So, I mean, I get it, too. I mean, I get it from Kentucky fans. I get Kentucky fans mad at me. I mean, it's the nature of the beast.
2: What was disappointing were the amount of people that think that because I cover Louisville, I need to be a homer and, like, try and prop them up. Like, that's not how this works.
1: It's not the job of someone that's in the media. Like, if you just write for, like, a blog, like, or you write for a blog, or you're on a fan site
2: or something.
1: Right.
2: Yeah.
1: Or you're on a show that's all Louisville all the time or whatever. Like, okay, that's fine. Whatever. But, I mean, you have an AP vote. That vote is used by media members that are supposed to look at it objectively and say, this is what I actually think. And I'm not just going to vote for Louisville because I'm a Louisville fan. And that's the right way to. Now, Louisville was so shocking. Louisville ended up fine. They still were ranked 24th in the country, even though you tried to wreck it, Matt. You tried to wreck it. They ended up being fine. I hope those people are embarrassed. I hope they're embarrassed of themselves.
2: No, they won't be. They'll just try and act.
1: They'll do it again next time. Yeah. You do something like that again, then they'll go, Matt, you're hurting Brom, Matt.

0: Braun. Well, Braun, go win a game. How about you, instead of losing by three, how about you win by three, Braun? How about you don't lose to Cal? How about you don't lose to Stanford and all the other bevy of teams that he's lost to throughout his tenure? That's not Matt McGavick's fault. I'm sure if y'all would have lost to Cal and you would have voted him out of the top 25, you probably would have got hammered for it. Again, no blame for Braun. He gets no blame whatsoever. It's Matt McGavick's fault. It's the media's fault. It's the media's fault. Texter just now, able to turn on the show, and I couldn't believe what I'm hearing. Great to have you back, Grossman.
1: Yes, this is what I miss.
0: Texter, Matt's a known Boston College fan. Love you, Matt.
1: It always goes back to Boston College.
0: Why? What is that? Where does the Boston College thing come in?
1: That was a thing for when I was on From the Pink Seats. It was when I was really high on.
0: I think it was Vinny.
1: Oh, that was Vinny. No, that makes sense.
0: I was really
1: high on Jeff Hafley when he was there. And I can't remember the quarterback. It was before it was Castellanos that was there. There was another QB they had that I was high on.
0: I remember him. I don't remember his name, but I mean, it's the Boston College quarterback. We shouldn't remember his name, to be fair to us.
1: And like, every time we do like an ACC breakdown or something, I'd be like, oh, Jeff Hafley and Boston College, they look good. And of course, there's like, okay, BC Matt over there.
0: Boston College Matt Rigg talks here. First off, Matthew, the best in the game, JA17, put you and every doubter on notice. Second, have we discussed our nation's anger at you for the top 25 thing? I asked them to show.
1: Oh, brother, I've heard plenty of it.
0: He said, show understanding. Tox helped you. Tox helped you. He knows.
1: Thank you, Tox.
0: He knows.
1: And Tox, like, you can talk about Josh Allen. My Colts, whatever.
0: Yeah. Struble, your Buff fan base is really celebrating being on ESPN to get absolutely demolished on live TV. Ha-ha! Yeah, and so what?
1: Let me just say this.
0: Go ahead.
1: It is objectively hilarious that a lot of you, and yeah, it was Vinny that texted me that.
0: I knew it was Vinny. I'm starting to recognize his number.
1: It was objectively hilarious to hear for weeks that Kentucky was going to hammer it to Bam or take them down, whatever, and then in a span of a few days, it went from, yeah, we're taking down Bama to, yeah, we got ESPN
0: well,
1: 1.
0: To
1: and
0: be
1: you
0: fair,
1: guys got ESPN 2.
0: To be,
1: it is kind of funny.
0: No, it is funny, but to be fair, most of the we're going to beat Bama stuff came from KSR. I mean, the Pied Pipers of morons in the fan base. I mean, that's what they are. That's where a lot of that came from. It didn't come from this show.
1: That's fair.
0: But the other thing is, I mean, come on, it is kind of funny that you all are on ESPN 2 and you arguably have the bigger game because not as many people are going to watch your game.
1: ESPN loves the SEC.
0: No, viewers love the SEC.
1: No, and ESPN and
0: no,
1: does. And
0: no, but if they knew that more people were going to watch your game, they would put you all on. That has nothing to do with ESPN loving or not loving the SEC. I mean, UK Alabama was the third most watched game of the weekend last weekend.
1: Was it really?
0: Yes. It was the third most watched game of the week. No, that will draw viewership. If your game was going to draw more viewers, they would put – but nationally, I hate to break it to all of you Louisville fans, the ACC does not matter nationally. It just doesn't, unless your name's Miami. Nobody cares. I'm sorry, but that's the truth. The numbers bear that out. Like, viewership bears that out. So that's all I got to say.
1: Yeah, fair enough.
0: It
1: was just kind of funny.
0: No, it was funny. No, it's pathetic. Don't get me wrong. It's pathetic.
1: It's like, wow, the standard really dropped during the few
0: just
1: days.
0: Because it's pathetic doesn't mean it's also not true.
1: That's fair.
0: It's true and it's pathetic. It can be both things, which it is. Texting in this, this is one more thing on flock cameras, and I promise I'll stop. This is from Andrew Cooper Ryder. He's a Lexington reporter. Breaking, Lexington's flock cameras were searched 7 million times in just 7 months, and Lexington police accounted for only about 1% of those searches. Jeez. A review of the audit logs from January through July found that just 63,000 searches came from Lexington police. Again, out of 7 million searches, only 63,000 came from the Lexington police. So who is doing the other 90%? 96% of the searching, according to WKYT Investigates, those searches came from out-of-state and federal agencies. So those of you that are trying to use it's a tool for local police, it's not. They may break some cases thanks to Flock, but the majority of that information is not going to your local police department. It is going to the federal government, and God knows what those corrupt people are doing with that on Capitol Hill. Now I'm done. Now stop.
1: No, you're not wrong. I mean, there is something to be said about, like, it has played.

0: role in solving some crimes. I'm not going to say
1: I'm not denying that.
0: Yeah, but like, it's also a tool for people to blatantly abuse.
1: Yeah. Like tapping your phones. And like, I'm sure during some, like the NSA, when they after they passed the Patriot Act and they allowed wiretapping, I'm sure they foiled some plots somewhere.
0: Oh, yeah, for
1: but
0: sure.
1: But what vastly outnumbered the plots they foiled were the spying they did on innocent Americans. Mm. Vastly outnumbered it. That's this right here. Texture, Strebel paints UofL fans with a broad brush. I heard all UK fans say Kentucky would bust Bama. I don't paint all. I mean, I'm not painting Matt McGavick with a broad brush. I didn't paint
0: with
1: Creighton,
0: a broad
1: brush. I didn't paint Creighton with a broad brush.
0: I just want to hear you say it again.
1: Texture, you are so right about SEC football being more popular than the ACC. That has nothing to do with UK football. If anyone thinks that, it's ridiculous. No, I agree with you. I absolutely agree with you.
0: That's fair.
1: The Pied Piper of morons of the Kentucky fanboys needs to be on a T-shirt.
0: That is pretty funny.
1: It is. Street will talk about. Oh no, I'm not talking about that in the FBI. Yeah, Cash Patel continues to say clown things. Strebel, you had two people on your show pick Kentucky over Bama. LOL. Yeah, I did. I did, but I didn't. I didn't. It wasn't me. Will you give us real numbers after the games? You know what? They'll be easy to find because they put them on Twitter. They put them on Twitter.
0: Oh, they haven't even announced the numbers yet.
1: For what?
0: The weekend, the viewership numbers for this past weekend.
1: Yeah, they did.
0: They did? Oh.
1: Yeah, I had the tweet.
0: I thought, is that not what they were just talking about, the texter?
1: Yeah, I guess so, but no, I have the, hold on, Andy shared it with me earlier. ESPN put it out there. Oh. All I got to do is look for it right now, and I'll read it off to you right now. This came from, let me see, gosh, this group, we text a lot. Man, we do. I mean, it's just a scroll fest. A lot of it is me and
0: Creighton doom scrolling,
1: yelling at each. Oh, here it is, right here. Yeah, this is it. Okay, right here.
0: Gotcha. Well, I believe you, but when he says like, the numbers are out.
1: This is from Adam. This is from Adam Schefter. Oklahoma State, Texas delivers ESPN's top regular season game in 10 years. It had 14 million views on ESPN.
0: Texas,
1: Ohio State. Sorry, Ohio State versus Texas. 14 million views. Peak was 16.4 million views. Next in line, 7.3 million viewers. Kentucky versus Alabama. Peak, 9 million viewers. So, yeah, actually, they did. I think Louisville will do big numbers. You might. We'll find out. We'll see.
0: I think it will. I mean, it's a ranked matchup, and it's going to be a big play. It's
1: It'll
0: play
1: be
0: a big role in the ACC race.
1: 100%. And Louisville, by the way, you should want big numbers because that's how your conference rewards you now.
0: I don't think anyone's arguing against that.
1: No one's arguing against it, but I'm like, I understand the passion. Like, you should watch our game. Like, no, people should watch your game not only because it's going to be a good and interesting game that's going to shape the ACC race, but also because it benefits Louisville, the more people that watch it. All right, let's take a break. On the other end of the show, I want to see what Matt actually thinks about this game coming up on Saturday. It's the Roundtable, ESPN 680-1057.
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10: Phil's over there.
11: Is he real?
10: Yeah, well, Phil Baker's over there.
11: The fabulous one.
12: Kim's over there, too. He might be there by now. He walked.
11: Oh, my God.
10: No, he didn't. What?
12: Yeah, he walked out with all those tablecloths.
11: Oh, that's not a short walk.
10: Wait, hold on a second. Because yes. Okay. So.
12: Strebel, you know he walks to every game. And it's what our parents would have called a lazy man load. I mean, it was.
10: Wasn't folded.
11: It was wadded up.
10: Wadded up.
11: I love that.
10: He's like this.
11: Golly. You know, I've been cussing the whole way. Bleep these damn tablecloths.
12: Pay a college student to snatch it out of his hand.
11: And run away.
12: Ken would fight to the death. Let it go.
10: That was on Friday. It's a round table. You're on ESPN 680, 105.7, 437-9680 UPS Jobs Text Line. It's been a busy, fun, loaded show. Had TJ Walker the first hour. We had Kendrick Haskins at 4 o'clock. We did Weird Wednesday. Matt McGavick's been sitting with me since 4 o'clock. And Matt, last Friday, it was great. It was just, like, the only people in the studio, James, were myself, you, Jeffries, and I think Spencer Brown.
13: Yep, that was it.
10: That was it. And I'm sitting here doing the show, and I see poor Ken just looking disheveled and panicked, walking by with all the table skirts in his hands. And Jay's like, he's walking to the stadium. I was like, no, he's not. He's like, yeah, he's going to walk to the stadium with those table skirts. Jeez. I felt bad.
13: Dragging tablecloths.
10: I couldn't help it, though. I was doing a radio show, James. You couldn't help it. You're producing.
12: Right. But that makes all the difference.
10: It does. God bless our GM, Kim Selvaggi. All right. Saturday's a big day. We're going to get that here in a second. At 3 p.m., we'll have Alabama FSU at 3 p.m. on ESPN 680-105.7. 6:45 p.m., you have Lou City FC versus Loudoun United FC. After that, they'll join in progress Ole Miss versus LSU. If you're going to be looking for the Kentucky football postgame show, that'll once again be on ESPN Louisville Plus, ESPN Louisville Plus. After the game, you have TJ Walker and Zach Cantrell back on the program, so check out that. And then over on 93.9 The Ville, noon, you'll have the Louisville football pregame show with Mark Blankenbaker and Taylor Lynch. That'll start at noon and take you to the network pregame coverage. 3:30 p.m. kickoff, Louisville versus SMU. Around 7 p.m. or so will be the Stronghold Louisville football postgame show with Mark Ennis. So we're jam-packed over the weekend. So how you feeling? How you feeling so far about Saturday, Matt?
14: I'm feeling good. I mean, I think it's going to be a shootout. But I mean, between Kevin Jennings, Lincoln Keenholz, those are the top two guys in the nation in terms of yards per game, like, generated. So, like, there's going to be a lot of points. It's the defense that I'm a little bit reserved about. Like, offensively, I thought Keenholz would be good. We didn't know what his ceiling was going to be. We didn't know what his floor was going to be. But Keenholz, so far, through two games, It's small sample size, but he's looked phenomenal.
10: He has.
14: I have no reservations about him. The wide receiver group.
10: Hey, receiver group's really good.
14: Like, ooh, I knew that LeWay McCoy was going to be good, but he's had like one or two catches per game that's been like, how did he do that?
10: Yeah.
14: How was he able to stay in bounds? How was he able to shed those tacklers? The offensive line's still a little bit of a work in progress, but
10: Anwar Sears, any updates on him?
14: We may see him this weekend.
10: Then when does the injury report drop? Is that tonight?
14: Tomorrow night.
10: Okay.
14: So we'll know tomorrow night.
10: Okay.
14: So we could. I'm not saying with any definitive news here, but there's a chance we could see him. Like, it's still kind of up in the air, but he's due to return soon because he's been out since the end of spring ball with some sort of lower body injury. It was pretty nondescript. I couldn't get exact details on what it is, but we should be seeing him return soon. We're going to have Cason Henry, the right tackle, step in because he was kind of held out this past game because it's Villanova.
10: It's Villanova. You're going to be fine. Yeah.
14: So you're going to get two starters on the line back. You're going to get Lance Robinson moved back to center, which is where he was to start spring ball. And so you're going to get a little bit more continuity up front and then you expect to.
10: Well, the thing is, though, I mean, the dangerous thing about that, you want to get the injured guys back.
14: Yeah.
10: But the line as this unit has played together it through two games. If you throw Nuke, and again, I'd rather have the starters. I'm just playing devil's advocate here. You know, offensive lines take time to gel.
14: They do.
10: They've had 2 weeks to gel. Now, if you throw some new guys in there, and look, being off football for as long as some of those guys have been off football, I mean, you're going to come in, you're going to be a little rusty.
14: Well, fortunately, Cason Henry did play in the Ole Miss game.
10: Yeah,
14: he was just kind of banged up.
10: But Sears is another discussion. I mean, that's asking a lot. Is that his name?
15: What'd you say?
10: Sears?
14: Mm-hmm. Yeah, he's the other offensive line that's out. What's his name?
15: Anwar O'Neal.
10: Why did I say Steers?
14: Sears.
10: And I got his first name. I got his first name
14: yeah,
10: right.
14: Yeah, his first
10: I don't
14: name
10: know
14: right.
10: where Sears like, came Sears. From. Like, Anwar O'Neal.
14: What?
10: Yeah, but he comes back. He's been out since you said spring ball. And that's, you know, that may be just a little nitpicky, but it may be something to pick at.
14: So offensively, I don't have any issue at all. I mean, even if Isaac Brown looks kind of.
10: That's going to be my next question. The running back room hasn't been what you thought it was going to be yet. It hasn't been.
14: See, the running back room, meaning Isaac Brown, the other running back.
10: And Kewan Brown.
14: Kewan Brown got banged up after
10: he didn't do a damn thing against Ole Miss.
14: He had 7 carries for 56, which is fine. Like,
10: I mean, you all were talking like this was going to be like thunder and lightning off of the backfield. It has not been. And I get what you say about Kewan Brown got injured, but neither running back has lived up to any type of expectation so far.
14: Well, partially it's because like so many carries were given to Isaac in that first game, which it's understandable because it's Isaac Brown. If there's going to be any criticism with the running back room, it's going to be directed at Isaac Brown. Everyone else, I think, has been fine.
10: But the backup running backs did very, very well against Villanova. I get what you're saying. We don't know enough about Kewan Brown. He only got one carry, then he got hurt. But, you know, there were a lot of expectations that were heaped on this run. I mean, you can't run from that. The way that this running back room was talked about was like one of the best in the country, the best in the ACC, and it hasn't been close to that.
14: They just—I don't know what it's going to take for Isaac to finally wake up because maybe it's because like they were taking it easy with him in fall camp.
10: I don't understand. You were there for that press conference with weird. Isaac Brown, and I mean he said the coaches were holding him out, and then he wasn't hurt. This is more than just he's rusty or he. Something is going on.
14: Somebody's lying.
10: Somebody's lying. And I don't think it's Jeff Brom. If I were going to take one word over the other one, I'm going to take Jeff Brom's word. Something is weird going on with Isaac Brown. Now, he might come out this week and all is forgotten. He goes out there and runs for 120 yards and gives you 2 touchdowns. We don't know. I haven't seen that version of him in a long time. It's been a while since I've seen that version of Isaac Brown.
14: Yeah, because he can't use the injury excuse anymore because like he himself said in fall camp, now granted maybe there's something else that's came up since then, but like in camp, he said that he hadn't been hurt since the Virginia Tech game last year when he had the hamstring injury flare-up. So I
10: it's a weird thing, man.
14: It's a very weird situation.
10: And I agree with you the rest of your offense. I think your quarterback's fantastic. I think your receivers are really, really good, and they're deep, and they all can make plays.
14: In the tight end room, Jaleel Skinner had a fantastic start.
10: He's had a good start to the season. And like the running back thing isn't like an end-all, be-all, death knell, but it's concerning. And
14: you're going to need a more complete offense if you're going to have these grandiose aspirations.
10: Especially the game like Saturday. And again, if Isaac Brown is Isaac, normal Isaac Brown,

0: Ole Miss, they may win that football game. They may, if he's the guy that he was his freshman year, and then in some games his sophomore year when he played and he wasn't injured, you might win that football game. Against Villanova, you beat them maybe 70 points to 13 or whatever, however many they scored.
1: Right.
0: Like, he's an important factor, and people that just dismiss him, like, oh, we got this running back and this running back. No, he's the guy that you expect to go to the NFL. He's the guy with the NFL talent. He's the one that met a fan outside of fall camp that said, Isaac Brown for Heisman. Brother, he ain't touching a Heisman right now. No. And either they get him on board.
2: Someone else on that offense is getting Heisman buzz now.
0: Well, let's slow down on that. He's played well in one
1: and a
0: half
1: game. There have been a couple national outlets start to whisper it.
0: Whispers.
1: I'm not saying it's
0: huge. You're not projecting.
1: Yeah. I'm not projecting. I'm not saying it's out there, but there's been.
0: He's been good.
1: There's been some whispers.
0: Some whispers.
1: Just a slight. It's like, oh, what's this? He's looking good over there. Maybe something to keep an eye on for later.
3: It's a little bit of a whisper.
0: Now, what's your reservations on the defense? You said the offense. I agree with you. I think the offense is going to be fine. Like, because the defense, again, were top 20 last year. I looked at the stats yesterday. SMU's defense is ranked 45th overall nationally. Mm-hmm. Louisville's ranked 97th overall nationally. Now, you got to take into effect, too, that Louisville played a really good offense and a really good quarterback in the first game of the season, Ole Miss.
1: Yeah.
0: SMU has FSU and then whatever crap bum they played after that.
2: Yeah, like UC Davis.
0: Something like that. So you got to take that into account when you're talking about the defenses. But the
2: numbers are a little bit skewed, but like we can see the tape. We can see the film.
0: Exactly. We've watched it. Even against Villanova, which Villanova is Villanova, there were still times you were kind of like, what's going on? Like they were able to complete balls down the field and move the football a little bit. What's going on with the defense?
2: It's kind of a multi-layered issue. But the long and short of it is that they're not playing complementary football. And that's just like the elevator speech that I could give, and then that could mean a lot of things. But for this defense, the main thing that stood out to me is that the pass rush has not been getting home to the extent that I thought. Now, part of that is because Ole Miss and especially Villanova schemed around them to where, like, they ball snap, ball comes out. Ball snap, ball comes out. Ball snap, ball comes out. Like, it's what Louisville did to Miami last year when Miami had Akeem Mesidor, Ruben Bay, and that all-world defensive line. And they won that game partially because they negated it because they got the ball out so fast.
0: They made sure Miller Moss couldn't bleep it up.
2: Exactly.
0: Just throw the football.
2: That's basically what we've seen from opposing offenses against this defense.
0: And that's what SMU's going to do on Saturday. It's Kevin Jennings is great at.
2: It's tempo. It's fast. That's what they're going to do. So the pass rush has not been as efficient as it has been, partly because of how teams are scheming around them, partly because like they've had some lanes, but they're not generating as many like free rushing lanes as they could be. They need to force opposing offense to get more into like drop back passing type situations. And then with that defensive front, the depth in the middle of the defensive line is getting a little thin right now. But I mean, it was already kind of okay to start the season, and now they're already getting guys hurt. So now teams have found some early success running right up the middle. So there's all that. And then you take into account the fact that the linebacking core has just been it's just been okay. I mean, Capers has been fine. Stanquan Clark still doesn't look completely the same ever since he came back from that ankle injury at the end of last season. And then on top of that, the secondary has been incredibly, incredibly boom or bust. They've had plays where they have very sticky coverage and they make good plays on the ball. They've had other instances where they just completely are blown wide open. And it's not been just one individual guy, though. DJ Waller's had a couple busts. For some reason, Cohen Entringer hasn't really been super great in coverage. Now, part of that is because I'm not sure why, but he's been played more as a free safety, even though I think he's more of a strong safety, so he should be more in the box and not maybe like as a center field safety or whatever, but that's just how the coaching staff has used him. It's just the secondary hasn't done a great job at forcing the quarterback to hold on to the ball a little bit longer so that the front seven can get after him. So I say all that to say that, going back to the elevator speech, they're not playing complementary football. They're not all playing off of each other and helping each other out to accomplish the goal.
0: Okay. And is there anything to the newness of Mark Ivey? Again, I know he's been around

0: the defense for a long, long time. He was, what, the lone holdover from Satterfield. Yep. So, you know, he's been around the program for a long time, and it's his first time taking the reins full-time as a co-defensive coordinator. But I think we all know that he's the one that's driving the ship. I know he has the co-defensive coordinator title. Yeah, but
1: he's play caller.
0: He's the play caller, and he's the guy that talks the most.
1: Yeah.
0: But what do you think about that?
2: I don't think he's, like, in over his head or anything. No, I don't think so either.
0: But it takes time to, like, get into that and grow into that role, maybe.
2: It does. And I honestly have been a little bit surprised that he's not been more aggressive as a play caller.
0: Well, I think that's Brom. You heard him complain in the preseason. We're giving up too many big plays. We're being too aggressive. We have to be more selective with how aggressive we are. He said that. I think that's a Brom directive.
2: It could be. But
0: that's just the way he talks. That's how I take it from the way he speaks. Those are the words he says.
2: Even when they're not being aggressive, I've seen Ivy be a little bit too reliant on playing cover three. And, like, their 3 or 4 60-yard gains they've got have been primarily on seams. So, like, that's something you're going to give up when you're playing cover three. Mm-hmm. And there's been a lot of that played, which maybe they're just trying to not – they're trying to save all their bullets for some, like, for the rest of the season.
0: I would agree with that, except for your first game against Ole Miss. Like, if you have bullets in your holster and you lose by 3 to Ole Miss, that's malpractice on the coaches.
2: I mean,
0: you're playing number 9 in the country. You have a chance to win that game and gain all the respect of the world and get in the playoff picture in game 1. If you're holding back in game 1 against that's a bad job by the coaches. That's my opinion.
2: And I can see that, and plus it's a first year DC with this responsibility, so he's going to learn. But, like, it's definitely the way that he approaches how he calls the game has not been how I expected, which it's not necessarily a bad thing.
0: Right.
2: It's just not what I thought it was going to be.
0: Yeah, and again, I'm not blaming him, and I just wondered, like, what your take on that is, and I think he'll be fine. It's like the defense has been awful. I mean, they've had good moments, but like you said, you know, very very boom or bust, especially in the secondary. I mean, I'm with you, Matt. I think this will be a shootout. I think it's going to go down to whoever makes the least amount of mistakes, and both teams are mistake prone in different ways. Whereas, like SMU's mistake is they turn the football over. Louisville's mistakes is they get 15-yard penalties at the worst time possible, they'll snap the ball over the punter's head. Like, they do stupid stuff.
2: Yeah, this could be a game where, like, I can see Louisville, like, take advantage of SMU mistakes and start to march down the field, but then, like, kind of negate their own progress by getting those stupid 15-yard penalties.
0: Yeah.
2: Like, there's some real, like, back-and-forth action there. But if it really comes down to just in between the lines, taking advantage of mistakes, I favor Louisville a little bit in that department, just because who commits 4 turnovers to that bum FSU team?
0: I agree with you. Yeah, I mean, I don't care that
2: it's in Tallahassee.
0: Well, if they don't turn the ball over 4 times, they win that game by 3+ touchdowns.
1: Oh yeah,
0: they run them out of the.
2: That should not have been.
0: This
2: a game.
0: Should not have been an interesting game.
2: And again, there were other weird circumstances.
0: It was a weird.
2: It was the opener for both teams.
0: Right.
2: There was the Beyonce power outage.
0: Right. Yeah, that lasted forever.
2: Yeah. And then, of course, you know, you got to get the jitters out.
0: Yeah.
2: So, like, there's a lot that kind of goes into it, and it's like, and as to why it makes it sort of chaotic.
0: That was the second game for FSU. Because remember, they played week 0.
2: Oh, I was talking about just SMU.
0: Yeah, SMU, yeah. It was their first game. So, no, I can see that. But, I mean, they've gifted Louisville with turnovers in the past, and especially in that first game. It was almost like a turnover battle between Louisville and Kentucky, where they're going back and forth and who can turn over the ball the most. So, no, I think it's going to be a super interesting game. It's going to be a lot of fun, and we'll learn a lot. So, in your estimation, if Louisville wins, we know what the story is. Not only offense, but, like, I'm talking about projecting for the rest of the season. If Louisville wins, you know, the rest of your season looks very, very promising. This is the toughest game left on your schedule, and there's not one that's really, really close to that. Maybe Pitt. But that's at home.
2: Yeah,
0: but
2: Georgia Tech does not look as good as I thought they might be. I was kind of low on them to begin with because I knew that they were going to take a bit of a step back with losing Haynes King,
0: sure,
2: and losing Buster Faulkner. But, like, they don't look good at all.
0: No, they don't. Now. You lost at home to Colorado, and then you get run out of your building by Tennessee, who's, like, an okay team. Yeah. Like, they're an 8-4 football team.
2: Even the trap game that I thought was going to be after this SMU game against Wake Forest, like, Wake doesn't look super
0: convincing. They look terrible, too. Like, yeah.
2: They had to beat Purdue in double overtime.
0: Yeah, Purdue. Yeah, I mean, you're exactly right. I think Pitt has looked pretty good. But the
2: minus last week, Pitt looked very rough last week, but the games before that yeah. They looked good.
0: Yeah, so that's probably the toughest game left in your schedule, but it's at home. So you have a situation to where, like, you can really, really dream big here if they get the win. I mean, there's a lot of articles right now that are out that have, you know, talking about playoff projections, and from right now from the ACC, it's just been Miami and SMU.
2: Yeah.
0: You win the game, you take SMU's place. Now you're the team they're talking about could be the second team, maybe out of the SEC, the ACC, sorry, that could get into the playoff. You lose the game, and it's going to be a tough climb to get back. I mean, you're going to have your destiny's not going to be in your own hands. You're going to have things happen with other teams to hope that you can get the ACC title game, and then you have to maybe win the ACC. But then again, you don't know if that's in for sure because Duke won the ACC last year, and they didn't make the title the playoff.
2: Because, like, this you'll be in the driver's seat and then some. Because looking
0: 100%.
2: Looking at SMU's schedule, there's a couple, like, you know, cupcakes thrown in there in the ACC, but they have to host Virginia. Virginia's looking very good. They host Virginia Tech, which we'll see how good they can be, but I mean, those are two
0: early returns.
2: Those are two teams right now in the ACC that look really good. And then looking at Virginia, obviously they have to go to Dallas to play SMU. They host Duke, which maybe they could be something, perhaps. But like the schedules for the other two contenders in the ACC, not named Miami. Their schedules are harder than what Louisville has.
0: The Louisville has, exactly. I don't care what Miami's schedule is. I don't care.
2: You might as well just pencil them.
0: Right, yeah, I mean, they're
2: out of sheer curiosity. Let me look at what Miami's schedule is like. I know
0: they had to go to Notre Dame. I know that's the toughest game they have on their schedule.
2: Yeah,
0: that
2: would be such a good game.
0: It's going to be a great game. I cannot wait for that game.
2: Yeah, they go to Wake this weekend. They host Central Michigan. They go to Clemson. Bye week, host Florida State, host Pitt, go to UNC, go to Notre Dame, host Duke, host Virginia Tech, host Boston College.
0: So outside of Notre Dame, they should run through that.
2: They should. Yes. I mean, like I said, the Pitt and Virginia Tech games could get interesting in the first half, but I mean, Miami is looking every bit of a top five team right now.
0: 100%.
2: They've got two top five Heisman Trophy contenders.
0: Oh, right, in between Tony and Mensa. I mean, those guys. I mean, how excited was Tony to get Darian Mensa? And like, oh my God, my stats are going to explode. And boy, have they. All right, let's take a break on the other end. We'll continue to talk more about this game of other stuff here on the old Sheet of Lies. I got to see what I got. Hold on, Gabby. What else do I have? Where did that preview the big? Let's look at some other games nationally this weekend. We'll talk about that. It's the Roundtable, ESPN 680, 105.7.
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3: Waits, has it. Louisville rushes hard. He throws over the middle. That's out of it, intercepted. Louisville's got it. Coming to the 50. Coming to the 40. Down the sideline to the 30. To the 20. One man with a shot. Fun. Touchdown! Touchdown! Louisville, unbelievable!
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0: 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Now here's Round Daddy, James Strebel.
1: Man, this is a throwback to my senior year of high school. We played this at homecoming.
2: This is the second time I've heard this song referenced this week.
1: Really? Well, Lou Vega, baby! They were all walking by the window here a few minutes ago. Sam, Angela, Pamela, and Rita, all of them. They were... how else did you eat? Well, I just hit myself in the face with the mic.
2: I just saw that.
1: I hit my effing tooth, man. God. Oh, Jesus. Oh. I'm glad I have this delicious ale eighth and watch this. God bless. Son of a bitch. Oh.
2: Are you okay?
1: Yeah. It is my tooth touched this disgusting mic. My freaking tooth! I guess it's better than my tongue. Anyone have any peroxide I can swish around?
3: We do, but it probably expired 5 years ago.
1: You're right. It'll give me more germs. What were you saying? You heard the second time you had Rumble number five.
2: It
1: reference.
2: Was actually because during the Louisville Villanova game,
1: they have Ebola.
2: When Louisville committed their fifth penalty, I tweeted penalty number five and in parentheses a little bit of...
1: Oh, that's clever on you, Matt McGinnis.
2: Technically, it was because I referenced it, but...
1: You did reference it, but you get to hear it. I just still can't... I can't believe I just did that.
2: Looked like Bucky. Just like...
1: Lee's Famous Recipe Chicken, they dropped by lunch today. It was delicious. They actually tasted good in my mouth.
2: More delicious than the mic.
1: way better than this disgusting microphone. I need to get one of those mic condoms for this thing. And it's already a fan favorite if you like the new...
2: Hold on, there's mic condoms?
1: Yeah, those little puffy things you put on there. I don't know what the official name is. It's called a mic condom. The famous sauce. It's the most famous of all sauces. 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It's delicious. 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And then, hey, celebrating 60 years of fame with the 1966 box. 10-piece bone-in chicken, only $19.66, famous since 1966. We love you, Lee's. I'm sorry that I had to get hit in the face, in the tooth with a microphone, and derail that read, because I actually really do love your food, and it's one of the best days of the week here. Streel's going to get COVID 3.0 from licking that mic. That'll be the first time that Streel has ever used a condom in his life. Thank you. They have 4 kids.
2: That's a good
1: so
2: one.
1: So it's a joke about me having a lot of kids. So that's I do feel bad because I do love Lee's. And I did not want to derail that read. I should have saved it for later when I'm more sound of mind. I'm not worried about the diseases that I've gotten from this microphone. I saw...
2: Hey, now it makes the read more memorable.
1: It does. I watched a compilation of Norm MacDonald... nuking his own sponsors clip that was on, and he had this thing, it's called like the man grill or something, and it's some of the funniest bleep. it's great. It reminded me of that. All right, so college football, what have you been your overall thought so far? I mean, I haven't gotten to talk to you about any
2: Oregon
1: of this.
2: Sucks.
1: Well, yeah, Oregon sucks, we know this. Oregon does suck. For sure.
2: I have them out of my top 25.
1: They should be. I mean, they struggled to beat Boise State, which Boise State's a respectable team. Mm-hmm. Like they could be the group of six power, the group of six playoff team, but losing to Oklahoma State, who just lost to Tulsa the week before, is pathetic. Pathetic. I know they stink. Now, the big games this week, you already mentioned Miami, at Wake Forest. That's a 22.5-point spread. 22.5 points.
2: Yeesh.
1: Now, Brad Crawford from CBS has take Wake Forest points. He has Miami winning 38-17, so by 21.
2: Oh, my. No.
1: He has
2: Malachi Tony is insane. I am taking Miami and the points.
1: Yeah.
2: Absolutely.
1: Yeah, Tony paired with Vince is pretty great. All right, number 22, Houston, and number 13, Texas. That's -8.5. That'll be a good Friday night game.
2: I think I have Houston winning that one.
1: I think Texas Tech has been...
2: Texas Tech has been a little bit underwhelming.
1: Underwhelming. Now, they have... They both have Texas Tech winning, which I don't know about that. I kind of with you.
2: Houston and Connor Wegman, they look pretty good.
1: They do look pretty good. I enjoy watching Houston play. Let me see another big game. Florida State, Alabama. Alabama's going to crush them. Michigan State, Notre Dame. Notre Dame's going to crush them.
2: USC Rutgers.
1: Rutgers. Speaking of not good at football.
2: Rutgers.
1: My God, has anyone in the last half of a century been beaten that bad by Boston College? I mean, I'm serious about that. When's the last time that Boston College went out there and to a Power Four opponent? Not FCS or something. When's the last time Boston College has handled business against a team from the ACC or the Big Ten? I mean, they kicked the crap out of them.
2: And this very same team lost by 16 to UMass at home.
1: It's
2: USC might obliterate
1: Lord.
2: Them.
1: Yeah, I don't think that's nothing. Me saying that I think USC is any good because I still have questions about them.
2: Yeah,
1: I got to see sustainability out of Lincoln Riley.
2: That Lincoln Riley offense looks great. That Lincoln Riley defense is
1: same story as always. Yeah. All right, now we get to your game. All right, we have two picks here. Okay. We've got Brad Crawford and Chris Hummer.
2: Okay,
1: old Hummer.
2: Two very good people. What they do? Wow, I really just botched that one up. Two people who are good at what they
1: do.
2: Yes,
1: they are.
2: Good Lord.
1: They are. All right, so here's what old Hummer has to say. The ACC isn't doing SMU many favors early this year with September trips to Florida State and Louisville. The Mustangs are going to have to do a few things well to win this one. One, run the ball. SMU leads FBS with 442 passing yards per game, but in order to slow down Louisville's excellent pass rush, the Mustangs need to do it better than the 4.51 yards per carry they're averaging, especially against a pedestrian run defense. Two, stop turning over the football. The Mustangs did it four times against FSU, nearly costing them the game. Louisville, for its part, hasn't turned the ball over this year. I think SMU is better in both areas, and Kevin Jennings, who's been awesome against the Cardinals in two career starts, makes a difference. He has SMU 34, Louisville 31. Crawford, until SMU proves otherwise, I'm sticking with my second projected ACC college football playoff team and rolling with the Mustangs outright on the road. SMU's Kevin Jennings has thrown for 767 yards and 8 touchdowns this season, shouldering the load offensively. Louisville's only loss was a 41-38 setback to Ole Miss in the opener, with two transfers, QB Lincoln Keenholz and wide receiver Trey Richardson, making quite a splash thus far. It's time the Cardinals get Isaac Brown more involved with the game if they want to win this one at home and make their early move to the SEC. He has SMU 28. Louisville 27. So both have them very, very close.
2: I mean, Isaac Brown needs to get Isaac Brown in going. Cause
1: he does. It's not on Louisville. I agree with you.
2: Isaac's gotten his touches. But, I mean, like, they're going with the angle that Kevin Jennings has had a lot of success against Louisville, which, I mean, to be fair, don't blame them for taking that approach.
1: Yeah.
2: Kevin Jennings is very good at what he does. So, I mean, I'm not going to take offense that they're taking SMU, especially considering what he has done to Louisville. But, I mean, this is – that just puts more onus on Louisville to be able to show that you can beat him.
1: Yeah, well, here's what he's done against Louisville the last two seasons. Now, last season was real bad. Because, I mean, for various reasons, a lot of injuries.
2: We don't have to talk about
1: that. No, well, we have to for the show, man. They won that game 38-6. In that performance, in Dallas, which poor Creighton Harley, drove all the way down there to watch the game and drove home. In that game, Kevin Jennings, was 303 yards, 3 touchdowns, no interceptions. He was 29 of 37, average yard per pass 8.2 with a QBR of 94.6. So that's what he did. Again, look at a lot of his stats.
2: I remember watching that game. It wasn't great.
1: Now, 2024 was a lot closer
2: That was a shootout.
1: That was a nail biter in Louisville. They won that one only by a touchdown, 34-27. And that game, what did Kevin Jennings do? He wasn't as explosive, but he was very efficient. He was 21-27. He had 281 yards passing, 10.4 yards per pass. He had no touchdown passes in the game, though.
2: But look how much he ran for.
1: 96.3, but yeah, exactly. Ran for 113 yards, one touchdown. In that game, it wasn't really the passing game that killed Louisville. It was the running game. They allowed 190 yards and 1, 2, 3 touchdowns on the ground, one in the air by Preston Stone. I forgot all about Preston Stone.
2: Oh, yeah, poor Preston Stone. Yeah. Like, that was the season that Louisville just completely had no idea how to have a game plan against the read option. That was
1: And they read that perfectly. Mm-hmm. SMU did. So he's been, I mean, he's had himself, he's had zero turnovers against Louisville as far as throwing interceptions. He's had no turnovers.
2: Has there not been any logged fumbles?
1: Those
2: are kind of more difficult.
1: Fumbles, it wasn't him. Roderick Daniels in 2024 had one fumble, but he didn't lose it. So he's actually been very good about taking care of the football against Louisville. Historically. Now, that can all change Saturday. I mean, obviously, with this information that we have, you know, those are from years past. That's not this year. Mm-hmm. So this is a different Louisville football team, but defensively, last year was probably, what, would you say your best defense under Jeff Brohm?
2: I would probably say so, yeah.
1: Yeah, I would say so too.
2: Because the 23 one was pretty good.
1: The first year, yeah.
2: Yeah, cuz in 24 that was the year where like the offense certainly like was ahead of the defense.
1: 100%.
2: It's been weird cuz the first 3 years under Jeff Brohm, the defense has been better than the offense and not even by like a close margin either.
1: Yeah. Yeah, it has been strange, but no, he's been good. Now, it's up to Louisville to reverse that. Another thing that I thought they had to do is, like, if he does turn the football over, they turn it over, like, they have to capitalize on it. Ole Miss gave them 2 first-half gifts, and they did nothing with them. Because Trinidad Chambliss never turns the football over. He turned it over twice in that game, and Louisville did not capitalize.
2: I think on one of those they got a touchdown or a field goal. It was a scoring drive, but they couldn't take advantage of that one. Like, SMU can give Louisville's offense opportunities. And I have faith in the Louisville offense at going up and down the field. Yeah. It's just that can the defense get the necessary stop? Can they give the offense better field position and all that good stuff? Like, can they play their part? Yeah. And also, stop with the freaking running into the kicker penalties.
1: Why do you think they do that? What is the excuse for that? I don't know any good ones.
2: Took a wrong angle, I guess. I don't know.
1: Took a wrong angle. Now,
2: it's wild.
1: You brought something up during the break. This is a hard left turn. Matt Bevin's been let out of jail.
2: I didn't know where you were going to go.
1: You said that was on the Courier Journal, right?
2: Yeah, it was on the CJ.
1: Matt Bevin was let. What are you supposed to be in jail for? Like months?
2: He's supposed to be in there for 60 days.
1: Yes, for a month. So he's supposed to be in there for 60 days. He's been there, a little over 2 weeks?
2: I mean, not even that long.
1: Like a week and a half?
2: Like a week.
1: He's been in jail
2: Maybe not even a week.
1: Maybe he's been really good. Maybe he's had good behavior. He's been a good boy. Well, what about that? Let him out. Let him out. Let him out there. He's been a good boy. He's doing everything he's supposed to do. He's cleaning his cell. He's serving lunch like he's in the cafeteria. He's putting that slop on the tray. You know, he's doing a good job. No? You don't think so?
2: Listeners, if you must know what I'm doing, I am staring into his streeble soul and just shaking my head.
1: Yeah, I'm just throwing questions out there. That's all I'm doing. You know, that's my job as a newsman. I have to ask the tough questions. This is a newsroom. I know you're used to the real newsroom at WHS11. This is a newsroom too. I mean, Luke's going to break news here later in the show. I don't know what he's going to break news about, but he's going to bust on that mic. He's going to tell us something that's going on.
2: That mic?
1: He's going to bust on. He's going to break into the show. He's going to break down the door. He's going to tell us the news that's happening right now. I'm sure he has a take on the Iran war. You want to get that take now, Luke, or later?
4: Breaking, I'm busting on the mic.
1: That's a good job by you, Luke. That's a good job by you, Luke.
2: That's why I asked that again, because I heard him like he's going to do what on the
4: thank you. Thank you. Yeah.
1: Yeah, that's a good. Wow. He used the talk button right and everything. It was a dynamite joke. Good job, Luke. Man, you need to be integrated in the show a little more, maybe. I've been ignoring you the whole time. I've been giving you a little hazing. I really haven't. I've not been mean to Luke one bit today. Good job, Luke. That's good. You're doing good. I even told James. You're doing a good job today,
2: first
1: James.
2: You bit the mic. Now you're going to.
1: I don't know. I'm not the one. I bit it. He's the one that's going to do the other thing. He's going to bust in. He's going to tell us.
2: He bit it. He busted on
1: it. Yeah, he bit. Bite. The old bite bust.
4: Do I need to do it again?
1: No. No. You don't have to. You don't have to. You don't have to do it. I don't like Matt Bevin at all, but if he's really no threat to himself or the court system or other people, I don't see the point in wasting taxpayer money for another 5 weeks. Maybe, but he did lie and say a boulder fell in his house and he avoided coming to court, so he belongs in jail. But he did the dumb. He has only himself to blame. He did the dumbest thing ever. He showed up in Kentucky to film a movie. Like, that wasn't going to get out. Like, the only thing he didn't have to be in jail. Like, he could have just stayed out of Kentucky. If you never could have come back, would have come back here again, he wouldn't be in jail. But he's like, his ego got in the way. The ego got in the way. I'm going to go be in this Hallmark movie, and I'm going to be a star. And then he's filming the scene with Gary Busey or whoever. I don't know. And he gets his cuff slapped on him. I don't think Gary Busey's in the Hallmark movie.
2: I was going to say Gary Busey.
1: I don't know why I thought of Gary Busey. What the
2: hell? I would pay money to see that.
1: I would, too. Actually, we'd go to the theater to see that. Streetle, Terrorizer here. Tell that bum TJ Walker, the bad take talker, that he's the Kelsey's Army of the UK, hillbillies.
2: I wouldn't go that
1: far. I'm not a hillbilly. I'm not talking about what Cash Patel said about animals, okay? I'm not saying that. I'm not talking about it. Did you see that? You know what's being referenced here? I'm not talking about it on air. I refuse. I'll talk about some wild stuff.
2: No, what did I miss?
1: Yo, I'll tell you during the break. I really can't. I can't.
2: Because it's my off day. That's how I was able to come in today.
1: Thank you for spending your off day with me.
2: Exactly. That's how I was able to come in today. It's my off day from the office, so I legit have no idea what you're talking about. What did Cash Patel do?
1: There was a discussion today in a hearing that I never thought would take place on the hallowed grounds of Capitol Hill. It's stunning. I can't go into it. I do have some integrity, not a lot.
2: Okay, Googling Cash Patel.
1: Cash Patel today. Going to. And just go to news. You'll see it.
2: Oh.
1: Do you see it?
2: Cash Patel defends.
1: Just don't read it. Don't read it. Gary Busey is way too sane to hang with Matt Bennett. SMU allows 200 yards rushing per game this year. I told you. I don't read that on air, okay? I know. I know. And to answer the texter, no. ESPN 680 does not condone that. If you do that, you can't have a job here. I'm not the boss. I'm not the VP. I'm not Chad. I don't own the station. But I can tell you straight up, that's not going to fly. Not going to fly.
2: What the hell?
1: If you're the FSU eat dog poop out of a cup guy, and you've seen what has happened to university since backing out, would you finally follow through to hopefully reverse the karma? That's a great question.
2: That dude is still holding firm. Like, he hasn't tweeted since 2024 when he said, like, guys, I'm not going to do it.
1: Would you do it? Let's say you made that bet.

0: Dash Patel stuff. Hold on, let me read it. At least. All right. I got to see this.
1: They're right there. That's
0: I
1: can't read any of it, man.
0: No.
1: Matthew talks here, running game. I believe the O-line cannot, to this point, block a stretch run scheme efficiently against slants and linebacker blitzes. IB is not a downhill runner. One cut and a go runner. Am I wrong? Owen Lincoln fixes the run game to an extent. 11-on-11 ball wrecks defenses. What do you think about that?
0: I don't disagree. I mean, the offensive line certainly does need some improvement. But I think the pass blocking's been good. Thankfully, Keen Holes is a very, very mobile quarterback.
1: 100%. So
0: otherwise, the numbers might not be as forgiving as they are right now.
1: That's a good point. And he got sacked a number of times against Ole Miss.
0: I'm not going to say it's going to be this magical cure, and then the offensive line is going to go to be like eligible for the Joe Moore Award. But, I mean, once Anwar O'Neal comes back, once Cason Henry is back, Lance Robinson goes back to center where he was to start spring ball, I do think the efforts up front will get better. And the other running backs, like, they have a little bit more success playing a more physical nature. Kewan Brown is a bruiser.
1: He is.
0: Marquise Davis is a good blend of power and speed, but he's got a bigger frame than Kewan. Lakai Tompkins is massive. He's huge.
1: But he got some run against Villanova and wasn't, like, super impressive. He's a true freshman. You can't expect him to come in.
0: Honestly shocked that he played at all because he had a pec injury before.
1: Oh, okay.
0: I was stunned to see him come
1: out
0: in
1: there. But yeah, he went out there and he ran a little bit, but he didn't run a ton.
0: Yeah, and then Braxton Jennings,
1: he ran well.
0: Like, the other running backs, like you were talking about, like, the running back room has to step up. I'm more along the lines of, okay, Isaac Brown has to step up. I think their other running backs are fine right now.
1: Right. But, I mean, those other running backs, you didn't see them against Ole Miss, though. Like, those guys ran against Villanova.
0: Well, no, in the Ole Miss game, Kewan had a few good
1: runs. Well, Kewan, I'm talking about Braxton Jennings and the rest of them.
0: That's true. But I'm saying, like, Kewan, for specifically him, like, he was the only other running back that got, like, a good amount of snaps.
1: He did.
0: And he looked good. But, I mean, he would have had a statistically better day if they gave a lot more of Isaac's snaps to him.
1: Yeah. No, that probably is right. I'll end on this text, and we'll take a break. Bo Nix looks like Bonnie Blue. Thank you very much. All right, let's take a break. Take a break. We'll come back. We'll wrap the show up, and then we'll get you to Reds baseball. I know everyone's excited about that. You get Reds versus Dodgers. Matt's actually going to be on his way up to Cincinnati to watch that. I'm kidding.
0: No.
1: He's not. He's on his day off. He didn't want to torture himself on his
0: day
1: off.
0: The Reds have already been eliminated from the postseason. They've been eliminated. With 2 freaking weeks left in the season.
1: Can we just not play him on air anymore? We can't do that. We have a contract. All right. It's the roundtable. 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
1: Boy, I love Dire Straits. 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
1: Sultans of Swing, man. This is a great band. This is a great band. 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I think it's John Baldridge. 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So Dan Levitard, who used to be really, really funny. Like, I used to like Dan Levitard, and he's kind of, I don't know, he's becoming grumpy in his old age.
2: It comes for us all.
1: It does come for us all, but he's not as funny as he used to be. But he did have a great observation. So if you watched Monday Night Football, you had Troy Aikman and Joe Buck who do that broadcast, and normally I like both of them, but I felt like, I'm glad I heard this because I felt like I was the one that was kind of going crazy, but it sounded kind of like Aikman was a little bit mailing it in on the broadcast. 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Listen to how bad Troy Aikman was on the broadcast. All right, Luke, go ahead.
3: Instead of watching the second half, I went back and rewatched the first half so that I could do this with you guys. This is what Troy Aikman, the ESPN has the Super Bowl this year. This is what Troy Aikman said. The Denver roster is as deep as any in football. Reed understands as much as anyone in football that they've got to run the football. Pat Bryant had as good a camp as anyone in football. Denver has as deep a wide receiver room as anyone in football. Denver has as good a secondary as there is in all of football. Trent McDuffie is as good as anyone in all of football. That was the first quarter. Second quarter. Denver is as good as any defense in football, even though they don't take the ball away. Denver plays as much man as anyone in football. Kenneth Walker is as patient as anyone in football. Riley Moss gets targeted as much as anyone in football.
4: I don't believe you.
3: Denver is as good an offensive line as there is in football. Vance Joseph is as good a defensive coordinator as there is in all of football. Sean Payton is as good a play caller as there is in all of football. Cortland Sutton is as good as anyone in football winning one-on-one.
4: I don't believe you.
3: I went back and wrote it. I didn't believe it. Like, I'm like, that can't be how I'm hearing this. I'm listening passively. I went back. I didn't see the second half. I went back and watched the first half and just took all of those notes. I did not watch the second half of that football game because I'm like, am I hearing this right? Like, how is this what's happening here where it's just everyone in this game and the next game and everyone Aikman does is as good as anyone in football?
4: Are you comfortable saying you're the only one who experienced that game like this
3: Yes.
4: last night?
3: Yes.

0: I'm not making that up.
1: Oh, sorry.
0: And the reason that I did it is because, like, did I hear that right? It just seemed like, because I never noticed it before. It just seemed like that was the go-to on everything. And I'm not saying those two teams aren't very good, but one of them didn't make the playoffs last year.
1: All right, there we go. And then Denver's defense looked bad. Hello, Sofro.
2: You know, I didn't really catch that in real time, but now that that's been highlighted, I'm like, wow, yeah, he did say that a lot.
1: Yeah, well, I didn't notice it the way Levitard did, but like, he just sounded tired and lazy. What do you want, Sofro? What's going on?
3: I heard
1: on?
3: Cash Patel does what they do.
1: He was talking about, I guess, this is what they do down the South End of Dixie Highway.
3: Is that what it is? Is that what they do in PRP?
1: You need to drop that. You're losing that battle. You know, there's nobody on your side, right?
3: Oh, I have plenty of people that have texted me. They are on my side. So no, I feel good. I'm not going to out them.
1: No,
3: they're here. They're in the building.
1: They're in the building. Right now.
3: Not right now. No.
1: Well, everybody left.
3: Everybody just walked out except for the people here.
1: Who texted?
3: I'll tell you off mic. You all have a good day.
1: I know this text line and the people on Andy's text line crushed you. You got crushed.
3: I looked at it. No, it wasn't that bad. They called me Sofro. That's fine. I can be soft. That's okay. I'm sorry. I don't want my 6-year old getting a knee in the back of the head after he takes you down and you're upset because you're getting beaten on a blitz. It's fine.
1: What if your 6-year old did that to somebody? Would you reprimand your 6-year old if he did that to another player? No, I'm serious.
3: I've instructed him
1: to not.
3: You always make sure you help that man up.
1: Good.
3: You get that man up.
1: That's good. That's a good dad right there. That's a good dad. So there we go. So that Troy Aikman was about as bad as possible. Like
2: he was as bad as anyone in football.
1: As anyone in football. That's right. He was as bad as anyone in football. Oh, that's true. I just thought that was really funny. I saw it today. I was like,
2: that's hilarious.
1: I know I'm not the only one that noticed it. And again, I didn't go as deep into the weeds as Levitard to go back and just watch the first half, which, you know, the second half wasn't worth watching.
2: Oh, hell
1: no. It
2: was
1: terrible. The Chiefs just did whatever they wanted to do. But he went and logged it. And I saw that. I was like, oh, my gosh. Like, you're telling me. Texter, David Yates is coming for Sofro. Yeah, you better watch out. You get David Yates on your ass, you're in trouble, big boy. Texter, don't you judge my defense in one game, loser. Are you talking about, are you a Denver fan? I'm not going to judge them on one game. I'm just saying that they did look like they're one of the best defenses in all of football. Texter, another reason to listen to Manning Cast, a hater. Texter. I'm not reading. More Cash Patel, man. I can't read any of those Cash Patel jokes. You got to be confident in your bet. Ennis said he would eat a live animal because he knew NC State was Cheeks down forever. Yeah, exactly. Like Mark Ennis, when he made that bet that he'd eat a live animal on air if NC State made the playoff, number one, it made national news, which is good for Ennis. And number two, like, Ennis knows NC State ain't going to the college football playoff ever. Ever. Like, this year was like the one year in I don't know how long, Matt, that there wasn't like a NC State push from somewhere.
4: I'm shocked because that always comes from somewhere. There's always someone out there that says, oh, this could be the year for NC State. NC State's looking like a real ACC contender.
1: Yeah.
4: And then they do what they always do.
1: They lose 6 games. So they lose 5 games or however many it is. But yeah, it was funny. I did notice that. And look, you know, you gotta be careful with your bets. I've learned that the hard way.
4: Really? What happened?
1: I had to eat cat food. Yeah, I did. But I listen, at least I lived up to my bet. I didn't welch on it. I didn't go back on it. Were you upset?
4: Certainly belched on it, though.
1: I did belch on it. Were you upset that Lincoln Kienholz, according to at least CBS Sports, was rather low in their quarterback power rankings? So I'll read this real quick. You got 3 minutes. Darian Mintz is number one. Understand. Trinity Chambliss, number two. Understand. Arch Manning, three. Okay, that's based on one quarter. I'm sorry. I need more from him. Hoover, four. I get it. Jaden Maivea, USC, five. CJ Carr, six. Gunnar Stockton, seven. Kamario Taylor, Mississippi State. He's been a beast. Yeah, he's number eight. Number nine, Drew Mestmaker for Oklahoma State. Okay, you lost to Tulsa, buddy. Austin Simmons from Missouri. He's number 10. I get that.
4: He has looked really good.
1: He's looked really good. I mean, it looks like his career has been revitalized at Missouri after losing the job to Chambliss. And then, I mean, Kevin Jennings, number 11. Again, I get that. And then Kienholz doesn't enter the list until 19.
4: it's early.
1: It's early, but, I mean, based on what he's done so far, I'm not saying I'd have him in the top 10, but I'd maybe have him like 12 or 13. Yeah, that's coming from a Kentucky fan.
4: Yeah, I would probably have him top 15, but, like, it is still early.
1: It's still early. It's still early. And he did jump from 28 to 19.
4: Yeah, and there are a handful of really worthy names in front of him, like Kamario Taylor.
1: Yeah, oh no.
4: Julian Sayin, like,
1: I'm saying
4: guys like that.
1: The top 10. I mean, I'd have Arch still in the top 10. I just wouldn't have him at number 4.
4: Oh, hell no.
1: I definitely wouldn't have Drew Mestemaker at number 9.
4: He's been good,
1: he's
4: but
1: been
4: like,
1: good, but man, you lost to Tulsa.
4: And that's more of a team thing. I don't know if that's more
1: team
4: of a Drew
1: thing.
4: Which, I mean,
1: I think Keenholz has been better than him.
4: Yeah, I think
1: I just, oh, I know he's lost a game too, but it wasn't to Tulsa.
4: Yeah. I mean, Jennings and Keenholz are literally number 1 and number 2 in total offense.
1: Yeah, exactly. Exactly. So that's our music. So that means we have about 1 minute to go or so. Yeah, I see. I picked up on it this time, James. I did a good job.
5: Trying to make it a thing.
1: Yeah, absolutely. I'll read a couple texts.
4: Wrap it up, B.
1: Wrap it up. I'll take you read a couple more texts. Don't forget about our date tomorrow afternoon, Big Boy. What date? What are you talking about? We have a date? I don't have a date with anybody.
4: Pucker up.
1: What happened to the Mississippi Hillbilly? Who's the Mississippi Hillbilly? Texter, why is everybody talking about Cash Patel today? I'm not answering that
4: Google
1: question.
4: It, but Google, not on a work computer.
1: Yeah, not on a work computer. It's not safe for work. Well, I want to thank Matt McGaffin for coming in and hanging out the last 2 hours of the show. It's been a lot of fun catching up with you.
4: Fun. Oh, yeah.
1: Thanks to TJ Walker for coming in the first hour. I had a ton of fun with him and Creighton, who is the producer on the show, which is wild. Thank you to Kendrick Haskins. Everybody have a great afternoon. We'll see you tomorrow back here on the Roundtable, ESPN 680 105.7.
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4: Given the Denzel Washington man on fire, E-Dog, you got Baloo, Josiah, I got Yogi Bear and Boo-Boo, so Josiah, who's number three on your list?
3: I'm going to go with the iconic
4: wow.
3: Bears sweater-wearing Mike Ditka.
4: Ooh, oh, nice.
3: Da Bears.
4: Inspired choice. And I know he's probably older than your grandparents.
3: Mike Ditka.
27: Good actor, too.
4: Very good actor. And a guy that you did not want to mess with even at past 80 years of age because he was like somebody you did not want to meet.
27: He was great in kicking and screaming.
4: He really was. Yes, he was. Was I talking to you? Fine, then. His press conferences were legendary, whether he's a Bears coach or the Saints head coach. So Christine Lisi, our sports anchor goddess, we bring you back in the break this time. So far, when it comes to Bear number three, we have Baloo from E-Dog. We have Mike Ditka from Josiah. You have Yogi Bear and Boo Boo from me. And have Creasy Bear, the nickname given to Denzel Washington, the movie Man on Fire, from HD. So Miss Creasy.
2: Now, look, Creasy Bear was so important because Creasy Bear understood that these kids need to be protected at all times.
4: Okay.
2: And I had to make sure, that's what Denzel Washington basically said, I had to make sure that Peter got home safe and sound, even if I sacrificed my own body. Creasy Bear. Miss Christine Lisi, Creasy Bear.
4: I'm surprised it took until Bear number three for you to start politicking for your favorite bear. So I digress. So Christine Lisi, break the tie.
3: As much as I love Baloo and Yogi and Boo Boo, I love Denzel a little bit more. I'm a Denzel girl. I'm not the only one. I know I'm not the only one out
4: That's
3: there.
4: That's true. That is 100% accurate when you and a factuate from Christine Lisi.
3: Mrs. Coleman and Mrs. Douglas are right there with me.
4: Hello. There are a lot of misses out there that are right there with you on that Denzel Washington. He could be mine line. So, yes. Christy Lisi dropping that knowledge. Creasy Bear, the nickname given to Denzel Washington from the movie Man on Fire. That is Bear number three.
28: Number four.
4: So Bear number four, I'm going to try to go back to Yogi and Boo Boo, but I'm going to move on from that because I think they're going to probably make this list when it comes to our top six bears. Part of our selection committee in the Wednesday Groove-a-thon known as Freddie and Harry with me, Freddie Coleman, Harry Douglas, E-Dog Eric Hanneman, and Josiah Howard on ESPN Radio, the ESPN app, and Sirius XM Channel 80. So like I said, we'll move on from Yogi Bear. But we're going to bring in these bears, Care Bears. Not too many kids out there did not have that as a stuffed animal, especially the Tenderheart Bear that so many young boys and young girls got as gifts from their parents or their aunts and uncles or their older brothers and sisters. So, HD, I got Care Bears on my list at number four.
2: Number four for me is a very special person. He went to an HBCU, Jackson State. He's a Super Bowl champion. He's a NFL MVP.
4: Nice.
2: He made the number 34 look great and also allowed people to wear it on their chest with pride and for something to think about. I'm going with Walter Payton
0: at number 4.
1: Sweetness.
0: On this list.
1: Sweetness. Inspired choice. Well done by you. All right, E-Dog Eric Hanneman, who's number 4 on your list of the top 6 Bears on our selection committee.
0: All right, my number 4 here, he's got style. He's got grace. He's the only one that can pull off a little blue, little raincoat with a red hat, has little yellow umbrella. Paddington Bear. Well, going to Paddington Bear.
1: Great
0: shout out
1: description.
0: Liam. But he loves his marmalade, his little marmalade sandwiches.
1: Uh-huh.
0: You know, Paddington is basically, I think, English's version of Winnie the Pooh, but
1: more than likely.
0: Those movies,
1: that's a good, that's
0: the
1: a good
0: live
1: pull.
0: Action movies are really good, the first two especially. So I got to go Paddington here.
1: Do you know where Paddington Bear was originally from? Was it from London? I just found this out recently.
0: Really?
1: He was a bear from Darkest Peru. He wasn't from London.
0: Well, yeah, in the third movie, he does go back to Peru.
1: Yeah.
0: But he showed up at Paddington Station in England. Yeah.
1: I had no idea about that until recently. About Paddington Bear.
6: You learn something new every day.
1: As long as you open your eyes and open your ears.
0: Shout out Peru.
1: And shut up when people are trying to give you stuff to learn that you can know. Josiah, so we got one for Paddington Bear from Peru. We got HD with Walter Payton from Jackson, Mississippi, Jackson State Chicago Bear. And I got the Care Bears from Tenor Heartland involving my bear. So who's number 4 on your list?
7: Well, you know, everybody had a teddy bear once in their life, right? Like, everybody had a teddy bear, right?
1: Man, I think
7: what if that teddy bear came to life?
1: Oh, God, look out now.
7: Ted the Teddy Bear at number 4. The craziest, wildest,
6: the most
7: funny.
6: Bears.
7: He's the best.
6: No filter.
1: None.
6: Ratchet as hell, Ted. Ted is definitely on my list.
0: Thunder Buddies.
6: Number 4, but he's on my list.
1: Wow, wow, wow. So good luck trying to break this tie, Christine Lisi, because we got so many different bears. We got a real-life bear, Walter Payton from HD. We got a bear that went from Peru to Paddington, London, Paddington Station. Paddington Bear from E-Dog. We got the foul-mouthed Ted Bear, courtesy of Josiah. And then you got the lovable Care Bears, led by Tenderheart Bear, from me, Christine Lisi. So which side are you landing on?
8: I got to go with Sweetness.
1: Football. There we go.
6: Sweeter than a honeycomb.
1: I don't think she needed extra narration from music to make your bear come to life.
6: That's my work, mommy.
1: I know it is. So Walter Payton, a.k.a. Sweetness, number 4 on our list of our top 6 bears.
9: Number 5.
1: We go back to the beginning, HD. So we got Winnie the Pooh at number 1, Smokey the Bear at number 2, Creasy Bear, the nickname given to Denzel Washington in the movie Man on Fire, number 3, and Walter Payton, the Hall of Fame running back for the Chicago Bears at number 4. So HD, who was at number 5?
6: See, normally people say good girls like bad guys, but sometimes good girls like bad bears.
1: Okay.
6: And that's why I'm rocking with Josiah on this one. I'm going with Ted.
1: Okay.
6: See, Ted will tell you how he feels. Ted will walk over the line. Ted will curse you out. Ted will do a lot of things that's probably going to get him in trouble, but Ted doesn't give a damn because he's Ted. He's going to be his authentic self no matter how much little fuzz is inside of him.
1: Mm-hmm.
6: So I'm going with Ted.
1: Ted's the kind of bear that probably would have beaten up Winnie the Pooh for spelling honey wrong. He's that kind of bear.
6: Yes.
1: I can picture him all of a sudden. Hey, Winnie, what's over there? And then all of a sudden, just fur just flying everywhere, courtesy of Ted. So, Josiah, we got one for Ted the Bear from HD. What's number 5 on your list?
7: I mean, I want to get Ted on this list.
1: I don't see why you don't punk out now.
7: Yeah, we're going to get
1: him on the list. Don't punk out now.
7: We're going to get Ted on this list. Ted is just such an elite bear.
1: Yeah, stand on 10 paws here, my friend, when it comes to Ted the Bear. Do your thing. E-Dog Eric Hanneman, we got 2 for Ted. Who's number 5 on your list of the top 6 bears?
0: Josiah, you got the dump button ready? No, I'm just kidding. Yeah, I was going to think the Thunder Buddies song, but no, I'd probably be fired after that.
1: You completely would. By the way, parents, do not look that up in front of your children if you don't know what that is. This PSA for me.
0: But also the show on Peacock is also very good. The Ted Show.
1: Peacock,
0: sorry. Mm-hmm. Shannon always says it that way, and it's in my head.
6: No, don't blame Shannon.
1: Yeah, I know.
0: He's not here. He can't defend himself.
6: This is your moment right now. Don't blame Shannon.
1: This is your pee moment.
0: But yeah, I'm going with Ted.
1: Yes, I knew you would.
6: And a baby Ted.
1: I'm not even going to use mine. We'll just have Ted at number 5 of the top 6 bears.
9: Number 6.
1: All right, Josiah, we got number 6. Who's number 6 in your list, Josiah?
7: Whew, sorry. I'm just recovering from that number 5.
1: We all are. We all are.
7: You know what? I'm going to go outside the box here.
1: Okay.
7: This is not an advertisement, by the way.
1: Uh-huh.
7: the ultra, the Charmin Ultra Soft Bears.
1: Okay, whoa. Wow, that is outside the box. Okay,
8: we cannot.

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